0: districting maps, the state made following last week's Supreme Court decision barring race as a consideration for congressional maps.
1: I'm not going to stand for it. I'm not going to stand for it.
0: This as Virginia's highest court has struck down the redistricting referendum that voters narrowly approved last month in that state. ABC's Jonathan Curl.
2: President Trump called the decision a huge win for the Republican Party and America. But California Governor Gavin Newsom fumed that Republicans were overturning the will of the voters, saying that's been their playbook in other states too, writing, quote, MAGA has rigged the system.
0: The Trump administration now forced to buy their time as peace talks with Iran appear to have come to a halt. ABC's Martha Raddatz.
3: The two countries trying to agree on a framework for peace talks. The U.S. has submitted a one-page proposal. Secretary of State Marco Rubio saying he expected an answer from Iran today, but that answer still has not come. A spokesman for Iran's foreign ministry saying we are not bound by their deadline.
0: Meanwhile, American forces firing on two Iranian oil tankers in an effort to enforce the blockade of Iranian ports. You're listening to ABC News.
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0: Pope Leo XIV, the first American pope, is marking the first anniversary of his election as pontiff. ABC News Chief International Correspondent James Longman has more.
6: The Chicagoan Southsider has become an alternative American voice on the world stage. His love of the White Sox and pepperoni pizza and the revelation that he plays Wordle every day has made him possibly the most normal pope in living memory.
0: In honor of his first year, a team of researchers have named a moth species after Pope Leo in honor of his support for the environment. A new lawsuit accuses the country's largest bowling company of creating an illegal monopoly.
7: A group of bowling enthusiasts are suing Lucky Strike for allegedly monopolizing the industry and ramping up prices to, quote, squeeze as much money as possible out of hardworking families once they're in the door. The lawsuit alleged Lucky Strike has run a, quote, Wall Street-engineered unlawful merger-driven playbook to buy up and consolidate 35% of bowling alleys across the country and raise prices. The publicly traded company says they plan to fight the case, which they described as meritless. Peter Haralambos, ABC News.
0: Sources tell ABC News the Trump administration is nearing a deal with TikTok to resolve a lawsuit over alleged child privacy violations in exchange for a $400 million settlement payment. White House officials have discussed if the payments could be used for the president's proposed triumphal arch near Arlington National Cemetery. Dave Packer, ABC News.
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14: It's hour number two of a Friday get-together we call the Ron Potesta Show on the Talk of Akron, WNIR, 330-673-1234, the number to call, or if you want to go toll-free, you can do that too, 1-800-669-4100. Poll question for tonight, where do you get your news? 36% of you are saying the radio as well as the internet. 24% of you are saying TV, 4% of you are saying the newspaper, and nobody but nobody is getting their news from social media, thank God. So cast your vote, go to WNIR.com, and while you're there, take part in the sports poll. Will the Cavs come back in the series with the Pistons? So far, 69% of you are saying it's over. Major changes on the way to Akron's Police Department. Akron Mayor Malik released a 100-page report that has 58 recommendations to be implemented. Some of the items in the report include modernizing the use of force policies and strengthening transparency and public accountability. The mayor says 18 of the recommendations have already been completed. So we can talk a little bit about that, but the big story... We talked about this, on the heels of an article that is written by the Ohio Capital Journal earlier in the week. The Republican nominee for governor, Vivek Ramaswamy, still very much focused on shutting down subpar Ohio universities. That could be interesting. I just don't know. All right, are you shutting them down completely, or are you shutting down the certain part of the school, like the school for engineering? Well, you're subpar. We're going to cancel you. Okay. Shutting down the university as a whole? Can't get on board with that. All right, let's get to the phones. You're on the Ron Potesta Show. No, you're not. Hello. You're on the Ron Potesta Show. What's going on?
15: Hey, Ron. How are you?
14: I'm good, man.
15: Good. I think I'm in a little bit in the ether of the same as you in terms of the overall scope of what Ramaswamy's saying about the university issue. So I guess I'm going to speak to both sides of it.
14: Okay.
15: I want to hear your opinion.
14: Yeah.
15: And one of them is... Okay, maybe three sides, okay?
14: Oh, because there's one side, the other side, and then the third side, absolutely.
15: Well, I mean, let's just go, we don't live in Ivy League schools, okay?
14: No.
15: You have schools like Yale and Harvard and stuff that have endowments that are in the billions of dollars, right?
14: No.
15: And they still get, you don't think so?
14: Well, not in Ohio, I don't think we have any. Maybe Ohio State.
15: You know what I said.
14: Yeah.
15: We don't have Ivy League schools here.
14: No, we do not.
15: There are Ivy League schools that have endowments worth billions of dollars, meaning donors and
14: taxes. Yeah. No, we don't have any of those.
15: So
14: yeah.
15: they're loaded.
14: Yeah,
15: but they still get funding from the government. Okay, so there's a government component in maybe all universities where they get funding. The government's funding every university in some capacity. Maybe not fully, but there's money that comes in. Yes or no?
14: I agree. Some more than others, but I agree with that.
15: Okay, so here's my point. If you look at it like a business, if I'm a business, if I'm a car company, I have to sell vehicles that people want to buy. Chrysler got bailed out by the government at one time because they almost failed, but they were too big to fail, whatever. So there's this component of saying, how well do you perform in terms of how, if people, because that's what I don't understand. I paid my way through Akron University. Okay, I didn't get grants or loans or anything. I got loans, but no grants. Okay, so I paid my own tuition. It isn't like it is today. The point I'm making is what's the quality of what comes out of your university and the value added to the society? And is the government going to fund that? Why should they? Okay? Do you understand what I'm saying?
14: No, absolutely. If it's not up to their standards, quote-unquote, in their mind, it's not worth it. Therefore, exactly. We don't want any part of it.
15: Well, it's not on the, I don't want to say that we want to be part of it. You're probably right, but he's looking at it like a businessman, going, what's the quality of the things that are coming out of university? And I hate to say it because I don't want to be too political, but like if I said to you Cal State or certain California, what could you tell me? Like if I said MIT versus somewhere in California, you would say the MIT people, that's a technical university. Those people are going to be NASA, SpaceX, medical. They're, whoever comes out of the university is going to be, they're, you know what I mean? They're going to be fixed on success versus these liberal or, you know, feel good university degrees and also components where they seem like they're indoctrinating some of these kids. And I don't know that that's his, why he's doing that or saying those things, but I can kind of feel that a little bit. It's like there are schools that are being funded by our government that are producing kids that are anti-United States. They're coming out of these schools hating this country.
14: Mm-hmm.
15: And maybe perhaps being funded or getting grants or loans or whatever that our taxpayer dollars go to. You understand that?
14: No, absolutely.
15: I'm like, if the University of Akron could stand on their own, meaning everyone that comes in there gets their own money, or the university. Here's the big part I have with it, especially with Ivy League schools. You guys be your own bank. Don't let these kids go into huge debt with the federal government. Because if you're in a federal government loan, that's forever. It's never forgiven. You know that, right?
14: Yeah.
15: These kids, once you're 18 years old, you can sign up for all these loans, and then they're with you forever. It's almost like indentured servitry, if you think about it. They'll never escape. They'll never get to build houses and, you know, have families because they're always going to be paying off that student loan. So that's horrible for some of the universities to let these kids get sucked into that because you know why? Because they're like, oh, we got these programs. We got to keep bringing these kids into these studies. You got to take French history studies. You got to take this. You got to take Western cult, Eastern Civ, blah, blah, blah, blah, blah. I mean, I think you brought it back. I have an engineering degree from the University of Akron, and it is a great school. And Youngstown is also a very good school. Dayton, there's good engineering schools in Ohio,
14: mm-hmm.
15: Ohio State. I don't know one better than the other. You know what I mean? But they're all good. It's hard to diminish an engineering school. You know why? Because engineering and the STEM, you can't whitewash it in terms of saying, oh, it wasn't just good. It's all science-based. It's all based on the numbers. You either pass the test or you don't.
14: Exactly.
15: So it's hard to, like, whitewash that kind of stuff. So all the engineering schools in Ohio, I think, are good. But what I'm trying to say is, and I agree with you, too. I don't think any university should be shut down. That would be horrible for this community because, indirectly, if you look at Kent State versus the University of Akron, Kent is the city, of, in my opinion, the city of Kent is built upon the university because it's so sprawling and so big. The University of Akron is attached to the city of Akron only because it was a rubber town. So you know what I'm saying?
14: Yeah, absolutely.
15: Like the university was never going to overshadow that. So what I'm saying is, like, I don't know what he said, but I'm trying to understand it in the capacity of him saying only people that perform are willing to get federal dollars for a student. And I agree with that in a capacity. You know, I'm like, hey, if you show that your students pass these tests and they're good and blah, blah, blah, blah, we'll continue to fund you. But if it's just something, it's just like, I don't know, Ron, because I was never part of like these, I'm trying to be gentle, because I was mostly science-based in my classes. So Eastern Civ, Western Cult, you know, English, I didn't have many other classes that weren't tech-based.
14: Yeah.
15: So I don't know how to grade all the other things. I mean, my girlfriend did have a communications degree, okay? So that might be more aligned with what you do. I don't know what the requirements were, what the standards were in terms of saying what's a good communication school or what's a bad one. You understand?
14: Yeah.
15: So you could help me.
14: Well, I mean, but here's the thing. And I agreed with the last caller in that the first 2 years when you're taking your BS courses that basically fill the needs for all your undergraduate stuff. Why?
15: Mm-hmm.
14: Why are we doing that?
15: I agree.
14: I mean, seriously, you know, I mean, if it's somewhat important to the major, then okay, I'm good with that. And tag that along. But if you're an engineer, what the hell does Western civilization have to do with engineering?
15: It doesn't. Not much at
14: yeah,
15: all.
14: Yeah, why on earth should it be required for someone to take Western civilization and if he's majoring in engineering? That's absurd. That's ridiculous to me. So from that perspective, I agree, and that is a waste. And if you change college where you're starting with your major, and the important undergraduate that is directly in correlation to your major, then I'm good with that. Because the more you get into your major, that's when we separate the good from the very good from the great, and have a little competition within the people to see who graduates in the top of the class. I could not care less about the undergraduate crap.
15: I will tell you this, okay? From the engineering standpoint, I didn't go to college to be like in social groups and stuff, but coming from, I went to private school, I went to Hoban, okay?
14: Okay.
15: And my favorite teacher was a government, and he said, you have one voice, and that's your vote. You have to participate in the government, or you have to suffer, or, you know what I mean? It just made it important about the government and the voice. And so I guess where I'm going with that is it's like, the first time I heard somebody on a college campus saying, we think that there should be limits on free speech, that's when I just started becoming disenfranchised with what college was supposed to be in terms of, not because of an engineering or a technical degree, but a place to go to listen to other opinions and hear them and talk to your opinions and have free speech and dialogue back and forth.
14: Yeah.
15: And once that ends, it's horrible, because when you shut down communication between people, you shut down growth for both people, not just one. And that's what, I don't know the answer to how that, I hope that that gets fixed, but college used to be the place where people could express ideas freely and not be demonized and not be criticized and not be shut down and afraid to say what they think. That's the whole thing, and that disturbs me more than anything about the college, what's going on in the campuses.
14: Yeah, if somebody sat back,
15: have a voice.
14: If somebody sat back and said, "Oh, no, you don't need free speech," I would be just like, "Okay, well, this place, I'll never send anyone to this place, nor would I have any interest in this place." I mean, are you kidding me? And then the second thing I would do is buy him a ticket to go to some communist nation and go, okay, you want to go to a place where your freedom of speech shouldn't be all that important? Okay, go to Cuba, go to China, go to Russia, go to a country that honors that, and see how much you like it.
15: One thing. You know what? I'm glad you said that, because we're going to have to do one thing, and we're going to have to not indoctrinate. We're going to introduce people from communist countries with young people and tell them to tell their stories. Because young people are, like, looking at, like, their phones and media and

0: also subject to, what do we call it, like when you're a group, or, you know, you're, when you don't want to be saying anything because you're in the group and you don't want to be isolated because of what you say.
1: Yeah.
0: We've allowed, you know what I'm saying?
1: Absolutely. Like, yeah. And it's wrong.
0: Younger people, they're in a very vulnerable spot because they want to be liked. They want to just sit and just be part of the group, not isolated. There's no leaders, you know, standing out with them yet. So we have to kind of like understand that and expose them. But the whole social media thing to me has like ruined a lot of the free expression, because free expression used to be face to face, where I could look in your eyes. I could see you smile when I say something. There's this and there's that. But with the whole phone things and people getting slammed and, you know, it's totally upended the communication you and I were used to. In terms of, like, remember the old days when you'd say, oh, that guy in ninth grade, we got in a fight night, and we beat each other up, and then by the time we were in 12th grade, we were best friends.
1: Yeah. Yeah, absolutely.
0: You know, right?
1: Absolutely.
0: A development that happens naturally. That's a natural development that happens between human interaction face-to-face.
1: Yep.
0: And I hope that we can get back to that. And I'm so glad you gave me the time to talk to you and have a dialogue. And you're a good guy. And I just keep doing what you're doing. Keep doing what you're doing. I like your show a lot.
1: I appreciate it, man. Be good.
0: Good night, sir.
1: Yes, sir. You too. 330-673-1234. To piggyback on what he was saying, now, again, this is someone that graduated from school in the early 80s. When I was in junior high, our history teacher gave us an assignment to interview someone who lived through the Depression. And everyone heard the interviews. Now, obviously, back then, we didn't have social media, so we didn't have iPhones or smartphones, so nobody had phones. And basically, you weren't pestered with that. Of course, now, if I was the benevolent dictator of schools, all cell phones would be in the locker. You would not be allowed to have it anywhere near you during school. It would have to stay in the locker. Or better yet, you don't bring one to school. Just my opinion. And that's, I suppose that's another direction that we can go. But we would listen to these interviews. And it was fascinating. It was absolutely fascinating. I know that there were some other schools years after I graduated from school. Not necessarily around here, but in my travels, history teachers would bring in, if there were some in the area, those that were in Nazi Germany concentration camps that lived to tell their harrowing tale about life in a concentration camp during World War II. And that's something, unfortunately, that we have far and few between people that are available. But it's things like that that I think would be absolutely fascinating and worthwhile for the kids to listen to. I'd have a pep assembly just to have someone listen to that. Because it's that important. Absolutely. All right, 330-673-1234. Poll question for tonight. Where do you go to get your news? Is it the radio, TV, social media, the newspaper, or the internet? Go to the website, WNIR.com, and cast your vote. Back in a bit.
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4: Well, we're going to get rain, and more rain overnight and into the evening, into the overnight. We'll get down to 48 degrees. Saturday, we're looking at cloudy skies early, then partly cloudy in the afternoon. Saturday's high up to 68 degrees. Saturday night, thunderstorms during the evening, occasional showers overnight. We'll get down to 48. And then on Mother's Day, intervals of cloud and sunshine, a slight chance of a shower. Our Mother's Day high of 60. It's currently raining, and it is 49 degrees at the Talk of Akron, WNIR. The good news is everything is green. So I guess there is a, I guess there's sunshine at the end of this rainy spring season. The fact that the lawns are extraordinarily green, thanks to the harsh winter and the crazy spring that's brought an awful lot of rain. Just give me some sun, for God's sake. Mother Nature, I'm not asking for much. You're on the Ron Podesta Show. What's going on?
5: Hey, Ron.
4: What's up?
5: I disagree with that last caller. I think you need to be more well-rounded when you come out of college. So you need to have the different courses and everything. You know, it might cost more up front, but in the end, the rest of your life, you're going to be more well-rounded. You know, you're not going to throw out of college sound like a, you know, a dumb hick or something, you know. And that'll benefit you the rest of your life. And you will make much more money that way, too.
4: Okay, I mean, if somebody wants to have all those courses, hey, all well and good. But for me, I mean, if you're majoring in something, I say, you know, take the courses that are directly involved in your major and then go from there. If you want to take some other courses and be well-rounded, that's cool. But I don't think it's necessary. I don't think it's mandatory that you should.
5: Well, I disagree.
4: Okay.
5: I think they should.
4: Okay.
5: Yeah, I went to Harvard. I studied combat, and I studied abroad after that.
4: Where were you?
5: I studied lots of broads. After I got out of college, I did, and it benefited me the rest of my life.
4: All right, there you go. Appreciate the time, man. And I was in a fraternity, Phi Tappa Kega. 330-673-1234. You're on the Ron Podesta Show. No, you're not. You're on the Ron Podesta Show. What's going on?
6: Hey, good evening, Ron.
4: How are you, sir?
6: I'm well. I've been listening for, you know, since the beginning of the show. You mentioned something about Youngstown State Engineers.
4: Yes. Solid engineering program at YSU.
6: I worked in the steel industry.
4: Okay.
6: For 30 years. And I won't name any names, but I can name six guys that I knew that came from Youngstown State that were the best engineers I ever knew. These guys ran projects internationally. They took care of, they were project managers for doing exports and getting things installed in other countries. And I don't know. They were just really good guys.
4: Mm-hmm.
6: And, you know, they got their start at Youngstown State.
4: Yep.
6: Same thing for Cleveland State. I knew some guys from Cleveland State that were very good. When I was looking for a college to go to study engineering, I was looking for a college that didn't make me take languages, didn't make me take a bunch of other stuff I didn't want to take, and I found one.
4: Okay.
6: But in place of those cake courses, they made me take third semester physics of quantum physics and a fourth semester physics of relativity, which I would never use in a million years. And I would have gladly taken some cake course in sociology instead of that. But nonetheless, it all worked out.
4: Good.
6: But, engineering school is really, it's really rigorous, okay? You learn a whole lot of stuff, but when you get out into the real world, you don't really use a lot of it. I mean, you know a lot of stuff, and if you have to apply it in a situation, you know where to go look for it, even if you haven't seen it for 5 or 10 years.
4: Mm-hmm.
6: You'll go back to a book and you look for it. And then you know how to do it. So, but, and the mathematics is just like, you know, differential equations, you know. But, you know, if you're going to go to graduate school and you're an engineer, you want to go to graduate school, yeah, okay, well, then you got to know all that high-level stuff. But if you want to go into industry, sometimes a good degree will get you into a good situation. When I was looking for a job, my grades weren't all that good. And somebody told me one time, he said, if you graduated from that school, that's all they care about. They don't care about your grades.
4: Yeah.
6: You know? And another thing, you can't eliminate these engineering schools. You don't, if you're living in a certain region and you want to go to an engineering school, you don't want to have to go and live in a dorm somewhere.
4: Exactly.
6: You know, there should be, you know, somewhere close where you could go and commute.
4: Yeah, that's where I'm going to disagree with the Republican nominee for governor, where Ramaswamy says, you know, we got to funnel these people to the best of the best. Well, wait a second. You know, I mean, as I've pointed out, I grew up in the Youngstown area, and while I did not graduate from a college, I did go to Youngstown State for a semester or two, and you know, I chose to go there because I wasn't going to be going somewhere where I would have to pay room and board. That you know, I could stay at home and do the schooling, and it saved an awful lot of money. And if you shut down a university, and it's the only place within driving distance, then we have a bit of a problem here.
6: Right, right. And the other thing, I think there are a lot of engineering students that come here from foreign countries, okay?
4: Sure.
6: And a lot of them, after they graduate, they go back, okay? But a lot of them stay here, too. So they're taking up spaces that Americans could have in those universities. And I just don't find that to be very, very good.
4: Well, and again, that's part of the competition that I don't have a problem with. I mean, if you're good enough to go to school, let me see the grades. Let me see, you know, where we are with this. And we go from there. Now, should you're going to college have anything to do with where you're from, who you are, what you are as far as social status? No, it shouldn't. It should basically be, all right, what kind of grades did this person have? What kind of learning environment, did this person have? Now, obviously, if somebody gets a 3.5 or a 3.6 from the inner city schools where the environment isn't all that good, that's pretty damn impressive. Now, is it as impressive as someone that gets a 3.8 at a really, really good school in the, in a, in an area where there is no downtown and the school system is way, way better? I don't know. That's not for me to decide.
6: Yeah, well, that's why they have those SATs and stuff like that.
4: Sure.
6: But, I don't know, there's some controversy about those, too. Hey, one more thing. As I'm watching YouTube and going through a bunch of old episodes of The Lone Ranger.
4: Hi-ho, Silva!
6: all these other things pop up. And the other day, something popped up that said the demise of Cleveland. And it went through the history of Cleveland. And I watched it. It was interesting. And then there was another one called The Demise of Youngstown. And how once it was one of the biggest steel cities.
4: Oh, absolutely it was. Yeah.
6: And it was very interesting, very interesting.
4: Yeah.
6: And all I remember was the Stambaugh building with this big building there, and they had all these other palaces and things. And then they said the reason Youngstown had problems was because it was kind of landlocked, and they couldn't do all the shipping of the steel and the iron ore and stuff like that, but... It was quite the town at one time.
4: Oh, absolutely it was. Yeah. And unfortunately, I mean, I was 13 when Black Monday happened. September of 77 is when Black Monday happened, when Sheet and Tube shut down and 5,000 people were sent home. And that marked the beginning of the end of the steel mill industry in Youngstown.
6: Yeah. I remember watching that on the video I was watching.
4: Oh, yeah.
6: Black Monday. Yeah.
4: Oh, it was terrible. It was like someone just took the biggest fist that they can have and just rammed it into the stomach of the city. And they've been down on the ground ever since. They still haven't reinvented themselves, and I'm waiting for that to happen. I'm hoping one day Youngstown gets back to where it used to be.
6: Yeah. Now I was halfway through another one about City of Buffalo. It was kind of the same thing.
4: Yeah. But, oh, absolutely.
6: But Howie Chizik, who was on WNIR for a number of years, he used to say, Youngstown closed all their steel mills, and now the air is clean, and now all the guys who used to work in the steel mills are spending their days fishing in the clean streams or something like that. And it was like...
4: Yeah, well, if you go fishing in the Mahoning River, don't be surprised if you bring a dead body up. That's all I'm going to say.
6: That's another
4: story, and some of the people that some of my people, and I'm using air quotes. We'll let that one go though.
6: All right, hey, good talking with you.
4: All right, man, be good. 330-673-1234. Oh yeah, I'm serious. You can go fishing in the Mahoning River, you might get a dead body or two, that's for sure. You're on the Ron Potesta show. What's going on?
3: All right, Ron.
4: What's up?
3: The question you asked about, I want to make sure I got you off the speakerphone.
4: Yeah.
3: Does it sound like you're off?
4: Yeah, you're good. You're good.
3: Okay. I want to, a little nervous, but it's about where I get my news from.
4: Yeah.
3: I get my news basically from the black community, the black news stations, that kind of thing.
4: Okay.
3: So the thing with the voting act, the thing with property taxes,
4: mm-hmm.
3: I want to do the thing with the property taxes first.
4: Yeah, go ahead.
3: The property taxes and where they're listening to couch callers during the daytime,
4: mm-hmm.
3: where it's painful for me is that I'm a Floridian. But I live in Akron.
4: Okay.
3: Right?
4: What part of Florida are you from?
3: Miami, Fort Lauderdale.
4: Okay. All right.
3: Opa-locka.
4: Yep. Yep. Know the area well.
3: So to see my parents go through what they went through as far as property taxes, right? And the way that property taxes and even voting, the things that I've seen my parents go through, all the denial, all the everything, right? And to see with the voting thing, we're still fighting from that, and now they've shut it down to a degree, right?
4: Okay.
3: Then about the taxes, right? The painful thing then, and to hear everybody discussing about property taxes that were or are attached to schools, and to the other things in our taxing system, still painful. But then I'm able to look and kind of rejoice because the people that put these things, who make these laws and these legislations or whatever, right? The people who write these things, now that it is literally happening to them, they're upset, they're angry, and they're bothered, right?
4: Mm-hmm.
3: But think about the things that my parents weren't able to get a house, weren't able to get certain things based on the laws that we're now fighting about.
4: I see where you're going. I see where you're going with that.
3: Take a long time.
4: Yeah.
3: The pain from it.
4: Yeah.
3: But then to still look and see that it's still happening.
4: Yeah.
3: But not only that, with the Voting Rights Act, it's painful.
4: Let me ask you something, because you live in Florida, correct?
3: I used to. I live in Akron now.
4: Okay. Yeah. So you're old enough to vote.
3: I was born and raised in Florida.
4: Okay. Okay. Now, do your parents live in Ohio, or are they still in Florida?
3: All my family is in Florida. I'm the only one here in Akron.
4: Okay. So I can't speak, although I did live in Florida for a year. But that wasn't long enough to determine what's what down there, because I don't even know if you have to show an ID when you're in Florida. I know that all you have to do is show an ID in Ohio, and nobody can stop you from voting. If you're in the voting record and you show them an ID, nobody can stop you from voting.
3: Ron DeSantis?
4: Yes, the governor.
3: The worst. He's the worst.
4: Okay.
3: The things that this man did, like the people that came out of prison, right?
4: Mm-hmm.
3: Served their time, they were out.
4: Mm-hmm.
3: Right? Some of them didn't know that they couldn't vote, and some of them could vote. But what he did was they went back and found what these people went to prison for, and they used that against them, and they got in a lot of trouble. I'm just saying, I hear us, and I hear the complaints, but when I look at or hear about the Voting Rights Act, I don't get us, and I just don't get human beings. I do, but I don't.
4: Yeah.
3: And I'm not sitting here crying. It's still painful.
4: Sure.
3: It's just so painful. It's like you take DEI is taken from us, right?
4: Mm-hmm.
3: All of that is taken. All of that stuff is taken. And I'm supposed to follow all the laws, all the regulations to go to college, whatever's put before me. I'm supposed to do all of that. And then I get a job, and you shut down all the jobs of all the black women who have degrees, who have, who have these degrees, went to school, rain, sleet, snow, menstrual cycle, babies, all of that. And you get rid of their jobs, and you shut the whole department down.
4: Yeah. Now, listen. I could not possibly put myself in your position, and I won't insult you by saying I can because I can't. I'm not black. You are. You've lived that life, and I'm sorry that you've had to live that life. I will say, and I've looked this up, felon voting rights, as far as elections go, in Florida, for any felony conviction in Florida, a person is eligible to register and vote if the person has completed all terms of his or her sentence. That is as of July 2024. Now, that may have been changed since 2024.
3: Yes, it has.
4: Okay. All right.
3: DeSantis, I promise you, he flipped everything the other way. DeSantis is the worst. Florida, let me say this. You could not pay me $1 billion to go to Florida to be in never.
4: Yeah.
3: Because when I was growing up, the segregation and all of that, I went through all of that, right?
4: Mm-hmm.
3: So what I'm saying is, when I was growing up, we had white people, Jewish people, and it was us, right?
4: Yep.
3: So it's like we went to sleep and woke up. There were the Puerto Ricans, the Cubans, the Spanish people, and they run Florida. They literally run Florida. And we were already there. Right? They treat us like next to nothing. But I want to get to the thing about
4: Hey man, I got bills to pay, and I appreciate your time. Call me another time. And we can talk some more, but I am behind on my commercial, so I appreciate your time. And again, I'm not gonna sit here and say, oh, I know what you mean. I don't know what he means. I haven't lived that life. I hate it when people would sit back and empathize or sit back and say, well, I know what you've been through. The hell you have. You haven't. I mean, I won't insult anyone by saying that, because I'm not in his position. I'm not in his situation. I will say that he's not wrong when it comes to the Cubans and the Latin Americans, because there are a ton of Latin Americans, specifically Cubans, that are living in Miami and Fort Lauderdale, and he ain't lying. They pretty much own the place down there.
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4: Okie dokie, 330-673-1234. Guardians have a 4-0 lead. Nope, make it 4-1. 4-1, top of the sixth inning. Guardians scored four times in the top of the first. Travis Bazana with a 2-run bomb, capping off a 4-run first inning. All right, let's get back at it. You're on the Ron Potesta Show. What's going on? Hello, that's you. Going once, going twice. Good
10: hey.
4: Night. Yeah, there you are. Okay.
10: Yeah, I thought it was funny. She said it's Ron DeSantis' fault for the felons that can't vote. It doesn't have anything to do with what they did to become a felon.
4: It's well, up until 2024, felons were allowed to vote once you got out of prison.
10: Yeah, I just thought it was funny. She said it's Ron's fault because they can't vote because they're felons. It doesn't have anything to do with it. They became a felon.
4: Okay.
10: All right, see you.
4: All right, see you. 330-673-1234. All I can do is just pass along what the law was back in 2024, and that was anyone with a felony conviction in Florida, a person is eligible to register and vote if the person has completed all terms of his or her sentence. Apparently, that has been nixed by the governor down there. You're on the Ron Potesta Show. What's going on?
11: Hey, Ron, I'd like to get your opinion on something if I can.
4: Yeah, go ahead.
11: Yeah, you remember back when George Bush Jr. was president, the Twin Towers were hit, and they said that it was Saudi Arabians, 19 of them, that flew the planes. We didn't invade Saudi Arabia, even though that's where they came from. But we invaded Iraq.
4: Yes, because the person who was the mastermind behind this was hiding out in Iraq.
11: Yeah. Well, they kept saying over and over and over, repeatedly, weapons of mass destruction had to be gotten rid of. Doesn't that sound a little bit familiar with what we're doing with Iran?
4: I mean,
11: weapons of mass destruction.
4: Well, I wouldn't call it weapons of mass destruction. I think you'd call it a nuclear program. And then there are going to be some people that still believe that Iran has a nuclear program. I have heard an interview with a former CIA agent who's flat out said, no, they haven't had a nuclear program since we bombed them in June. So,
11: well, it was curious back then that everybody questioned why we invaded Iraq when they had nothing to do with the Twin Towers.
4: That's not the reason why we invaded Iraq. We invaded Iraq because the mastermind behind 9/11 was hiding out in Iraq. We were trying to go in there to get Osama bin Laden, which we did.
11: Yeah, well, we got him in Pakistan.
4: Well, again, the reason why we went to Iraq was to get Osama bin Laden. Now, I've said this countless times. The moment we got Osama bin Laden and killed him was the moment that Barack Obama should have said, war's over. That's it. Well, we're pulling out.
11: You don't remember that one of the reasons was we went after Saddam Hussein. I mean,
4: we went after Saddam Hussein the first time in 1990 because he was being an a-hole, and we went after him, and we should have finished the job. We didn't.
11: One of the reasons was he was lobbing missiles at Israel. We had to protect Israel. And why is it that it seems a very strange coincidence? We seem to always invade major oil producing countries, Iraq, Iran, and Venezuela. Isn't it a coincidence? It's very ironic that that happens that way, isn't it? Then we control the oil, and we take over the Iraq's oil, and we take over Venezuela oil, and now we want to control Iran. Three countries. Why?
4: Well, I think you hit the nail on the head. A lot of it has to do with the oil.
11: Okay, but it's never said that way. It's given some other excuse.
4: Well, of course. I mean, the one excuse with Iraq is it wasn't an excuse. It was a fact. We were going after Osama bin Laden. That's why we invaded Iraq. Well, while we're there, hey, they got a lot of oil. Let's figure this out while we're here.
11: Yeah, well, it's just strange history that we repeat. History repeats itself now with Iran in the same type of thing. They called it weapons of mass destruction then, but now we call it the nuclear program. So it's
4: it was never weapons of mass destruction in Iran. It was weapons of mass destruction in Iraq.
11: Well, when they use those three words, they mean atomic bombs, don't they?
4: Well, yeah, a nuclear program, yes.
11: Yeah, but it turned out that it was a bunch of baloney because they never found any thing like that in Iraq.
4: Well, no, no.
11: So what do you were you for that program?
4: Well, no, when we went into Iraq to get Osama bin Laden or Afghanistan, I'm sorry. He was in Afghanistan. Iraq I was completely against. Afghanistan I was absolutely for, because we were going after Osama bin Laden.
11: Well, how many soldiers got killed? Like 4,000?
4: Well, again, we were going after Osama bin Laden because he was the mastermind behind what happened on September 11th, 2001.
11: Right. In Afghanistan, not Iraq.
4: Yeah, in Afghanistan.
11: So, again, I'm asking you, if we didn't go for Osama bin Laden in Iraq...
4: No, I've already said I was not. I was never for the Iraq side of the war. I was always for the Afghanistan side of the war because the job and the mission was to get Osama bin Laden.
11: Yeah, well, you've been saying, and other people have been saying, it was a mistake to go in Iran. So, wasn't it a mistake to go in Iraq also?
4: Do you need your hearing checked? For the third time, dude, I said I was not in favor of going to Iraq.
11: Right, right.
4: But Afghanistan, I had no problem because that was where Osama bin Laden was.
11: So that was two mistakes that this country made then, right?
4: How do you figure two mistakes?
11: Well, Iran was a mistake.
4: Well, yeah, I mean, you're going 20 years later here. I mean, which one are we talking about here?
11: Both Iraq and Iran.
4: Okay.
11: He lied to us in Iran.
4: Well, that hasn't been proven that they've lied to us yet in Iran, but it'll probably come out.
11: Well, they said everything was destroyed back in June.
4: Well, again, it's, you know, then people sat back and said that they were mistaken. Well, listen, I've heard reports that Iran didn't pose a threat. Who knows? Who knows?
11: Well, you also mentioned that they followed Netanyahu's advice.
4: Well, yeah.
11: And I think it was the same case back in Iraq also.
4: Well, Netanyahu had nothing to do with Iraq, I don't think.
11: Well,
4: it was W basically making a mistake that there was weapons of mass destruction, which there weren't any. Thanks for the call. I appreciate it. Good God. I hate repeating myself. I don't know how many times I had to repeat myself on that. No, I didn't. It doesn't mean that I'm not grateful for the soldiers that went into Iran. I'm sorry, Iraq. And the soldiers that are presently going into Iran, although we don't have any boots on the ground, thank God. But no, I thought it was a bad move for us going into Iraq at that time. WNIR, Kent Akron, it's 9 o'clock. ABC News is next.
12: From ABC News, I'm Dave Hatter. U.S. forces today carried out another airstrike targeting a suspected drug smuggling boat in the eastern Pacific. Southcom says two people were killed. There was a survivor, and the U.S. military contacted the U.S. Coast Guard to carry out search and rescue. Secretary of State Marco Rubio said he expected to hear today from Iran regarding whether they'll go along with that one-page framework for peace talks submitted by the U.S. It's now Saturday in Tehran and still nothing. President Trump asked about it as he left the White House tonight.
13: They have no military. They have not a lot left. We'll see what happens.
14: As the U.S. awaits Iran's answer on peace talks, American forces firing on two Iranian oil tankers, an effort to enforce the blockade of Iranian ports. Iran blasting the American strikes as a reckless military adventure at a delicate time.
12: ABC News Chief Global Affairs Correspondent Martha Raddatz. Dozens of passengers on board the Hantavirus-infected cruise ship are preparing to dock at the Canary Islands this weekend before their
15: whisked away for quarantine after that outbreak was discovered on board. ABC's Maggie Rooley on what will happen to the American passengers.
16: The U.S. State Department says it's in direct communication with Americans on board. A CDC team will meet them and escort them onto a charter flight heading to the National Quarantine Unit in Omaha, Nebraska. It's unclear how long they will stay. It's the same facility used to quarantine COVID patients in those early days of the outbreak.
15: A trove of UFO documents released by the Pentagon.
17: More than 400 incidents, sightings of unknown flying objects made public for the first time, officially called Unidentified Anomalous Phenomena, or UAPs, better known as UFOs. President Trump, who after prodding from congressional Republicans, declassified the files, touting complete and maximum transparency, writing it's up to the public to decide for themselves what the hell is going on.
15: That's ABC's Jay O'Brien. You're listening to ABC News.
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15: Fire officials in St. Bernard Parish in Louisiana say a large fire inside the Chalmette refinery is under control after an explosion this afternoon. No injuries were reported, and all staff inside the refinery have been accounted for. Ryan Roy with the St. Bernard Parish Fire Department says, for right now, they do not know the cause of the fire.
22: Apparently, there was some type of fire that involved one of the units. I don't know what actually was inside of the unit. That would be under investigation.
15: The Trump administration imposing new economic sanctions on Cuba, intensifying the crisis on the island nation. The price of gas in Cuba is now about $40 a gallon due to a U.S. oil blockade. ABC's Whit Johnson's in Havana.
23: Despite the war with Iran and military action in Venezuela earlier this year, the Trump administration has remained fixated on Cuba. The Cuban foreign minister warning of a bloodbath if the U.S. tries to take over.
24: We take threats by the United States very seriously. It seems that the U.S. government has chosen a dangerous path, a path that could lead to unimaginable consequences, to a humanitarian catastrophe, to a genocide, to the loss of Cuba and young American lives. It could also lead to a bloodbath in Cuba.
15: California Governor Gavin Newsom today introduced a new state program to give parents of newborns free diapers before leaving the hospital. Dave Packer, ABC News.
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4: 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Where do you get your news? 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Guardians hanging on for dear life. Minnesota has scored two runs in the top of the seventh. Still batting. The Guardians lead the Twins 4-3. Nobody on, nobody out in the top half of inning number seven. Let's get back to the phone lines. Thanks for waiting. You're on the Ron Potesta Show. What's going on?
3: Stop it.
4: What's going on, man?
3: How you doing?
4: I'm good.
3: Hey, look, I watch TV and get my news, man. I'm going to be honest with
4: you. There you go.
3: And I will get some paper. I do not do that YouTube, Internet, and all that other crap.
4: Yeah.
3: Because the TV, and we know the three stations, they cannot get on and lie. You know what I'm saying?
4: Mm-hmm.
3: They are reporting actually be happening, okay?
4: Okay.
3: Your paper, you know, sometimes they can go one other way or the other. But I'm up in the, I told you I do my walk. I'm up watching news 5:30 in the morning. And then I go do my walk, and I come back and watch it again. They can't lie. If they do, what happened? They'll get lost.
4: Well, you can frame it. It depends on how you write the story. You can frame it. I mean, you know, you go to take a news story, and it can be said completely different on Fox than you would see on MS Now. It would be the same news story, but it would be framed to the right if you're a fan of Fox or Newsmax,
3: right.
4: And it can be framed to the left if you're someone that subscribes to MS Now or a couple of the other stations.
3: Right, but see, our local Youngstown, Warren, Columbiana.
4: Yeah,
3: that's what I'd be watching.
4: Yeah, there you go.
3: We'll go over to the other ones just to see. I told you I'll see what you all Republicans be talking about. Okay, now look here. We still talking about education.
4: Yes.
3: Now, I am with the YSU little associate's degree. I had algebra. Geometry. You know how to shoot pool on a pool table?
4: Oh, yeah. Not very well, but yeah.
3: But see, now this is what I was explaining to some of my friends who do not, never kind of went to college and stuff, good pool shooters. But geometry is a pool angles, and people don't want to realize this. And when you get off the phone, I want to look. When you're shooting pool, it's all about angles, and that's what geometry is about.
4: Oh, sure.
3: I had geometry, you know. But when I get the trig, that stuff kicked my butt, okay?
4: By the way, you can do the same thing with bocce. When you throw a bocce ball, you can bounce it off the side and have it really, really close to the small white ball, which is the rule of the game.
3: Geometry is all about angles.
4: Yep.
3: And if anyone with the school, some people didn't realize that. And I was telling my friends, I said, because I couldn't beat them in pool. I said, you know what? You guys are good. But that's what it was all about, angles.
4: Yeah.
3: You know, yep, absolutely. So, The steel mill, somebody brought up about the steel mill.
4: Yeah.
3: Out loud. They've been going for years.
4: Yeah, September of 77 was Black Monday, and we took the gut punch and haven't come off the campus yet.
3: My father worked down there, and I was a kid, and he used to go down there sheeting tube and stuff, you know. But, hey, we were saved when General Motors came and Packard came, okay?
4: Oh, yeah.
3: There you go.
4: Yeah.
3: That's all I'm saying. And then you had another person talk about Howie. He worked in Youngstown.
4: Oh, yeah, he did.
3: He worked in Youngstown before he went down there, but then he was still a so-so Democrat, but he had a good thing going until he died. That's all. You know? Well, I'm just saying. Trust me, I called this station. I talked to him a few times.
4: But oh, yeah.
3: He was here who he was out there.
4: Yeah. So
3: that's why I listen now to some of your callers, and you're doing a great job down there.
4: I appreciate it.
3: Because you are more of a middle-of-the-road guy, and you see you got a little more middle-of-the-road callers down there.
4: Mm-hmm.
3: And I told him, I said, now, if you don't like him down there, I'll come down there and pick him up and bring him back to Youngstown. but you're doing a great job. So everything else going okay?
4: Oh, everything's good.
3: How about your calves?
4: Oh, Lord. My calves. Come on now.
3: How about your calves?
4: Yeah. Okay. All right. Well, when they win games 3 and 4, you're going to be back on the train again.
3: Your calves. All right. Take care.
4: All right, man. Be good. 330-673-1234. I mean, you know, they're going to have to win. They're going to have to win their home games, because if they don't, you know, that's it. Game over. They most definitely have to win their home games. New York, speaking of winning on the road, looks like they're going to take a 3-0 lead. Philadelphia is going to be playing for their lives in quarter number 4. Knicks leading the Sixers 85-76. The winner of that series gets the winner of Detroit and Cleveland in the Eastern Conference Finals. New York with a 2-0 series lead, and they lead Philadelphia in Philly by 9 at the end of the third quarter. Nobody in the history of the NBA has ever come back from a 3-0 deficit. By the way, only one team has ever come back from a 3-1 deficit in a best-of-7. That would be your 2016 NBA champion, Cleveland Cavaliers. You're on the Ron Podesta Show. Hang on a second here. There you go. Now we're cooking. You're on the Ron Podesta Show. What's going on?
0: Wow, man. How are you?
4: I'm good. Missing buttons left and right, but we're good. What's up?
0: Well, you can tell Captain Envy and kind of remind them that they can only call once a day, because he was on twice today, just letting you know.
4: Wasn't on with my show, so.
0: No, he was on your show, and he was also on one of the early ones.
4: Ah, okay. Now, you know, that's.
0: Yeah.
4: All right.
0: You know, it's what it is. But anyway, I was going to say to you, do you remember the song Allentown?
4: Oh, God, yeah. Billy Joel's one of his best hits.
0: 1982.
4: Yep.
0: Can you believe that? It's that long ago?
4: Oh, yeah.
0: But, one of the things I was going to say was, you know, oh, no, there's weapons of mass destruction. No, there's not. Well, we know that they had some because they gassed the Kurds, right? And we know, too, that we're now finding out years later that it was a lot of that stuff was moved to Syria, okay, before we ever came in. You know what I mean?
4: Well, it was talked about. Nothing was ever proven per se, but it was definitely talked about. Absolutely.
0: Yeah. I mean, it wasn't nukes, and it wasn't some of the really really big stuff. But a lot of your nerve agents, a lot of your nerve gas, and
4: yep.
0: That kind of stuff.
4: Yep, yep.
0: That was over. That was there. So it's not like there wasn't anything. And the other thing that they were going after was Al Qaeda. And Al Qaeda was in there. You know?
4: Well, yeah, and that was part of the reason as well. But look, I mean, at the end of the day, the only reason we went into war originally was to get Osama bin Laden, because he was the mastermind on the worst disaster on American soil. or the worst terrorist attack on American soil. And when we got him, I had sat back and said, when the night we got him, I sat back and said, okay, war's over. Get everyone home. Let's end this thing and let's be done with it. And we didn't.
0: Well, yeah, no, I understand. I get it completely. So, yeah, it's just sad that, you know, you end up seeing answers and questions all these years later. I mean, the people that do the history are the ones who are the victors, you know?
4: Oh, yeah. Now, I came across an interview with a ex-member of the CIA, and they directly asked him, does Iran have a nuclear program? And he goes, no, they don't have a nuclear program. They're not even close to having a nuclear program. We blew that to smithereens in June. And then I'm like, okay, why are we still doing what we're doing then? I mean, he might be right. He might be wrong. Who knows? But this is, it's frustrating. I know that.
0: Yeah, you know, it was once said that history is the myth they want you to remember. Legend is the myth that they pushed too far. I'm sorry, excuse me. I'll say it again. History is the truth they want you to remember. Legend is the truth that they pushed too far, and myth is the truth they want you to forget.
4: Yep.
0: So it's an interesting thing. You know, we were talking about last night about the working man. You're at work today, right?
4: Oh, yeah. Well, I mean, I don't consider it work, but yeah.
0: Yeah, you're a working man. I'm coming back from my work. Headed out to do our movie night, because every Friday night's movie night, remember?
4: Yeah.
0: With me and my buddy.
4: Okay, now what are we seeing tonight?
0: Well, we're actually thinking about the movie Wolfen.
4: Okay.
0: Wolfen.
4: Okay.
0: You know, we've seen, you know, The Howling and The Howling 2 and Wolf and, you know, some of the other ones. But, yeah, we're going to do Wolfen tonight.
4: Okay. I am probably, and I know I'm going to probably have to turn my man card in when I say this, but tomorrow I will be watching The Devil Wears Prada Part 2.
0: You really like that?
4: Oh, my God. The first one was amazing.
0: I watched that, and I'm like, the only one that's worse than that is Thelma and Louise.
4: Well, no. I mean, it was interesting. I mean, secretly, I think we all would want to be Miranda and just those sarcastic, just irritating as hell yet funny as hell monotone, Bill Belichick type monotone comments that she makes, which are absolutely hysterical.
0: Oh gosh, are those funny! Oh gosh, are those funny!
4: So, yeah, I would kill to be a boss like that that has the stones to sit back and say some of those things. Uh-oh, you there?
0: They're going to be doing Top Gun and Top Gun Maverick back to back.
4: Yes.
0: For the feature.
4: Yeah.
0: And I already got my tickets.
4: There you go.
0: Got all my buddies. They're all getting together as well. So, you know, we're going to have some fun there. But I guess, you know, the one thing I wanted to say to you is there are only three types in this world. Thank you. Good. The wills, the won'ts, and the can'ts. The wills do everything, the won'ts oppose everything, and the can'ts don't do anything.
4: What about the cans?
0: Well, the cans, those are the wills.
4: All right, there we go. Okay.
0: Yeah. So, you know, I always said it that way. The wills, the won'ts, and the can'ts.
4: Okay.
0: The will, you know, because I have the will to do it, and I will do it, like when I started my company 26 years ago. I left corporate America because if it made sense, it was against company policy. So I said, I'm going to do it my way. I'm either going to succeed or fail, but I'm going to try it. And here we are 26 years later doing all kinds of cool stuff, okay? But no, I couldn't do corporate America anymore.
4: Yeah.
0: Because it was dumb stuff. How many people know how to do something and their boss comes and says, do ABC? And you know C's coming out of his mouth or her out of her mouth, and you're like, that's not going to work. But you can't tell them it's not going to work because they're your boss. So you go ahead and do what you know you have to do,

0: of your eyeballs, and you got to pay all this stuff back. And then, oh, by the way, you got to hope and pray that the drugstore turns a profit, because if it doesn't, well, good luck trying to pay the mortgage on the building. And, yeah, I mean, I'm sure, looking back on all of this, I'm sure that my mom and dad had plenty of sleepless nights. But he wanted to do this, and he took probably the biggest gamble that he's ever taken in his life.
1: Well, but see, he was entrepreneurial.
0: Absolutely.
1: That is something that is completely vacuous in our culture today. Nobody, you know, very, very few kids. I get them in, put them under my wing. And you ask them a question. Why do you think this is? And they go to grab their phone and go, no. I want you, not the machine.
0: Yeah.
1: I want you to tell me why this is. And they look at me and they go, oh, I don't know. I said, well, think about it.
0: Yeah, you got to take the phone away from you and think. Use your mind, not the phone.
1: Right. And so they start postulating. I teach them how to postulate. I teach them how to use their mind. And before you know it, they come up with a lot of the answers in their own mind. And they go, you know, that's actually kind of fun. You know, why just, you know, not have, I mean, why just go to the machine and vomit out information that you don't even understand? You know, I mean, it's just like Confucius said. I read and I forget. I see and I remember. But when I experience, I understand.
0: Mm-hmm.
1: And at the end of the day, don't we all want understanding? Don't I want to understand you? Don't you want to understand me? Don't we all want to understand each other?
0: Yeah, you may not agree with everything, but at least you're going to understand it.
1: That's exactly it. You can have differing of opinion, and at the end of the day, part is friends.
0: Absolutely.
1: Because we're all American.
0: Absolutely, unless you're an a-hole that goes online and says, "Oh, you're just a big dumb dummy." Well, then why are you listening?
1: Well, and that's what I've never understood. Yeah, as I've told you before, I'm so conservative. I make Rush Limbaugh look like Ted Kennedy. But you and I can talk every night. We can agree or disagree on things. At the end of the day, I don't go with Ron Potessa's one of these blobbity bluffs. I say, nah, Ron, we had a good discussion.
0: Yeah, absolutely.
1: Even Charlie Kirk, before he died, said when we stop talking to each other and we just villainize each other, that's when the country is going to fall apart.
0: Yeah, and that's where Charlie was at his best. That's absolutely where he was at his best.
1: By all means.
0: And I wish we had about a million more people, not necessarily thinking like that in terms of politics, but just thinking like that, regardless if you're on the left or on the right. Just someone that thinks in that general term. I mean, one of the reasons why I love having everyone do their say on the show is because, you know, that's part of civil discourse, is letting people have an opportunity to say what's on their mind.
1: And this is our culture. We, you know.
0: Well, I mean, it was. I mean, nowadays everyone's at each other's throats for whatever reason, whatever.
1: Well, you know, you and I grew up in a time when we knew America the way it really was.
0: And the generation before us will tell us that it was even better because, you know, it was better. Now, I don't know about the generation before that, because now you're getting into World War II and the Depression. But, you know, if I had a dime for every time my mother and father told me that the 1950s were the greatest era in the history of their life, I wouldn't have to work because I'd be a friggin' millionaire.
1: Well, and you know what? I will tell you, my dad, I figured I just talked to him today, my dad and my mom, if my dad lives to December, he'll be 93 years old. My mom, if she lives to August, which she should, she'll be 90 years old.
0: God bless him.
1: You know, Yeah.

0: cussing. My dad was 8 years old when Pearl Harbor was attacked.
1: Yeah.
0: Okay, so that gives you an idea there. But he also said, yeah, we had problems in the 40s, obviously, because of the war. We had problems in the 50s, but they were, you know, minuscule. And we just talked about it. In 1960, you'll love this. In 1960, the era of John F. Kennedy,
1: yep.
0: Teachers were asked, what are the major problems that you, as an educator of 1960, are facing? And they said, running in the halls, talking out of turn, passing notes, and jeans. That's what the answers were.
1: Yeah, boy, if only we could have those problems, quote unquote.
0: Well, but the culture has shifted to where we have no ethics, we have no respect for anybody. That, you know, they love only themselves. They love their money. They're cruel. They have no interest in what is good. This is what our culture's turned into when you have a godless culture.
1: Well, when you have the majority of the kids that aren't growing up in a normal family, in a normal, what I mean is a mother and a father.
0: Right, a nuclear family,
1: and that's unfortunate as well, brother. I got to pay the rent. Always a pleasure. Talk to you tomorrow, man.
0: Yes,
1: be good.
0: Yep,
1: 330-673-1234. Your poll question for tonight: how do you get your news? Is it through the radio, TV, social media, the newspaper, or the internet? If it's multiple choice, get the one where you get the most news from. 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While you're there, go to the sports poll question. Will the Cavs come back in the series with the Pistons? So far, 70% of you are saying no. Oh, ye of little faith.
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1: WNIR. All kinds of rain in the forecast for tonight and into the overnight hours. We're going to get down to 49 degrees for tomorrow. Cloudy skies early, partial clearing later in the day. Saturday's high 68. Tomorrow night, we're going to have thunderstorms during the evening. Then they'll clear out. We'll have cloudy skies overnight on Saturday night into Sunday morning. We'll have a low of 49. And then on Mother's Day, sunshine and clouds, a little bit of both. Maybe a chance of a rain shower on Sunday. Mother's Day high near 60. It's currently 49 degrees and it's raining all over the place. Doesn't matter where you're listening, it's raining. Unless, of course, you're listening on the internet somewhere out of state, then who the heck knows if it's raining. But around these parts, you're getting rain. All right, 330-673-1234. Let's get back at it. You're on the Ron Potesta Show. What's going on?
8: Good evening, Ronnie. Good evening to you and your vast radio listeners.
1: How are you, my good man?
8: You know, Ronnie, oh, by the way, for that guy, keeps count. First call of the day.
1: I don't care.
8: I know. Just to keep the record clean.
1: I know. Yeah. Let the record state. Mr. Football's only called in once today. All right.
8: That's it. That's
1: Go
8: it.
1: Ahead, sir.
8: All right. I think the Cavs' next game is their last game. I don't think they're going to come back from being down 2-0. The way they played, there's no cohesiveness. There's no, I mean, we got a guard in there that's a all-world guard, and yes, he turns the ball over almost as many times as he scores. That's not doing us any good. But and our big guys are not coming through.
1: Well, I mean, listen, and I'll say this, and I have no problem saying this. Game one, you can't say that they didn't give the ball to Jared Allen because Jared Allen got in foul trouble. But they didn't give the ball but three times to Jared Allen in the first half of last night's game. And they were getting their brains beat at halftime. And Jared Allen was only 2 for 3 from the field. And I had said on this program, you better find a way to get the ball to Jared Allen and expose Detroit's weakness, which is a lack of an inside game. Let Jared Allen go to work. And they did. When they did, they were successful and cut the lead down to 1. And I think they tied the game late in the contest, only to see Detroit step out because Cleveland started shooting those god-awful threes again.
8: Once again, you've said it on your show and other shows, you live by the three, you die by the three.
1: Yeah.
8: You're not going in. And it was obviously the last game.
1: And listen, I mean, we've now played 5 road games. Give me one game when the Cavaliers were playing away from Rocket Arena. Give me one game where the Cavaliers were consistently shooting their threes.
8: I can't.
1: There is none. So with that said, why not, at least on the road, when you're not hitting your threes, why not get the ball inside to Mobley, inside to Allen? Take the 13, 14, 15-foot jumper from the elbow if you need to. I don't care if it's only worth 2 points. The idea that analytics tells you, well, if you're missing threes, keep shooting those threes. Sooner or later, you're going to hit them. No, because every missed three is a wasted possession. And possessions, once you're trailing, are very scarce. You've got to be able to get the ball in the hoop on more possessions when you're trailing. So why are you still shooting threes? Get the automatic 2 that you can get by getting the ball inside to Allen. And these knuckleheads haven't figured that out yet. And I'm sorry, I'm not a Kenny Atkinson fan. I think this guy's coached a horrendous, and I mean horrendous with a capital H, postseason. He's getting his ass kicked by the guy that Cleveland fired.
8: Fired. Yeah, because
1: he wasn't good enough. Oh, he's not good enough? He's beating the snot out of the team that he was coaching.
8: And I think this has a little to do with him being fired, and he's going to take his.
1: Oh, he's yeah, if he
8: you fired the wrong guy.
1: Yeah, if he has any salt, and I know that I know that he's going to bring this team.
8: With
1: all kinds of intensity in Cleveland.
8: I'm surprised he didn't have practice tonight with him to make sure that they get the message on his team gets the message. You know, Ron, you pointed out so succinctly that when you're throwing threes and not making them, you're not going to win very often. But now with this modern-day philosophy, and you made reference to it, that you continuously, through, even though you're not making them, you keep on, because threes are better than twos. But a guy named Kareem Abdul-Jabbar made a legend by shooting the ball between an 6 to 8 foot circumference around the ball. He even invented his own shot called the
1: Skyhook.
8: That's right. The Skyhook. Hope our friend from Youngstown's listening to that. He invented the Skyhook, and he used that for 20 years through his career. And I never heard anybody block
1: it. Oh, I've got one person that did it 3 times in a series.
8: Oh, who was it?
1: Wilt Chamberlain.
8: Oh.
1: 71-72 when Kareem was a pup with the Milwaukee Bucks. Will Chamberlain owned him. Took his lunch money and kicked his butt. Told him you need to get bigger, son, because I'm better than you.
8: Well, and how many championships the Wilt had was one.
1: I had one or two.
8: Kareem had what?
1: Four or five or six. Yeah.
8: There you go. And the other thing, Ryan, did the Indians play tonight?
1: They're playing right now, and they are. Last I saw, they were winning.
8: Oh
1: yeah, let me look just to make sure. 5-3, top of the eighth inning. Guardians out in front of the Twins.
8: With all this, you know, Ron, you can't catch a break. You can't. You got. You know, thank goodness that the Kaiser saw fit to hire you, and the ratings soared from there. But you can't catch a break. I think you can name it on one hand, on three fingers, how many times you drove home and it wasn't raining.
1: Oh, please. I mean, it is. I mean, football, you know me. I've got a dark cloud overhead. I mean, what was the cartoon character? Bad Luck Schleprock.
8: Yeah.
1: From the Pebbles and Bam Bam show back in the day. Yeah, just call me Bad Luck Schleprock.
8: And the other thing, Ron, they're not racing the horse that won the Derby. Not only is he not racing, and everybody could remember, we didn't have that horse. We gave the other horse that was scratched.
1: Yeah.
8: But and then we come back with a couple other horses that ran second and fourth. But the point being, it took too much out of that horse to go from last to first in an epic manner that he did. And his trainer said, no, you know, that girl said, no, the horse is fine, but they're not going to run him. They're going to point him towards the bell bond.
1: Which I think is a big mistake. I'm sorry.
8: He forgoes the $1 million bonus that he gets for running in all three races.
1: Yeah, exactly. Not to mention the fact that if he becomes a Triple Crown winner, name your price. You know, he goes to stud and you name the price.
8: Yeah, quadruple the rate if you're a Triple Crown.
1: Absolutely. Absolutely. Thank God we lived in the 70s where men were men and horses were horses.
8: They were saying today on a couple of horse track aficionados, they're saying that they're going to get the powers to be to space it out at least 3 weeks between races.
1: Oh, for the love of God!
8: And then there's, you know, if they do that, how great was Secretariat? How great was Seattle Salute? How great was a firm that I happened to see at the Derby?
1: Well, I mean, listen, Secretariat's still the greatest horse to ever live. Why? Because he has the records in the Kentucky Derby, the Preakness, and the Belmont. He not only has the Triple Crown, he has the fastest times in all three of those races. He is the he is the ultimate Triple Crown. That's how good Secretariat was. And could you imagine if the woman that owned Secretariat would have sat back,
8: Tweety,
1: back in the day and said, you know, Secretariat ran a really hard race, and we just can't possibly race this horse in the Preakness because there's just not enough time, and this horse is just not gonna. Oh, shut the hell up! Run the damn horse!
8: And in the Belmont, he went from here. He went from Latonia to Youngstown. That's how far he was past the finish line and into winner's circle before the other horses hit the wire.
1: Yeah, I'll tell you what, I ate a 5-course dinner before the second place horse finished. That's how good Secretariat was.
8: I think he beat Sham all three times.
1: Oh, yeah.
8: The horse.
1: He shamed Sham.
8: He shamed. Good one, Ron. That's a good one.
1: Every once in a while.
8: I'll put that by where Notre Dame's going to win the national championship. I'll put that by it.
1: From your mouth to God's ears. Vince, I got callers. I got to go,
8: right,
1: brother.
8: Good luck, Ronnie.
1: Appreciate you. 330-673-1234. I cannot believe this horse isn't running in the Preakness. Oh, he just ran too hard. Oh, my God. It wasn't even close to Secretariat's time. Give it a rest. You're on the Ron Potesta Show. What's going on?
9: Hi, Ron, is that me?
1: Yes, sir. What's up?
9: How are you doing tonight?
1: I'm good.
9: Excellent show. I really like it.
1: I appreciate it. Thank you.
9: I was enjoying the talk about pool conversation, playing pool. I grew up playing on a snooker table. which is longer than a bar table, and the pockets are cut way in, if you know what I'm saying.
1: Okay.
9: And I got pretty good at it. And then you go to a bar table, you could take somebody's money, you know?
1: The only time that, and I didn't play for money, thank God, it was the last year that I was in Jackson, Tennessee. The hitting coach and I was in a bar across the street from our hotel in Mobile, Alabama. I was redneck joint, and we're playing pool, and neither one of us are any good, but we're doing okay. And this guy comes walking in, and he's got his right arm just hanging there. Kind of reminded me of Bob Dole. And he puts his quarters up with his left hand, and he goes, "I got the winner." And I'm just like looking. I'm looking at him, and I'm like, "Okay, no problem." So we get done, and I wind up beating our hitting coach. And I go, "Okay, do you want to break first?" He goes, "Nah." He says, "You go ahead and break." I'm like, "All right, cool." So I go and I break, and I don't get anything. Mm-hmm. This guy again, his right arm is dead. I mean, it reminded me of a guy that looked like Bob Dole. Had the Bob Dole look going on. He puts his cue stick on the rail, and he proceeds to win. And I don't get another turn. And I'm looking at this, and I'm looking back at my hitting coach, and I'm like, "Did you just set me up?" And he just started laughing. He goes, "Honest to God, I don't know who this person is." And I'm looking at him, and I'm just in amazement. This guy clubs every single one of the balls in the pocket, seven balls in the pocket, it would have been seven balls in the pocket, and he calls for the eight ball goes in. And I'm just dumbfounded. I'm like, "How the hell did you learn how to play pool this way?"
9: I think I know what you're talking about. They call him chicken wing. Yeah,
1: and he told me, he said, I lost use of this arm like 20, 30 years ago, he said, and I just started playing pool, just putting the stick on the rail and just started playing pool that way. And my buddy and I walked out of the place, and I look over at him, and I'm like, "I just got my ass kicked by a one-armed man in pool." We just both laughed hysterically.
9: My butt beat by a girl yesterday. She wasn't getting down and looking at it. She was looking over the top of it. I said, "You got to get down and look at it." Well, I shouldn't have told her that because she cleaned my clock.
1: There you go.
9: And I was like, "Oh, that's kind of a gun." But what are you going to do? Kind of funny. But, no, that's cool about the guy that called previously about starting a business. I've been in business for 30 years.
1: Yeah, there you go.
9: Yeah, and, you know, the guy about the Iraq war, that's all, he has no clue. I don't know how you kept your patience. Howie used to hang up on him and that Bill Clinton guy.
1: Yeah.
9: Immediately. He just hit the click button. He's the same guy, I think. But, yeah, it's good to talk to you. I'll let you go.
1: Appreciate you, man. 330-673-1234. Yeah, at a redneck bar in Mobile, Alabama, I got beat by a one-armed man in pool. And I was just laughing my butt off when we walked out of that hotel room. I could not believe what I saw. You're on the Ron Potesta show. What's going on?
10: For your pool question.
1: Yeah.
10: I'd say I definitely get it from you guys. You know?
1: Okay.
10: Works to my benefit. I work from 10 a.m. to usually about close to 10 p.m. I catch the tail end of your show, and sometimes, if I'm lucky, the beginning. Riding in a semi, I get to hear your guys' show, and, you know, you guys are a good team, all three.
1: I appreciate it.
10: It's a good mix, and not only that, but I think it's important to have the discourse.
1: Absolutely.
10: To have the discussion.
1: Yep.
10: And furthermore, I'm glad that you're here because, you know, the other two have some differing opinions, and it's nice to have someone on the other side of things or an independent. I appreciate it because you got to make friends. As a Republican, I found a gentleman that I work with that he's pretty far left leaning, but I respect him as a person. And the things that I find interesting that I'm not sure of, I'll bring to him and ask him, what do you think of this? And he'll share, you know, everyone sees different things on their feed. You know, the algorithms show you something. And there's a lot out there. And there's a lot of news outlets as well. And if you only listen to one, and you're going to be misled some way or another. So I'll come to him with things and ask him about things. And he'll share with me a perspective that, unless I'm looking for it from someone who has that perspective, I'm never going to find it. You know, it's just things move so fast and it's hard to get a different perspective. So I like this show because of that. I really do enjoy it.
1: Exactly. And I think that political discourse is, it's well past time that we get back to it. And I don't know how we lost our political discourse. I don't know why we lost it. But as long as I'm here doing this thing, that's what we're going to do. Because that's what I grew up on. That's something that, to me, it's extremely important. The name calling, I mean, have a little more depth. You know, I mean, you don't agree with someone? Okay, come to the table with an argument, or come to the table with your reasoning on why you don't agree with it. And let's see at the end how much people have in common, because as far right is to a person that is far left, that doesn't mean that they're not going to be agreeing on a few things.
10: Yeah, there is way more middle ground than people think.
1: Absolutely.
10: To not focus on what you oppose, I just start by asking questions. So I'll start. Are you a gun owner?
1: I'm not, but I have no problem with the Second Amendment whatsoever.
10: Okay. Have you shot any high-powered rifles?
1: I've shot a .357. I've shot a rifle. I haven't shot a high-powered rifle. I've shot a shotgun. I want to shoot an AR-15. I have yet to do that, but I definitely want to.
10: Yeah, I remember the first time shooting an AR-15. I expected a kick, but the 5.56 on that platform, man, it's almost like shooting a .22. It feels like it has no kick. It's amazing, the control on those weapons. It's very fun to shoot. I encourage you. But
1: yeah,
10: on that subject, man, you brought up Charlie Kirk, and every time I hear about that subject, I just think on the things that I do know and my own experience shooting long range and shooting several different calibers of the one claimed to kill him, and it seems to be the most obvious thing that stands out to me. That's just, it hurts in my gut to think that what the FBI has put out there, that it's possible that he is shot in the neck by a .30-06 and it didn't go through him. I have a lot of experience with high caliber rifles, and that .30-06, I don't care what grain bullet you put on the front of it, it can go through 3/8 inch thick steel, even at that range. Those rounds are no joke. And your neck is, not to be vulgar, but it's just tissue. You know, the bone that is in your neck is a lot of cartilage. It's very flexible. That round would have no problem going through. And I just, every time I hear about him, man, my heart hurts, because I really don't think that boy did it. And whoever did it definitely didn't use that caliber. And I've seen many, not that I needed to know, but I've seen many videos showing ballistically the capability of that caliber, even putting a a beef bone, a big beef bone, in a ballistics gel neck and shooting it, and it absolutely obliterates everything. It's like a grenade going off. So I just I don't know, you bring it up, and I wanted to see what your experience was and what maybe you thought of Charlie.
1: You've Kirk got me, you've got me on, thinking, but. you now have me thinking that I want to research that. I really didn't think about what model was used, what kind of bullet was used. I mean, the only thing that came to my mind was, oh my God, I mean, this is a tragedy, an unspeakable tragedy. I feel for his widow. I feel for his family. Horrible, unspeakable. I've really didn't sit down and think about, wait a second, if he was shot with a rifle, that the bullet should have exited out of his neck.
10: Ballistically, in my experience, again, I'm 30. Okay, I'm not an operator. I'm not in the military. I don't have any experience shooting someone, and I never want to. But
1: yeah,
10: I've shot these higher caliber rounds for a long time, and I've never seen damage that was a single poke and never exit. If he was shot in the neck by a 30-06, I assure you that it would have been horrific. Not that what's out there isn't horrific, but it would have been unexplainable. And that's not the only other thing that stands out to me. Of course, there's conspiracies everywhere about it, but the FBI claims that he disassembled his rifle prior to leaving his shooting spot and then proceeds to reassemble it before hiding it. And I have many bolt action rifles. To disassemble that rifle takes a long time, especially under the adrenaline of just assassinating someone allegedly. That's a very time-consuming action to take apart a rifle. The rifle that he has allegedly to kill Kirk is not something that is made to be efficient. It's a hunting rifle. It's not something that's foldable and hideable. And they claim that he put it in his backpack. And I assure you that looking at his backpack, it cannot house the barrel even of that rifle that was found that he allegedly shoot Charlie.
1: Yeah. This is possible. Yeah, this is where I would I wish I were friends with a coroner, because I would love to have or love to speak with a or interview a coroner and ask if this was shot by a rifle. And I got to get going. Thanks for the call. I got to pay some bills. The question that I would have would be, if this was a rifle, how did the bullet not go through his neck? And, you know, again, I don't want to get into conspiracy theories, but I think that's a fair question. If, in fact, that Charlie Kirk was shot by a rifle, which that's what I think all of us have been told, that he was shot by a rifle, that a rifle did this. How in the world was the bullet still in his neck? Because it with the rifle, it should have gone right through. That's and I never really thought of that, but it's interesting. Very interesting. Your poll question for the night: where do you get your news? Radio, TV, social media, newspaper, or internet? 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
1: The Guardians leading the Twins 5-3. They go to the bottom of the eighth inning. Guardians have two on with one out and a two-run lead in Cleveland. I don't even know how the heck they're playing that game because it's raining up there. The Knicks have taken a 3-0 lead in their series against Philadelphia. That series is over. No team in NBA history has come back from a 3-0 deficit. Philadelphia trailing the New York Knicks 108-94, and my Sabres, they're going to be in a dogfight, and I'm telling you, this one has seven games written all over it. Montreal comes back after getting plowed by Buffalo in Game 1. They plow the Sabres tonight 5-1. That series is tied up at a game apiece, and that is going to be one terrific, terrific series, that's for sure. All right, you got about 1 minute and 10 seconds. Go. You're on the Ron Potesta Show. You get the last word. Yep, that's you. Yeah, okay. Can't do it, you can't do it. What are you going to do? All right, so tomorrow we're doing our thing from 4 to 7. That'll be tomorrow, and we'll have a little bit of fun. Hopefully, maybe, the Iranians will say, you know what? This framework that the United States has for peace, not bad. Hopefully. Fingers crossed. Hopefully, we'll be talking about a end to this craziness that is the dust-up over in Iran. We will talk about anything else on your mind. Again, the horrible news of the day is the passing of the co-founder of one of the world's largest Christian TV networks, Joni Lamb, with her late husband, founded the Daystar Television Network. She passed away today at the age of 65. She was the network's president, and she had all kinds of health concerns. Unfortunate passing there. All right, that'll do it for the program. Thanks a lot for tuning in. We'll do it again tomorrow from 4 to 7. WNIR, Kent, Akron. See ya.
14: From ABC News, I'm Dave Packard. A scramble to contain the Hantavirus outbreak aboard a cruise ship. Three passengers have died with 13 suspected or confirmed cases of the virus. That ship now headed for the Canary Islands. The CDC sending a team there to bring back Americans who are on board. Some have already returned.
15: In a new statement, California's Department of Public Health says it is aware that one individual from the cruise ship has returned home and is in contact with local public health officials, and at least one more Californian remains on board the ship. The agency says public health protocol is to do daily symptom monitoring and reporting. The state saying hantavirus pulmonary syndrome is rare but severe, with a fatality rate of 30-40%. Alex Stone, ABC News, Los Angeles.
14: U.S. peace talks with Iran appear to have come to a halt.
16: The two countries trying to agree on a framework for peace talks. The U.S. has submitted a one-page proposal. Secretary of State Marco Rubio saying he expected an answer from Iran today.
17: We should know something today. I mean, we're expecting a response from them. We'll see what the response entails. The hope is it's something that it can put us into a serious process of negotiation.
16: But that answer still has not come.
14: ABC's Martha Raddatz. President Trump announced today that Russia and Ukraine had agreed to a brief three-day ceasefire in prisoner swap this weekend following talks mediated by the United States.
18: I've settled 8 wars and actually 9, and now it looks like we could have 10, but I would love to make that the 10th.
14: Russian President Putin had been calling for the short pause in attacks to take place over his country's Victory Day holiday on May 9th,
19: which celebrates the Soviet defeat of Nazi Germany in World War II. A major setback for Democrats, Virginia's highest court striking down the redistricting referendum that voters narrowly approved last month. The state Supreme Court ruled 4-3 that Democratic-led legislature didn't follow proper procedure. Virginia plans to appeal to the U.S. Supreme Court. 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
19: Pentagon released documentation of unexplained events in the sky. ABC's Jay O'Brien reports.
26: More than 400 incidents, sightings of unknown flying objects made public for the first time, officially called Unidentified Anomalous Phenomena, or UAPs, better known as UFOs. President Trump, who after prodding from congressional Republicans, declassified the files, touting complete and maximum transparency, writing it's up to the public to decide for themselves what the hell is going on.
19: If your child has a pet lizard, the CDC has a warning for you.
27: The Centers for Disease Control is out with a new warning about lizards, specifically veiled chameleons. According to the CDC, at least 5 children across 4 states have been infected with salmonella that's been traced back to the lizards, which carry the bacteria in their droppings. Each of the kids is under 2 years old. The CDC does not recommend pet reptiles for children under 5 due to the risk of serious illness. Mike Dubusky, ABC News.
19: The Social Security Administration released its list of 2025's most popular baby names. Olivia and Liam held the top spots for girls and boys a 7th straight year. Behind Liam, runners-up Noah, Oliver, and Theodore held their places from last year. But Charlotte took the number two spot for baby girls this year, ending Emma's 6-year run at 2nd place. Eliana debuted in the girls' top 10, knocking out Ava from 10th place. Dave Packer, ABC News.
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1: Westwood One presents America at Night. 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
2: All right, I'm back in the hot seat. Thanks for letting me take a day off. We'll talk more about it in hour number three when we got open phones. But we got a busy, busy show for you tonight. Lots of stories going on all over the place. Coming up in hour number two, May is National Military Appreciation Month. And we're going to talk to a woman who started a wonderful organization that helps thousands and thousands of veterans and veterans' families over the last 30-some-odd years. We'll do that in hour number two. Also, hour number two, there is officially, apparently, a ceasefire with Russia and Ukraine. We're going to talk to News Nation's White House correspondent Kelly Meyer about what exactly is this ceasefire. Could it lead to some type of peace? What are they saying in the White House? We'll check in with her in our a little bit later in this hour. Right now, though, we're going to check in. Anybody know about this court case going on in California? It's David. It's Godzilla versus King Kong, really, when you think about it. It's Elon Musk versus Sam Altman, and they are suing over who started. What really sounds like they're just throwing tomatoes at each other. We're going to talk about it because this could be a massive, massive lawsuit. It could change the direction of artificial intelligence. Gary Marcus is with us, author of The Marcus on AI on Substack, Rebooting AI, Building Artificial Intelligence We Can Trust. Gary Marcus, welcome to America at Night.
3: Thanks for having me.
2: It seems like this trial is more about trying to embarrass the other person. What are they actually trying to accomplish here?
3: Well, ego is a big part of this trial, I think, in both directions. But what's really at issue is that OpenAI started as a nonprofit for the benefit of humanity. It told that to the state of California. It told that to the public, to the people it recruited, and it told that to Elon Musk. And then it changed into something entirely different. And Musk is pissed off about that. And I think he's got a case, even though I'm not a big fan of him.
2: Yeah, so it's been going on. I just finished up its second week. Elon Musk has been on the stand. Is Sam Altman going to take the stand at some point?
3: I believe Monday or Tuesday is what they're projecting. And yes, he is going to.
2: Oh, my goodness. So what did we learn about when Elon Musk? What's his case on this?
3: Well, I think Elon too much, let's say, made it about him and his ego and so forth. But I think as the case has developed, it's pretty clear that OpenAI knew exactly what it was doing, kicked him out, decided to make it a for-profit, and has kind of lost sight of their original mission. And although the nonprofit part of it still exists, they haven't really been paying any attention to it. So it's been a much more commercial entity than it was originally intended. I mean, it was originally intended to focus on things like AI safety, and it's not really doing that all that much. In fact, yeah, a lot of the people who worked on AI safety left.
2: Yeah, so it's been a bad couple of days for CEO Sam Altman. He's been pretty well embarrassed on the stand. What have we learned these last couple of days?
3: Well, people should have learned it all along. I testified next to him at the U.S. Senate in 2023 and eventually realized that he lied while he was sitting there on the stand next to me. And it's been clear to me for a while he's been quite the liar. When he was fired from OpenAI, some people made up tall tales. They said, well, it's about AI safety or whatever. But what the board said was true, which is that they fired him because they couldn't trust him. They said famously that he was not consistently candid. So many of the people on the board really didn't say very much publicly until the trial. And as you note, in the last couple of days, they testified and they're pretty uniform in regarding him as a very dishonest person.
2: They've shown emails that sort of shows that he was out to get Elon Musk, have they not?
3: Yeah, he was. I mean, he was certainly trying to get rid of Musk at some point. I don't think that that's the only issue, though. I think, you know, it's fine that he didn't like Elon Musk or even that he wanted to get rid of Musk. The issue is that he founded the company, or they together founded the company as a nonprofit for the public benefit, and then Altman went and switched that and isn't doing what was promised.
2: Okay, that might be all true, and let's assume for this conversation or for this question, it is true. Where's the lawsuit? Founders get thrown out of companies all the time. People lose control of companies all the time. Where's the lawsuit?
3: It's not about control. It's about whether they're following the nonprofit mission, right? I mean, they got tax benefits out of that. They, you know, I think Elon would argue that they committed fraud on him. You know, he put up a lot of the money. They relied on his name for recruiting. You know, he helped, as was revealed in the trial, he helped do a lot of the recruiting, doing what they call closing. So somebody would be interested and he would go in and have a conversation and put his prestige on the line to bring them and so forth. So, you know, the legal stuff is murky here. And there's a jury there, but they're only what's called an advisory jury. So it's really ultimately up to the judge to decide the legal matters. I think the factual matters are pretty clear. The company was founded as a nonprofit. It's basically functioning as a for-profit now. It's basically not doing what it told the state of California it would do in its nonprofit tax filings.
2: I find it hard to believe that a company like this, with all of the lawyers and the money and everything and all the hedge funds and private equities, and they wouldn't have gotten their legal ducks in a row to legally take it from a nonprofit to a for-profit company.
3: Well, that's a lot of what the trial is about, and some of it's about what people intended to do and things like that. I think the most vivid piece of evidence was actually the diary of Greg Brockman, who's now the president and was the co-founder and was CTO at the time of this transition. And his diary, in large part, I think supports Elon's discussion of what happened. And he just thinks it's fine, and Elon thinks that it's not fine, and it's up to the judge to decide.
2: Where does Elon Musk's mother of his children come into all this?
3: Well, you're talking about Siobhan Zillis. He actually, yeah, I think, has 14 children, 14 known children. She is the mother of four of them. So she has a very interesting role because she was on the board of OpenAI's nonprofit, not the for-profit part. And when she was originally there, there was only the nonprofit. And she eventually developed a relationship with Elon. In fact, I think, if I remember from testimony, she met Elon at OpenAI's offices, and eventually he became the father of her children, and then they had a relationship in that order. I know that's unusual, and I'm leaving out a couple details. We don't have to go into all of them. But so she has a relationship with Elon, has kids with Elon, but was on OpenAI's board and eventually left out of a conflict of interest, apparently, when Elon decided to start his own AI company. She felt that that was too much conflict. But she kept OpenAI pretty apprised of things. Maybe not entirely. I think that OpenAI found out about the kids in the news and not from her. So there's a lot of, you know, detail there. And some of the testimony was about that. But the fundamental issue is, I think OpenAI used her as a conduit to Elon. Elon used her to try to get information about OpenAI. And so there's some question about what her role is. I thought she did a good job on the stand. I heard some of the testimony, but we'll see how the different lawyers, you know, play that in their closing arguments and so forth.
2: Yeah. CEO Sam Altman, who, as you said, is going to take the stand early next week, their argument is that Elon Musk wanted it to merge with Tesla. How well are those legs for that side of this story?
3: I don't know. I think that there's some truth in that. I think that a lot of different things were considered. That came clear both in Greg Brockman's testimony and in Siobhan Zillis, the woman we were just talking about, in her testimony. I think somebody, I forget who, said, you know, a lot of spaghetti was thrown against the wall or some phrase like that. A lot of ideas were floated. That seems to be one of them. You know, most of those ideas didn't materialize. Some of the legal argument, or, you know, the closing arguments or whatever, will hinge on, you know, people's different interpretations. Well, you know, this was considered, but it didn't actually happen. And a lot of, you know, discussion about who would control things and so forth.
2: You know, what's funny about this is arguing whether it started off as a nonprofit and if they legally moved it to a for-profit. OpenAI is losing money hand over fist right now. There is no profit.
3: Yeah, that's also an interesting thing. So they are losing money hand over fist. I'm actually on public record a couple of years ago as saying I think they might become the WeWork of AI. And I'm feeling more and more that every day. They are losing money hand over fist. They're burning about $2 billion a month more than they're earning. And Anthropic and Alphabet, otherwise known as Google, are both kind of eating OpenAI's lunch. So they're losing some of their market dominance. Other people have products that are at least roughly comparable now. And so I think that they are in some trouble.
2: They also relatively recently started down the porn road. They also started
3: Or they put it on hold. I mean, another sign that they're in trouble is they've been flailing. So, like, they announced the porn, they pulled it back. They announced Sora, which was this video production thing, and actually released it for a while, and then they dropped it. So they can't quite figure out what is their product right now. I mean, obviously, everybody knows ChatGPT, but a lot of the users of that are, in fact, most of them are consumers that are on so-called free plan and not paying for it. And so they need to figure out, you know, a much bigger source of revenue than they have. And they have not really nailed that question yet.
2: Elon Musk is asking for $150 billion. If he gets anything like that, right, wouldn't that be lights out for this company that's burning through all this cash?
3: Well, I think he's asked for three things, and I'm blanking on one of them. But one of them is cash, but not to him, but to the nonprofit. So that would be a transfer from the for-profit to the nonprofit. The other thing that he's asking for is to dissolve the for-profit altogether and just keep the nonprofit. There would be no money that goes to Elon. He waived any right to damages to go to him. It's really about what happens to the company. But yes, if the for-profit has to pay $150 billion, I guess they would try to do it in equity. The judge would have to make some decision about that. Again, there's a jury, but the jury is only advisory, and the jury only is advising, I guess, on facts and so forth. The jury doesn't get any say at all on what damages might be. That would be entirely up to the judge if the judge decides that damages should be awarded. But yes, it could be pretty serious for the company. Also, just the things that are coming out are not great for the company. I think, you know, to have so many witnesses, including witnesses with somewhat different backgrounds and relationships, all portray Sam as being fundamentally not to be trusted, is a scary signal to, you know, potential commercial buyers of this. I think if you're using ChatGPT at home, maybe you don't really care. But if you're, you know, cutting a whatever $100 billion deal with him or $5 million deal or whatever, you start to wonder about Sam's integrity, and people might start looking at Anthropic or Google, et cetera.
2: It's a great point. Sam Altman might win the battle, but he might lose the war. He might be so damaged and so bloodied and so maligned in this that he doesn't win the war.
3: I think that's entirely a possibility. There had already been discussion of replacing him either with the CEO or CFO. I think I've heard both in the last few months. I mean, you know, he's flailing and he lost his lead, right? He brought the company to incredible fame, but then Google and Anthropic kind of caught up. And so there's been a lot of discussion, including maybe within inside the company or within the board. It's hard to say exactly what's going on, but there's definitely been discussion about possibly replacing him. And I think one outcome is, yeah, exactly. He wins the lawsuit, walks away. It's very hard to say what's going to happen with the lawsuit, but one possibility is he walks away, but then the board says, look, you know, this is just too much bad press around him and he's not doing that great a job. You know, maybe it's time for somebody else. And yeah, in particular, the company probably has to go public in order to deal with raising enough money to continue what it's doing. And people might think, you know, having him as the face of this as a public company, given his, you know, integrity issues that have been raised a number of times, might not be the best play.
2: Gary Marcus, the book is called Rebooting AI, Building Artificial Intelligence We Can Trust. I got about a minute left. What does this do for all of artificial intelligence? It's bloodied and battered. It's got bad press all over the place. Everyone claims it's going to revolutionize the world, but all you're hearing is a whole lot of anger and a whole lot of angst coming out of artificial intelligence. This trial doesn't help. Where does it go from here?
3: I think we need a reboot, as the title of that book, Rebooting AI, suggests. I think that AI could help humanity, but building all these chatbots that are unreliable, not really trustworthy, is maybe not the way to go. And we may need to go back to the drawing board to build a better AI on different principles. I think we have a lot of science left to do.
2: On Substack, Marcus on AI, Marcus on AI on Twitter or X at Gary Marcus. The book is called Rebooting AI, Building Artificial Intelligence We Can Trust. Gary Marcus, thank you for a great insight tonight. Have a good weekend. Thank you, sir.
3: You too. Thanks a lot.
2: You got it. America at Night. Back in a moment.
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9: This is America at Night with McGraw Millhaven.
10: Right, welcome Friday night. Thanks for staying up late with us. We got a busy night for you. Gary Marcus was talking about this Sam Altman, Elon Musk trial, and it is getting juicy and a whole lot of dirty laundry is being aired if you're not watching it. It's also a battle for the soul of artificial intelligence, so it's kind of very important. It's going to affect us all, and there's a bunch of billionaires who are throwing tomatoes at each other. Coming up in just a minute, the White House announced that there is a ceasefire between Russia and Ukraine. Now, they announced this ceasefire for Friday, Saturday, and Sunday, but it quickly unraveled. Both sides are blaming each other for their continued fighting, and so is it a ceasefire in name only? We're going to have on the White House correspondent for News Nation, Kelly Meyer. We'll find out what exactly is going on. We have a ceasefire, apparently, in Ukraine and Russia. Fighting continues. We have some type of ceasefire in the Persian Gulf, and we're waiting on whether or not Iran decides they want to agree to have an agreement that says we agree to talk about possibly an agreement in 30 days.

0: So there's a lot of fingers in the dike, if you will. They're saying ceasefires, but it seems to be tentative in Ukraine and in Russia, as well as in the Middle East. So we're going to talk about that. Next hour, it is Military Appreciation Month. We're going to talk to a woman who started a wonderful organization. And did you hear the news that the Virginia State Supreme Court threw out that vote of the people a couple of days ago where they were going to redraw the maps? The Virginia State Supreme Court says not so fast. No. And it's pretty hard to appeal a state Supreme Court ruling. So Virginia looks like it's going to go back, benefiting the Republicans. We're going to talk to a Democrat who was the head of the state D.C. Democratic Party and get his thoughts on where the Democrats go from here. And is there a race to the bottom? And where is the bottom when it comes to gerrymandering? Because that certainly is a tit-for-tat situation. And then, of course, open phones in hour number three. We are just getting started. It's America at Night. Stay right there. Back in a moment with News Nation White House correspondent Kelly Meyer. America at Night, back in a moment.
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9: Hey, we're waiting for Kelly Meyer to connect with us, the White House correspondent for News Nation. So we'll get into her. We'll check in with her in just a couple minutes. But other news, the government today, this is, right, you've been waiting for this since the 1950s. The government today released, apparently, all they know about UFOs and UFO sightings. In recent years, the government has wanted to disclose more and more information, including videos, historical documents, grainy images. And yes, Congress has held hearings of its own in search for the answers. Today, the Pentagon released all of what they called new, never-before-seen files related to unidentified flying objects on a webpage with fonts and graphics reminiscent of a 1990s sci-fi thriller. We'll talk about that coming up in Open Phones in hour number three. Don't forget the text line, 1-844-2-McGraw, 1-844-262-4729. You can certainly text your questions and your comments. Do we have Kelly Meyer? We have Kelly Meyer. She is of News Nation. She's also a White House correspondent. And the last time, Kelly Meyer, you were on the show, you so diligent were you that you were taking a cab but told the cab to wait while you finished the conversation with us. So we hope you're a little less stressed tonight than you were on that day. Thank you, and welcome back to the show.
10: Thank you for having me. Yeah, I'm at the White House still tonight because we're waiting for President Trump to get back from an event. So we are still on the clock, still hanging out here with you, so no worries.
9: Well, thanks for spending a couple minutes with us tonight. Russia and Ukraine announced a ceasefire with the help of the United States. What can you tell us? What do we know?
10: Yeah, so that's actually something that I asked President Trump about as he was leaving the White House tonight for his event. And I asked him if Putin was the one that asked him for the ceasefire. And the president, no, he was the one that asked for it, that Putin and Zelensky agreed to. And it begins on Saturday and it lasts for 3 days. But the president told me that he wants to speak with Putin and Zelensky again, and he would like to see a big extension of the ceasefire, he tells me. And this is something that he's been working on since he came back into office. But this is some movement that we've seen that we maybe weren't expecting today with all the talk on Iran happening.
9: Yeah, there's been fits and starts when it comes to Russia and Ukraine. Russia's played a cat and mouse game. But it seems like Vladimir Putin really wanted some type of peace for this Victory Day parade. That seems to be the impetus for this at least 3-day ceasefire.
10: Yeah, and that's kind of why I was asking the president if it was Putin that was the one that asked for this, because it seemed like, you know, he has this Victory Day parade, this annual parade that is meant to kind of celebrate the Soviet involvement in the end of World War II and defeating the Nazis. And this year's parade is going to have a little less military hardware. They're doing a scaled back version, but they were concerned over threats from Iran or from Ukrainian drones, rather. And then Ukraine was saying that they wouldn't do anything, that they would like to see this prisoner exchange happen. So that's what we're going to see in this agreement, not only a 3-day ceasefire, but an exchange of 1,000 prisoners on each side that President Trump told me tonight that is going to happen immediately. But we don't know if this is going to go longer or extend beyond this weekend.
9: Now, Ukraine, surprisingly, I guess to a lot of people, also agreed to this 3-day ceasefire, right? They're the ones who've been sort of hesitant because they don't want to agree to anything while still losing land in this, right? Russia is still occupying land that Ukraine claims is their own. But Ukraine agreed to this through 3-day ceasefire.
10: They did. And Zelensky did put out a post on X tonight talking about that, saying that, at least from what he said earlier today, he said that he hopes that Russia basically holds up their end of the bargain and agrees to the ceasefire. Zelensky isn't putting much trust in Putin and the Kremlin right now, but he did agree to it, too. And that's what the president said, that they both agreed to this, and then they'll see if they could get it even longer than just this weekend.
9: Yeah. Now, with that said, we're not off to a very good start. Is this a ceasefire in name only? Because it seems like there's been quite a bit of fighting that has continued since both sides have agreed to this ceasefire.
10: Yeah, and that's definitely also the challenge. I mean, we've seen that in some other ceasefire agreements, too, even when we're coming back and talking about Iran and the U.S. with the exchange of fire and the Strait of Hormuz. But it may be, you know, we'll have to see. We'll have to see what the president says, if they are maintaining both of their ends of the bargain and kind of how it progresses over the weekend.
9: Any movement on the Middle East with the Strait of Hormuz and Iran?
10: So right now, the White House is waiting for a response from Iran. Even the president telling us tonight that he is waiting for a letter, he said, from Iran tonight and said, we'll see. He's basically saying, we'll see how this goes. We'll see if they respond. He did warn that if they don't give a response, he said maybe we'll have to go back to Project Freedom, which is his idea to help ships, kind of transit the Strait of Hormuz. That was something that he paused on Tuesday, just before it even really began, at the request of Pakistan, who's mediating these negotiations. And he said, you know, maybe we'll have to go back to Project Freedom Plus. So indicating that not only Project Freedom, but there could be other things on the table as well if they don't get back to the U.S.
9: Donald Trump's great at putting deadlines on. There's no deadline for this Iranian agreement to agree to talk about agreeing. So it's, we've been waiting now 3-4 days, I guess. How long does America wait before they realize a non-answer is an actual answer?
10: Yeah, it's a good question. And I think, you know, the president was saying, you know, there's no deadline, there's no timeline, I'm not rushed. But then at the same time, also kind of wanting to get this response in. And it seems as though he really wants this response before he leaves for China, which is coming up next week. I think he leaves on Tuesday to meet with the Chinese officials and President Xi Jinping Wednesday through Friday. And he would like to go there with a deal done. China is one of the biggest buyers of Iranian oil. So, you know, to be able to go there and say he's been able to negotiate an end to this, he probably wants to do, but we don't know if that's going to be something that happens. But it indicates to him saying that we're expecting a response today, that maybe there was some 48-hour deadline on this that he laid out that we didn't know about, that he didn't want to say vocally, but we'll see if there may be something that he might put on it. He does go back and forth on deadlines.
9: Yeah, this meeting with China has been delayed. Any chance, Kelly Meyer, White House correspondent from News Nation, any chance that this gets delayed again?
10: That's something I've been really wondering, you know, how the president leaves the United States when there really is a conflict, a war ongoing. Even if he says the ceasefire is holding and there's a ceasefire right now, there is still an exchange of fire in the Strait of Hormuz. The U.S. just had fired on 2 Iran-flagged tankers. We saw the exchange of fire yesterday with U.S. Navy ships. So, you know, there's that question of whether or not he will leave the U.S., especially, you know, at a time when, you know, the safety and concern over any kind of Iran-backed retaliation is a big question as well. So we don't know at the end of the day if he might say, you know what, I'm going to have to postpone this. And that could be a big thing and a big piece of news that happens early next week.
9: Yeah, let's talk about the musings inside the castle. Trump reportedly about to fire the chief of the FDA. What do you know about this?
10: Yeah, there were some rumblings about that in Washington today. The president was asked about it. He didn't seem to kind of say anything about that. He's kind of brushing it off that he wasn't going anywhere. I even actually have the number of the FDA commissioner. I texted him tonight just to kind of cut right to the chase. Did not hear back on that. So he actually is set to appear on Capitol Hill next week. So we'll see if he is and does, in fact, last as long to appear on Capitol Hill. That there was some talk within the administration or some sources kind of indicating that the president wasn't happy with the speed at which Marty McCary was going, the FDA commissioner, and whether or not he was going to keep his job. But the president wasn't really going to give any kind of, you know, inclination on that one way or the other tonight.
9: Yeah, there's all sorts of speculation about Kash Patel. As of now, apparently he still has the full support of the president, no?
10: He does. He does. Yeah. And that's something that was another thing that was floating around, whether or not he was going anywhere. But it seems as though for him, you know, for others that there were rumors about, like Hegseth, they all seem to have the support of the president. But he does often say that until then they don't have the support of the president anymore when they find out via a True Social post or somewhere else that they aren't getting to keep their job. So we'll have to see what happens with the FDA commissioner specifically.
9: Yeah. News Nation White House correspondent Kelly Meyer. Kelly, you have been so gracious with your time in the past. We thank you for taking a couple minutes tonight. You said you're waiting around the White House for President Trump to get back from a meeting. So you can, that's the life of a glamorous White House correspondent on a Friday night, probably having cold pizza, waiting around for somebody to come back to the office, right?
10: Exactly. Not even just vending machine food and soda just to kind of hang out until he gets back. But, you know, you pinch yourself, too. Like, these nights are great. You kind of sit around with the other reporters and photographers that have been here for decades, and you tell old stories about what, you know, the White House was like with Reagan or Clinton, and it's kind of fun. So, you know, I love it no matter if it's going slow or fast. It's an amazing beat to be on.
9: Yeah, no question about it. All right, well, enjoy those stale M&Ms from the vending machine. News Nation White House correspondent Kelly Meyer, great work as always. Thanks for checking in, and be safe down the road, and we'll talk to you soon.
10: Thank you. You too.
9: You got it. News Nation White House correspondent Kelly Meyer. A lot of people think those jobs are glamorous. A lot of people think those jobs are, it's not an easy gig. You wait around and wait around, and all of a sudden there's a flurry of activity for 5 minutes, and then it's over with. So you might wait 4 or 5 hours, and there's a flurry of activity. The president comes in. If he chooses to talk, he talks. If he doesn't choose to talk, you don't talk. You need a quote for your story. Your editors are on you for this and that. And, you know, it's the nature of the beast. And then the president, you ask a question to the president doesn't like you. He chews you out for it. It is not an easy beat. And a Friday night, she'd probably want to be doing 1,000 other things, but this is her role, and she does it well. So we appreciate her joining us for a couple minutes. News Nation White House correspondent Kelly Meyer. That's a true story. The last time she was on the show, she was in mid-sentence. She said, hold on a second. No, drop me off on the other corner. And she was, I think she was in an Uber, and she was going back to the White House for another news conference. So there you go. All right. When we come back, I'll tell you more about that the UFO files that they released, and I'll do my best Art Bell impression. America at Night, back in a moment.
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1: All right, welcome back. Let's talk about these UFOs. The Pentagon today released online what they're calling new and never-before-seen files dating back decades related to unidentified flying objects. So years and years ago, I interviewed President Jimmy Carter. And amongst the questions I was asking, by the way, it was what a gentlemanly man. Just could not have been any nicer and more accommodating. It's just a pleasure to talk to the man. But I asked him towards the end of the interview, I said, you've been very forthcoming in acknowledging that you've seen some type of UFOs. And he says, oh, absolutely. Absolutely, I've seen UFOs. And I thought, like, I got the president of the United States to admit that there were aliens. And he says to me, oh, there's no doubt. We, Rosalind and I saw this and that. We saw, we've seen all sorts of unidentified flying objects. He says, now look, he says, I don't know if they're aliens or not. He says, but they were flying and we could not identify them. So what else do you call them other than unidentified flying objects, UFOs? And I was kind of crestfallen. I was like, oh, well, that's kind of a... It's kind of cheating. It's, yeah, okay. If I see a plane or a bird and I can't tell what it is, it's identified, unidentified. And so, yeah, it's an unidentified flying object. But anyway, I digress. So the government releases these documents, and the Pentagon calls them. All right, enough with the music, Richard. It's like we're in the episode of FX. So they're calling them new, never-before-seen files related to UFOs on their webpage. President Trump says promise fulfilled. The Pentagon also said that more records would be released on a rolling basis. Now, I'm getting somewhere with this. Many of the files included documents from the 1960s between the space race between the U.S. and the Soviet Union. In fact, there's a really interesting page where Michael Collins and Buzz Aldrin are having a conversation. And it's a transcript of a conversation they're having, trying to explain what they saw when they were looking out the window. They said it was some type of looked to be like a laser, and they thought it was the SIVB, which they radioed down to Earth, and Earth said, "Well, that's 6,000 miles away. It can't be that." But they said it looked like they felt a bump. If they thought it was a laser, truly an unidentified flying object while they are up in space. Who knows, right? I mean, these guys could have been sleep deprived. they're around the surface of the moon. Who knows what's going on, right? I think I've got somebody's walking in the house at 3 o'clock in the morning when I roll over and fall asleep. So who knows, right? So they've also released a number of other things. Aerial photos of Navy pilots who say they saw flying objects with no visible engines, exhaust plumes that could reach 30,000 feet in hypersonic speeds. The director of National Intelligence released a report cataloging 143 unexplained aerial photos dating back to 2004. So a lot of photos that are kind of grainy, and I guess that's an unidentified flying object. But here's the deal. And this is what I'm getting to all this. Right now, many people believe that there are aliens. Some think that they could be living amongst us. And all these people think the government's lying to us. Okay. Right? Clearly, the government's lying. We don't care that even if they release these documents, the government's still lying to us. They know for a fact that there are aliens out here. They're just not telling us. Well, if, in fact, the government did release definitive information that UFOs existed and that there were aliens who had come to visit us and that they are living amongst us or some variation of that story, you know that there would be another group of people, probably just as prevalent, claiming that the government's lying to us and that that's fake and that those really aren't aliens. And so there would be a whole other group of people, if it was ever proven that there were aliens living amongst us, there'd be a whole other group of Americans who wouldn't believe it. So you can't win for losing. Right now, people think the government's lying to us and that there really are aliens, but they're just not telling us. And then if and when they ever did tell us and showed us proof, people would think it would be doctored. People would think it'd be made up. People would think it'd be the government would be lying to us, trying to control us, trying to scare us into paying more taxes. They need more taxes to defend against the alien attackers. They're doing this just for their own profiteering. So it doesn't matter what the government says. There's going to be people, when it comes to UFOs, who don't believe them. So it's a never-ending cycle. Neil deGrasse Tyson was excited to see this, but he said it's kind of a much ado about nothing. Yeah, okay, fine. They release all this stuff, but they're unidentified flying objects. But that doesn't mean they're unidentified. They're only unidentified to us. They could be something that is very explainable. And if they ever did come and visit us, we wouldn't believe it anyway. So there you go. Stay right there. We're just getting started. Our executive director is Alex Hinton. Our engineer tonight is Richard Good. I'm McGraw-Milhaven. And this is America at Night on Westwood One.
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2: From ABC News, I'm Dave Packer. An urgent response to the Hantavirus outbreak on a cruise ship as that ship prepares to moor in the Canary Islands this weekend, with evacuations taking place in a cordoned-off area. Dr. Angela Hewitt, the medical director for the University of Nebraska Medical Center's biocontainment unit.
3: All of these passengers will be monitored for symptoms. They're all well at this time and will be coming to us for monitoring. We have protocols in the quarantine unit that provide for safe care of these persons.
2: Three passengers have died in the outbreak and several others are sick, but the World Health Organization says the risk to the wider public is low, as does President Trump.
4: We seem to have things under very good control. They know that virus very well. It's been around a long time. Not easily transferable.
2: Democrats facing a blow to the midterm elections Friday, a new court decision threatening to undo a voter-approved congressional map ahead of the midterms.
5: Virginia's Supreme Court struck down a new congressional map that would have created four House seats that Democrats likely would have won. Virginia voters approved the new map last month. But today, the court ruled that the Virginia legislature violated the state's constitution when it put the map on the ballot and struck it down. President Trump called the decision a huge win for the Republican Party and America.
2: ABC News Chief Washington correspondent Jonathan Carl. Secretary of State Marco Rubio said he was expecting Iran's response Friday to a U.S. peace proposal, but it never came. In Rome, Rubio talking about the latest back and forth in the Strait of Hormuz.
6: Of course we fired back at them. They were shooting at us. That's what I would expect to do. Only stupid countries don't shoot back when you're shot at, and we're not a stupid country.
2: The Pentagon releasing a new batch of files on UFOs, the release part of a broader transparency effort involving the White House, NASA, the FBI, and U.S. intelligence agencies. Officials say the public can draw its own conclusions. You're listening to ABC News.
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2: The education tool Canvas was the target of a cyber attack this week. The hacking group Shiny Hunters urging students to tell their schools to negotiate with the group or risk millions of messages being leaked. Student Ashley Minningfield telling ABC News she saw what she tried to log on to Canvas this.
9: When I logged in, I got a warning sign. My computer turned black and it said, warning, because your institution refused to pay the ransom, we will release the information.
2: A new lawsuit accusing the country's largest bowling company of creating an illegal monopoly.
10: A group of bowling enthusiasts are suing Lucky Strike for allegedly monopolizing the industry and ramping up prices to, quote, squeeze as much money as possible out of hardworking families once they're in the door. The lawsuit alleged Lucky Strike has run a, quote, Wall Street-engineered unlawful merger-driven playbook to buy up and consolidate 35% of bowling alleys across the country and raise prices. The publicly traded company says they plan to fight the case, which they described as meritless. Peter Haralambos, ABC News.
2: A federal judge denied defense attorneys' request to ban cameras in the courtroom for the trial of accused Charlie Kirk killer Tyler Robinson. The 22-year-old is accused of assassinating Kirk during an event at Utah Valley University in September. Robinson's attorneys argued that media coverage of court proceedings could create bias and violate his right to a fair trial. Dave Packer, ABC News.
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0: Host America at Night, and McGraw will return tomorrow. One of the big questions this evening, is the ceasefire still on? So earlier today and in the last few hours, Donald Trump, President Trump, has been talking about what transpired today. The U.S. striking Iranian targets in the Strait of Hormuz, and Iran is accusing the U.S. of targeting civilian areas. Iran, by the way, targeting our destroyers in the Strait of Hormuz as well. So, you know, both sides are exchanging fire. This is how President Trump described what happened earlier today.
1: And passed by a vote of the people, but the Supreme Court said no. It was unconstitutional, according to the state, according to the people who sit on the Virginia State Supreme Court. So they're not going to let Virginia do it. It's a big win for the GOP, huge win for the GOP in this race to the bottom, where it's a tit for tat, where all the polls say that nobody likes this, but nobody really asked us because it's all about winning. We're going to talk to a Democrat, a Democratic Washington, D.C. State Party chair, former, and a lawyer, and we'll get his thoughts on this and the good, the bad, and the ugly. And does this demoralize the Democratic base? What does this do? Are there the law of unintended consequences? We'll talk about all that with him coming up a little bit later on. But this month, May, is National Military Appreciation Month, and today is National Military Spouse Day. So in honor of that, we found a woman who was who's doing God's work. She lost her husband in a plane crash, as well as seven other soldiers, and she was so stricken by grief, she started an organization helping other families with grief, and she's been doing that for 30-some-odd years. It is a program called TAPS, and it is highly, highly recognized as being a savior for thousands and thousands of military families. And so this one terrible accident, this one grief-stricken woman has turned that grief into a powerful, powerful tool. So we're going to come back and talk to her and give you a chance to hear about a wonderful story born out of tragic circumstances. So that's the plan. And then when we come back, we're going to take your phone calls in the third hour. Also, don't forget, everything you hear here turns into a podcast. So go where all podcasts are found and just search America at Night. 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And you can sign up. Just leave your name and number. 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America at Night, back in a moment.
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0: This is America at Night with McGraw Milhaven.
1: It's America at Night, and it's Friday night. It also happens to be May 8th, which is Military Spouses Appreciation Day, and May is National Military Appreciation Day. So we are going to turn our attention to a woman who turned her grief into action. Bonnie Carroll established the Tragedy Assistance Program for Survivors back in 1994 after her husband, Brigadier General Tom Carroll, passed away in 1992 in an Army plane crash along with seven other soldiers. Bonnie Carroll, welcome to America at Night.
2: Thank you. I'm so grateful to be here, and thank you for recognizing military families and the sacrifices made.
1: Oh, my goodness. I'm here because you have done so much. Your story is so inspiring. First, take me back to, obviously, this was all born out of grief, and this is how you sort of pay tribute to your husband?
2: Absolutely. You know, at the time, my husband and seven other soldiers were killed in an Army plane crash. I was also serving in the Air National Guard. You know, there was a moment where I just thought, because I was a military officer, because I had worked with nonprofits and had worked in helping people cope with trauma, that I'd be able to just help everybody through this horrible tragedy. And that fantasy lasted about 30 seconds. And then I just couldn't breathe. Life had stopped. And it was a very long journey to just find a way forward. And I started looking, you know, for those kind of organizations I knew had to exist for military families who had lost loved ones. Back in the early 90s, it didn't exist, nor had it ever existed in America for the families of our fallen heroes.
1: Those are the best types of organizations, the one that don't exist and the one you need, and that sort of spurred on the energy. The Tragedy Assistance Program for Survivors, called TAPS. Tell us about where you got the idea and what does it do?
2: Well, you know, it took 2 years of really looking at the needs. You know, the military does a magnificent job of rendering final honors, providing a final rest place, and administering benefits to those who are eligible, and that's primarily widow and children. But that's it, as it should be. And then it's incumbent on the families, on us, our community, to come together to help each other find our way forward, to be a support to each other as only we can with our lived experience, to grieve together. And then the other services TAPS provides, the core capabilities are a 24/7 national military survivor helpline that's answered live around the clock, because grief is not 9 to 5 or Monday through Friday. It's Mother's Day and Father's Day and 2 o'clock in the morning. And it's casework assistance, it's community-based care, all the things that only we can do for each other. So that's been the foundation of TAPS now for 30 years.
1: That's a wonderful story. Bonnie, as you know probably better than anybody, military families don't like to talk. They don't like to share. They rub dirt on it, and they keep on keeping on. So it must be very difficult sometimes to get these people who are in such grief-stricken modes to sort of open up and share, because that's the way to healing. So how do you get them to open up?
2: Oh, you know what? It's almost, when we get in our own community, it's the opposite, that, you know, especially for kids, to finally connect with another kid who's lost their dad. Because at school, guess what? They're the only kid without a father that, you know, comes to their soccer games. But once they get around kids where they can speak openly and honestly, where we can create safe spaces for families who've lost a service member to suicide, or they've been caregivers for years and now have lost their veteran to illness. You know, that's the magic of what we do. And that's the community we have created for the families of America's fallen heroes.
1: Bonnie Carroll with us, who established Tragedy Assistance Program for Survivors. I'm assuming there's a lot of volunteers that help you out?
2: We have wonderful volunteers. We've got, you know, corporations that step in to help us, and we've got military members that volunteer to be military mentors for the kids and to be that bridge to, you know, especially for our teen boys that don't have a dad. Our military mentors, you know, do things like help them learn to shave or tie a tie. It's really a wonderful community of support.
1: How are you funded?
2: entirely privately. We are funded by the generosity of Americans who understand service and sacrifice and know how important this is to honor and remember lives lived in defense of democracy. But it's very purposeful that we are a private organization alongside military casualty. So it allows us to extend support to all those grieving loss, parents, siblings, everyone who has suffered that loss.
1: We should say, Bonnie Carroll, that this isn't just any organization. This organization is so revered that in 2015, you won the Presidential Medal of Freedom from President Barack Obama. Tell me about that experience.
2: Oh, you know, President Obama really was very connected with our organization. He carried the weight of the sacrifices made in Iraq and Afghanistan. They weighed heavy on his heart. He connected with us regularly, asking about particular families he was worried about. And so he recognized how much we do to fill this gap, to provide this support, to honor those who have died in service to America. And so it was an honor not only for me personally, but on behalf of all of our families to receive that recognition.
1: Give me a sense, Bonnie, of how many phone calls, how many services, how many lives have you touched? I'm sure you keep some of those numbers.
2: Oh, well, hundreds of thousands. But, you know, what most people don't understand is the loss rate right now is higher than it was at the height of the Iraq and Afghanistan wars. Right now, in 2025, last year, we had 9,560 new family members coming to us for support. And those are losses due to suicides, due to illnesses, all as a result of those 20 years of deployments. So it's a much, much, much higher need than I think most people realize.
1: So even though the war is technically over, there are still casualties.
2: Absolutely. And, we have done a magnificent job of being able to keep our service members alive in the golden hour and get them evacuated. But now we're seeing deaths due to injuries and illnesses. And for our families, that means that maybe for 20 years they've been a caregiver.

0: action. Dad's talking to another dad. Or a young widow who was pregnant at the time of her husband's suicide talking to another widow in that same exact circumstance. So it just, you know, it's that really special connection that lets them know they are not alone in this world. And together, we're going to honor our loved ones and get through it.
1: Bonnie Carroll with us for a couple more minutes. Today is May is National Military Appreciation Month, and today especially is Military Spouses Appreciation Day. Bonnie, I want to ask you, this organization, TAPS, you started, is so well received and so well respected that President Bush made you the White House liaison to the Department of Veterans Affairs. Tell me about that experience.
0: Well, you know, after 9/11, I was mobilized to active duty as a reserve officer and then actually detailed over to the Pentagon Family Assistance Center and was able to work with hundreds of families there, bring in our TAPS peer mentors. But it was out of that assignment that I was then placed as White House liaison to the VA.
1: And does the talking, when your counselors, I'm sure they go through massive training because it's, is it a little different dealing with a veteran or an active duty family or person as opposed to a civilian?
0: You know, it is. There is, you know, a special language that we all have in the military. We talk in the same terms. We use the same acronyms. We have, you know, many of the same shared experiences. And that that does create that bond between our families. So we connect families by relationship, by circumstance, and that's the magic of understanding that you are just, that you're not alone, that you have others around you who can understand and create the safe space for you to grieve.
1: Yeah. Tell me about your grief. It's been since 1992. This is helping you grieve still, even today?
0: It absolutely. You know, it's a lifetime. And every time I get to talk about my husband now, it's with gratitude for the fact that we had the time that we did. And I'm so proud of his service. And there was that shift from the pain of the loss to the gratitude for the life.
1: Mm. You have a story or two you like to tell that sort of brings what you've done home?
0: You know, it's seeing now the kids that have grown up in Good Grief Camp. Since TAPS has been around now for over 30 years, we've had children come to us in strollers who now have grown up with this wonderful community, graduated from Good Grief Camp, and with this whole wonderful community of friends around them. They become legacy mentors. Many of them join the military themselves and then continue to give back and support. So that has just been amazing to see.
1: Mm. What do you think your husband would say?
0: I think he would love this. I think he'd be incredibly proud. And I know this is something that would have been very important to him. He was a soldier who always took care of the troops and put them first. And that's what we do at TAPS. We take care of our families.
1: Mm. Do you have any children? Did you and Tom have any children?
0: You know, we had foster kids that we were taking care of, and that certainly was the plan to have our own, but tragically, he died before we could realize that dream.
1: Yeah. Bonnie Carroll with us for a couple more minutes. The organization she started back in 1994 is Tragedy Assistance Program for Survivors. Bonnie, two more questions, and I'll let you go. And that is this. How do people get a hold of you? How do people find out more, whether they are a veteran or an active duty family member or somebody in that who needs your assistance?
0: Please check out our website at TAPS.org. 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And this is what we do for each other.
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0: Well, Bonnie Carroll, I've just had a chance. 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Thank you for telling your story. 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
1: Thank you. 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
0: Bonnie Carroll. The organization is called TAPS. To find out more, TAPS.org. Bonnie, best of luck to you down the road.
1: Thank you.
0: America at Night. 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
10: Welcome back to America at Night. It was a huge blow to Democrats today when the Virginia State Supreme Court struck down the new congressional districts that the voters approved just a couple of days ago. To talk about it is A. Scott Bolden. He serves as a political contributor for News Nation. He's also the former State Party D.C. Democratic Party chair. Good morning, Scott Bolden. Welcome to America at Night.
11: Hey, good morning. Glad to be here with you.
10: So what happened?
11: Well, you know, when you're in the Virginia Supreme Court and you got lifetime or long-term appointments, you tend to follow the law. Here, this decision was very disappointing because it really undermines the will of the voters. But it's coming also on the heels of a Supreme Court case that struck down the gerrymandering, or how you cut up these districts in Louisiana. If you follow that as precedent, and I'm a lawyer, longtime litigator. If you follow the precedent for the Supreme Court, then it's not surprising that they struck this down. And let me be real clear. You know, Chief Justice Roberts often says that the Supreme Court justices are not political actors. However, that creeps into almost every decision at the state level. My dad's a former judge, and how they get to a conclusion is if they have been a conservative all their life, then they take a very conservative view, but the law's got to work for them. But I think in following that decision of the Supreme Court, they struck this down. The timing couldn't be worse because, in my opinion, the Democrats and the Republicans are racing to the bottom in regard to these redrawing these districts to kind of outwin the other in regard to the number of seats in the U.S. House of Representatives. It is just undermines our democracy. And I'd say that to both parties, if you will.
10: We'll get to that race to the bottom in a second. But let me ask you this. Is there any chance to appeal this? It was a state Supreme Court decision. So is that the end of the road? Is this the final ruling?
11: Well, I'm not barred in the state of Virginia, but I will say this. In most jurisdictions, you can do a motion for reconsideration. You can ask for a hearing with the full Virginia Supreme Court. I'm not sure whether they had all the justices there or not. But you could also appeal to the Supreme Court, U.S. Supreme Court, directly from a state Supreme Court decision. But if the basis for that ruling was consistent with what we heard last week from the Supreme Court, arguing that you can gerrymander for political purposes and for political gain, you just can't use race as a factor. And if that poured into the Virginia State Supreme Court decision, then it would essentially be a nullity. It's not worth going to the U.S. Supreme Court. And if you tried to go, they may or may not take it at the U.S. Supreme Court level. So you're between a rock and a hard place here. And it's just really, really unfortunate because it undermines the will of the people and the voters for the state of Virginia.
10: This really is becoming comical in this race to the bottom. I heard somebody say today, it's a race to the bottom, but we don't know where the bottom is. This could get a lot worse before it gets any better.
11: Yeah, with the midterms coming up in November, if you will, the craziness will have to stop then. But, you know, we've opened up a new doorway to political cynicism at this point. I mean, there are several states that couldn't do this on a timing basis. What happens after the midterms in 2026? You could have several red and blue states now engaging in the new races to the bottom in anticipation of 2028, where you'll have Senate and House races. But more importantly, you'll have a race for the White House in 2028. So, you know, it's just not good for democracy. The voters don't like it. If you look at all the polling, the voters don't like it. And yet our political elected officials, out of fear for survival, if you will, and getting control of one or both houses, you will have these political machinations and these political maneuverings, regardless of how bad it is for democracy. The right or the fight for political survival by these parties in what I would call political tribalism, it's at an all-time height now. No matter how much we talk about we hate political violence, we still have a lot of political violence coming from both sides and those who would be supporters of either the Democrats or the Republicans. It's a sad state of affairs, in my opinion.
10: Let's talk about the politics of all this. As the former Democratic D.C. State Party chair, pure politics of this, obviously this hurts the Democratic chances of retaking the House. Democrats lose some energy over this? Democrats feeling depressed over this? What's the Democratic feeling of this new Supreme Court rule from Virginia?
11: Well, I can't speak for all Democrats, although I'm very active still in the party and in regard to being a major contributor to Democratic causes and candidates across the country. Let me just say this. It's about winning now. You know, the dirty little secret of democracy in politics is that all you got to do is get one more vote than the next guy. You don't have to be the best, the brightest, the richest. Sometimes you are. But the bottom line is you got to get one more vote than the next guy. And so that's what this gerrymandering gerrymandering piece is about, or better yet, creating opportunities to add more seats in less than 10 years, which is normally the process at the state level, where you take a consensus or you do a census and then they redraw the districts. The Supreme Court has said you can do it for political purposes. Well, that's a pretty broad piece, and it's political coverage, which means the impact on people of color in most of these jurisdictions where you're redrawing maps, you're redrawing African Americans and their vote, they're losing their vote, but redrawing it to their detriment, because in most Democratic strongholds, even in red states like in Indiana or Louisiana, politics being what they are, most African Americans, not all, but most African Americans are Democrats. And so they're looking for a way out. I mean, when you talk about Democratic Senate, you're looking for a way out. You're looking for more blue states who may not have been targeted by this effort by the DNC to see whether there's a way to maneuver at the state level, especially on blue states, if you will. Or you're in negotiation mode with the Republicans at the state level, right? If I was in the Virginia Democratic delegation, I've got a multi-pronged approach where I'm doing a motion for reconsideration. I may consider going to the Supreme Court if I could carve out a nuanced issue in what the Virginia Supreme Court did. And I'm also negotiating with Republicans, although I don't have a very strong hand here because the U.S. Supreme Court says you can do it for political purposes, but you can't use it for racial balancing purposes. And so as a result, we're between a rock and a hard place, but something good will come of it. It just, the question is, will it be enough to overcome what the red states have done and what the Supreme Court decision means for all of us?
10: Scott, someone's listening to this, and I'd ask you this question. Explain to them or anyone who would say, wait a minute, the African-American vote hasn't been marginalized. They're still allowed to vote. You just can't group them together as a race. And so we've seen whites vote for blacks. We've seen blacks votes for white. We have a black senator from Georgia. We had a black president. So grouping congressional districts based on race might have worked at some point, but we don't need that anymore. Why do we still need something like that?
11: Well, those who say that we don't need DEI, those who say that under Section 2 of the Voting Rights Act that racial balancing because of historical blocks by white majorities is no longer relevant probative material just aren't looking at reality. We do not live in a colorblind society, and the Voting Rights Act under Section 2, which protected this piece and allowed race to be used as a manner to remedy past injustices, past oppression by the political forces at the state level. There was a reason for it then, and there's still a reason for it now. And I understand that some people don't believe there is, but if you look at the racial disparities between all of these groups, if you look at the health and economic disparities, if you look at what cases being filed in federal courts rooted in racial discrimination, we are still far from an imperfect society. America is who she is. She's not who we want her to be. She's not who the founders are. We're just not there yet. Now, there's a group of conservatives and even some conservative Dems who think we're there, but that's a hope. That's a dream. That's just not reality. You're going to cut the CBC, the Congressional Black Caucus, numbers in the CBC in Congress right now. You're going to cut that in half based on this Supreme Court ruling. If I'm wrong, I'd love to be wrong, because if I'm wrong and you're right, or the possibility of in your question, if you're right, then I'll be one of the happiest Democrats there are. But unfortunately, you can vote your hopes and not your fears, but it's your fears that will come to fruition if you get rid of DUI prematurely, if you stop using race as a factor or race as a balancing factor in college admissions, in job training and in creation of jobs and job promotion and hiring, and now in voting. Voting Section 2 of the Voting Rights still is necessary and appropriate, at least in my opinion it is, because until we reach that goal of us living in a colorblind society, if you will, we're not there yet. But until we reach that, then each of these conservative decisions are going to make a difference and going to have a negative impact on black economic power and African Americans' political power. It's just a reality. I don't like it. You don't like it. You don't hate saying that, but we got to live with this reality, and we've got to help in whatever way we can, from a regulatory standpoint or legal standpoint, to balance out past vestiges of racism.
10: Scott Bolden with us, political commentator for News Nation, for a couple more minutes. Let me ask this question. The law of unintended consequences, or AKA dummy mandering. Do you think in some of these places they've cut it too tight and they're going to cut to the bone, and instead of getting all Republicans in House districts in a state, or all Democrats in a House state, do you think they've spread themselves too thin and it might backtrack and actually end up electing more Democrats when they want to elect more Republicans and or vice versa?
11: I doubt it. I mean, we're so politically tribal now that they're too smart. The decision makers are too smart for that. You know, there'll be some aberrations, though, I think. Like, if you look at the state of Indiana and those state senators and congressmen who were just defeated, by five of them were defeated by Trump candidates because they didn't believe in gerrymandering. There are a lot of voters out here and elected officials who feel like I feel, that this is a race to the bottom, and I don't want to do anything to undermine our democracy by these political maneuverings, if you will, whether they're out of time or not. You might get some aberrations and stuff, and you might have it's too mundane or dumb, in my opinion, to say that white voters are only going to vote for white candidates, even though they tend to, or black voters are going to vote for black candidates. They tend to. But we have instances where that's just not been the case. And so, every one of us, whether you're black, white, yellow, or brown, we are not homogeneous to each other. We all love America. We all love democracy. We love this freedom and justice. This great experiment called America is still evolving, if you will. And so there'll be some aberrations, but the reality is we are still who we are, not who we want to be. And it's going to take a lot of conversations, a lot of discussions, a lot of hope, and a lot of tolerance on our part before we can get back to the days of Reagan and Tip O'Neill, where they were diametrically politically opposed, right? But they respected one another, they prayed with one another, and they really did want the best for America, not the best for their political party.
10: Yeah, Scott, last question for you. I got about a minute and a half left. We've been arguing about gerrymandering since the beginning of this country. Is there a law to sort of everyone lay down their arms and have a more representative way to pick congressional districts?
11: The only way you're going to do that is if we pledge our allegiance to independent a process, an independent committee or an independent commission that, whether it's every year or every 10 years, looks at the districts and the redistricting, and you put Democrats, Republicans, and independents on that commission, and you allow those elected officials who it's in the control of right now, they disabuse themselves of having a hand or a finger in the process. It takes a lot for elected officials to say, I'm going to give this to an independent commission, and I'm going to embrace fairness in this process, because political power is intoxicating, and political power is really what drives the control of resources in this country. I don't think that's changing, and it would take a lot. There are a few states where you have independent commissions, but the political influence is still there. Until you have an independent commission or a combination of Democrats, Republicans, and independents, the unfairness of it, and now with the endorsement of the Supreme Court that says, yeah, you can be politically unfair to the other party in drawing this district, then we're a long way off from an independent review of cutting up these districts.
10: Scott Bolden, our guest, serves as a political contributor to News Nation. He's also the former Democratic D.C. State Party Chair. Scott Bolden, thank you very much for an interesting conversation. Good luck to you down the road, and thanks for checking in.
11: You too. Thank you for having me.
10: America at Night, back in a moment.
9: America at Night with McGraw-Milhaven, where the nation comes to talk.

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13: Hey, here's a book for you. It's called The Rush Bible. And no, it's not or have anything to do with Rush Limbaugh. A woman wrote The Rush Bible, Trisha Addicks, because in 1986, she pledged a sorority at the University of Georgia and was blackballed. She was so devastated that she never forgot the feeling, not even when she was accepted into a sorority the following year. In 2007, she started a consulting firm called It's All Greek to Me, and she teaches college-aged women how to rush a sorority. And it's been so successful, her consulting firm, that she decided to write a book called The Rush Bible. And it is due out later this month. The Rush Bible, teaching women how to rush sororities. You know, I actually think that probably makes a lot of sense. Give you the tricks of the trade, the rules of the road, how to act, how not to act. Right? There's a book out there for everybody, isn't there? All right, that's going to do it for hour number two. A couple of text messages that come along. This one's from Vancouver. Thank Jesus for Bonnie Carroll's love that oozes out of her heart and actions, right? What a heartbreaking story that is. The Hunter virus kills quickly and kills folks all over the country. Mice droppings carry the virus and gets airborne when distributed by sweeping or stepping on the droppings. Yeah. Here's another one. I love your impression of Larry King. Do you do one of Jack Buck? How are you? I have an impression of Larry King. Sheboygan, hello. All right, music says we're done for the hour. Oh, by the way, no Theo Lewis Clark. He called in sick tonight. A lot of people were asking. Hopefully he'll be back next week. This is our executive director is Alex Hinton. Our engineer tonight is Richard Good. I'm McGraw-Milhaven. Open phones next hour. Stay right there. Open phones. This is America at Night on Westwood One.
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15: From ABC News, I'm Dave Packard. As the Hunter virus-infected cruise ship prepares to moor in the Canary Islands this weekend, more than a dozen Americans prepare to return home under the careful watch of the country's health experts. ABC's Maggie Rooley is in the Canary Islands.
16: The CDC emergency response is classified as a level 3, the lowest risk to the public. The president saying he's been briefed.
17: It's very much, we hope, under control.
16: Health teams now monitoring 9 Americans across half a dozen states, including 2 people from New Jersey who were potentially exposed to an infected cruise ship passenger during a flight, along with the 7 Americans who returned from that cruise 2 weeks ago.
15: At the Alabama State House in Montgomery.
18: I'm not going to stand for it.
15: Demonstrators gathered Friday to protest redistricting maps the state drew following last week's Supreme Court decision barring race as a consideration for congressional maps. This as Virginia's highest court Friday struck down the redistricting referendum that voters narrowly approved last month. ABC's Jonathan Curl.
19: President Trump called the decision a huge win for the Republican Party and America. But California Governor Gavin Newsom fumed that Republicans were overturning the will of the voters, saying that's been their playbook in other states too, writing, quote, MAGA has rigged the system.
15: The Trump administration now forced to bide their time as peace talks with Iran appear to have come to a halt. The two countries trying to agree on a framework for a peace talk, and the U.S. has submitted a one-page proposal. Secretary of State Rubio saying he expected an answer from Iran on Friday, but that never came.
20: As the U.S. awaits Iran's answer on peace talks, American forces firing on 2 Iranian oil tankers, an effort to enforce the blockade of Iranian ports. Iran blasting the American strikes as a reckless military adventure at a delicate time.
15: That's ABC's Martha Raddatz. You're listening to ABC News.
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15: Officers in Santa Clara, California are searching for a suspect they believe fatally shot a person and then may have set a nearby house on fire Friday afternoon. Santa Clara Police Lieutenant Eric Lattergren says that officers were originally called to the scene from neighbors who reported hearing gunshots.
23: When officers arrived on scene, they located a victim on the ground who was suffering from at least one gunshot.
15: Extraterrestrial enthusiasts poring over newly released information from the Pentagon documenting unexplained events in the sky. ABC's Jay O'Brien.
24: More than 400 incidents, sightings of unknown flying objects made public for the first time, officially called Unidentified Anomalous Phenomena, or UAPs, better known as UFOs. Apollo 17 astronauts on the moon showing 3 dots in a triangular formation, the crew describing very bright particles of light rotating way out in the distance. President Trump, who after prodding from congressional Republicans, declassified the files, touting complete and maximum transparency, writing it's up to the public to decide for themselves what the hell is going on.
15: A Florida jury convicted 4 men of conspiracy in the 2021 assassination of Haitian President Jovenel Moise. Moise's death set off ongoing turmoil and gang violence in the Caribbean nation. The 4 defendants could face life sentences. Dave Packer, ABC News.
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0: It's a late night Friday night. It's late night talk radio. Let's see how much trouble we can get in tonight. Mm-hmm. Here are the phone numbers. 1-844-42-McGraw. 1-844-262-4729. 1-844-262-4729. It's Friday night, and it's been a long week. Thanks for letting me take off last night. It was a function at St. Louis that is 30 years in the making. And I was asked to MC an event, and it's been on the calendar for 30 years. And so I took the night off to go to a party. It was a work-related party. So I took off, and me and the missus went and had a lovely time. It was really very sweet. A lot of old friends, and there's just nothing like old friends, right? There's nothing like you haven't seen someone in 5 years, 10 years, 20 years, 30 years. 40 years. You haven't seen him in 40 years. You haven't talked to him in 40 years. You haven't Facebooked, nothing. And you show up, and you're in the same room, and it's like 40 years melts away into nothing. And you're that same friend that you had from 40 years ago. Isn't that, there's just something, I don't know. It's just very, it's very sweet. Very melancholy. It's very heartbreaking, right? Where did the time go? There was a time and place. That's why I love the movie Stand By Me, when the narrator says, friends come in and out of your life like busboys in a restaurant. Oh, just gets me every time, right? People come in and out of your life like busboys in a restaurant. They are so important to you in high school, in college, after college, friend at work, neighbor, get you through some great tragedy in your life or something, and life moves on and you don't see them anymore. And you never know when the last time you're going to see them. You never know, right? You know the first time you met somebody, but very rarely you... Who knew that was going to be the last time I was going to see that person? So, anyway. 1-844-42-McGraw. 1-844-262-4729. There's a story brewing in America that I don't think is getting enough attention, and that is the World Cup. Now, the World Cup's getting a lot of attention, but the fact that prices for tickets are through the roof, and that there are quite a number of venues that have tickets that are not being sold. But that's just one of the problems. The other problem is, apparently, according to the American Hotel and Lodging Association, 85 to 90% of the respondents in Kansas City report a booking pace that is lagging a typical June or July without any major events. Kansas City has fared the worst of the 11 host cities surveyed. Kansas City is supposed to host 6 World Cup matches between June 16th and July 11th at Arrowhead Stadium. The metro area hotels reported that FIFA has canceled as many as 70 rooms from the originally contracted inventory. About 70% say that visa barriers were a hindrance. Weak international travel is also to play. Together, these factors have left Kansas City oversupplied with hotels. Cancellations by FIFA months ahead of the tournament mean that hotels are unexpectedly scrambling to fill vacant hotels. Large FIFA bookings initially created artificial demand because the organization's took so much inventory in the host cities that has skewered the lack of traveler demand because FIFA was holding on to these things. Meanwhile, U.S. travel is getting expensive. Airfare, gas, strong dollar pushing many of the prices up. Visa barriers also may be disproportionately affecting Kansas City. The Trump administration has instituted a $15,000, for lack of a better word, entrance fee, cover charge, into the United States. The requirement is to prevent fans in 50 nations, including Algeria and Tanzania, from overstaying their visas. Both countries are playing at Arrowhead. So in other words, if you want a visa and you come from these certain countries, the administration is deemed worthy of an entrance fee, you got to put a down payment down to $15,000. And if you stay in the country, you ain't getting your $15,000 back. It's like a deposit on a rental. Other World Cup cities are presenting mixed responses to the hotel bookings. Between 65 and 70% of the L.A. hotels have reported sluggish bookings. New York City says about 60%. Atlanta and Miami responded most positively with approximately 50% of respondents reporting that a booking is in line with or ahead of expectations. So this was supposed to be a boon. Kansas City was crowing that all these foreigners were going to come in and they were going to spend their money, and it was going to be an economic boon for Kansas City as well as these other towns. And it turns out foreigners aren't coming. Somebody else said something really interesting that I hadn't even thought of. It was a gas expert I was watching on some channel somewhere. He was talking about jet fuel. And he said, people think, oh, great, the U.S. has plenty of jet fuel, nothing to worry about. Well, maybe if you're going from Tulsa to Phoenix and from Phoenix back to Tulsa. But if you're going to New York to London or New York to Berlin, you refuel in New York. But then if you're in Berlin or London, guess what? You got to refill there. And if they're having a hard time getting jet fuel, you've just booked yourself a one-way ticket to Europe. So we've got some serious issues going on here when it comes to this World Cup. We'll see how it all works out. Maybe it all works out. Maybe it doesn't. But this was supposed to be the summer of the World Cup. And people coming from all over, not even to buy tickets, just to be in the hometown. To be in the same town, to go party at some bar or restaurant or some festival somewhere. Now, if there's a $15,000 bounty on them, I'm not so sure they want to come in. So we'll see what happens. 1-844-2-McGraw, 1-844-262-4729. Here's a couple text messages are coming in. Let's see here. We got Scott in Missouri. Tornadoes ravaged Mississippi. Yes, they did. It was pretty bad. Who's pocketing the $15,000? Nobody. Apparently, they're using it as a down payment, as a first and last month's rent. And once you leave, then you get your $15,000 back. I'm assuming that's how it works. It took me 10 years to get back to living again after my son died. I wish I knew about TAPS. Everyone, please get that organization known. Thanks for that guest, McGraw and the team. Yeah, she was a sweetheart and a wonderful, wonderful organization, helping thousands of people. Unbelievable, right? Let's see here. Ed, let me see here. You and your guest mentioned six states that redistricted, but not Tennessee. That's because the congressman from Memphis is... Okay, I'm not going to read that. Sorry. Should have proofread that. 1-844-2-McGraw, 1-844-262-4729. The phones are open. More text lines, more phone calls. We'll do all that in a minute. America at Night, back in a moment.
1: Call now, 844-262-4729. That's 844-2-McGraw.

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4: That's right. Text lines are open. Phone lines are open. We'll get the phone lines here in a second. 1-844-2-McGraw. 1-844-262-4729. A couple of lines are open for you right now. We all know about this Hantavirus cruise, right? At least five U.S. states are being monitored as American passengers set to receive. Now, that's interesting because, believe it or not, there's another cruise ship that is dealing with an outbreak. More than 100 passengers and 13 crew members on the Caribbean Princess is being reported as ill, according to the CDC and Prevention. About 100 people have been sickened with the norovirus outbreak on the Princess cruise, the U.S. Centers for Disease and Control announced yesterday. Those sickened include 102 passengers, 13 crew members. The norovirus is fairly common, causes gastrointestinal symptoms, diarrhea, vomiting. Different from the Hantavirus, which is rare and much more dangerous, recently sickened the passengers on that cruise ship. The cruise ship with the norovirus, the Caribbean Princess, left Port Everglades in Fort Lauderdale on April 28th and is expected to arrive in Florida

0: protected department, and they could swap out the name Duke for that other place. Would
1: you know,
0: call John?
1: That's not that crazy of an idea, Catherine. That's really not that crazy. I have to think about it for a second. I don't know if it's, I don't know if I want to use AI instead of a real person just on principle alone. But outside of that, I guess it's possible. I don't really know how to do that. I guess could you, I don't know how you could do that. I'm sure there's a way to do it. I just don't know how I don't know how I do it. I'm still trying to figure out Yardstream. And I keep calling it wrong. It's StreamYard, and I keep calling it Yardstream. So I'm somewhat of a Luddite, if you know what I mean.
0: Yeah. One of your techie guys could figure it out.
1: Yeah, they don't really like me all those much, those techie guys. But it's an idea, though. It's definitely an idea. I was going to call up an old college buddy and see if he can do it. He's a musician and written some songs. I was wondering if I could reach out to him and throw him a couple bucks and see if he would do a song for me.
0: Well, just take the song, punch in a note, the name, Duke, and put John in there. Somebody say, John's, please.
1: Yeah, who knows?
0: It'll be funny.
1: Thanks for the phone call, Catherine. All right, Tony in Montreal, good morning. Good evening.
2: Yeah, how are you?
1: I'm doing good. How are you?
2: I'm pretty good. We won tonight, so I'm just leaving my friend's friendly bar where I usually frequent when I grew up in Pierrefonds, Quebec. That's a hockey town, and the boys are happy tonight, man.
1: You betcha. Your Montreal Canadiens won. My Knicks won. All's good with the world.
2: Yeah, the Knicks won. All right. I'm so happy, man. Jalen Brunson. Yes, sir. The boys.
1: I didn't know you were a Knicks fan as well.
2: Oh, my God. Come on, man. I got Jalen Brunson's my favorite, man. The guy's he's a hockey player playing basketball. I said I'd draft him in a minute if that guy could skate and put him on the Montreal Canadiens. I love that guy. He does not quit. He's a hockey player. The guy is a great leader. And all these basketball know-it-alls were condemning the Knicks. No, no, no way. The Knicks can't do anything. Now they're smashing Embiid and the boys, and Maxie went to sleep. And, you know, Josh Hart is boxing out all these guys. It's just unbelievable. So, you know, I'm happy for the Knicks and happy for Canadians.
1: You know, it is interesting because you mentioned hockey. Since they don't call traveling anymore in the NBA, it is like they're gliding on ice when they run.
2: Yeah, well, when I was watching Pistol Pete Maravich, you know, they were like, and you know, the old school players like Larry Bird and Magic Johnson. If you moved an inch past those three steps, that was traveling. And today, I don't even know what traveling is. They look like they're on roller skates or something, man. It's like, you're right. They look like hockey players. But anyway, I mean, you know, it's every time I call, it's like I'm going to talk about, like, there's the happiness in sports on a Friday night. You cannot match it. You go to your friend's bar, bunch of Italian boys, you know, just being around the guys. You should have seen the bar was upside down. People were like, because, you know, it's been 32 years since Montreal has come even close to sniffing a cup. And why I'm so interested is 32 years ago, my daughter was born. And she was born a month after they won the Stanley Cup. And it's been 32 years. So I say, well, you know, it's about time, not for me to have another kid, but at least another Stanley Cup. And at least my daughter can see it. At least she can understand there's a Stanley Cup in Montreal. You know what I'm saying?
1: Well, there's a couple of Stanley Cups in Montreal.
2: Hey, but now, there's still hope. There's still hope for me, man. If you have a five-year-old kid, maybe there's hope for me. Maybe I could pick up one of those beautiful honeys in Montreal. We've got all kinds of beautiful women up here. And so does New York, and so does St. Louis. And there's the problem. The problem is all these hockey player dudes and all these basketball dudes, they all love the women, man. What can I tell you? You know,
1: all the talk show hosts I know love the women, too. So it's an occupational hazard.
2: Oh, my
1: God.
2: Yeah, there you go. Let's go. Unbelievable. At least there's no love. At least, McGraw, there's no love triangles that you're talking about in the WNBA, right? So,
1: all right, Tony. All right. Hey, Tony, I got to go. I'm up against the break.
2: Knicks,
1: thanks.
2: Next,
1: baby.
2: Knicks,
1: there you go. Tony, if that should prove without a shadow of a doubt that we do not screen phone calls.

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1: This is America at Night with McGraw Milhaven.
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1: All right, 1034 here, Big 550 KTRS. Phone numbers are as follows: 1-844-2-McGraw, 1-844-262-4729. The text line is officially open. Speaking of Pistol Pete Maravich, writes New Mexico, he painted a bullseye on his roof, and according to an article in Sports Illustrated, he was a believer in UFOs and wanted to make it easier for beings who had traveled hundreds of thousands of years to find him. I don't know that to be true. Pistol Pete died way too young, right? He died very young, died a number of years ago. But I actually saw him play as a kid late in his career. He got traded to the Boston Celtics, and I was, oddly enough, living in Arizona at the time, and one of the friend's parents brought us to a Phoenix Suns game, and we watched the Suns play the Boston Celtics, and Pistol Pete Maravich was on that team. That might have been the year before Bird came on. I have to go back and check. But he also mentioned somebody else that I had a brush with. Tony mentioned somebody I had a brush with. I was gonna chime in a story that I had about my brush with somebody he mentioned, but I forget. It'll come to me. Let's go here from the text line. Here you go. I'm still tuning in tonight, and I appreciate everything you do. God bless you. That's from Alabama. Susan Crabtree has been studying Secret Service repetitive shortfalls. Get her on the show. She pointed out how the Secret Service agent got shot, was hit by other agents. They don't want that to be known. Well, it turned out that's not true. It actually was. They have evidence now that it was from the shooter, the person they arrested. It seems like he was the one. There is some credible evidence with some videos that shows that he was hit, not by friendly fire, but by the man who was trying to crash the party. Let's see here. Scott hijacks your show. Limit his ramblings and talking over when you try and respond. It's a little harsh to poor Scott. What's your opinion? Oh, I read that one already. Hold on a second here. What's your puppy's name? You know, I lost that battle. We got a yellow lab right after Christmas, maybe February. And I wanted it anything but Rosie. But when you have a five-year-old who wants to name the dog Rosie, I don't know if you people know this, but you tend to give in to the five-year-old from time to time. So the dog's name is Rosie. Here's one from Quincy, Illinois. You're all the best, McGraw. Keep doing what you're doing. Thank you very much. You're amazing, and I'm tuned in. And God bless you for everything you do. I'm so appreciative of the show you are doing. Thank you very much. Here's another one from Ohio, JR from Ohio. When might the Roy Orbison episode air? Thank you. You know, it's a good question. I got to look at the schedule. I know we're going to have him back on. We had to cancel him for, he was in New Zealand. Who knew that the man who wrote the book on Roy Orbison lives in New Zealand? Actually, I think it's Australia, but we had a hard time hooking up with him. So we will get him on the calendar. As a matter of fact, since Thursday, thank you very much, Richard. It's going to be next Thursday. It actually works up perfectly time-wise. It'll be the middle of the day in Australia, and he's going to be on at night with us. So it actually turned out to be a perfect situation. You need to do a follow-up interview with the man who wrote the book about Francis Ford Coppola, George Lucas, and Steven Spielberg. That was a great interview, by the way. Find out what's the secret to the Star Wars success, because I don't get it either. That's from Naperville, Illinois. Yeah, I don't. All with all due respect, apparently the new Star Wars is out, and they've seen they're screening the first half hour of the new Star Wars, and I heard it was action packed. That's all I know. I didn't get that gene. I didn't get the superhero gene. I don't know why. I'll watch a good Superman movie. I'll watch a good Batman movie. I don't mind. I mean, I'm not an elitist. I don't have my nose up in the air when it comes to superheroes. But there are so many superheroes. Like, did you grow up knowing Ant-Man? I never knew there was an Ant-Man. I really wasn't into comic books all that much. I know that's a huge thing now. Matter of fact, we should get somebody on to talk about comic books, because comic books are... I always knew they were big. I didn't know they were this big. And I have some friends who collect them. I have friends who is a dealer, a comic book dealer. He sells them on eBay, stays up, you know, 24 hours at a time selling and auctioning off these comic books. God love them. I don't get it. Star Wars, don't get. No disrespect to the people who love it. You know, you like tomatoes, I like tomatoes. I never got Star Wars, never got Star Trek, nothing, sorry. Hey, heard your show on the Gilgo Killer. Oh, no, I'm sorry. No, sorry, this is, I heard your story on Nancy Grace. Or Nancy Guthrie, sorry, I'm losing my mind here. It's a struggle inside the house, but the house was immaculate. Yeah, that's a good question. We had the guy from News Nation on talking about the Nancy Guthrie case. There was a couple of things that just don't make any sense, and one of them was apparently the guy or the perpetrator or whatever you want to call him was in the house for almost 40 minutes, and there's blood outside on the stoop, but the rest of it, immaculate. It's a great question. It's so strange to have the house broken into, the inside immaculate, and blood on the outside. I don't know anything. Maybe when the guy rang the doorbell, she got up and came to the door, and they took her out that way. And then once she was at the door, she fell, or they took her out, the blood on the stoop, on the front portico there, put her in a car, and then they go inside to rob the place, and they're professionals, so they leave it the way they found it, I guess, right? It's just too many horrible, what a horrible story, but we just have no few clues to go on. We just don't, somebody knows somewhere. But no one's saying. Wilston, Vermont. How refreshing to hear Isaac Fitzgerald. Well done. That's from Vermont. Yeah, Isaac Fitzgerald did the book American Rambler, wrote the book about Johnny Appleseed. Did I tell that story on whatever day that was on? Because, first of all, he was on the Today Show today. They do a segment with the author. What is Isaac Ferguson reading? And he tells him what he's reading. He's a very, very entertaining guy. He wrote this book called American Rambler, and he walked the path of Johnny Appleseed. I can't remember if I told this story on the air now, but they came to me a couple weeks ago and said, you wouldn't have any interest in talking to a guy who wrote a book about Johnny Appleseed, would you? And I said, oh, absolutely. Oh, most definitely. And as we approached the date, they were making fun of me, like, oh, how is that a Johnny Appleseed guy? Like, well, it's next Thursday. It's next Wednesday. Oh, it's this Wednesday. And so when I saw them all on Thursday, they asked me, so how was the Johnny Appleseed guy? I said, fantastic. Really? And then I was getting grief from three or four people. And then once I said the interview was great, they're like, you know, come to think of it, I bet you it would be pretty interesting. You know, I heard some of it. I was really fascinated by it, right? So they were all bullying me or making fun of me. And then after the guy came on and it was a wonderful interview, then only then they begrudgingly gave me that it was an interesting conversation. Do your impression of Larry. I read that one. Do your impression of Larry King. Do you have one of Jack Buck? Probably hard to get that low. How are you? Never forgot the call of the catch by Dwight Clark. Yeah, that was the 49er who caught the ball from Joe Montana to send the San Francisco 49ers to their first ever Super Bowl. I remember that catch. I remember that catch very well. It was before ESPN got started. It was this strange sort of time for ESPN where it just started, nobody's watching, and then the three people who had cable in your town were watching ESPN and watching them call the 49ers all year long. But that helped boost ESPN as well. So, all right, 1-844-2-McGraw, 1-844-262-4729. Text messages, phone lines are open. We'll get to all of them coming up here in a minute. America at Night, back in a moment.
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1: All right, can I tell you a little story that happened to me? I guess it would have been yesterday. And I was on my phone, and I was on Facebook, actually. Apparently that makes me old. I'm learning this. Any self-respecting teenager would not find themselves on Facebook. Any self-respecting, just like nobody would find themselves on MySpace, no self-respecting human being would have a AOL account, apparently. So this is a thing. So these things went sour, and they went sour fast. But yesterday I was on Facebook, and I happened to be scrolling. I was waiting for somebody, nothing to do, playing on my phone. And what popped up was a clip of Jerry Seinfeld. And apparently Jerry Seinfeld was having some conversation with another comedian. And Jerry Seinfeld was paying respects to this younger comedian about how good he was and how he should have confidence in himself. And it was, I'm a big fan of Jerry Seinfeld. So I love when Jerry Seinfeld talks comedy. So I stopped on this and was really riveted to see him talk about this new up-and-coming comedian. So I'm watching this on Facebook, and out of nowhere, I didn't hit a button. I didn't do anything. All of a sudden, in the middle of the video, popped up some picture of a naked lady. And I'll leave it there. And it goes for a good 5 seconds. It was some type of ad for something. It was clearly a naked lady. And then it goes back to the Seinfeld clip. Now, how can that be legal? How can that be acceptable to anybody? I wasn't looking for it. I never go to those sites. Facebook is a, and you know, nothing. Just right out there, not even asking for it, not even looking for it. Boom. That's a problem. Now, I'm a 59-year-old man. Yes, it was offensive, but I'll get over it, right? But a 16-year-old boy, a 12-year-old boy, 12-year-old girl, right? They don't just push those things onto 59-year-old men. So I found it with great interest today. The New York Times has a story, a guest column, talking about how they're seeing cracks in Facebook, and that for the first time, users have gone down. For the first time, they're starting to see cracks in the juggernaut that is Facebook. The guy's been spending money like a drunken sailor. He put 800, well, let me get the facts here so I don't butcher it any more than I need to. I'd forgotten this, but if you remember, he called the company Meta and no longer Facebook for all sorts of reasons, but he started this metaverse where this was so bizarre. Clearly it didn't work. We were going to live our lives with augmented reality glasses on, walking through life, living in an augmented reality. Look, have you seen politics in the last number of years? We're living in an augmented reality. This really isn't reality. This is some type of alternate universe we're in. But he spent $80 billion into that. And a year or two later, sorry, we're not doing that. Then he spent $1 billion on the smart glasses. Oh, my goodness. Everyone's going to walk around with glasses and they can watch a video in these glasses. Well, that didn't work out. But they're saying for the first time that usership is down and that is a troubling sign for a company like Facebook that maximizes its profits on the people who watch. So watch this space. It'll be interesting. Tony texted in. Yes, it was Magic Johnson. I do have a Magic Johnson story. I'll get to that in a second. Let's see here. Who was the up-and-coming comedian that Seinfeld was speaking with? I didn't get it. I didn't get the name because the ad started with some nudie girl. I missed it. I'm still trying to figure out Seinfeld. It's all about nothing to me. Hey-o. There's quite a bit of info on this case. I live in southern New Mexico, and several months ago in the mid-afternoon, a cylindrical object at a very high altitude flew above Silver City. It was heading southwest, which is unusual, given that the vast majority flying over this region is headed due south or west. Commercial flights are usually south of us along Interstate 10. Military jets are the ones that travel above this region. The interstate is 50 miles to the south of Silver City. Mm-hmm. Interesting. The race to the bottom started a while ago when states like Illinois and New Jersey and California and all the New England gerrymandered the districts to choke off nearly any Republican representing 40 to 47% of some of those state populations. Texas, Virginia just put a spotlight on it. Look, there's plenty of blame to go around. Republicans started the mid-decade redistricting. That was not a thing until Republicans did it. Look, it's a race to the bottom, and both sides are guilty of it. Neither side wants to play fair, because why would you play fair when the other guy's not playing fair? It's mutually assured destruction, and both sides are doing it. And Americans don't like it, but we say we would love to see these districts drawn 50-50 to get more reasonable candidates in there. But no, you want your crazy, I want my crazy. And that's why we're headed down where we're headed. I'll tell you my Michael Jackson story on Monday. Ran out of time. All right, we're going to do it. That's going to do it for us. Our executive director is Alex Hinton. Our engineer tonight is Richard Good. I'm McGraw-Milhaven. Thanks for a great week. Have a good weekend. Be safe. We'll tune in on Monday. This is America at Night on Westwood One.
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7: From ABC News, I'm Dave Packer. An urgent response to the Hantavirus outbreak on a cruise ship as that ship prepares to moor in the Canary Islands this weekend, with evacuations taking place in a cordoned-off area. Dr. Angela Hewitt, the medical director for the University of Nebraska Medical Center's biocontainment unit.
8: All of these passengers will be monitored for symptoms. They're all well at this time and will be coming to us for monitoring. We have protocols in the quarantine unit that provide for safe care of these persons.
7: Three passengers have died in the outbreak and several others are sick, but the World Health Organization says the risk to the wider public is low, as does President Trump.
9: We seem to have things under very good control. They know that virus very well. It's been around a long time. Not easily transferable.
7: Democrats facing a blow to the midterm elections Friday, a new court decision threatening to undo a voter-approved congressional map ahead of the midterms.
10: Virginia's Supreme Court struck down a new congressional map that would have created four House seats that Democrats likely would have won. Virginia voters approved the new map last month. But today, the court ruled that the Virginia legislature violated the state's constitution when it put the map on the ballot and struck it down. President Trump called the decision a huge win for the Republican Party and America.
7: ABC News Chief Washington Correspondent Jonathan Carl. Secretary of State Marco Rubio said he was expecting Iran's response Friday to a U.S. peace proposal, but it never came. In Rome, Rubio talking about the latest back and forth in the Strait of Hormuz.
11: Of course we fired back at them. They were shooting at us. That's what I would expect to do. Only stupid countries don't shoot back when you're shot at, and we're not a stupid country.
7: The Pentagon releasing a new batch of files on UFOs, the release part of a broader transparency effort involving the White House, NASA, the FBI, and U.S. intelligence agencies. Officials say the public can draw its own conclusions. You're listening to ABC News.
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7: The education tool Canvas was the target of a cyber attack this week. The hacking group Shiny Hunters urging students to tell their schools to negotiate with the group or risk millions of messages being leaked. Student Ashley Minningfield telling ABC News she saw what she tried to log on to Canvas this.
14: When I logged in, I got a warning sign. My computer turned black and it said, warning, because your institution refused to pay the ransom, we will release the information.
7: A new lawsuit accusing the country's largest bowling company of creating an illegal monopoly.
15: A group of bowling enthusiasts are suing Lucky Strike for allegedly monopolizing the industry and ramping up prices to, quote, squeeze as much money as possible out of hardworking families once they're in the door. The lawsuit alleged Lucky Strike has run a, quote, Wall Street-engineered unlawful merger-driven playbook to buy up and consolidate 35% of bowling alleys across the country and raise prices. The publicly traded company says they plan to fight the case, which they described as meritless. Peter Haralambos, ABC News.
7: A federal judge denied defense attorneys' request to ban cameras in the courtroom for the trial of accused Charlie Kirk killer Tyler Robinson. The 22-year-old is accused of assassinating Kirk during an event at Utah Valley University in September. Robinson's attorneys argued that media coverage of court proceedings could create bias and violate his right to a fair trial. Dave Packer, ABC News.
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2: All right, I'm back in the hot seat. Thanks for letting me take a day off. We'll talk more about it in hour number three when we got open phones. But we got a busy, busy show for you tonight. Lots of stories going on all over the place. Coming up in hour number two, May is National Military Appreciation Month. And we're going to talk to a woman who started a wonderful organization that helps thousands and thousands of veterans and veterans' families over the last 30-some-odd years. We'll do that in hour number two. Also, hour number two, there is officially, apparently, a ceasefire with Russia and Ukraine. We're going to talk to News Nation's White House correspondent Kelly Meyer about what exactly is this ceasefire. Could it lead to some type of peace? What are they saying in the White House? We'll check in with her in our a little bit later in this hour. Right now, though, we're going to check in. Anybody know about this court case going on in California? It's David. It's Godzilla versus King Kong, really, when you think about it. It's Elon Musk versus Sam Altman, and they are suing over who started what really sounds like they're just throwing tomatoes at each other. But we're going to talk about it because this could be a massive, massive lawsuit. It could change the direction of artificial intelligence. Gary Marcus is with us, author of The Marcus on AI on Substack, Rebooting AI, Building Artificial Intelligence We Can Trust. Gary Marcus, welcome to America at Night.
3: Thanks for having me.
2: It seems like this trial is more about trying to embarrass the other person. What are they actually trying to accomplish here?
3: Well, ego is a big part of this trial, I think, in both directions. But what's really at issue is that OpenAI started as a nonprofit for the benefit of humanity. It told that to the state of California. It told that to the public, to the people it recruited, and it told that to Elon Musk. And then it changed into something entirely different. And Musk is pissed off about that. And I think he's got a case, even though I'm not a big fan of him.
2: Yeah, so it's been going on. I just finished up its second week. Elon Musk has been on the stand. Is Sam Altman going to take the stand at some point?
3: I believe Monday or Tuesday is what they're projecting. And yes, he is going to.
2: Oh, my goodness. So what did we learn about when Elon Musk? What's his case on this?
3: Well, I think Elon too much, let's say, made it about him and his ego and so forth. But I think as the case has developed, it's pretty clear that OpenAI knew exactly what it was doing, kicked him out, decided to make it a for-profit, and has kind of lost sight of their original mission. And although the nonprofit part of it still exists, they haven't really been paying any attention to it. So it's been a much more commercial entity than it was originally intended. And it was originally intended to focus on things like AI safety, and it's not really doing that all that much. In fact, yeah, a lot of the people who worked on AI safety left.
2: Yeah, so it's been a bad couple of days for CEO Sam Altman. He's been pretty well embarrassed on the stand. What have we learned these last couple of days?
3: Well, people should have learned it all along. I testified next to him at the U.S. Senate in 2023 and eventually realized that he lied while he was sitting there on the stand next to me. And it's been clear to me for a while he's been quite the liar. When he was fired from OpenAI, some people made up tall tales. They said, well, it's about AI safety or whatever. But what the board said was true, which is that they fired him because they couldn't trust him. They said famously that he was not consistently candid. So many of the people on the board really didn't say very much publicly until the trial. And as you note, in the last couple of days, they testified and they're pretty uniform in regarding him as a very dishonest person.
2: They've shown emails that sort of shows that he was out to get Elon Musk, have they not?
3: Yeah, he was certainly trying to get rid of Musk at some point. I don't think that that's the only issue, though. I think, you know, it's fine that he didn't like Elon Musk or even that he wanted to get rid of Musk. The issue is that he founded the company, or they together founded the company as a nonprofit for the public benefit. And then Altman went and switched that and isn't doing what was promised.
2: Okay, that might be all true. And let's assume for this conversation or for this question, it is true. Where's the lawsuit? Founders get thrown out of companies all the time. People lose control of companies all the time. Where's the lawsuit?
3: It's not about control. It's about whether they're following the nonprofit mission, right? I mean, they got tax benefits out of that. They, you know, I think Elon would argue that they committed fraud on him. You know, he put up a lot of the money. They relied on his name for recruiting. You know, he helped, as was revealed in the trial, he helped do a lot of the recruiting, doing what they call closing. So somebody would be interested and he would go in and have a conversation and put his prestige on the line to bring them and so forth. So the legal stuff is murky here. And there's a jury there, but they're only what's called an advisory jury. So it's really ultimately up to the judge to decide the legal matters. I think the factual matters are pretty clear. The company was founded as a nonprofit. It's basically functioning as a for-profit now. It's basically not doing what it told the state of California it would do in its nonprofit tax filings.
2: I find it hard to believe that a company like this, with all of the lawyers and the money and everything and all the hedge funds and private equities, and they wouldn't have gotten their legal ducks in a row to legally take it from a nonprofit to a for-profit company.
3: Well, that's a lot of what the trial is about, and some of it's about what people intended to do and things like that. I think the most vivid piece of evidence was actually the diary of Greg Brockman, who's now the president and was the co-founder and was CTO at the time of this transition. And his diary, in large part, I think supports Elon's discussion of what happened. And he just thinks it's fine, and Elon thinks that it's not fine, and it's up to the judge to decide.
2: Where does Elon Musk's mother of his children come into all this?
3: Well, you're talking about Siobhan Zillis. He actually, yeah, I think, has 14 children, 14 known children. She is the mother of four of them. So she has a very interesting role because she was on the board of OpenAI's nonprofit, not the for-profit part. And when she was originally there, there was only the nonprofit. And she eventually developed a relationship with Elon. In fact, I think, if I remember from testimony, she met Elon at OpenAI's offices, and eventually he became the father of her children, and then they had a relationship in that order. I know that's unusual, and I'm leaving out a couple details. We don't have to go into all of them. But so she has a relationship with Elon, has kids with Elon, but was on OpenAI's board and eventually left out of a conflict of interest, apparently, when Elon decided to start his own AI company. She felt that that was too much conflict. But she kept OpenAI pretty apprised of things. Maybe not entirely. I think that OpenAI found out about the kids in the news and not from her. So there's a lot of, you know, detail there. Some of the testimony was about that. But the fundamental issue is, I think OpenAI used her as a conduit to Elon. Elon used her to try to get information about OpenAI. And so there's some question about what her role is. I thought she did a good job on the stand. I heard some of the testimony, but we'll see how the different lawyers, you know, play that in their closing arguments and so forth.
2: Yeah. CEO Sam Altman, who, as you said, is going to take the stand early next week. Their argument is that Elon Musk wanted it to merge with Tesla. How well are those legs for that side of this story?
3: I don't know. I think that there's some truth in that. I think that a lot of different things were considered. That came clear both in Greg Brockman's testimony and in Siobhan Zillis, the woman we were just talking about, in her testimony. I think somebody, I forget who, said, you know, a lot of spaghetti was thrown against the wall or some phrase like that. A lot of ideas were floated. That seems to be one of them. You know, most of those ideas didn't materialize. Some of the legal argument, or, you know, the closing arguments or whatever, will hinge on, you know, people's different interpretations. Well, you know, this was considered, but it didn't actually happen. And a lot of, you know, discussion about who would control things and so forth.
2: You know, what's funny about this is arguing whether it started off as a nonprofit and if they legally moved it to a for-profit. OpenAI is losing money hand over fist right now. There is no profit.
3: Yeah, that's also an interesting thing. So they are losing money hand over fist. I'm actually on public record a couple of years ago as saying I think they might become the WeWork of AI. And I'm feeling more and more that every day. They are losing money hand over fist. They're burning about $2 billion a month more than they're earning. And Anthropic and Alphabet, otherwise known as Google, are both kind of eating OpenAI's lunch. So they're losing some of their market dominance. Other people have products that are at least roughly comparable now. And so I think that they are in some trouble.
2: They also relatively recently started down the porn road. They also started
3: They put it on hold. I mean, another sign that they're in trouble is they've been flailing. So, like, they announced the porn, they pulled it back. They announced Sora, which was this video production thing, and actually released it for a while, and then they dropped it. So they can't quite figure out what is their product right now. I mean, obviously, everybody knows ChatGPT, but a lot of the users of that are, in fact, most of them are consumers that are on so-called free plan and not paying for it. And so they need to figure out, you know, a much bigger source of revenue than they have. And they have not really nailed that question yet.
2: Elon Musk is asking for $150 billion. If he gets anything like that, right? Wouldn't that be lights out for this company that's burning through all this cash?
3: Well, he's asked for three things, and I'm blanking on one of them. But one of them is cash, but not to him, but to the nonprofit. So there will be a transfer from the for-profit to the nonprofit. The other thing that he's asking for is to dissolve the for-profit altogether and just keep the nonprofit. There will be no money that goes to Elon. He waived any right to damages to go to him. It's really about what happens to the company. But yes, if the for-profit has to pay $150 billion, I guess they would try to do it in equity. The judge would have to make some decision about that. Again, there's a jury, but the jury is only advisory, and the jury only is advising, I guess, on facts and so forth. The jury doesn't get any say at all on what damages might be. That would be entirely up to the judge if the judge decides that damages should be awarded. But yes, it could be pretty serious for the company. Also, just the things that are coming out are not great for the company. I think, you know, to have so many witnesses, including witnesses with somewhat different backgrounds and relationships, all portray Sam as being fundamentally not to be trusted, is a scary signal to, you know, potential commercial buyers of this. I think if you're using ChatGPT at home, maybe you don't really care. But if you're, you know, cutting a whatever $100 billion deal with him or $5 million deal or whatever, you start to wonder about Sam's integrity, and people might start looking at Anthropic or Google, et cetera.
2: It's a great point. Sam Altman might win the battle, but he might lose the war. He might be so damaged and so bloodied and so maligned in this that he doesn't win the war.
3: I think that's entirely a possibility. There had already been discussion of replacing him either with the COO or CFO. I think I've heard both in the last few months. I mean, you know, he's flailing and he lost his lead, right? He brought the company to incredible fame, but then Google and Anthropic kind of caught up. And so there's been a lot of discussion, including maybe within inside the company or within the board. It's hard to say exactly what's going on, but there's definitely been discussion about possibly replacing him. And I think one outcome is, yeah, exactly, he wins the lawsuit, walks away. It's very hard to say what's going to happen with the lawsuit, but one possibility is he walks away, but then the board says, look, you know, this is just too much bad press around him, and he's not doing that great a job. You know, maybe it's time for somebody else. And yeah, in particular, the company probably has to go public in order to deal with raising enough money to continue what it's doing. And people might think, you know, having him as the face of this as a public company, given his, you know, integrity issues that have been raised a number of times, might not be the best play.
2: Gary Marcus, the book is called Rebooting AI, Building Artificial Intelligence We Can Trust. I got about a minute left. What does this do for all of artificial intelligence? It's bloodied and battered. It's got bad press all over the place. Everyone claims it's going to revolutionize the world, but all you're hearing is a whole lot of anger and a whole lot of angst coming out of artificial intelligence. This trial doesn't help. Where does it go from here?
3: I think we need a reboot, as the title of that book, Rebooting AI, suggests. I think that AI could help humanity, but building all these chatbots that are unreliable, not really trustworthy, is maybe not the way to go. And we may need to go back to the drawing board to build a better AI on different principles. I think we have a lot of science left to do.
2: On Substack, Marcus on AI, Marcus on AI on Twitter or X at Gary Marcus. The book is called Rebooting AI, Building Artificial Intelligence We Can Trust. Gary Marcus, thank you for a great insight tonight. Have a good weekend. Thank you, sir.
3: You too. Thanks a lot.
2: You got it. America at Night. Back in a moment.
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6: Welcome Friday night. Thanks for staying up late with us. We got a busy night for you. Gary Marcus was talking about this Sam Altman, Elon Musk trial, and it is getting juicy and a whole lot of dirty laundry is being aired if you're not watching it. It's also a battle for the soul of artificial intelligence, so it's kind of very important. It's going to affect us all, and there's a bunch of billionaires who are throwing tomatoes at each other. Coming up in just a minute, the White House announced that there is a ceasefire between Russia and Ukraine. Now, they announced this ceasefire for Friday, Saturday, and Sunday, but it quickly unraveled. Both sides are blaming each other for their continued fighting. And so, is it a ceasefire in name only? We're going to have on the White House correspondent for News Nation, Kelly Meyer. We'll find out what exactly is going on. We have a ceasefire, apparently, in Ukraine and Russia. Fighting continues. We have some type of ceasefire in the Persian Gulf, and we're waiting on whether or not Iran decides they want to agree to have an agreement that says we agree to have to talk about possibly an agreement in 30 days. So there's a lot of fingers in the dike, if you will. They're saying ceasefires, but it seems to be tentative in Ukraine and in Russia, as well as in the Middle East. So we're going to talk about that. Next hour, it is Military Appreciation Month. We're going to talk to a woman who started a wonderful organization. And did you hear the news that the Virginia State Supreme Court threw out that vote of the people a couple of days ago where they were going to redraw the maps? The Virginia State Supreme Court says not so fast. No. And it's pretty hard to appeal a state Supreme Court ruling. So Virginia looks like it's going to go back, benefiting the Republicans. We're going to talk to a Democrat who was the head of the state D.C. Democratic Party and get his thoughts on where the Democrats go from here. And is there a race to the bottom, and where is the bottom when it comes to gerrymandering? Because that certainly is a tit-for-tat situation. And then, of course, open phones. In hour number three, we are just getting started. It's America at Night. Stay right there. Back in a moment with News Nation White House correspondent Kelly Meyer. America at Night, back in a moment.
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9: Hey, we're waiting for Kelly Meyer to connect with us, the White House correspondent for News Nation. So we'll get into her. We'll check in with her in just a couple minutes. But other news, the government today, this is, right, you've been waiting for this since the 1950s. The government today released, apparently, all they know about UFOs and UFO sightings. In recent years, the government has wanted to disclose more and more information, including videos, historical documents, grainy images. And yes, Congress has held hearings of its own in search for the answers. Today, the Pentagon released all of what they called new, never-before-seen files related to unidentified flying objects on a webpage with fonts and graphics reminiscent of a 1990s sci-fi thriller. We'll talk about that coming up in Open Phones in hour number three. Don't forget the text line, 1-844-2-McGraw, 1-844-262-4729. You can certainly text your questions and your comments. Do we have Kelly Meyer? We have Kelly Meyer. She is of News Nation. She's also a White House correspondent. And the last time, Kelly Meyer, you were on the show, you so diligent were you that you were taking a cab, but told the cab to wait while you finished the conversation with us. So we hope you're a little less stressed tonight than you were on that day. Thank you, and welcome back to the show.
10: Thank you for having me. Yeah, I'm at the White House still tonight because we're waiting for President Trump to get back from an event. So we are still on the clock, still hanging out here with you, so no worries.
9: Well, thanks for spending a couple minutes with us tonight. Russia and Ukraine announce a ceasefire with the help of the United States. What can you tell us? What do we know?
10: Yeah, so that's actually something that I asked President Trump about as he was leaving the White House tonight for his event. And I asked him if Putin was the one that asked him for the ceasefire. And the president, no, he was the one that asked for it, that Putin and Zelensky agreed to. And it begins on Saturday and it lasts for 3 days. But the president told me that he wants to speak with Putin and Zelensky again, and he would like to see a big extension of the ceasefire, he tells me. And this is something that he's been working on since he came back into office. But this is some movement that we've seen that we maybe weren't expecting today with all the talk on Iran happening.
9: Yeah, there's been fits and starts when it comes to Russia and Ukraine. Russia's played a cat and mouse game. But it seems like Vladimir Putin really wanted some type of peace for this Victory Day parade. That seems to be the impetus for this at least 3-day ceasefire.
10: Yeah, and that's kind of why I was asking the president if it was Putin that was the one that asked for this, because it seemed like, you know, he has this Victory Day parade, this annual parade that is meant to kind of celebrate the Soviet involvement in the end of World War II and defeating the Nazis. And this year's parade is going to have a little less military hardware. They're doing a scaled back version, but they were concerned over threats from Iran or from Ukrainian drones, rather. And then Ukraine was saying that they wouldn't do anything, that they would like to see this prisoner exchange happen. So that's what we're going to see in this agreement, not only a 3-day ceasefire, but an exchange of 1,000 prisoners on each side that President Trump told me tonight that is going to happen immediately. But we don't know if this is going to go longer or extend beyond this weekend.
9: Now, Ukraine, surprisingly, I guess to a lot of people, also agreed to this 3-day ceasefire, right? They're the ones who've been sort of hesitant because they don't want to agree to anything while still losing land in this, right? Russia is still occupying land that Ukraine claims is their own. But Ukraine agreed to this through 3-day ceasefire.
10: They did. And Zelensky did put out a post on X tonight talking about that, saying that, at least from what he said earlier today, he said that he hopes that Russia basically holds up their end of the bargain and agrees to the ceasefire. Zelensky isn't putting much trust in Putin and the Kremlin right now, but he did agree to it, too. And that's what the president said, that they both agreed to this, and then they'll see if they could get it even longer than just this weekend.
9: Yeah. Now, with that said, we're not off to a very good start. Is this a ceasefire in name only? Because it seems like there's been quite a bit of fighting that has continued since both sides have agreed to this ceasefire.
10: Yeah, and that's definitely also the challenge. I mean, we've seen that in some other ceasefire agreements, too, even when we're coming back and talking about Iran and the U.S. with the exchange of fire and the Strait of Hormuz. But it may be, you know, we'll have to see. We'll have to see what the president says, if they are maintaining both of their ends of the bargain and kind of how it progresses over the weekend.
9: Any movement on the Middle East with the Strait of Hormuz and Iran?
10: So right now, the White House is waiting for a response from Iran. Even the president telling us tonight that he is waiting for a letter, he said, from Iran tonight and said, we'll see. He's basically saying, we'll see how this goes. We'll see if they respond. He did warn that if they don't give a response, he said, maybe we'll have to go back to Project Freedom, which is his idea to help ships, kind of transit the Strait of Hormuz. That was something that he paused on Tuesday, just before it even really began, at the request of Pakistan, who's mediating these negotiations. And he said, you know, maybe we'll have to go back to Project Freedom Plus. So indicating that not only Project Freedom, but there could be other things on the table as well if they don't get back to the U.S.
9: Donald Trump's great at putting deadlines on. There's no deadline for this Iranian agreement to agree to talk about agreeing. So it's, we've been waiting now 3-4 days, I guess. How long does America wait before they realize a non-answer is an actual answer?
10: Yeah, it's a good question. And I think, you know, the president was saying, you know, there's no deadline, there's no timeline, I'm not rushed. But then at the same time, also kind of wanting to get this response in. And it seems as though he really wants this response before he leaves for China, which is coming up next week. I think he leaves on Tuesday to meet with the Chinese officials and President Xi Jinping Wednesday through Friday. And he would like to go there with a deal done. China is one of the biggest buyers of Iranian oil. So, to be able to go there and say he's been able to negotiate an end to this, he probably wants to do, but we don't know if that's going to be something that happens. But it indicates to him saying that we're expecting a response today, that maybe there was some 48-hour deadline on this that he laid out that we didn't know about, that he didn't want to say vocally, but we'll see if there may be something that he might put on it. He does go back and forth on deadlines.
9: Yeah, this meeting with China has been delayed. Any chance, Kelly Meyer, White House correspondent from News Nation, any chance that this gets delayed again?
10: That's something I've been really wondering, you know, how the president leaves the United States when there really is a conflict, a war ongoing. Even if he says the ceasefire is holding and there's a ceasefire right now, there is still an exchange of fire in the Strait of Hormuz. The U.S. just had fired on 2 Iran-flagged tankers. We saw the exchange of fire yesterday with U.S. Navy ships. So, you know, there's that question of whether or not he will leave the U.S., especially, you know, at a time when, you know, the safety and concern over any kind of Iran-backed retaliation is a big question as well. So we don't know at the end of the day if he might say, you know what, I'm going to have to postpone this. And that could be a big thing and a big piece of news that happens early next week.
9: Yeah, let's talk about the musings inside the castle. Trump reportedly about to fire the chief of the FDA. What do you know about this?
10: Yeah, there were some rumblings about that in Washington today. The president was asked about it. He didn't seem to kind of say anything about that. He's kind of brushing it off that he wasn't going anywhere. I even actually have the number of the FDA commissioner. I texted him tonight just to kind of cut right to the chase. Did not hear back on that. So he actually is set to appear on Capitol Hill next week. So we'll see if he is and does, in fact, last as long to appear on Capitol Hill. That there was some talk within the administration or some sources kind of indicating that the president wasn't happy with the speed at which Marty McCarry was going, the FDA commissioner, and whether or not he was going to keep his job. But the president wasn't really going to give any kind of, you know, inclination on that one way or the other tonight.
9: Yeah, there's all sorts of speculation about Kash Patel. As of now, apparently he still has the full support of the president, no?
10: He does. Yeah. And that's something that was another thing that was floating around, whether or not he was going anywhere. But it seems as though for him, you know, for others that there were rumors about, like Hegseth, they all seem to have the support of the president. But he does often say that until then, they don't have the support of the president anymore when they find out via a True Social post or somewhere else that they aren't getting to keep their job. So we'll have to see what happens with the FDA commissioner specifically.
9: News Nation White House correspondent Kelly Meyer. Kelly, you have been so gracious with your time in the past. We thank you for taking a couple minutes tonight. You said you're waiting around the White House for President Trump to get back from a meeting. So you can. That's the life of a glamorous White House correspondent on a Friday night, probably having cold pizza, waiting around for somebody to come back to the office, right?
10: Exactly. Not even just vending machine food and soda, just to kind of hang out until he gets back. But, you know, you pinch yourself, too. Like, these nights are great. You kind of sit around with the other reporters and photographers that have been here for decades, and you tell old stories about what, you know, the White House was like with Reagan or Clinton, and it's kind of fun. So, you know, I love it no matter if it's going slow or fast. It's an amazing beat to be on.
9: Yeah, no question about it. All right, well, enjoy those stale M&Ms from the vending machine. News Nation White House correspondent Kelly Meyer, great work as always. Thanks for checking in, and be safe down the road, and we'll talk to you soon.
10: Thank you. You too.
9: You got it. News Nation White House correspondent Kelly Meyer. A lot of people think those jobs are glamorous. A lot of people think those jobs are, it's not an easy gig. You wait around and wait around, and all of a sudden there's a flurry of activity for 5 minutes, and then it's over with. So you might wait 4 or 5 hours, and there's a flurry of activity. The president comes in. If he chooses to talk, he talks. If he doesn't choose to talk, you don't talk. You need a quote for your story. Your editors are on you for this and that. And, you know, it's the nature of the beast. And then the president, you ask a question to the president. The president doesn't like you. He chews you out for it. It is not an easy beat. And a Friday night, she'd probably want to be doing 1,000 other things. But this is her role, and she does it well. So we appreciate her joining us for a couple minutes. News Nation White House correspondent Kelly Meyer. That's a true story. The last time she was on the show, she was mid-sentence. She said, hold on a second. No, drop me off on the other corner. And she was, I think she was in an Uber. She was going back to the White House for another news conference. So there you go. All right. When we come back, I'll tell you more about that the UFO files that they released, and I'll do my best Art Bell impression. America at Night, back in a moment.
0: From the heart of America, this is America at Night with McGraw-Millhaven.
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9: All right, welcome back. Let's talk about these UFOs. The Pentagon today released online what they're calling new and never-before-seen files dating back decades related to unidentified flying objects. So years and years ago, I interviewed President Jimmy Carter. And amongst the questions I was asking, by the way, it was what a gentlemanly man. Just could not have been any nicer and more accommodating. It's just a pleasure to talk to the man. But I asked him towards the end of the interview, I said, you've been very forthcoming in acknowledging that you've seen some type of UFOs. And he says, oh, absolutely. Absolutely, I've seen UFOs. And I thought, like, I got the president of the United States to admit that there were aliens. And he says to me, oh, there's no doubt. We, Rosalind and I saw this, and now we've seen all sorts of unidentified flying objects. He says, now look, he says, I don't know if they're aliens or not. He says, but they were flying, and we could not identify them. So what else do you call them other than unidentified flying objects, UFOs? And I was kind of crestfallen. I was like, oh, well, that's kind of a... It's kind of cheating. It's, yeah, okay. If I see a plane or a bird and I can't tell what it is, it's identified, unidentified. And so, yeah, it's an unidentified flying object. But anyway, I digress. So the government releases these documents, and the Pentagon calls them. All right, enough with the music, Richard. It's like we're in the episode of FX. So they're calling them new, never-before-seen files related to UFOs on their webpage. President Trump says promise fulfilled. The Pentagon also said that more records would be released on a rolling basis. Now, I'm getting somewhere with this. Many of the files included documents from the 1960s between the space race between the U.S. and the Soviet Union. In fact, there's a really interesting page where Michael Collins and Buzz Aldrin are having a conversation, and it's a transcript of a conversation they're having, trying to explain what they saw when they were looking out the window. They said it was some type of, looked to be like a laser, and they thought it was the SIVB, which they radioed down to Earth, and Earth said, well, that's 6,000 miles away. It can't be that. But they said it looked like they felt a bump, that they thought it was a laser, truly an unidentified flying object while they are up in space. Who knows, right? I mean, these guys could have been sleep deprived. They're around the surface of the moon.

0: David is a real Prevagen user, and this is his story.
1: Nice to meet you. My name is David. I've been a pharmacist for 44 years, and I'm from Flowery.

0: who knows what's going on, right? I think I've got somebody's walking in the house at 3 o'clock in the morning when I roll over and fall asleep. So who knows, right? So they've also released a number of other things. Aerial photos of Navy pilots who say they saw flying objects with no visible engines, exhaust plumes that could reach 30,000 feet in hypersonic speeds. The director of National Intelligence released a report cataloging 143 unexplained aerial photos dating back to 2004. So a lot of photos that are kind of grainy, and I guess that's an unidentified flying object. But here's the deal. And this is what I'm getting to all this. Right now, many people believe that there are aliens. Some think that they could be living amongst us. And all these people think the government's lying to us. Okay? Right? Clearly the government's lying. We don't care that even if they release these documents, the government's still lying to us. They know for a fact that there are aliens out here. They're just not telling us. Well, if, in fact, the government did release definitive information that UFOs existed and that there were aliens who had come to visit us and that they're living amongst us or some variation of that story, you know that there would be another group of people, probably just as prevalent, claiming that the government's lying to us and that that's fake and that those really aren't aliens. And so there would be a whole other group of people, if it was ever proven that there were aliens living amongst us, there'd be a whole other group of Americans who wouldn't believe it. So you can't win for losing. Right now, people think the government's lying to us and that there really are aliens, but they're just not telling us. And then if and when they ever did tell us and showed us proof, people would think it would be doctored. People would think it'd be made up. People would think it'd be the government would be lying to us, trying to control us, trying to scare us into paying more taxes. They need more taxes to defend against the alien attackers. They're doing this just for their own profiteering. So it doesn't matter what the government says. There's going to be people, when it comes to UFOs, who don't believe them. So it's a never-ending cycle. Neil deGrasse Tyson was excited to see this, but he said it's kind of a much ado about nothing. Yeah, okay, fine. They release all this stuff, but they're unidentified flying objects. But that doesn't mean they're unidentified. They're only unidentified to us. They could be something that is very explainable. And if they ever did come and visit us, we wouldn't believe it anyway. So there you go. Stay right there. We're just getting started. Our executive director is Alex Hinton. Our engineer tonight is Richard Good. I'm McGraw Millhaven. And this is America at Night on Westwood One.
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5: From ABC News, I'm Dave Packer. As the Hunter virus-infected cruise ship prepares to moor the Canary Islands this weekend, more than a dozen Americans prepare to return home under the careful watch of the country's health experts. ABC's Maggie Rooley is in the Canary Islands.
6: The CDC emergency response is classified as a level 3, the lowest risk to the public. The president saying he's been briefed.
7: It's very much, we hope, under control.
6: Health teams now monitoring 9 Americans across half a dozen states, including 2 people from New Jersey who were potentially exposed to an infected cruise ship passenger during a flight, along with the 7 Americans who returned from that cruise 2 weeks ago.
5: At the Alabama State House in Montgomery.
8: I'm not going to stand for it.
5: Demonstrators gathered Friday to protest redistricting maps the state drew following last week's Supreme Court decision barring race as a consideration for congressional maps. This as Virginia's highest court Friday struck down the redistricting referendum that voters narrowly approved last month. ABC's Jonathan Curl.
9: President Trump called the decision a huge win for the Republican Party and America. But California Governor Gavin Newsom fumed that Republicans were overturning the will of the voters, saying that's been their playbook in other states, too, writing, quote, MAGA has rigged the system.
5: The Trump administration now forced to bide their time as peace talks with Iran appear to have come to a halt. The two countries trying to agree on a framework for a peace talk, and the U.S. has submitted a one-page proposal. Secretary of State Rubio saying he expected an answer from Iran on Friday, but that never came.
10: As the U.S. awaits Iran's answer on peace talks, American forces firing on 2 Iranian oil tankers, an effort to enforce the blockade of Iranian ports. Iran blasting the American strikes as a reckless military adventure at a delicate time.
5: That's ABC's Martha Raddatz. You're listening to ABC News.
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5: Officers in Santa Clara, California are searching for a suspect they believe fatally shot a person and then may have set a nearby house on fire Friday afternoon. Santa Clara Police Lieutenant Eric Lattergren says that officers were originally called to the scene from neighbors who reported hearing gunshots.
13: When officers arrived on scene, they located a victim on the ground who was suffering from at least one gunshot.
5: Extraterrestrial enthusiasts poring over newly released information from the Pentagon documenting unexplained events in the sky. ABC's Jay O'Brien.
14: More than 400 incidents, sightings of unknown flying objects made public for the first time, officially called Unidentified Anomalous Phenomena, or UAPs, better known as UFOs. Apollo 17 astronauts on the moon showing three dots in a triangular formation, the crew describing very bright particles of light rotating way out in the distance. President Trump, who after prodding from congressional Republicans, declassified the files, touting complete and maximum transparency, writing it's up to the public to decide for themselves what the hell is going on.
5: A Florida jury convicted four men of conspiracy in the 2021 assassination of Haitian President Jovenel Moïse. Moïse's death set off ongoing turmoil and gang violence in the Caribbean nation. The four defendants could face life sentences. Dave Packer, ABC News.
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0: Most America at Night, and McGraw will return tomorrow. One of the big questions this evening, is the ceasefire still on? So earlier today, and in the last few hours, Donald Trump, President Trump, has been talking about what transpired today. The U.S. striking Iranian targets in the Strait of Hormuz, and Iran is accusing the U.S. of targeting civilian areas. Iran, by the way, targeting our destroyers in the Strait of Hormuz as well. So, you know, both sides are exchanging fire. This is how President Trump described what happened earlier today.
1: And passed by a vote of the people, but the Supreme Court said no. It was unconstitutional, according to the state, according to the people who sit on the Virginia State Supreme Court. So they're not going to let Virginia do it. It's a big win for the GOP, huge win for the GOP in this race to the bottom, where it's a tit for tat, where all the polls say that nobody likes this, but nobody really asked us because it's all about winning. We're going to talk to a Democrat, a Democratic Washington, D.C. State Party chair, former, and a lawyer, and we'll get his thoughts on this and the good, the bad, and the ugly. And does this demoralize the Democratic base? What does this do? Are there the law of unintended consequences? We'll talk about all that with him coming up a little bit later on. But this month, May, is National Military Appreciation Month, and today is National Military Spouse Day. So in honor of that, we found a woman who was who's doing God's work. She lost her husband in a plane crash, as well as seven other soldiers, and she was so stricken by grief, she started an organization helping other families with grief, and she's been doing that for 30-some-odd years. It is a program called TAPS, and it is highly, highly recognized as being a savior for thousands and thousands of military families. And so this one terrible accident, this one grief-stricken woman has turned that grief into a powerful, powerful tool. So we're going to come back and talk to her and give you a chance to hear about a wonderful story born out of tragic circumstances. So that's the plan. And then when we come back, we're going to take your phone calls in the third hour. Also, don't forget, everything you hear here turns into a podcast. So go where all podcasts are found and just search America at Night. And if you're interested, you can text 1-844-262-4729. And that will get you into our text line. And you can sign up. Just leave your name and number. And Alex will send you a link to sign up for our daily email, our daily text, rather, to find out what's coming up on the show each and every night. America at Night, back in a moment.
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1: It's America at Night, and it's Friday night. It also happens to be May 8th, which is Military Spouses Appreciation Day, and May is National Military Appreciation Day. So we are going to turn our attention to a woman who turned her grief into action. Bonnie Carroll established the Tragedy Assistance Program for Survivors back in 1994, after her husband, Brigadier General Tom Carroll, passed away in 1992 in an Army plane crash along with seven other soldiers. Bonnie Carroll, welcome to America at Night.
12: Thank you. I'm so grateful to be here, and thank you for recognizing military families and the sacrifices made.
1: Oh, my goodness. I'm here because you have done so much. Your story is so inspiring. First, take me back to, obviously, this was all born out of grief, and this is how you sort of pay tribute to your husband?
12: Absolutely. You know, at the time, my husband and seven other soldiers were killed in an Army plane crash. I was also serving in the Air National Guard. You know, there was a moment where I just thought because I was a military officer, because I had worked with nonprofits and had worked in helping people cope with trauma, that I'd be able to just help everybody through this horrible tragedy. And that fantasy lasted about 30 seconds. And then I just couldn't breathe. Life had stopped. And it was a very long journey to just find a way forward. And I started looking, you know, for those kind of organizations I knew had to exist for military families who had lost loved ones. Back in the early 90s, it didn't exist, nor had it ever existed in America for the families of our fallen heroes.
1: Those are the best types of organizations, the one that don't exist and the one you need, and that sort of spurred on the energy. The Tragedy Assistance Program for Survivors, called TAPS. Tell us about where you got the idea and what does it do?
12: Well, you know, it took 2 years of really looking at the needs. You know, the military does a magnificent job of rendering final honors, providing a final rest place, and administering benefits to those who are eligible, and that's primarily widow and children. But that's it, as it should be. And then it's incumbent on the families, on us, our community, to come together to help each other find our way forward, to be a support to each other as only we can with our lived experience, to grieve together. And then the other services TAPS provides, the core capabilities are a 24/7 national military survivor helpline that's answered live around the clock, because grief is not 9 to 5 or Monday through Friday. It's Mother's Day and Father's Day and 2 o'clock in the morning. And it's casework assistance, it's community-based care, all the things that only we can do for each other. So that's been the foundation of TAPS now for 30 years.
1: That's a wonderful story. Bonnie, as you know probably better than anybody, military families don't like to talk. They don't like to share. They rub dirt on it, and they keep on keeping on. So it must be very difficult sometimes to get these people who are in such grief-stricken modes to sort of open up and share, because that's the way to healing. So how do you get them to open up?
12: Oh, you know what? It's almost, when we get in our own community, it's the opposite, that, you know, especially for kids, to finally connect with another kid who's lost their dad. Because at school, guess what? They're the only kid without a father that, you know, comes to their soccer games. But once they get around kids where they can speak openly and honestly, where we can create safe spaces for families who've lost a service member to suicide, or they've been caregivers for years and now have lost their veteran to illness. You know, that's the magic of what we do. And that's the community we have created for the families of America's fallen heroes.
1: Bonnie Carroll with us, who established Tragedy Assistance Program for Survivors. I'm assuming there's a lot of volunteers that help you out?
12: We have wonderful volunteers. We've got, you know, corporations that step in to help us, and we've got military members that volunteer to be military mentors for the kids and to be that bridge to, you know, especially for our teen boys that don't have a dad. Our military mentors, you know, do things like help them learn to shave or tie a tie. It's really a wonderful community of support.
1: How are you funded?
12: Entirely privately. We are funded by the generosity of Americans who understand service and sacrifice and know how important this is to honor and remember lives lived in defense of democracy. But it's very purposeful that we are a private organization alongside military casualty. So it allows us to extend support to all those grieving loss, parents, siblings, everyone who has suffered that loss.
1: We should say, Bonnie Carroll, that this isn't just any organization. This organization is so revered that in 2015, you won the Presidential Medal of Freedom from President Barack Obama. Tell me about that experience.
12: Oh, you know, President Obama really was very connected with our organization. He carried the weight of the sacrifices made in Iraq and Afghanistan. They weighed heavy on his heart. He connected with us regularly, asking about particular families he was worried about. And so he recognized how much we do to fill this gap, to provide this support, to honor those who have died in service to America. And so it was, was an honor not only for me personally, but on behalf of all of our families to receive that recognition.
1: Give me a sense, Bonnie, of how many phone calls, how many services, how many lives have you touched? I'm sure you keep some of those numbers.
12: Oh, well, hundreds of thousands. But, you know, what most people don't understand is the loss rate right now is higher than it was at the height of the Iraq and Afghanistan wars. Right now, in 2025, last year, we had 9,560 new family members coming to us for support. And those are losses due to suicides, due to illnesses, all as a result of those 20 years of deployment. So it's a much, much, much higher need than I think most people realize.
1: So even though the war is technically over, there are still casualties.
12: Absolutely. And, we have done a magnificent job of being able to keep our service members alive in the golden hour and get them evacuated. But now we're seeing deaths due to injuries and illnesses. And for our families, that means that maybe for 20 years they've been a caregiver or living with someone battling post-traumatic stress. So it's a very difficult journey for our families today.
1: So you have a call center, I'm assuming, but do you have individual states set up with different chapters? How does that work?
12: You know, we don't organize by chapters because our families are in every community in America. Hundreds of thousands of families all across the nation. So we provide support centralized and then connect families with others with the same or similar lived experience, that peer connection, dad's talking to another dad, or a young widow who was pregnant at the time of her husband's suicide talking to another widow in that same exact circumstance. So it just, you know, it's that really special connection that lets them know they are not alone in this world, and together we're going to honor our loved ones and get through it.
1: Bonnie Carroll with us for a couple more minutes. Today is May is National Military Appreciation Month, and today especially is Military Spouses Appreciation Day. Bonnie, I want to ask you, this organization, TAPS, you started, is so well received and so well respected that President Bush made you the White House liaison to the Department of Veterans Affairs. Tell me about that experience.
12: Well, you know, after 9/11, I was mobilized to active duty as a reserve officer and then actually detailed over to the Pentagon Family Assistance Center and was able to work with hundreds of families there, bring in our TAPS peer mentors. But it was out of that assignment that I was then placed as White House liaison to the VA.
1: And does... The talking...

0: relationship, by circumstance, and that's the magic of understanding that you are just, that you're not alone, that you have others around you who can understand and create the safe space for you to grieve.
1: Yeah. Tell me about your grief. It's been since 1992. This is helping you grieve still, even today?
0: Absolutely. You know, it's a lifetime. And every time I get to talk about my husband now, it's with gratitude for the fact that we had the time that we did. And I'm so proud of his service. And there was that shift and the pain of the loss to the gratitude for the life.
1: Mm. Do you have a story or two you like to tell that sort of brings what you've done home?
0: You know, it's seeing now the kids that have grown up in Good Grief Camp. Since TAS has been around now for over 30 years, we've had children come to us in strollers who now have grown up with this wonderful community, graduated from Good Grief Camp, and with this whole wonderful community of friends around them. They become legacy mentors. Many of them join the military themselves and then continue to give back and support. So that has just been amazing to see.
1: Mm. What do you think your husband would say?
0: I think he would love this. I think he'd be incredibly proud. And I know this is something that would have been very important to him. He was a soldier who always took care of the troops and put them first. And that's what we do at TAPS. We take care of our families.
1: Mm. Do you have any children? Did you and Tom have any children?
0: You know, we had foster kids that we were taking care of, and that certainly was the plan to have our own, but tragically, he died before we could realize that dream.
1: Yeah. Bonnie Carroll with us for a couple more minutes. The organization she started back in 1994 is Tragedy Assistance Program for Survivors. Bonnie, two more questions, and I'll let you go. And that is this. How do people get a hold of you? How do people find out more, whether they are a veteran or an active duty family member or somebody in that who needs your assistance?
0: 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We will call immediately. This is family. And this is what we do for each other.
1: And then lastly, this does not run on goodwill and good stories alone. You need cold, hard cash. How can people help? How can people donate?
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1: 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That's Bonnie Carroll. She lost her husband in a 1992 Army plane crash along with seven others. Tonight is May 8th is Military Spouses Appreciation Day. 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And Bonnie, the organization you started is TAPS. 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
1: Well, Bonnie Carroll, I've just had a chance. 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Thank you for telling your story. And thank you for what you did, because you know better than anybody that you have helped thousands of thousands through the very difficult times.
0: Thank you. It's been an honor to be on with you.
1: Bonnie Carroll. The organization is called TAPS. To find out more, TAPS.org. Bonnie, best of luck to you down the road.
0: Thank you.
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6: Welcome back to America at Night. It was a huge blow to Democrats today when the Virginia State Supreme Court struck down the new congressional districts that the voters approved just a couple of days ago. To talk about it is A. Scott Bolden. He serves as a political contributor for News Nation. He's also the former state party D.C. Democratic Party chair. Good morning, Scott Bolden. Welcome to America at Night.
7: Hey, good morning. Glad to be here with you.
6: So what happened?
7: Well, you know, when you're in the Virginia Supreme Court and you got lifetime or long-term appointments, you tend to follow the law. Here, this decision was very disappointing because it really undermines the will of the voters. But it's coming also on the heels of a Supreme Court case that struck down the gerrymandering, or how you cut up these districts in Louisiana. If you follow that as precedent, and I'm a lawyer, longtime litigator, if you follow the precedent for the Supreme Court, then it's not surprising that they struck this down. And let me be real clear. You know, Chief Justice Roberts often says that the Supreme Court justices are not political actors. However, that creeps into almost every decision at the state level. My dad's a former judge, and how they get to a conclusion is if they have been a conservative all their life, then they take a very conservative view, but the law's got to work for them. But I think in following that decision of the Supreme Court, they struck this down. The timing couldn't be worse because, in my opinion, the Democrats and the Republicans are racing to the bottom in regard to these redrawing these districts to kind of outwin the other in regard to the number of houses. I'm sorry, the number of seats in the U.S. House of Representatives. It is just undermines our democracy. And I'd say that to both parties, if you will.
6: We'll get to that race to the bottom in a second. But let me ask you this. Is there any chance to appeal this? It was a state Supreme Court decision. So is that the end of the road? Is this the final ruling?
7: Well, I'm not barred in the state of Virginia, but I will say this. In most jurisdictions, you can do a motion for reconsideration. You can ask for a hearing with the full Virginia Supreme Court. I'm not sure whether they had all the justices there or not. But you can also appeal to the Supreme Court, U.S. Supreme Court, directly from a state Supreme Court decision. But if the basis for that ruling was consistent with what we heard last week from the Supreme Court, arguing that you can gerrymander for political purposes and for political gain, you just can't use race as a factor. And if that poured into the Virginia State Supreme Court decision, then it would essentially be a nullity. It's not worth going to the U.S. Supreme Court. And if you tried to go, they may or may not take it at the the U.S. Supreme Court level. So you're between a rock and a hard place here. And it's just really, really unfortunate because it undermines the will of the people and the voters for the state of Virginia.
6: This really is becoming comical in this race to the bottom. I heard somebody say today it's a race to the bottom, but we don't know where the bottom is. This could get a lot worse before it gets any better.
7: Yeah, with the midterms coming up in November, if you will, the craziness will have to stop. Then, but you know, we've opened up a new doorway to political cynicism at this point. I mean, there's several states that couldn't do this on a timing basis. What happens after the midterms in 2026? You could have several red and blue states now engaging in the new races to the bottom in anticipation of 2028, where you'll have Senate and House races, but more importantly, you'll have a race for the White House in 2028. So, you know, it's just not good for democracy. The voters don't like it. If you look at all the polling, the voters don't like it. And yet our political elected officials, out of fear for survival, if you will, and getting control of one or both houses, you will have these political machinations and these political maneuverings, regardless of how bad it is for democracy. The right or the fight for political survival by these parties in what I would call political tribalism, it's at an all-time height now. No matter how much we talk about we hate political violence, we still have a lot of political violence coming from both sides and those who would be supporters of either the Democrats or the Republicans. It's a sad state of affairs, in my opinion.
6: Let's talk about the politics of all this. As the former Democratic D.C. State Party chair, pure politics of this. Obviously, this hurts the Democratic chances of retaking the House. Democrats lose some energy over this. Democrats feeling depressed over this. What's the Democratic feeling of this new Supreme Court rule from Virginia?
7: Well, I can't speak for all Democrats, although I'm very active still in the party and in regard to being a major contributor to Democratic causes and candidates across the country. Let me just say this. It's about winning now. You know, the dirty little secret of democracy in politics is that all you got to do is get one more vote than the next guy. You don't have to be the best, the brightest, the richest. Sometimes you are. But the bottom line is you got to get one more vote than the next guy. And so that's what this gerrymandering piece is about, or better yet, creating opportunities to add more seats in a, less than 10 years, which is normally the process at the state level, where you take a consensus or you do a census and then they redraw the districts. The Supreme Court has said you can do it for political purposes. Well, that's a pretty broad piece, and it's political coverage, which means the impact on people of color in most of these jurisdictions where you're redrawing maps, you're redrawing African Americans and their vote, diluting their vote, but redrawing it to their detriment, because in most Democratic strongholds, even in red states like in Indiana or Louisiana, you politics being what they are, most African Americans, not all, but most African Americans are Democrats. And so they're looking for a way out. I mean, when you talk about Democratic, you're looking for a way out. You're looking for more blue states who may not have been targeted by this effort by the DNC to see whether there's a way to maneuver at the state level, especially on blue states, if you will. Or you're in negotiation mode with the Republicans at the state level, right? If I was in the Virginia, Democratic delegation, I've got a multi-pronged approach where I'm doing a motion for reconsideration. I may consider going to the Supreme Court if I could carve out a nuanced issue in what the Virginia Supreme Court did. And I'm also negotiating with Republicans, although I don't have a very strong hand here because the U.S. Supreme Court says you can do it for political purposes, but you can't use it for racial balancing purposes. And so as a result, we're between a rock and a hard place, but something good will come of it. It just, the question is, will it be enough to overcome what the red states have done and what the Supreme Court decision means for all of us?
6: Scott, someone's listening to this, and I'd ask you this question. Explain to them or anyone who would say, wait a minute, the African-American vote hasn't been marginalized. They're still allowed to vote. You just can't group them together as a race. And so we've seen whites vote for blacks. We've seen blacks votes for white. We have a black senator from Georgia. We had a black president. So grouping congressional districts based on race might have worked at some point, but we don't need that anymore. Why do we still need something like that?
7: Well, those who say that we don't need DEI, those who say that under Section 2 of the Voting Rights Act that racial balancing because of historical blocks by white majorities is no longer relevant probative material just aren't looking at reality. We do not live in a colorblind society, and the Voting Rights Act under Section 2, which protected this piece and allowed race to be used as a manner to remedy past injustices, past oppression by the political forces at the state level. There was a reason for it then, and there's still a reason for it now. And I understand that some people don't believe there is, but if you look at the racial disparities between all of these groups, if you look at the health and economic disparities, if you look at what cases being filed in federal courts rooted in racial discrimination, we are still far from an imperfect society. America is who she is. She's not who we want her to be. She's not who the founders are. We're just not there yet. Now, there's a group of conservatives and even some conservative Dems who think we're there, but that's a hope. That's a dream. That's just not reality. You're going to cut the CBC, the Congressional Black Caucus, numbers in the CBC in Congress right now. You're going to cut that in half based on this Supreme Court ruling. If I'm wrong, I'd love to be wrong, because if I'm wrong and you're right, or the possibility of in your question, if you're right, then I'll be one of the happiest Democrats there are. But unfortunately, you can vote your hopes and not your fears, but it's your fears that will come to fruition if you get rid of DUI prematurely, if you stop using race as a factor or race as a balancing factor in college admissions, in job training and in creation of jobs and job promotion and hiring, and now in voting. Voting, Section 2 of the Voting Rights still is necessary and appropriate, at least in my opinion it is, because until we reach that goal of us living in a colorblind society, if you will, we're not there yet. But until we reach that, then each of these conservative decisions are going to make a difference and going to have a negative impact on black economic power and African Americans' political power. It's just a reality. I don't like it. You don't like it. You don't hate saying that. But we got to live with this reality, and we've got to help in whatever way we can, from a regulatory standpoint or legal standpoint, to balance out past vestiges of racism.
6: Scott Bolden with us, political commentator for News Nation, for a couple more minutes. Let me ask this question. The law of unintended consequences, or AKA dummy mandering. Do you think in some of these places they've cut it too tight and they're going to cut to the bone? And instead of getting all Republicans in House districts in a state or all Democrats in a House state, do you think they've spread themselves too thin and it might backtrack and actually end up electing more Democrats when they want to elect more Republicans and or vice versa?
7: I doubt it. I mean, we're so politically tribal now that they're too smart. The decision makers are too smart for that. You know, there will be some there'll be some aberrations, though, I think. Like if you look at the state of Indiana and those state senators and congressmen who were just defeated, about five of them were defeated by Trump candidates because they didn't believe in gerrymandering. There are a lot of voters out here and elected officials who feel like I feel, that this is a race to the bottom and I don't want to do anything to undermine our democracy by these political maneuverings, if you will, whether they're out of time or not. You might get some aberrations and stuff, and you might have it's too mundane or dumb, in my opinion, to say that white voters are only going to vote for white candidates, even though they tend to, or black voters are going to vote for black candidates. They tend to. But we have instances where that's just not been the case. And so, you know, every one of us, whether you're black, white, yellow, or brown, we are not homogeneous to each other. We all love America. We all love democracy. We love this freedom and justice. This great experiment called America is still evolving, if you will. And so there'll be some aberrations, but the reality is we are still who we are, not who we want to be. And it's going to take a lot of conversations, a lot of discussions, a lot of hope, and a lot of tolerance on our part before we can get back to the days of Reagan and Tip O'Neill, where they were diametrically politically opposed, right? But they respected one another, they prayed with one another, and they really did want the best for America, not the best for their political party.
6: Yeah, Scott, last question for you. I got about a minute and a half left. We've been arguing about gerrymandering since the beginning of this country. Is there a way, is there a law to sort of everyone lay down their arms and have a more representative way to pick congressional districts?
7: The only way you're going to do that is if we pledge our allegiance into independent a process, an independent committee or an independent commission that, whether it's every year or every 10 years, looks at the districts and the redistricting, and you put Democrats, Republicans, and independents on that commission, and you allow those elected officials who it's in the control of right now, they disabuse themselves of having a hand or a finger in the process. It takes a lot for elected officials to say, I'm going to give this to an independent commission and I'm going to embrace fairness in this process, because political power is intoxicating and political power is really what drives the control of resources in this country. I don't think that's changing, and it would take a lot. There are a few states where you have independent commissions, but the political influence is still there. Until you have an independent commission or a combination of Democrats, Republicans, and independents, the unfairness of it, and now with the endorsement of the Supreme Court that says, yeah, you can be politically unfair to the other party in drawing this district, then we're a long way off from an independent review of cutting up these districts.
6: Scott Bolden, our guest, serves as a political contributor to News Nation. He's also the former Democratic D.C. State Party Chair. Scott Bolden, thank you very much for an interesting conversation. Good luck to you down the road, and thanks for checking in.
7: You too. Thank you for having me.
6: America at Night, back in a moment.
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1: Hey, here's a book for you. It's called The Rush Bible. And no, it's not or have anything to do with Rush Limbaugh. A woman wrote The Rush Bible, Trisha Addicks, because in 1986, she pledged a sorority at the University of Georgia and was blackballed. She was so devastated that she never forgot the feeling, not even when she was accepted into a sorority the following year. In 2007, she started a consulting firm called It's All Greek to Me, and she teaches college-aged women how to rush a sorority. And it's been so successful, her consulting firm, that she decided to write a book called The Rush Bible. And it is due out later this month. The Rush Bible, teaching women how to rush sororities. You know, I actually think that probably makes a lot of sense. Give you the tricks of the trade, the rules of the road, how to act, how not to act. Right? There's a book out there for everybody, isn't there? All right, that's going to do it for hour number two. A couple of text messages that come along. This one's from Vancouver. Thank Jesus for Bonnie Carroll's love that oozes out of her heart and actions, right? What a heartbreaking story that is. The Hunter virus kills quickly and kills folks all over the country. Mice droppings carry the virus and gets airborne when distributed by sweeping or stepping on the droppings. Yeah. Here's another one. I love your impression of Larry King. Do you do one of Jack Buck? How are you? I have an impression of Larry King. Sheboygan, hello. All right, music says we're done for the hour. Oh, by the way, no Theo Lewis Clark. He called in sick tonight. A lot of people were asking. Hopefully, he'll be back next week. This is our executive director is Alex Hinton. Our engineer tonight is Richard Good. I'm McGraw-Milhaven. Open phones next hour. Stay right there. Open phones. This is America at Night on Westwood One.
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7: From ABC News. I'm Dave Packer. An urgent response to the Hantavirus outbreak on a cruise ship as that ship prepares to moor in the Canary Islands this weekend, with evacuations taking place in a cordoned-off area. Dr. Angela Hewitt, the medical director for the University of Nebraska Medical Center's biocontainment unit.
8: All of these passengers will be monitored for symptoms. They're all well at this time and will be coming to us for monitoring. We have protocols in the quarantine unit that provide for safe care of these persons.
7: Three passengers have died in the outbreak and several others are sick, but the World Health Organization says the risk to the wider public is low, as does President Trump.
9: We seem to have things under very good control. They know that virus very well. It's been around a long time. Not easily transferable.
7: Democrats facing a blow to the midterm elections Friday, a new court decision threatening to undo a voter-approved congressional map ahead of the midterms.
10: Virginia's Supreme Court struck down a new congressional map that would have created four House seats that Democrats likely would have won. Virginia voters approved the new map last month. But today, the court ruled that the Virginia legislature violated the state's constitution when it put the map on the ballot and struck it down. President Trump called the decision a huge win for the Republican Party and America.
7: ABC News Chief Washington correspondent Jonathan Carl. Secretary of State Marco Rubio said he was expecting Iran's response Friday to a U.S. peace proposal, but it never came. In Rome, Rubio talking about the latest back and forth in the Strait of Hormuz.
11: Of course we fired back at them. They were shooting at us. That's what I would expect to do. Only stupid countries don't shoot back when you're shot at, and we're not a stupid country.
7: The Pentagon releasing a new batch of files on UFOs, the release part of a broader transparency effort involving the White House, NASA, the FBI, and U.S. intelligence agencies. Officials say the public can draw its own conclusions. You're listening to ABC News.
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7: The education tool Canvas was the target of a cyber attack this week. The hacking group Shiny Hunters urging students to tell their schools to negotiate with the group or risk millions of messages being leaked. Student Ashley Minningfield telling ABC News she saw what she tried to log on to Canvas this.
14: When I logged in, I got a warning sign. My computer turned black, and it said, warning, because your institution refused to pay the ransom, we will release the information.
7: A new lawsuit accusing the country's largest bowling company of creating an illegal monopoly.
15: A group of bowling enthusiasts are suing Lucky Strike for allegedly monopolizing the industry and ramping up prices to, quote, squeeze as much money as possible out of hardworking families once they're in the door. The lawsuit alleged Lucky Strike has run a, quote, Wall Street-engineered unlawful merger-driven playbook to buy up and consolidate 35% of bowling alleys across the country and raise prices. The publicly traded company says they plan to fight the case, which they described as meritless. Peter Haralambos, ABC News.
7: A federal judge denied defense attorneys' request to ban cameras in the courtroom for the trial of accused Charlie Kirk killer Tyler Robinson. The 22-year-old is accused of assassinating Kirk during an event at Utah Valley University in September. Robinson's attorneys argued that media coverage of court proceedings could create bias and violate his right to a fair trial. Dave Packer, ABC News.
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1: From the wild world of DC politics to America's culture clash, brace yourself for the reality check you've been waiting for. 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
2: Happy Friday. Here we go. Here we go. Give me a thumbs up there, Eric. All right, good deal. I want to make sure because I've lost my earpieces. We're trying to do some adjustments in here in the studio, and now I don't hear anything, so I don't know what happened. But we'll get that fixed. I don't need to hear myself. I bore myself anyway. It's Mother's Day weekend. Welcome aboard. We have a lot to break down. I'm going to ask you for a favor. I'm going to ask you to start your day today on an upbeat, happy, positive note. And I want you to pay it forward. Do you like what we do here at the Mike Gallagher Show? Do you appreciate our efforts? Because I appreciate you. And if you really do, I want you to do me a big favor. 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It's free. 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People appreciate it. 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Right now, we're like 2,000, we're 2,600, and we got a long way to go. 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Pay it forward. Do one little, this is one random act of kindness. Maybe it's not so random because I'm asking you to do it. And I hope you will. And we appreciate you very much. And thanks for helping to make week one of our new M&M Extra podcast so successful. All right, there's reporting out of the White House. We got the Iranian situation. The U.S. has carried out more airstrikes. Supposedly, Iran and the U.S. had a little love tap, as they put it, as President Trump put it. It was a love tap. Nobody killed. Couple of rockets fired, or whatever you call it. But, you know, no harm, no foul. So we got the Iranian situation that we got to deal with. And now we've got a headache on the domestic front. Let me tell you what the headache is. There's reporting out of Washington that senior aides to President Trump are pushing him to back off somewhat from the mass deportation of illegal immigrants in America. Here's the argument, and get ready because I know you're gonna lose your mind. The argument is that Americans are sort of unnerved by the prospect of men, women, and children who've been in this country illegally, admittedly, but haven't done anything else wrong while they were here. They've worked, they've gone to school, they've paid sales tax, they've done sort of their civic duty to stay out of trouble and try to achieve a better life here in the United States. And so Trump is now getting pressured to say, let's go back to targeting the worst of the worst. Let's go back to targeting criminal illegals who have continued to commit crimes after the original crime of sneaking into this country illegally. If he does that, he'll demonstrate some compassion. He'll demonstrate a more realistic approach to the deportation of illegals. And we'll have an even better chance of winning in the midterms. Now, I know the arguments. Trust me, and I'm with you. You would not be wrong to say, wait a minute, if you're here illegally, you're here illegally, you gotta go. But perhaps President Trump is considering letting his foot up off the gas a little bit and making sure that the truly worst of the worst are being targeted for deportation. What do you think would happen in the midterms? What would the national temperature be? What would the mood of the country be? And I ask you to consider one thing, even as I know you're getting ready to furiously call me at 800-655-MIKE, even as I know you're going to get ready to just jump on board here with both feet, guns blazing, proverbially, consider the fact that you and I are pretty plugged into this stuff. The fact that you're even in this audience and that you're engaged and you know the issues and we talk about politics and social issues and domestic and foreign policy, you're better informed than the average cat, right? Let's just stipulate that. Here's my question. What about the people who aren't as plugged in as we are, who aren't as passionate about this issue as we are? People who are going about their lives, minding their business. Yes, they're going to vote in November. And maybe, just maybe, they'll be persuaded. And I don't even know that I agree with what I'm about to ask you. I'm sort of throwing it out there as devil's advocate. But maybe, just maybe, this will help get the job done and we'll win big in November. If there's a focus back to the worst of the worst rather than a mass deportation of every single illegal who is in here. 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But let's talk about this reporting that Trump is being pressured to do just that. 800-655-MIKE. I don't even have to give the phone number because already the lines are jammed. The text line is blowing up like a lighting up like a little Christmas tree. That's okay. 800-655-MIKE. 800-655-6453. I hope you join us.

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1: You know, I always say, trust Trump. How about the Trump economy? They estimated that when the April jobs numbers were released today, there would be maybe 55, 65,000 new jobs added. You know, everybody was kind of worried about the gas prices, the war in Iran. Well, the April 2026 U.S. jobs report just came out moments ago, and the jobs crushed the expectations. 115,000 non-farm payroll employment jobs were added in April, crushing the expectations by almost 3-1. Huge news. Federal government employment continued to decline. Many would say that's a good start. But the U.S. jobs report just came out, and the jobs added in April obliterated the expectations. So, again, trust Trump. The Trump economy continues to soar. Here's something that soars as far as good news for your dog. 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So great. Your dog will ask for it by name. There's Austin from Clearwater on the text line. Where have you been, Austin? One of my favorite texters. And Austin makes a great point here. And if you're just joining us, we're talking about the fact that the border czar, Tom Holman, told CBS News that President Trump is talking to advisors about offering some form of legal status to many illegals. Holman said, look, there's a possibility that something has to be done to address the illegal immigrant population. He, of course, nobody wants to hear the word amnesty. That's a dreaded word. But the question becomes, will it help us or hurt us if Trump endorses some form of amnesty? So here's one of my favorite texters, Austin in Clearwater, Florida. It is a worthy conversation, but it wouldn't make a difference in the mood of the left. The most vicious gang member murderers will still be choir boys with their elementary school pictures blasted on MS Now. There's no sincerity from them. David in Canada writes, it's simple math, Mike. If he backs off his deportation policy, which in part got him elected, then he will lose far more votes than he will gain in the midterms. North Carolina, with a very smart observation that's actually completely correct, most people are not on the fence on this issue. And I think that's fair. I just wonder about people who aren't as engaged in the day-to-day issues the way you and I are. There are a lot of people going about their lives, and then they turn on the evening news, and they see, you know, Pedro gets snatched up off of the taco stand and he gets thrown into the back of a van and they say, oh, that's not what I wanted. I know. Don't get mad at me. Don't shoot the messenger. Michigan, you threw a lot out at us here, Mike. The illegals that have been here for years got screwed by open borders. Those who don't have their finger on the pulse are going to vote Democrat anyway. And finally, from Louisville, pass the SAVE Act. And anything after that could be considered. Al's in Michigan. Hey, Al, welcome aboard. You're first up. Happy Friday.
2: Thank you, Mike. A question for you, because I've asked a number of people and I've never gotten an answer. Why don't I ever hear of any of the employers of the illegals being arrested? I mean, I hear it all the time. Who's going to pick our crops? Who's going to process our meat? Who's going to paint our houses? Well, they said the same thing back in 1860.
1: That's right.
2: But again, I you can go online, and I think ChatGPT, I think last I read, was like 24 employers have been arrested in the last year and a half.
1: Well, and because they
2: stop the flow.
1: That's right. They never, but you know why? Because then you're impacting the economic outlook. Then you're going after employers who are going to get crushed because they like the cheap labor. And that's what it's doing. It's rewarding companies who are using cheap labor by employing illegals. And
2: well,
1: I think.

0: legal opportunity, the choice to assimilate or be deported? And can't the Trump administration have influence on the assimilation program so they learn English, they learn the history of what makes this country great, and turn them into strong conservatives?
1: Well, what does that look like, though, from a pragmatic standpoint? How does that play out? How do you force, and I'm with you, by the way, of course you're right, the lack of assimilation is appalling. In fact, I want to tell a funny story about Uber drivers that are largely foreign who park their cars in our radio station parking lot overnight, and I got to tell you that story in a minute. But Lyle, how does that work? How do you make somebody assimilate?
0: Well, you give them the choice. Would you like to learn English, learn the history of this country? I think if they understand the principles that make this country great, they will become strong conservatives. And we turn the tables on the Democrats who were thinking all these people are automatically going to vote Democrat. We turn the tables on them. And then you don't give the media a chance to, you know, every night on the news show these crying families being deported. You give them a choice.
1: Exactly. Not a bad argument. Let's see what others think. One open line, 800-655-MIKE. How are we doing on the subscribers, Eric? Have we gotten past 3,000? Come on, subscribe to our YouTube channel, M&M Extra. 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
1: Can't wait to chat with my my pal, Hugh Hewitt. Hugh and I are a couple of veteran broadcasters here at Salem Media, and we don't always see eye to eye on issues involving foreign or domestic policy, because Hugh is, and I don't say this ever to criticize him, but he is very much an insider. He's a Washington insider. It's why he's so good. Probably the best interviewer in the business. And he has been very critical of the reporting that suggests that President Trump is close to a deal with Iran. And I want to talk to Hugh about what the end game should be from his perspective. I want to ask Hugh what victory over Iran looks like. This is such a complicated, difficult task. And I think normal Americans have been rooting for President Trump and this government, and or this military, rather, to succeed. The Democrats don't, because they hate Trump. So anything that benefits the Trump administration, they think is bad for them. So I want to tackle that with Hugh and find out why he thinks this deal, as reported by Axios and others, is a bad deal. What's the goal here for a loyal Republican veteran pundit like you? What would the goal be? What's your end game? Because we got to be thinking about an end game. I'm thinking about November the 3rd. I can't get the midterms out of my head. Now, again, we get good news. And stocks, by the way, are already starting to soar after this better-than-expected jobs report that just came out. Investors are watching what's happening in Iran. Investors are watching what's next. And let's go back to the story that really has got my attention. Headline over at Breitbart, President Trump is being lobbied by cabinet members to approve migrant amnesty. The border czar told CBS News that President Trump is talking to his advisors about offering some form of legal status to many illegal migrants. And a whole lot of people have a whole lot of reactions to that. I'm going to tell you a little personal story. And I'm so bothered by this, I can't even begin to tell you how aggravating this is. Our studios, which house AM 860, The Answer, here in Tampa Bay, are located near the Tampa International Airport, just about a mile or so away. It's great for me when I got to take a trip, because, man, I can bolt out of here and I can get... There are times when Eric can't believe I'm in the seat on a Delta Airlines flight for New York or South Carolina or somewhere 20 minutes after I got off the air. I can get over there quick. I got this down to a science. I mean, it's very convenient. And the studios and the radio station are located kind of near a bunch of hotels, kind of an industrial stretch of Tampa Bay. Well, Uber drivers park their cars in and around the radio station and these hotel parking lots, waiting for a ride, you know, waiting to get summoned to the airport to give a ride. Every single morning, our engineer, Robert Haley, who is kind of the Eric Hansen of Florida. I mean, you've got people like Eric and Robert who are just workhorses. And I want to brag on the Tampa team here for just a moment. The team here is so good. I came here originally because of Barb Yoder, who was the general manager here for many years, just a tremendous friend of the show and to me. She's a warrior. She beat cancer, pancreatic cancer, and she's doing great. And she and John, they're just living life. She's in retirement, and I couldn't be happier for her. She was succeeded by Carolyn Cassidy, who's another wonderful manager here at Salem. And this team here is amazing. I mean, Kimo and Mark Lecker and Zuli, and, you know, they're just a great team. Joe Weaver. There's a lot of wonderful people at this property, okay? And it's why I came here. When I decided to leave New York and I wanted to come to Florida, I didn't know anybody in Florida. I didn't know where to go. Do I go to Orlando? Do I want to go to Miami, West Palm? I know I wanted to go to Florida. Well, it's this radio station that drew me to Tampa Bay, and it was the best decision I ever made. I love it here. I love this community. I love the attitude. I love the weather. I love everything about it. Everything about it I love. Even the hurricanes are challenging. They can be fun. It keeps you on your toes. So anyway, at this property, Robert, who is a jack of all trades, he's one of the best engineers in the business. He can figure anything out. You know, he's one of those technical marvels, you know? But he also pitches in. He calls it kind of therapeutic. He goes around with a leaf blower every morning to clear out the parking lot of the leaves. And he just likes to do it, and it's a team effort here. He's the engineer, but he's out there with the leaf blower. But he does it because everybody pitches in, right? But you know what he has to do in addition to leaf blowing? Pick up the ton of trash that these Uber drivers have thrown out of their car while they're sitting here overnight waiting for a ride, waiting to get someone to the airport. They sit there in their Ubers. They sit there in their vehicles, and they take plates of food, water bottles, garbage, bags, forks, and they just dump it onto the ground. So there's Robert every day having to get a huge garbage bag and clean up. And I'm not kidding you. One of these days I'm going to take my iPhone out there, and I'm going to video what these pigs leave behind. And they're pigs. They're sitting there making their money to be Uber drivers, and God bless Uber drivers. You know, hey, you work hard in America, I respect that. But you're sitting in somebody else's property, whether you're in the hotel parking lot or you're in the radio station parking lot. I wish the company would get around to putting up a gate or something to keep these clowns out. But, of course, that costs money. And they dump all of their garbage from the food and the drink that they're consuming onto the ground so that a guy like Robert Haley has to go over and clean up after them because these adults are too ignorant to throw their own damn trash away. Now, here's the component. I'm going to add one more thing. Tracy, who walks around outside a lot and, you know, she takes walks and goes to my producer, she says on at least two occasions she has found human excrement. So not only are they dumping their trash, their garbage, some of them are going to the bathroom, right on the ground, in the parking lot, on the grass. Now, somebody pointed out, try to guess what percentage of these Uber drivers are Americans and what percentage are foreigners. Because a whole bunch of Uber drivers, I guess in this particular part of Tampa Bay, are supposedly from other countries. I have no idea if that's true. I don't think being a slob is unique to somebody from another country, but I just wonder, and maybe you want to take a crack at this. I mean, I'm thinking about the caller from Minnesota, Kyle, who was asking about assimilation. Is that assimilation? If these are people from other countries who perhaps are not even here legally, who are driving Ubers, and they are so disgustingly disrespectful that they would leave behind such a disaster every single night. I mean, it's every morning. You should see Robert out there with his garbage bags and the gloves having to pick up because he's got pride in his employer. He loves this place. He appreciates this company. And here are these drivers. And by the way, there's a whole lot of hardworking, good, decent. I take Uber all the time. When I travel, I don't think I even rent a car anymore when I'm on the road. I just get Uber. I'm an Uber, you know, premium, premier, VIP, whatever, because of all the miles that I put on. It's a great, great service. And most of the Uber drivers I come in contact with, I think, are conscientious. They are decent people, hardworking. But when you think about what we're witnessing here at this property in Tampa, Florida, that's not okay. That's not okay. It's not acceptable. It isn't right. And I wonder if there's a cultural factor here. It may just mean, I mean, look, I've been to the border many times. You should see how disgusting it used to be along the border with all of the diapers and the tampons and the trash and the food and the just dumped along the trails between Mexico and Texas. It's everywhere. Bill Malugin used to show that when he would do reports there at the Rio Grande and show all the tons of trash piled up. These are not people who care about this country. Again, I'm cautious here. I don't want to paint with a broad brush. And I don't know what to do about the problem here. I mean, Robert and I have talked about it many times. People say, should you call the police? Somebody said, should you call the police? Should you? But, and again, and we got to be careful about an issue like this, because the risk of stereotyping is high, and I don't want to do that. For all I know, maybe these are a bunch of Floridians, native to Florida. I don't think so, because it's been suggested to me that many of the folks who make their living this way are actually migrants from another country who are doing whatever they want to do, however they want to do it. And I'd love to know what percentage of these pigs are native to the United States or who are here from another country. What do you think? 800-655-MIKE. 800-655-6453. There's a text message from Georgia. Mike, your story about these Uber drivers proves why we need to deport all illegals, including the so-called Dreamers, DACA. Those kids take their American educations and skills back to their countries and make that their country a better place to live. It's got to stop. 800-655-MIKE, what do you think? Your voice, your call, your perspective. And man, I'm so looking forward to talking to my pal, Hugh Hewitt. I haven't talked to him forever. He's a big TV star now, Mr. Fox News. Every time I turn around, I see, please give him his own show already. But he bounces around on all the shows and does a tremendous job every afternoon here at Salem Media. And he thinks this potential deal with Iran could be dreadful for the United States. We'll find out why when I get to catch up with my pal, Hugh Hewitt, coming up.
0: Mike Gallagher. If you're looking for a day filled with useful information, be sure to join us this Sunday right here for WNIR's Advice Line. 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Then, now at 9 a.m., attorney Richard Arnold and Vicki Schaefer will discuss wills, trusts, and other retirement issues. At 10 a.m., Dr. Gandy will discuss getting healthy again. At 11 a.m., hear Greg Ayler of Golden Reserve explain why you need to fire your financial advisor. 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It's Open Lines with Bob Lewis from 3 to 7 p.m. It's all right here on WNIR's Advice Line. 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
1: 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I mentioned visiting with Hugh Hewitt later. Wonder why I can't get Hugh on a cruise ship with us, because, boy, do we have a lineup coming up for you in November. The Gulf of America cruise, November the 14th through the 21st. And now that Larry O'Connor is our new morning man, he's joining us. Scott Jennings and I are going to be your co-hosts. Close your eyes and picture it. Private island in the Bahamas, powder white sand under your feet. Setting sail out of Fort Lauderdale, 7 days of sunshine. And then every evening, great political conversation, town hall style events. And not only will Scott Jennings and I be your co-hosts, but we'll be joined by Kurt Schlichter from Town Hall, Larry O'Connor, even Jennifer Horn is joining us from L.A. So join us live, unfiltered, engaging with you, share meals. 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We'll send you back a link for all the details on the Gulf of America cruise. Joe's in Glendale, Arizona, reacting to this. I'm really fired up about it. I'm so ticked off that poor Robert is out there every day picking up after all these pig, filthy slobs, these Uber drivers, dumping their trash, their food, even you know what on the ground every day. Joe, how are you? Welcome back.
7: Mike, it's not just Uber drivers. It's regular folks. Here in Arizona, the grocery store parking lots are of the same ilk. Mm. Awful.
1: It's terrible. I mean, what the heck is what?
7: Are there receptacles for the trash?
1: Are there receptacles in the back by the parking lot? Well,
7: yeah,
1: you know,
7: there should be receptacles.
1: Yeah, but think about that for just a moment. I mean, it's not a place where there would be any trash cans. This is a parking lot. There's some grass. But here's the question. Why should you have to give them trash receptacles? Why don't they have enough self-respect not to dump their garbage all over somebody else's
7: property?
1: Absolutely.
7: Yeah. Saying.
1: Yeah, I know. No, I hear you. I hear you. It's probably not a bad idea. Donald in Jacksonville, Florida. Hey, Donald, welcome. You're on the Mike Gallagher Show. Hello.
8: Yeah, can you...
1: Lost you. You on the speaker? Yeah. Can't really hear you. Sorry. John in Texas. Hey, John, welcome. How you?
9: I wanted to add my 2 cents, Mike.
1: Yes, sir.
9: We built a home on the Galveston Bay in early 2000s.
1: Right.
9: Beautiful home. Right. We had the dumpster out there, and the framers were out there eating, and I'm leaning up against the dumpster, and when they had finished with their breakfast taco, threw the trash on the ground.
1: All they had to do was put it in the dumpster. Yeah. All they had to do is put it in the dumpster. I can imagine. It's insane. The lack of respect that people, exhibit makes me really sick. Thank goodness I can give you some good news once in a while. 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
12: From ABC News, I'm Dave Packer. As the Hunter virus-infected cruise ship prepares to moor the Canary Islands this weekend, more than a dozen Americans prepare to return home under the careful watch of the country's health experts. ABC's Maggie Rooley is in the Canary Islands.
13: The CDC emergency response is classified as a level 3, the lowest risk to the public. The president saying he's been briefed.
14: It's very much, we hope, under control.
13: Health teams now monitoring 9 Americans across half a dozen states, including 2 people from New Jersey who were potentially exposed to an infected cruise ship passenger during a flight, along with the 7 Americans who returned from that cruise 2 weeks ago.
12: At the Alabama State House in Montgomery.
15: I'm not going to stand for it. I'm not going to stand for it.
12: Demonstrators gathered Friday to protest redistricting maps the state drew following last week's Supreme Court decision barring race as a consideration for congressional maps. This as Virginia's highest court Friday struck down the redistricting referendum that voters narrowly approved last month. ABC's Jonathan Curl.
16: President Trump called the decision a huge win for the Republican Party and America. But California Governor Gavin Newsom fumed that Republicans were overturning the will of the voters, saying that's been their playbook in other states too, writing, quote, MAGA has rigged the system.
12: The Trump administration now forced to bide their time as peace talks with Iran appear to have come to a halt. The two countries trying to agree on a framework for a peace talk, and the U.S. has submitted a one-page proposal. Secretary of State Rubio saying he expected an answer from Iran on Friday, but that never came.
17: As the U.S. awaits Iran's answer on peace talks, American forces firing on 2 Iranian oil tankers, an effort to enforce the blockade of Iranian ports. Iran blasting the American strikes as a reckless military adventure at a delicate time.
12: That's ABC's Martha Raddatz. You're listening to ABC News.
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12: Officers in Santa Clara, California are searching for a suspect they believe fatally shot a person and then may have set a nearby house on fire Friday afternoon. Santa Clara Police Lieutenant Eric Lattergren says that officers were originally called to the scene from neighbors who reported hearing gunshots.
19: When officers arrived on scene, they located a victim on the ground who was suffering from at least one gunshot.
12: extraterrestrial enthusiasts poring over newly released information from the Pentagon documenting unexplained events in the sky. ABC's Jay O'Brien.
20: More than 400 incidents, sightings of unknown flying objects made public for the first time, officially called Unidentified Anomalous Phenomena, or UAPs, better known as UFOs. Apollo 17 astronauts on the moon showing three dots in a triangular formation, the crew describing very bright particles of light rotating way out in the distance. President Trump, who after prodding from congressional Republicans, declassified the files, touting complete and maximum transparency, writing it's up to the public to decide for themselves what the hell is going on.
12: A Florida jury convicted four men of conspiracy in the 2021 assassination of Haitian President Jovenel Moïse. Moïse's death set off ongoing turmoil and gang violence in the Caribbean nation. The four defendants could face life sentences. Dave Packer, ABC News.
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4: I think everybody wonders what victory over Iran looks like. The Democrats seem to be actually lifting up Iran and rooting against the United States. Yesterday I saw a column at FoxNews.com by my friend and colleague Hugh Hewitt, Morning Glory. Trump should demand a clear victory over Iran and reject weak compromises. It's been reported that Trump is considering a deal that Hugh calls, well, a terrible deal, one that would draw fierce criticism and not be good for us. So I said, look, see if we can get Hugh Hewitt. And they said, look, how are you going to get him away from Fox News Channel and his own show? I mean, afternoons, of course, on Salem Media, heard on many stations around the country that we're on. But every time I turn on Fox News, there he is. So I thought, can you pull him away from one of the Fox News shows and we can get 5 minutes with Hugh Hewitt? Hello, Mr. TV star. How are you?
5: Well, I'm depressed, Mike. I'm depressed.
4: Why?
5: I just realized from your last segment, I am the Salem News Channel and Salem Media designated survivor. I did not realize this until you talked about the Gulf of America cruise with you and Scott Jennings and Larry O'Connor and Kurt Schlichter. I realized that's if that boat goes down, I'm going to be doing 15 hours of television and radio a day for Salem. And I also realized I like the idea. The format's great. They got the two Never Trumpers with you and Larry O'Connor, and they got the two solid guys in Jennings and Kurt. And so it's going to be a great debate. People ought to go on that cruise. But if it goes down to the hantavirus or anything like that, I'm screwed. I'm the designated survivor. No one told me.
4: Here he goes. I mean, we went out one day a couple years ago. Hugh and I were in front of a crowd of about 2,500 people, and Hugh announces me, and he said, look, I'm just very disappointed that Mike has completely withdrawn all of his support for President Trump. He's turned on President. Now, the audience is looking at me. It was like that show. Remember Springtime for Hitler and the producers? The audience's eyes got real wide, and I'm thinking, stop it. Stop it. They're going to believe you. They're going to believe you. You are a piece of work, Mr. Hewitt. Well, it's good to catch up with you. It's been too long, and I really am excited for all the great work you continue to do. And look, you're raising questions about Iran that are serious, that are important. But I, as a guy who's not, I'm a populist. I'm not a Washington insider. You're a guy that studies this stuff. You know it inside and out. What does victory over Iran look like? What's the end game, in other words? You write that, look, the end game doesn't have to be humiliation of the remnants of the Rump regime atop the ruins of the IRGC, atop the shattered Iranian government. Well, what does it look like, Hugh, if this deal that we've been reading about the last couple of days falls short?
5: I know because the president told me on Monday. I am sitting here in my studio on Monday at 3 o'clock when the show goes on, and the comms team calls, says, can the president come on at 5? Which is not exactly a lot of time to prepare for the president, but he had a message to get out. So, of course, the president can come on any day he wants. And I asked him that, and he said, 4 big deals. Number one, they eschew all enrichment. They said, we're never going to have a nuclear weapon. It's going to be gone. 2, we get all the highly enriched uranium. All right, we get all of it. 3, their missile program has controls, and we get very, very intrusive inspection. And then when I asked him about the proxies, he said, you don't have to worry about that. They won't have any money anyway. And so I take it, those are my 4 that the president told me were the guideline. No, they renounce nukes. They give us all their highly enriched uranium, not just the 90% or the 60% or the 3.5%, all of it. They give it up. They limit their missiles. He made some reference to the fact they live in a tough neighborhood. They got to have some weaponry. And I get that. They got Afghanistan. They got Russia. They got other people to worry about. And then they stopped killing their own people. We got to that, too. So that's victory. And that is the kind of victory that I think would lead to the collapse of the regime. What we can't have is what the Allies did in World War One, and we're both old enough to remember what we did wrong. We had an armistice, and we had a lot of conditions, and then Germany came back 20 years later and did it again. And so this time, you just got to crush their ability to make war and then enforce it. So that 14-point deal, I don't know what that is. I don't like it. He gave me 4 points. I like those 4 points. We don't have to humiliate them, but we got to win those 4 points.
4: So let's look at those 4 points as he laid out. And I listened to your interview with President Trump on Monday, and I kept thinking, well, it's great. What if they don't? So let's say they don't. And you're dealing with madmen. We're dealing with lunatics. We're not dealing with rational people. And therein lies the problem. So if those 4 points are not delivered by the Iranian leadership, the mullahs and all the rest, then what? Where do we go from there?
5: I am assuming that the audience is familiar with the MOAB, the mother of all bombs. It is the largest explosive we have other than nuclear. We're not going to use nukes. So the Strait of Hormuz is about 100 miles long as it abuts Iranian territory. And we tell the Iranian civilians, move away from the area there. We're going to do one a mile. I hope we have 100 of them. We're going to drop one a mile along that coastline and destroy all the little boats that can come charging out. Doesn't do much about the hypersonic missiles. We'll have to take care of those at a launcher at a time. But it does get rid of the speedboat that bother the tankers. And it sends a message to the regime. You're out of your league. Don't get in a fight. You know, don't bring a knife to a gunfight. Don't bring speedboats to mobs. And I do think some overwhelming display of might that is visible to the people of Iran would be welcomed by them and would get through even the thick skulls. Now, the president used the word lunatic in the interview. He doubled down last night. I know you don't read his True Socials, Mike. You really ought to read his True Socials.
4: Last night, he said,
5: they're lunatics, but they'll take a good deal. And I hope he's right, but we can't settle for, oh, gas prices are too high. I think the American people love victory more than they care about paying a dollar more or $2 more a gallon of gas for the next 6 months. So stay the course. Even if we lose the House, we got to win this war. We can't have a ceasefire and a standoff. We got to win the war.
4: Okay, visiting with Hugh Hewitt, my colleague here at Salem Media, of course, host of the afternoon show here at Salem, and also a Fox News contributor. Let me give. Designated survivor if the ship goes down in November. And look,
5: invited?
4: Well, there's not enough people.
5: Did Centrella or Phil Boyce get mad at me?
4: We got everybody going. I mean, like, what the heck? I mean, look, we want to get people to sign up. We don't want to chase people away. We want you to text the keyword cruise to 94878 and join us. Look, next time, we'll see how this goes. But you're right.
5: I feel like the Secretary of Housing and Urban Development on the State of the Union night. You know, he's not in the front row.
4: Somebody's got to hold down the fort. I mean, my gosh, there could be pirates. Who knows what's going to happen out there on the high seas?
5: Triangle.
4: Yeah, that will be like that Malaysian jet. You'll never hear from us again. We're just going to sail off into the sunset. All right, Hugh, let me give you the pushback, though, to what you just laid out. And here's the argument, and I know you're used to it, and I say this lovingly. I don't say this disrespectfully. The Hugh Hewitts of the world are kind of establishment guys. I hate to use the word neocon, but they never saw a war they didn't like. Lindsey Graham is a hawk. You're a hawk. I'm a hawk. I mean, I get it. Our military might needs to be used. But what do we say to people who argue, look, it's we're going to lose the midterms. We're going to drag this thing out forever. And President Trump campaigned on no more forever wars. We cannot have a prolonged military conflict with a country like Iran to the detriment of the America First movement. What do you say to that, Hugh?
5: I'd say 6 months is not a forever war. I say he has lived up to his promise. Operation Midnight Hammer was one night. Maduro was 4 hours or less. This might be 6 months. It's not a forever war. It's not 2 years. It's not 4 years. Afghanistan was 20 years. So it's in the definition of forever war. I trust Trump. I was Trump skeptical in 2015 and 2016. I wasn't Trump skeptical after he came back and began to use American force, rebuilt the military. $1.5 trillion budget next year for the military. That's what I've been wanting for my entire broadcast life. So he is very pro-military, very precise in the use of force. He's using the Navy, not the Army. And if you really want to get down to it, it's about extended deployments of our troops so that they become sitting ducks for a hidden enemy. We're not going to do that again. And we're not going to do that again because we realize you can't kill a terrorist army. It's what Israel's got with Hezbollah in the north and had with Hamas in Gaza. We're not going to put our brave men and women in the position of sitting ducks. But we can use our remarkable military to crush these mullahs and these lunatics. I'm glad you used that word. Marco Rubio also said, insane in the head. These are not rational actors, but boy, would they understand. You see that little circle on the, if they're watching on the Salem News Channel, they'll see that little circle coastline. That should be level. That you should be able to do a plane on that. You ought to be able to have a building site when we're done with that. And I think we can do that, and I hope he does.
6: Well, the only real exception I have to your visiting with me, despite the fact that you've mocked me and claimed that I'm a never-Trumper again, is that you did say even if we lose the House, we got to stay the course. Boy, Hugh, that's such a mistake. If we lose the House, we're going to lose this country. Do you know what we're going to go through if the Democrats take control of the House of Representatives and God forbid the Senate? This country is going to be in a bloodbath. We're going, and I don't mean literally, but figuratively, it's going to be.
5: Oh, we're
6: going to
5: have an impeachment a week.
6: Every day.
5: It's going to be like Lucy in the chocolate factory. They're going to the impeachments will come faster and faster and faster, and then Jonathan will kill him. Here's what your listeners and my listeners need to do. They need to support Susan Collins in Maine, John Houston in Ohio, Mike Rogers in Michigan, Michael Watley in North Carolina, John Cornyn in Texas. They got to make that Texas race is driving me crazy. It's a layup with John Cornyn as our nominee. I'm afraid we lose it if we put Ken Paxton on the ballot. But we just got to hold on to the Senate and they'll toss this stuff out. So it'll be, that's why they should use reconciliation to fund defense and Homeland Security for the next 2.5 years. But Trump is going to wave it off. He doesn't care. He sat in a courtroom for a year. They cannot hurt him. He's like invulnerable. That which doesn't kill him makes him stronger. He's like the king that used to take a little bit of poison every day so he could never be poisoned. He's invulnerable to Democrats in the House. I really don't care about the House. We can't lose the Senate.
6: All right, Hugh Hewitt, I'm honored we could pull you away from a TV studio long enough to join us on the Mike Gallagher Show. I swear, you're getting more TV time than Jesse Waters over there at Fox News, and good for you.
5: I'm putting my money on Schlichter and Scott to beat you and Larry because you guys are on the left and they're on the right. I'm betting on them on the cruise.
6: Yeah, we're on the left. By the way, Larry, big theater fan. You know, we're going to have a lot of theater fun on that. We may have to do...
5: You should do a trivia. I hope you do a Broadway trivia and you're on different teams. Because
6: yeah,
5: I think that would be a showdown. Really be a showdown because O'Connor was a producer. You're an equity member. So the two of you together, you should have that trivia night Broadway. It would be fabulous.
6: Hey, Hugh, great having you on the show. Keep it up. Great to have you back. I'll see
5: you soon.
6: Good to catch up. The one and only Hugh Hewitt on the Mike Gallagher Show. And, of course, Hugh leaves us now with me having to pick up the pieces with Hugh's ringing endorsement of Susan Collins. And I get it. I look better than the guy with the Nazi tattoo. John Cornyn, boy, that was volatile. He leaves a little smoke bomb or two as he wraps up. But that's okay. Here we are for you on a Friday in the Relief Factor Studios. Welcome in. It's the Mike Gallagher Show. 800-655-MIKE. 800-655-6453. 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

0: 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Every afternoon is when it drops, wherever you get your podcast. It's so difficult to discern fact from fiction, isn't it? When we talk about something like Iran and the media seems to be rooting against the United States. Last night, Leland Vitter, who's a News Nation anchor, broke down the way President Trump has entirely reshaped the Middle East. And what the media refuses to acknowledge, Leland appeared with Mark Halperin on his Next Up podcast.
1: I will say that journalists make lousy media critics. But with that caveat and disclaimer, what is shocking to me that has been lost in this conversation is anything about Iran, the evils of Iran, the victories against Iran, the successes of the U.S. military, which have been extraordinarily significant, and the long-range effects of changing the Middle East. Donald Trump has single-handedly remade the Middle East. Between term one and term two, with the Abraham Accords, the Middle East is realigned behind Israel and the United States and away from Iran. And that's because Donald Trump understood the essential truth of the Middle East, which is that Iran is the root of all evil. The Palestinians and the Iranians have propagated this lie that the Palestinians were the root of all problems in the Middle East. Solve the Palestinian issue with Israel, and somehow there would be figs, dates, olives and happy camels in the Middle East. That was a complete farce, and that was meant to distract from the evil that the Iranians were doing. And the U.S. media that prides itself on being so learned and so understanding of world affairs has boiled this remaking of the Middle East, confronting America's single longest running enemy the past 47 years, into what does it cost to fill up your car? And that's, yes, because the American people care about what it costs to fill up our car. But most people care because it is the lead story at 6 p.m. every night on the local news and the national news.
0: What a great analysis. And, you know, beginning with the Abraham Accords, there is never an acknowledgement, there is never an acknowledgement about how Trump has successfully reshaped the Middle East. One of the most difficult parts of the world, bar none, and he did it. And that's so, so very important. Holy cow, I think we got some news out of Virginia. It looks like, if this is correct, and I think it is, the Virginia Supreme Court has overruled the Democrat gerrymander. Oh boy! Apparently the Virginia Supreme Court has declared the new House maps null and void. We're going to give you an update on that. Breaking news coming up on the Mike Gallagher Show. Another good day.
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5: Hey, you want some good news? 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You've come to the right place. Oh my gosh. The news out of the, holy cow, the U.S. economy added 115,000 jobs in April, soaring past expectations and predictions, and some news out of Virginia that is surely going to put a big smile on your face. Are you ready?
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5: The Virginia Supreme Court has thrown out the state's new congressional district map that skewed four seats to the Democrats. The Supreme Court handing Democrats a massive blow, throwing out the congressional map that would have likely ensured that the party would win 10 of Virginia's U.S. House seats and left just one district likely to elect a Republican. They tried to cram a voter referendum down everybody's throat, one of the most expensive campaigns in state history. Remember Hakeem Jeffries strutting around? Oh, F-A-F-O, Republicans. Maximum warfare all the time. Well, hey, Hakeem, you just lost the Virginia Supreme Court ruling that the Democrats there unlawfully engineered a referendum on new congressional maps, and now the new districts are null and void. Time to celebrate. Come good news, really good news, yeah. Love this. 25 minutes before the hour. How about that, huh? Somebody check on the condition of Hakeem Jeffries. Take his temperature. I bet his head's about to explode. 4-3 decision. It restores the old district lines put in place after the 2020 census. Huge, huge development and a massive win for the Republicans. Listen, them taking the midterms is not in the bag. Don't count your chickens before they hatch, because we're celebrating today here on the Mike Gallagher Show. Hit it, Eric. Good news. Nothing but good news. 800-655-MIKE. This is what I mean. You know, they are going to do everything they can to try to demoralize you before the midterm elections. All these stupid polls and all this data. Oh, the Democrats are going to. What are the Democrats going to win with? Graham Plattner? And what they tried to do in Virginia was unconscionable, it was illegal, and clearly unconstitutional, because even the Virginia Supreme Court overruled it, saying that the effort to put this referendum forward was unlawful. Wow. This is going to be a good weekend to grill out. Portions of our show are brought to you by My Grilly, and everybody is raving about this brand new product that people are flipping out about it. And I'm personally so excited to tell you about Matt, the My Grilly guy. My Grilly is a stainless steel grilling basket that allows you to cook anything, steak, chicken, shrimp, veggies, all in one place, evenly, perfectly, every time. Nothing falls through. Nothing sticks. Everything cooks evenly. I love corn on the cob. But until I got my Grilly, I would always mess it up. That one side would be charred, the other side would be, you know, raw. And when I put corn on the cob into my Grilly a couple weeks ago, it was perfection. Cleanup is easy. It turns your grill into a whole new cooking experience. All you got to do is rinse it off afterwards or toss it in the dishwasher. It's built to last. And what I love about Matt, the My Grilly guy, this is one of those stories. This is not unlike the sort of the Mike Lindell My Pillow story. This is a guy who single-handedly created a business that is just revolutionizing the way you cook out. The My Grilly. It comes in different sizes. I can get you a 4-pack. 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You don't even need butter. 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And you're going to see how Matt works. I mean, you're going to get a personal note from him. 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Finally, some good news. What are the Democrats going to do? Can you imagine Hakeem Jeffries? Oh my gosh. And this is what they do. They continually use the pretense of race to try to redistrict. Have you seen what's going to happen in South Carolina? I'm going to be there Monday. First of all, Pamela Evatt is leading in the latest polling for the governor's race. She's terrific. In fact, I want to get her on the show. I've met her a few times. I've interviewed her over the years. And Pamela Evatt is a rock-solid conservative who would be fantastic for South Carolina. James Clyburn has been, you know, a congressman there for 100 years. And he is the result of redistricting gerrymandering in South Carolina, where they carved up a district to try to give him representation. And of course, if South Carolina goes forward with redistricting the way they are possibly going to go, and you got established Republicans in South Carolina trying to block it, but they've been doing all kinds of procedural maneuvers to get this to happen. If it happens, Clyburn, the absolute disgrace, frankly, should have been out a long time ago. He's got a district. South Carolina's 6th congressional district is one of the poorest in America. It lags the national average by 23% in education attainment. It has the highest violent crime rate in the state of South Carolina. But James Clyburn, who now has a net worth of about $2.5 million, he could very well be forced into retirement. And, of course, he's screaming to the mountaintops over this possible redistricting in South Carolina because he could be out of a job. He posted on X last night, Republicans in the South Carolina state legislature began the process of extending their session to allow for the redrawing of the state's congressional map with one goal in mind, eliminating the state's only Democratic House district that is occupied by a Democrat. Hey, Clyburn, now do New England. Now do Illinois. Now do New York or California. States that have been redistricted, gerrymandered by the Democrats for years, nonstop. And so a lot of Democrats are nervous right now. If you're just joining us, huge breaking news. The Virginia Supreme Court has ruled that the redistricting scheme that the Virginia Democrats tried to come up with is unconstitutional. And those new maps are now null and void. Hallelujah. What great news, huh? By the way, just got a text message from Illinois. I bought the My Grilly that you've been advertising, Mike, on your show. I loved it. All caps. I ordered a set and sent to my friends in Florida. It's a totally cool product. Look, grilling does not have to be hard. I'm so pumped about My Grilly. I'm so pumped about all the good news. Somebody's got to do a wellness check on Hakeem Jeffries. Because, you know, Mr. F around and find out, huh? Mr. Maximum Warfare. Wonder what he's going to say today, huh? Now that the Virginia Supreme Court ruled against the Democrats' scheme. Incidentally, I mentioned South Carolina. I'm going to be there Monday. They're going to have a big event at the library, the Hughes Library, there in downtown Greenville, the main library. Get connected, and a whole bunch of the gubernatorial candidates are going to be there, including Lieutenant Governor Pamela Evatt, who is now leading in the polls to be South Carolina's next governor. Nancy Mace is going to be there, Josh Kimbrell, Ralph Norman, Alan Wilson, and a whole bunch of 98.9 WORD personalities will be there, too. Bill Frady, I believe Tara, Charlie, Joey. And me, I'm going to be there as well. I'm excited. They've asked me to kind of tag along. It's kind of a meet and greet, and it's going to take place at the Hughes Main Library Monday night. They're over on Heritage Green Place in downtown Greenville from 6 until 8 p.m. this Monday night. So hope to see you there. Love to shake your hand and meet you in person at the Hughes Main Library in downtown Greenville. 16 minutes before the hour. One open line, 800-655-MIKE. Finally, some good news, huh? It's about time. Wes has been holding in Kentucky, wants to weigh in on the Iranian regime. Hey, Wes, we really appreciate your patience. How are you, sir?
6: I'm good. How are you today?
5: I'm good, sir. What's up?
6: Yeah, it just bothers me that Democrats are rooting for a country that killed 40,000 of their own citizens that were peacefully protesting. I mean, is that what they're... Well, they got plans for us, you know. That's what I wonder.
5: Where we are now is that good is portrayed as evil. Evil is portrayed as good. The bad guys are lifted up like the good guys. It almost feels like a biblical end times era. And I don't want to say that. I'm not about to go on the air and say that, we're at the end times. But a whole lot of scriptural and biblical and spiritual people can't help but notice that as the Bible talks about evil portrayed as good, good portrayed as evil. I saw that story yesterday about Luigi Mangione. There's going to be a musical about that guy in New York this summer. Luigi the Musical, a guy who's being charged with the brutal, cowardly, horrendous assassination of Brian Thompson, the UnitedHealthcare CEO. And that's, to me, where it kind of all started. And by now, we are all painfully aware of the way they celebrated the assassination attempts on President Trump's life. Incidentally, did you see that Mark Hamill, the Star Wars actor, took down the meme showing Trump dead in the grave with the caption, "If only"? And he said, "I really didn't mean that I wanted him dead. I really wanted the opposite. But if you were offended by that, I apologize." What a disgrace. Look, praise God. Good things are happening. Good news on the economy. Good news out of Virginia. It's a Good News Friday here on the Mike Gallagher Show.

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1: 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Just got a text from North Carolina. Even my dogs are dancing around the house over this news out of Virginia. Man, they're going to lose their minds. The Democrats are going to lose it. I just hope they don't hurt anybody, okay, because they like violence. Hope Hakeem Jeffries, keep all the sharp objects away from Hakeem Jeffries, because he's not having a good day. If you just joined us, the Virginia Supreme Court has overturned the Democrat redistricting in the Commonwealth of Virginia. It was a 4-3 decision, so it was only one vote. But gosh, what good news. And look, there is lots of good news. There are lots of stories and lots of reasons to be optimistic. Do not get discouraged. They're going to try to demoralize you and think that there's no way that Republicans can maintain control of the House and the Senate. Don't believe them. And the support right now within the Republican Party is off the charts. Even the data guru over at CNN, the numbers guy, Harry Enten, reported that last night on CNN.
2: Yeah.
3: So?
2: As Indiana goes, so goes the nation when it comes to Republican voters and Donald John Trump. He absolutely still has the juice. And when you're a Republican and you go against Trump, you get voted off the island. I always love Survivor. And in this particular case, what we saw in Indiana was you go, adios, amigos, goodbye, see you later. And to me, that is emblematic of what we see nationwide with Republicans. I think there's this myth that's going on right now that, oh, Trump is really losing support among Republicans. But compared to other midterm cycles, he's just as popular with Republicans as he has ever been at this point in midterm cycles. Right now, nationally, we're talking about an approval rating on average of 84%. In 2022, his popularity rating was 76%, actually lower, right, when he wasn't in the presidency. In 2018, the last time he was president, 85%. That 85 looks a whole heck of a lot like this 84% right here. The bottom line is this. Donald Trump still absolutely has juice with Republican voters. You saw it in Indiana, and I think that you'll see it down the line as well if any Republicans try and go against the President of the United States, who is still very much beloved by Republican voters nationwide.
1: You better believe he is. And now, of course, Democrats have to contend with all of that celebrating and all of that strutting around and all of that champagne cork popping over Virginia. Just got thrown out the window. Gone. The Virginia Supreme Court ruling 4-3 that it was unconstitutional, that it was unlawful, that it was, this is a massive defeat for that wine mom governor, Virginia Spanberger. Boy, she's going to be even more constipated looking than usual after this news. Huge, huge, huge, monumental news coming out of Virginia. I got news about losing weight and South Carolina. So that's where I met Dr. Ashley Lucas 4 or 5 years ago, because my friends Peg and Joey had lost a bunch of weight. 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All right, time to welcome the new kid on the block, our new morning host on many Salem stations around the country. And even if you don't hear him, maybe you don't happen to know Larry O'Connor's work on broadcast. I'll bet you read him at townhall.com. He's a friend and a colleague and our new morning man. We're going to chat with Larry O'Connor, one of our guests on the Gulf of America cruise. 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

0: I'm Dave Packer. An urgent response to the Hantavirus outbreak on a cruise ship as that ship prepares to moor in the Canary Islands this weekend, with evacuations taking place in a cordoned off area. Dr. Angela Hewitt, the medical director for the University of Nebraska Medical Center's biocontainment unit.
1: All of these passengers will be monitored for symptoms. They're all well at this time and will be coming to us for monitoring. We have protocols in the quarantine unit that provide for safe care of these persons.
0: Three passengers have died in the outbreak and several others are sick, but the World Health Organization says the risk to the wider public is low, as does President Trump.
2: We seem to have things under very good control. They know that virus very well. It's been around a long time. Not easily transferable.
0: Democrats facing a blow to the midterm elections Friday, a new court decision threatening to undo a voter-approved congressional map ahead of the midterms.
3: Virginia's Supreme Court struck down a new congressional map that would have created four House seats that Democrats likely would have won. Virginia voters approved the new map last month. But today, the court ruled that the Virginia legislature violated the state's constitution when it put the map on the ballot and struck it down. President Trump called the decision a huge win for the Republican Party and America.
0: ABC News Chief Washington correspondent Jonathan Carl. Secretary of State Marco Rubio said he was expecting Iran's response Friday to a U.S. peace proposal, but it never came. In Rome, Rubio talking about the latest back and forth in the Strait of Hormuz.
4: Of course we fired back at them. They were shooting at us. That's what I would expect to do. Only stupid countries don't shoot back when you're shot at, and we're not a stupid country.
0: The Pentagon releasing a new batch of files on UFOs, the release part of a broader transparency effort involving the White House, NASA, the FBI, and U.S. intelligence agencies. Officials say the public can draw its own conclusions. You're listening to ABC News.
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0: The education tool Canvas was the target of a cyber attack this week. The hacking group Shiny Hunters urging students to tell their schools to negotiate with the group or risk millions of messages being leaked. Student Ashley Minningfield telling ABC News she saw what she tried to log on to Canvas this.
8: When I logged in, I got a warning sign. My computer turned black and it said, warning, because your institution refused to pay the ransom, we will release the information.
0: A new lawsuit accusing the country's largest bowling company of creating an illegal monopoly.
9: A group of bowling enthusiasts are suing Lucky Strike for allegedly monopolizing the industry and ramping up prices to, quote, squeeze as much money as possible out of hardworking families once they're in the door. The lawsuit alleged Lucky Strike has run a, quote, Wall Street-engineered unlawful merger-driven playbook to buy up and consolidate 35% of bowling alleys across the country and raise prices. The publicly traded company says they plan to fight the case, which they described as meritless. Peter Haralambos, ABC News.
0: A federal judge denied defense attorneys' request to ban cameras in the courtroom for the trial of accused Charlie Kirk killer Tyler Robinson. The 22-year-old is accused of assassinating Kirk during an event at Utah Valley University in September. Robinson's attorneys argued that media coverage of court proceedings could create bias and violate his right to a fair trial. Dave Packer, ABC News.
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6: The wild world of DC politics to America's culture clash. 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
7: Well, I love coming into this studio with good news. The Virginia Supreme Court rules 4-3 that the redistricting scheme, the war that the Virginia Democrats started, unconstitutional. You realize with this decision, it's becoming very clear that the whole redistricting war is turning into a complete and total catastrophe for the Democrats. And hallelujah for the rule of law. Again, the Virginia Supreme Court ruling 4-3, justice has absolutely been served. This was clearly a violation of Virginia's Constitution. It was a joke. And here's the rub. Abigail Spanberger and these Democrats in the Commonwealth knowingly broke the Constitution, trying desperately to disenfranchise millions of Virginia voters. It's a great day. I get to celebrate with my newest colleague. Now, he's not a new colleague. He's been the editor of townhall.com, where he has a huge following, big podcast, big YouTube presence, and now on many stations around the country that carry the Mike Gallagher Show, they are now carrying O'Connor and Company as well. He's the one and only Larry O'Connor, who joins us from his state-of-the-art studios. Are you our good luck charm? I mean, this Virginia story comes out right as we knew we were going to bring you onto the show to talk about a whole bunch of stuff. It's a great day for the rule of law, my friend.
8: I'll say, Mike, thanks for having me on. It's such an honor to be part of the team here. And yeah, you know what? Let's go with that. This is because of me, darn it. I'm the one who brought this good mojo. Listen, I've been broadcast, you know, I broadcast from the nation's capital in Washington, D.C. I've been doing this morning gig for the most part. I was afternoon drive for a little while since 2012. And this referendum has been a legal abomination from the very beginning. It's absolutely unfair. We're used to that with Democrats trying to rig elections and rig the system. But this one even went beyond what Gavin Newsom tried to do in California. This was absolutely horrific. And thank God the Virginia Supreme Court actually did stick with the rule of law and knock it down. And you are 100% right, Mike. This is a bloodbath now for Democrats. These midterms, it's a game changer. The entire map has changed now.
7: And that's what everybody had been saying, that if the Virginia Supreme Court does the right thing, it is a game changer for the midterm elections. And of course, we all know that we're suffering a campaign of an attempt to demoralize us heading into the midterms. This is a wonderful, wonderful respite from that. And, you know, you mentioned you being this important go-to voice, and you have been for over a decade. You've been the go-to voice in our nation's capital on WMAL, one of America's great radio stations. And now we get to have you nationally on many stations around the country. How's it feel? I mean, I've been listening to you, of course, all week. I've listened to you for years, but it doesn't sound, even in the new environment, that you've missed a beat.
8: Well, thanks. You know, as you know, when you add the Salem News Channel elements to it, there are a lot of moving parts and a little bit of a different clock, if I can use some radio lingo. Yeah, I mean, I've tried to keep in mind that our show is still D.C. based. I am still on WMAL, which is a miracle to be able to be on the Salem Network as well as be on WMAL in the nation's capital. And so I'm still talking to my audience. We've just got a few more people listening in. And the whole idea of the show is, listen, people care about what's going on in Washington. So I'm on your side, sort of reporting on what's going on in Washington from our perspective, from our shared perspective. And hopefully you're utilizing, and all of our listeners across the network are utilizing, my eyes and my ears and my voice to be able to speak and ask the questions of these lawmakers that you would like to ask and sort of report from inside the belly of the beast. As our colleague and friend Hugh Hewitt likes to say, everyone wants to know what's going on in Rome. This is Rome right now on the Earth's surface, and it's fun to have a front row seat to it, especially when the big guy is in the White House.
7: Well, I'm glad you mentioned Hewitt, because today on the Mike Gallagher Show, it's kind of like the parade of the talk show hosts. I had Hugh last hour talking about his column. Yeah, we were talking about Iran and his belief that this potential Iran deal could be a bad one for the United States. He said, now look, I'm going to have to be the designated survivor, since all of you guys are going on the Gulf of America cruise in November. If the ship hits an iceberg and goes down, he goes, I'm going to be the last man standing. He goes, now I hope, Mike, that your audience is ready. If Larry O'Connor is going with you, do people know that you and Larry are the two never Trumpers of the Salem lineup? You both hate Donald Trump. Typical Hugh. I mean, he did that to me in an arena once. We had 2,500 people. We go out on stage together a couple years ago. He says, look, I regret to inform you that my friend and colleague Mike Gallagher has turned against Donald Trump. He's now a never Trumper. And I'm like, stop it. They're all looking at me like that scene from The Producers with Springtime for Hitler. Their eyes were bugging out like, what? I mean, that's good old Hugh. Good old Hugh.
8: First of all, little bit of projection there, because I think it's fair to say that of the entire Salem radio lineup, he was, shall we say, the most skeptical of President Trump.
7: You mean suggesting that changing the rules of the RNC at the last minute to try to block Trump from getting the nomination would make him a skeptic? Come on, but he came around, Larry.
8: Absolutely. A lot of my friends were very skeptical of Donald Trump, but they came around to my view of things starting in 2016. First of all, I just want to say I was as shocked as anybody to learn that Hugh Hewitt still had a radio program. So good for him.
7: Here goes the trash talking. Here we go.
8: and number two, I understand why he drops my name all the time, because he's trying to glom on to my coattails, and it's understandable. Listen, a rising tide lifts all ships, even his. But what a geology expert for him to suggest that we might hit an iceberg down in the Gulf of America. That will not happen, my friends. You're all safe on the beautiful cruise that we're going to be doing, Gulf of America cruise. And if we do have a disaster, I'm in big trouble, because my friend and superstar at Town Hall, senior columnist Kurt Schlichter, is joining us. And if we lose Kurt at Town Hall, well, it's over. So don't worry. You're going to be in very, very safe hands.
7: And if we hit the iceberg, CNN's in trouble, because they'll lose Scott Jennings, the only voice of reason over on that network. Scott's going to join us. It's Mike Gallagher, Scott Jennings, Larry O'Connor, Kurt Schlichter, my dear friend Jennifer Horn out of KRLA in Los Angeles.
8: The greatest.
7: She's amazing. Jennifer Horn. We're going to have a great time. And what's neat about this, every night you get to gather with us on the world stage. Where do you see this ship, Larry? I mean, I've been on this ship on a number of occasions. It's Holland America's Eurodam. Have you been on it before?
8: I keep telling all of my listeners that Meredith and I, we love going on cruises. Sometimes we go for work like this, but it's not really work. Just don't tell the bosses. But oftentimes we go on our own vacations, and we have been on this very ship many times. I love this ship.
7: It's a great ship.
8: Holland America, my line of choice.
7: Holland America, and we're going to go out of Fort Lauderdale on November the 14th. We're going to go to Grand Cayman Islands and Jamaica's lush mountains, a private island in the Bahamas. The ship is beautiful. They've got a beautiful, beautiful spa, even a casino on board. And look, a word to the wise. This is a funny story. One of the first times I did one of these cruises with Seb Gorka, we get on the ship and everybody said, "Hey, Mike, come here, take a picture." And they weren't with our group. Well, what happens is some people try to book the itinerary thinking that they can be part of all of our exclusive events by sort of booking around us. And I'm real sorry, but you can't do that, because you won't be admitted to all the private exclusive events we're going to have on the ship. So you got to go through us, Inspiration Travel. They're wonderful folks to work with. Text the keyword cruise to 94878 to get the pricing, the itinerary. We're going to have a blast. It's going to be a vacation that you'll never forget. The Gulf of America cruise, November 14th through the 21st. Again, and sorry we left Hewitt behind. Text cruise to 94878. 7-8. Well, this is a classy event, Larry.
8: Well,
7: I mean, I'll tell you why I'm not.
8: This is a week before the Michigan-Ohio State game, and he is like all Buckeyes, insufferable. And I'm from Michigan originally, so he's already starting to give me garbage about that.
7: That's all we would have heard. I'm glad we're leaving him behind.
8: Also, by the way, I mean, you just beautifully laid out how great this cruise is going to be. If I could just jump in, you know what I'm looking forward to the most? But Mike and I, we have the weirdest job. We sit in a room and we just talk, and we know that you're there. We know that you're listening. We know you're part of the conversation with us. And sometimes you'll call in and we can exchange a conversation at that point. But I can't wait to meet everybody face to face. I can't wait to interact with everyone. We're going to do live shows in front of all of the listeners, and then just hanging out and having a fruity umbrella cocktail on the Lido deck and just chilling out and talking about politics without having to look over our shoulder and making sure we're not upsetting some crazy liberal with blue hair and a nose ring who's going to start yelling at us.
7: Well, that's just it. I mean, to be with hundreds of like-minded patriots, Larry, on a cruise ship like this, it's a delightful experience. Again, you'll never have anything like it. Text cruise to 94878 to book your stateroom, get all the details, or go to mikeonline.com. We got the details. I'm going to blow your mind in the last minute or two we have together, Larry O'Connor. Our new morning host, Stephen Colbert. You mentioned crazy liberals. Now, if there's anybody crazier, I don't know who it is, than Colbert. Every night, unfunny, nasty, mean, vicious stuff.
8: Very well paid.
7: Yeah. Not the network. The network's going down. The show goes down the tubes financially, but he gets lots of. But he'll check this out. Are you ready for this clip that I came across right before you joined us? You talked about President Trump. And right now, of course, everybody is watching Iran. We're figuring out what's going to happen in the midterms. I want you to hear a visit and see what it was like when Donald Trump was a guest on Stephen Colbert's show, his show on CBS in 2015. Check this out.
4: Are you shocked at all at the enormous response you've gotten from the crowds, from the voters, from the people out there in America? Because you shocked the Republicans.
9: Right. It's been so really amazing. We went to Mobile, Alabama a couple of weeks ago. We had 31,000 people. Dallas, Texas the other day, and we had 20,000 people and did it in about 3 days, filled it up in 3 days. There's been a tremendous response in New Hampshire and Iowa. No matter where we go, it seems that the response, it just gets better and better.
4: I'm not surprised at all. I'll tell you why. Is because
9: I'm liking him a lot.
4: No, I'm not. I'm liking you too.
7: That was Stephen Colbert saying to Donald Trump, "I'm liking you too." Oh, yeah. What a difference a few years makes, Mr. O'Connor.
8: I'll say. And by the way, for everybody who said, "Oh, well, that was before he was saying all those nasty, racist, xenophobic." No. That was after he gave his opening speech saying that we got to build a wall and shut down the border. Mexico's not sending us their greatest or brightest. No, this was a time where, a lot of people in the elite liberal media wanted to bolster Trump because they thought he'd be easier for Hillary to defeat. And number two, it was before people like Stephen Colbert saw that there was a business model in dividing this country and demonizing that man and using hateful rhetoric against him, thus demonizing all of us who support him.
7: Bingo. All right, let me lob a hand grenade in conversation here before you go, because I can't get out of here without asking you about a report over at Breitbart. Tom Holman is supposedly suggesting that President Trump is being lobbied by cabinet members to offer some form of legal status to many illegals in America. Now, we have this back and forth narrative going on in the country. Oh, Trump said he was going to go after the worst of the worst, and now poor, innocent, taco stand workers are being kicked out of the country. What do you make of this report? Laura Ingraham suggested if this happens, we're going to get slaughtered in the midterms. It's a bad idea. Do you think there's any room for Trump taking his foot off the gas a little bit and perhaps offering some form of legal status to illegals who have been here for years, maybe haven't done anything else wrong after their original crime? What do you think of this reporting that suggests that maybe the dreaded A word, amnesty, is being considered?
8: Mike, I'd be surprised. I'd be shocked. But also, we've been hearing this quite a bit, haven't we, for the last 12 months? You always hear these whispers that, Big Ag really wants to get some relief here because we need people to pick our vegetables, et cetera, or big hospitality, hotel workers and things like that. And there's pressure from those corporations. I would be shocked if that were to happen. The president has not suggested that that's part of the plan. Maybe Tom Homan, in leaking this out, is trying to shut those people up and trying to keep them in their place because Homan has so much credibility and is such a warrior on this issue. But I got to think that there's enough people in this administration that know that Laura Ingraham's right. It would absolutely be a demoralizing development here right when you're trying to get the base energized, and especially right after we've got momentum here. Democrats burned $80 million in Fairfax, Virginia on this referendum, and they got nothing to show for it. And now I'm looking at a tabulation. We could have potentially 14 new Republican seats going into the midterms locked in red right now. That would mean toss-ups are only about eight. If Mike Johnson keeps that gavel, it will be a modern political triumph, and it's absolute miracle.
7: It's a huge day. It's a triumphant Friday headed into Mother's Day weekend.
8: Don't undercut that. Don't undercut it with amnesty talk.
7: You bet. Please don't do that. Let's not snatch defeat out of the jaws of victory. Can't wait to see you in November, if not sooner. Congratulations on the new gig. Keep fighting the good fight, Larry. Larry O'Connor, join
8: us. Thanks, everyone.
7: On the Mike Gallagher Show.
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1: You know what? I'm not going to share anything but good news with you right now. This is such a monumental, epic day. You know what you're going to want to hear? You're going to want to hear the day after the unconstitutional, unlawful Virginia referendum, where Hakeem Jeffries now looks like an absolute fool strutting around with his F around and F find out talk, now that the Virginia Supreme Court has struck down the Democrat maps in Louisiana, he's got to be livid. Wait, let's go back. I'm going to take you back in time and play for you the performance by Hakeem Jeffries, the guy who desperately wants to be the next Speaker of the House. Let's go back, take a little quick trip down memory lane, because that'll put a smile on your face. You're going to want to see this. And this is big. This is a stunning turnaround. Larry's right. Republicans now hold the national advantage in the 2026 House ratings after the Virginia Supreme Court struck this map down. 211 Republicans, 208 Democrats, 16 toss-ups, according to Crystal Ball, and that's before the Southern redistricting with Tennessee, Louisiana, Alabama, and others. Hey, South Carolina, you going to get it done? You have to. You better. Hakeem Jeffries and more coming up. You're going to want to hear it. So many people living with everyday pain think they're just stuck with it. 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
1: In a stunning defeat for Democrats, the Virginia Supreme Court has ruled 4-3 that their attempt to gerrymander the Commonwealth was unconstitutional. I know it's not Christian of me to revel in the misery of people like Jim Acosta, but his tweet just popped up on my timeline. Jim Acosta wrote, "Trump gets to redraw maps in his states, but the Democrats cannot do the same? What is happening to our democracy?" He actually wrote that. They are in a lather today. Hey, celebrate with us. I want you to dive into the M&M Extra podcast. We're so proud of it. 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How's the mainstream media going to spin this, huh? How are they going to pretend that what happened didn't? Do you think they're going to, hey, is Hakeem Jeffries going to call the Virginia Supreme Court illegitimate? Wasn't it Hakeem that said the other day that the U.S. Supreme Court is illegitimate? I wonder if he's going to say that now about the Virginia Supreme Court. Let's take a little trip down memory lane. This was the day after the unlawful, unconstitutional referendum in the Commonwealth of Virginia. Hakeem Jeffries was in a very good mood.
2: Our message to Florida Republicans is F around and find out. If they go down the road of a DeSantis dummy-mander, the Florida Republicans are going to find themselves in the same situation as Texas Republicans, who are on the run right now.
1: Oh, really? On the run. This is blowing up in their faces big time. This redistricting war that they started, make no mistake about it. Ask any resident of New England, ask anybody in Illinois, ask anybody. There's no representation for Republicans all over the country in these blue states. And Virginia, that was their shot across the bow. And look at the way Republicans have responded. I mean, F-A-F-O? Blank around and find out? That's classic projection, because the Democrats are now finding out. States like Texas, Florida, South Carolina. The South Carolina story is kind of a complicated one, because it's an odd thing, the way they're procedurally trying to get the redistricting, which would eliminate James Clyburn's congressional district in the Palmetto State. Wouldn't that be something, huh? Wouldn't that be amazing? Can't wait to get back to South Carolina. Incidentally, Pamela Evatt leading in the polls right now. We're going to try to get her on the show early next week. She's going to be at the kind of the Meet the Candidates gathering they're going to have at the Hughes Downtown Library, the main library there in Greenville. And I'm going to be there as well in person. I'll be in South Carolina next week, and I hope you can come out and join us Monday night from, I think it's 6 to 8 p.m. Lieutenant Governor Pamela Evatt will be there, Congressman Ralph Norman, Attorney General Alan Wilson, Senator Josh Kimbrell, Congresswoman Nancy Mace. These are the gubernatorial candidates, and a whole bunch of WORD personalities are going to be there as well. And I'm going to be there, along with Joey and Bill Frady, and I think Tara and Charlie and the rest of them are going to be there too. So come out and see us this Monday night, May 11th, at the Hughes Main Library. They call it Get Connected. It's sponsored by the 4th District Republican Club. I've got nothing but such great, I can't wait to get back there. It's like home away from home for me. It's where I met Dr. Ashley Lucas, learned all about PhD weight loss. I got a note yesterday from a lady, get this, she lost 137 pounds on the PhD weight loss program. And she said, I'm paraphrasing, I'm crying as I write you this email, Mike, because I've spent 20 years trying to lose the weight. It was only until I found PhD weight loss that it worked. You know how this goes. The diet that worked before stops working. I mean, there's a moment nobody talks about with weight loss, the moment that it doesn't work anymore. Even eating less stops moving the scale. Well, that's not random. 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Gosh, what a great day, huh? And also, let's not forget the great economic news. Everybody was worried about the war in Iran and the gas prices. Look at this. The jobs report came out from April. 115,000 jobs added, soaring past their expectations, exceeding the expectations. It's a great day. Happy Mother's Day from all of us at the Mike Gallagher Show. 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
1: 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People are enjoying the Spotify, Apple. I mean, it's just you and me in free form, no time constraints. I mean, it's been a blast. We're really
2: nuts. It's absolutely nuts.
1: And you're having, and I've never seen you have this much fun. You're having a ball. I mean, we're both enjoying it, but you in particular are loving this.
2: I don't know, man. I really am, and because my expectations were in the stratosphere, and they have been met and exceeded. Not just by the amount of, I obviously know the territory. I know you. I know me. I knew what the prospect was. It's this little radio visit, untethered by time, unchained to the clock, and able to just do whatever we want. But I don't think even I knew what it is like to, because obviously we have an obligation here in this, where we're on the radio in the morning serving everybody in real time, to do things that are mostly newsy, mostly breaking news, mostly stuff going on in the news. And in M&M Extra, we totally cover those, both in a given day and broadly, like the 2028 field. And what is, you asked me a great question, what does success in the war actually look like? So we do all those things. But then, man oh man, the rabbit holes. Some story you've told, something I experienced, something that happened yesterday or 40 years ago, the ability to riff about that and just go. It is like sitting with us over coffee or a beer or whatever and just listening as we ruminate about life. I'm absolutely over the moon about it.
1: And I can't get the phrase rabbit holes out of my head, because that's what we do. And you know something? Yep. I know M&M Extra is catchy and it like reflects you and me and all that. We really ought to call this podcast
2: maybe
1: Rabbit Holes.
2: Because it's about 70%.
1: We should call it Rabbit Holes with M&M, because you and I will start on something, then we go somewhere else, and then we go somewhere. And it's a blast. And I, just for fun, and I'm kind of new to the podcast, you know, engagement, even as a listener. Yesterday I was tooling around in the car and I flipped on Spotify. On the app and on my car, and I started listening to our episode from yesterday, and I thought, you know, even if it wasn't me or him, I'd like this. I enjoy this.
2: These guys are good.
1: Yeah, they're pretty interesting. It's compelling. So it's a couple of guys.
2: They got something.
1: So here's the challenge I've got for your audience and for mine. So we had this little bit of a glitch for a day or two with the YouTube channel. It's back. 2,500 subscribers are back. And last night, in a flurry of emails, people were talking about this hiccup. And now, oh, it's great, the YouTube channel. 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
2: Yep.
1: 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So every day, 11 Central, noon Eastern, we drop the YouTube show live. And then later in the day, it gets dropped on, you know, Apple and Spotify and wherever you get your podcasts. But we got to build our subscribers, because last night, when the flurry of emails, and somebody pointed out, wow, you know, thank goodness the 2,500 subscribers that Mark and Mike got the first day are back.
2: Yep.
1: Okay. Well, one of the suits at Salem said, 2,500 subscribers. That's not a very big number.
2: In a day or two, it is.
1: Thank you. In fact, somebody pointed out, hey, boss, that was in the first day. So here's the thing, though. We got to show him. We're going to prove him wrong.
2: This is great. Now it's personal.
1: Now I'm annoyed. I want 10,000. 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It doesn't cost anything.
2: No.
1: You'll get notified when there's a new episode.
2: Yes.
1: You'll love it. It's a fun environment. You can make comments. So let's prove this executive wrong and show that we don't need 25. We can get 5,000.
2: So go to bat for us.
1: Come on.
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1: Amen. We're not going to let you down. And look, we got a lot today to kind of work through. I can't wait to talk to my colleague and friend Hugh Hewitt, because he's critical of this possible Iranian deal that President Trump is floating. And we got two things I want to tackle with you today. Number one, Iran, and number two, the dreaded A word, amnesty, because there's reporting from the White House that there are top aides trying to convince President Trump to back off the gas a little bit on the mass deportation policy. And Laura Ingraham is freaking out. Others are freaking out. We're going to lose the midterms. We're going to lose the midterms. You know, I always go back to a simple rule. Trust Trump. I'm sorry. I maybe I sound like a sycophant.
2: When have you been wrong? When has that led you wrong?
1: Thank you. Trust him. He knows what he's doing. Domestic foreign policy. But Hugh argues, and that's why it's going to be great to have him on the show, and I appreciate him, the opportunity to talk to him. He said this is going to be a terrible deal. This would draw, here's his complaint, and I quote, "This deal would draw fierce criticism from the GOP's Iran hawks who want President Trump to finish the job and do so in dramatic fashion." I don't know about you, Mark, but the fact that war hawks are going to be objecting to this deal doesn't make that necessarily a bad thing.
2: No, it does not. In a weird way, where everything's kind of relative, I consider myself kind of an Iran war hawk in the hawks and doves dichotomy. If hawkishness means being tough, getting results, give them the old what for, making clear what you stand for, haven't we kind of done that by the relative obliteration of their military?
1: Well, I'm going to ask, what do you want? Do you want to just turn Iran into a parking lot? Do you want to just turn it into a glass? Do you want to wipe out the millions of men, women, and children? What's your goal, Hugh?
2: You know what I think it might be? And I don't know. But ask him. How about see if he gets tingly, and Lindsey Graham, too, about the notion of 100,000 troops deployed within the borders of Tehran.
1: Maybe bet you they'd like that. And guess what? If that happens, holy moly, we do not need boots on the... There goes the midterms. But see, they don't get that, I don't think. I think that the neocons and the war hawks are absolutely fine with that. Look, let's play this out. Let's do this logically. You want regime change? You got to take out all the mullahs? You want to really, really obliterate Iran? How do you do that without boots on the ground? Yeah. How are you going to do that without putting our troops in harm's way right on the ground in Iran? There's no other way to do that. And I'm glad you're right. That's going to be question number one. Hugh, is that what you want? Because short of that, I just hate the fact that everybody bags on this president, this guy who's taking incoming from all sides all the time, and then our side gets all, I mean, look, I love Hugh. He's just like you and me. He's just another big mouth talk show host. You know, he doesn't have access to military classified documents and briefings and all the things that Trump does. Trust the guy, would you? It's been 6 weeks. Get off his back. Now, people are going to get on his back if indeed he advances a compromise on the mass deportation policy. Here's the argument. The argument is, most Americans thought we were going to go after the worst of the worst, that the bad guys, the bad hombres, are the ones that are going to be targeted by Trump's deportation effort. Turns out everybody's getting swept up. Men, women, children, you're here illegally, you're here illegally. And I totally get the fundamental argument. You got to obey our laws. Reportedly, White House officials are lobbying President Trump to come to some kind of a compromise where it goes back to focusing on the actual repeat criminals who are illegals, and there are plenty of those around, it seems, but leaving alone, giving a path to at least residency for men, women, children who are here, who aren't causing any trouble at all, illegals who might be illegal, but they haven't broken the law, they've got a business, they've got a store.
2: That's where entering the country illegally was the only law they broke.
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1: That's a wrap for a Friday and another great week. Happy Mother's Day. Make sure you take care of Mom. Give her the day off. See you Monday. Have a great weekend. Be safe and keep fighting the good fight. I'm Mike Gallagher. God bless America.

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3: We've got smoke in the aircraft. We're going to evacuate on the runway.
2: Denver International Airport and Frontier Airlines say a Frontier jetliner leaving Denver for Los Angeles last night hit a person on the runway.
3: Now, Frontier 4345, we're stopping on the runway. 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We have an engine fire.
2: 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The pilot aborted takeoff, evacuated passengers. One passenger was injured, but not seriously. The person on the runway was killed. The CDC is alerting doctors and health departments around the U.S. to be aware of the potential for imported hantavirus cases from that outbreak on the Dutch cruise ship in the Atlantic. But federal health officials say the risk of a broad spread to the U.S. is considered extremely unlikely. A cruise ship on which three people died with 140 people on board, including some Americans, now headed for Spain's Canary Islands. The Americans will go on a charter flight to a quarantine unit in Omaha, where one of the doctors who will monitor them is Deli Davies of the University of Nebraska.
4: Just to be clear, these are 17 healthy individuals.
2: The State Department says it's in contact with the Americans on board. A change at the annual Victory Day parade in Moscow, commemorating the defeat of Nazi Germany in World War II. This year, for the first time in nearly two decades, the parade took place without tanks, missiles, and other heavy weapons. Russian officials say additional security measures have been taken in response to the threat of Ukrainian attacks. Rent freeze possible for nearly a million rent-regulated apartments in New York City. Following a preliminary vote from the city's Rent Guidelines Board, reaction on the streets?
5: A rent freeze would be great in this economic environment right now.
6: Yes, a rent freeze and a rent rollback. How about that, too?
5: Definitely.
6: Some people are really struggling, especially the elderly and the disabled.
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2: Guns could be mailed through the Postal Service under a new Trump administration proposal. As part of anti-crime efforts, Congress a century ago barred the mailing of concealable firearms unless the senders were licensed dealers. Frank Albergo, head of the National Postal Police Union.
9: There's no reason to think that these parcels will be stolen. I mean, mail theft right now is out of control, and something needs to be done.
2: Democratic attorneys general in 24 states oppose the Trump administration plan. Tips on how to keep safe during extreme heat with a chance of triple-digit temperatures in the West beginning tomorrow. Luca Lorenzi of the Red Cross in Central California.
10: Additionally, it's important to be checking your urine color. This is also another important indicator of dehydration. 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
28: 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Currently, it's 51 degrees and overcast, a little patchy rain out there at the Talk of Akron, WNIR. Akron and Fairlawn police saying one person is in custody after gunfire. This was Friday afternoon at Summit Mall. Officials say that shots were fired into the air at around 3 in the afternoon in the parking lot. A 17-year-old suspect arrested after trying to run from police. And authorities say this is not an active, was not an active shooter situation, and no injuries were reported. Akron Children's Hospital is the winning bidder for the former Notre Dame College campus in South Euclid with an $8 million offer. The hospital edged out the City of South Euclid and other bidders, and this after 2 years of speculation about the property's future. The sale still needs court approval and is expected to close by the end of June. The Ohio Casino Control Commission and Akron Public Department working together to serve and search warrants on two businesses as part of an illegal gambling investigation. This happening May 6th. That investigation began after they received complaints that businesses were operating gaming machines in violation of Ohio law. They were located at 141 East York Street and 1283 East Talmadge, both in Akron. Approximately 27 suspected illegal slot machines were disabled, along with an undisclosed amount of money. That investigation is ongoing. An Ohio man is behind bars after a traffic stop in Parkersburg uncovered a large drug operation. Officers stopped a vehicle this week and found that more than 100 grams of suspected fentanyl and 75 of methamphetamines after a canine alert. And the passenger, identified as 27-year-old Khalil Alexander from Akron, was arrested and charged with multiple drug offenses, including intent to deliver and transporting drugs into West Virginia. And trending on social, the Medina County SPCA is hoping to empty the shelters with reduced adoption fees tomorrow through the 17th. Adult cats and dogs will be available at discounted rates, while puppies and kittens remain at regular price. Adoptions with the Medina County SPCA include vaccines, spay and neuter, surgeries, microchips, and more. That shelter is open daily from noon until 4 during the Empty the Shelters promotion. Your time is now 6:10 at WNIR. Remember, you get the local news anytime at WNIR.com. Welcome to Sassy Saturday.
0: Oh, yes.
28: That's what we're going to call it, I think.
0: Yeah, I think. I love that. Maybe. I love that. And, you know, first of all, Julie has these little braids that she said it only took her 5 minutes to do.
28: They're just these little, like, what, milkmaid?
0: It's like Heidi.
28: Or something. Yeah.
0: A little Heidi. Like... You're channeling Heidi right now.
28: It's just because my hair, seriously, is like a week long from washing it.
0: No. It's, and you have a little red. Like, you change your look. Every time I see you, it's like you're going to change your look. But it's a good look.
28: Thank you.
0: You work with it. But I think Johnny Radio and we're like, it took her 5 minutes to do that?
28: Even less, Joyce. Seriously.
0: Even less?
28: To do a three thing, a very simple braid. Do you know how to braid?
0: No.
28: You don't?
0: I don't know how to do hair at all.
28: Really? No. It's just like you just put it to the middle. You just,
0: I know. And
28: I love doing hair.
0: Godspeed to you for that.
28: I do.
0: Because I
28: what?
0: Don't know how to do that. Where did you, how did you learn? Who taught you?
28: Gosh, I love that question.
0: Yeah.
28: I've watched a lot of TV when I was younger, and I would just, like, you know, always was playing with my hair, and then, like, I would start to braid it and, like, start to learn, and then, I don't know. My cousin was a cosmetologist. She taught me some stuff, and I love hair. I love doing hair. I do.
0: Do you?
28: Like, styling it. I think it's so fun.
0: And you never took any cosmetology?
28: No.
0: You just kind of know how to do that?
28: I'm just, like, a true girly girl, I think.
0: Well, more than I am. I mean, but it looks good. But it would take most of us probably half a day.
28: What? To do?
0: Yeah.
28: This is so basic. This is so lazy. I'm telling you, it's so lazy.
0: Yes. And you could put that up, too.
28: I know. I could, like, pin it, you know?
0: Yes.
28: And my hair's, like, super long now.
0: I know it is. It looks great.
28: Thank you.
0: It looks great.
28: Thank you.
0: But we're just so impressed by the fact that you're able to do that.
28: Well, I mean, really, this is nothing compared to what I can do, truly. Mm-hmm. But I like to style it. I don't know.
0: Now,
28: it's
0: fun. Do you see your mama on Mama's Day? I mean, some people don't. Like, I used to just drop off I would not see my mom on Mother's Day, especially when I had kids, because we like to go out to eat. For me, it's like, oh, what a nice treat, go out to eat. Or and my mom wouldn't do that, but I would always drop off a gift beforehand. Mm-hmm. So some people don't. Some people, that's not a big deal, or they just call her. Maybe they don't. Maybe you don't even like your mom out there.
28: I know. There's like the spectrum of mom relationships.
0: We talk
28: about
0: that.
28: Yeah.
0: Yeah. Not
28: absolutely.
0: Everybody is like, oh, it's Mother's Day. Mm-hmm. We have to go over there and suffer.
28: Right.
0: Yeah. You don't have to do that.
28: No. And luckily, my in-laws, so my husband's family, they invited, like, all the moms in their lives, like, over to their home. I don't know if it's going to be, like, a big, huge thing. But my mom was invited to that, too. So I'm going to see her, and she's going to come to that.
0: Oh, that's
28: which
0: that.
28: Is nice.
0: You killed two birds in one stone.
28: I know. And they're, like, the best at entertaining. They always have...
0: Is it a cookout situation?
28: Something like that.
0: Okay,
28: where I can just show up and, like... just be like, hi, thank you.
0: Do you even have to bring it? Do you even have to bring anything?
28: Well, I'm always like, what can I bring? You know what?
0: And it's bring yourself.
28: Always met with, yeah. Nothing.
0: Just
28: absolutely
0: bring yourself.
28: Nothing.
0: Those are the best kinds.
28: So I kind of take them up on it, you know?
0: Yeah.
28: Now, what are some good mom gifts, though, Joyce?
0: Like, you know?
28: Because I need some ideas from my mother-in-law for possibly my sister-in-law, my mom, my sister.
0: All right. So we asked that question this week, of
28: course.
0: Good.
28: Oh, good. Did you get any like, good?
0: Well, first of all, a lot of the moms, because, and this is so mom-like, they would say, oh, just their time.
28: Yeah.
0: No.
28: No.
0: If you're going to someone's house for a cookout or whatever, and it's, or you're visiting your mom, I would say the generic gift is flowers or a plant.
28: Yeah, definitely.
0: It doesn't, and that comes in all price ranges.
28: Yeah.
0: You know, it comes in.
28: I told my husband,
0: so
28: like,
0: many different ways you can
28: do
0: it.
28: I really want to plant a lot of tulips in our one. Like, you know, I'm like, hey, remember, we want to plant tulips in the one, like, little bed. So I was like, you know, that would be good. I don't know. I feel like flowers sometimes can be so generic that it kind of takes away from the overall sentiment. Mm-hmm. And I don't know if you've ever had this happen, but my husband got like the same bouquet for me and his mom. And I don't know why I had feelings about this.
0: Why, though?
28: I don't know. I was like, you think I want to be special.
0: Look at you differently?
28: Just because I'm a snob, probably.
0: Well, I love it. And, you know, we got beautiful hanging baskets and all of that.
28: Oh, the hanging baskets are so
0: but
28: pretty.
0: But honestly, if the mother does not like flowers, then don't do it.
28: Yeah.
0: I
28: like
0: would say
28: live
0: ask
28: flowers.
0: Them.
28: I don't want them to be like dead in a few. No, like dead in a
0: dead
28: few
0: a
28: days.
0: Few.
28: Yeah.
0: And cat owners know you can't get stuff that's poisonous to your cats, and you also don't want your cats chewing on them and, you know, upchucking throughout your house. I mean, there's no sound like that.
28: Oh, right.
0: You wake up and you try to find where they, you know, threw up. But so you have to sort of ask and know the moms and know what things that they would like.
28: So what is like another alternative to flowers?
0: To plants?
28: Like, yeah. I was even thinking like some like self-care like lotions and stuff would might be nice. Like
0: oh
28: a nice,
0: my gosh, yes.
28: Like a few, you know, just like an, I don't know, mm-hmm. a good lotion, you know.
0: That's a good gift. Are they
28: so
0: allergic?
28: Too. No. I don't know.
0: Mm-hmm.
28: No.
0: You have to ask these questions.
28: Right. And is it too strong? Is it too strong
0: right.
28: in the scent?
0: Ask them what they like. You know, there's nothing wrong with asking someone ahead of time, what are great gifts for you? You know, what are things you like? Or if they like a certain book, maybe. You were telling me about the glasses thing.
28: Oh my
0: you know,
28: gosh,
0: if they wear readers.
28: So cute.
0: But if they wear readers, maybe the glasses that you can change the frames. That's kind of cool.
28: It's such a cool
0: idea. To be able to do that.
28: To change the frame out. Yeah. I'm going to get those, I swear.
0: To change the frames.
28: Yeah.
0: So I guess if you ask the moms what they'd like to do, and this year, for the first year in a long time, all three of my kids are able to come because they're all working in different hours. My son from Columbus is driving up today, which normally he can't make it because he works Mother's Day weekend in Columbus. So, I love they go on a gift. I love candles, so I get a lot of candles. And,
28: okay.
0: Yeah.
28: Oh, yeah. Candles are a good idea.
0: Candles are cool.
28: Uh-huh.
0: I love candles.
28: I like that.
0: So I guess you have to ask the moms.
28: And what are you guys going to do as a family?
0: Whole
28: what are you going to do?
0: Oh, so much. So much, Julie.
28: That means nothing.
0: So much.
28: That
0: no.
28: Means...
0: We're going to go. What? Some are going to go to the pool with me and swim. All right.
28: Oh,
0: so that's one thing that's going to happen.
28: Yeah. Is it going to be hot enough to swim?
0: It's inside.
28: Oh, okay. I'm like, wow, that is really optimistic.
0: It's inside.
28: Okay.
0: And first of all, my routine has always been church, cemetery for my parents' graves,
28: okay.
0: and then go to the pool then.
28: Really?
0: But the older son wants to do like a seafood cookout.
28: Ooh.
0: So at some point, he's going to get here today at the house. This is Peter, my oldest, who can cook really well.
28: Nice.
0: So it's like, yeah, go ahead.
28: Yeah.
0: And so he is actually going to be getting the supplies, and I think we're going to do like seafood. And
28: yum.
0: Yeah, so he's going to, because I like seafood.
28: He can cook seafood.
0: He can. And so we're going to let him do that, all of it. So he's going to do that. So we're going to try
28: cool.
0: to get all those activities in.
28: Good.
0: Don't
28: are they swimmers?
0: Me
28: are your are they,
0: we're all swimmers.
28: So you guys will swimmers. Actually go to the pool and like swim.
0: Yeah, but not all of them will make it because again, two of them are working at least till the afternoon. So
28: oh, okay.
0: I, you know, one will probably go with we're just going to do with whatever. But that's usually the plan. So it's like a whole day of activities that we're going to get in, and it'll end with a nice cookout, which nice Lovely. Seafood. Like, I like even salmon and rice.
1: Oh, girl.
0: And
1: absolutely.
0: Yeah. So, I mean, those are the kind of things we want to cook a little healthy and little, like a little seafood. So.
1: I'm here for it. That sounds delicious.
0: I know.
1: Delicious. Has he always been a good cook?
0: Yes.
1: Has he?
0: But not, I did not teach him how to cook. That's the funny story. I'm not a good cook.
1: Huh.
0: He learned in Scouts.
1: I'm not a good cook.
0: Oh, no, he's a good cook. We let him cook over on holidays. He's the one that does the homemade pierogies.
1: Okay. Yes. Yeah. Yes.
0: He does. He cook. Aww. He likes to cook.
1: I like that, Joyce.
0: Yeah, I know. And I'm trying to fix him up with anybody who might want someone cute like
1: Do
0: that.
1: We need to do like a little matchmaker?
0: A little matchmaker.
1: Yeah.
0: Yeah.
1: We okay, do. So he's looking for someone who likes someone who cooks.
0: Like
1: right?
0: someone who cooks.
1: What else would be a good match for him?
0: You got to like animals.
1: Got to like, what kind? All of them?
0: Well, kinds? Pretty much, but he loves cats.
1: Does
0: too,
1: he have cats?
0: No, not in his apartment. He lives in an apartment that doesn't allow him to have cats.
1: So animal lover.
0: Believe me, whenever he comes to my house, he goes to my foster cats that are out there. He goes to our cats.
1: Oh, he's so sweet.
0: Oh, he's very kind. Peter, he's very kind. So
1: and does the it tall, do? Short? Doesn't matter.
0: It doesn't matter. Yeah. It doesn't. He's tall.
1: He's tall.
0: He's tall. So, who knows? But I can't, I try to stay out of their love lives only because.
1: So hard.
0: Well, right. But and I've shared before, when there's a breakup with their girlfriends, it's like I've been in a breakup because I love the girls so much.
1: Aw, that's nice.
0: I love them so much.
1: I'm sure they love you.
0: I love them.
1: I'm sure.
0: I embrace them.
1: You would be a great mother-in-law.
0: But, you know, with that said, it's their lives and they're grown-ups, so we let them be grown-ups.
1: Gotcha.
0: So, Mother's Day. All right. Mother's Day. We're talking a little bit about that. And also graduates, all the graduates that we have, and we know we talked this week a little bit about, you know, did you throw a grad party? Did you have a grad party? So now, how about some advice for graduating seniors? And did you ever get bad advice? You know, we think of the Dustin Hoffman saying, plastic, you know, plastics, go into plastics.
1: What is that from? I'm sorry.
0: The Graduate.
1: Oh,
0: it's called The Graduate.
1: Julie, you want a future in this field and you
0: it's
1: don't
0: okay.
1: know.
0: Hey, we forget stuff a lot, too. Well, but it was in the movie The Graduate, and they said, you know, everyone at his grad party was giving him advice. And this guy just comes up to him and goes, plastics.
1: Oh, really?
0: Like, he wants him to go into plastics.
1: Yeah.
0: And that wasn't what he was all about. I just thought it was very, very funny. So if you have advice for grads, and yes, you are welcome to share if any plans that you're doing for Mother's Day tomorrow or this weekend. We'd love to hear about it. Even if, you know what, even if it just means calling somebody. I know many of my friends do not have kids, and I make a special text. Hey, hope everything's going good.
1: Oh, that's
0: thinking
1: nice.
0: Of you today, you know, because a lot of people don't have kids or their mother is no longer with them.
1: Yeah.
0: So, you know, think about that. For some people, it's a really sad day.
1: Yes,
0: it's a very sad
1: absolutely.
0: Day.
1: And that's something to really, you know, just keep in mind and have sensitivity to that.
0: Yes.
1: You know, it's not. And that same thing with Father's Day. Same thing with, you know, there's a lot of different holidays that are really the full spectrum that someone's going through, you know. So it's
0: good
1: to keep in mind.
0: All the guys that are out there saying, you know, they're married and they're like, I say, what are you doing for, you know, your spouse? And they're like, she's not my mother. I'm not doing anything. It's like you are in hot water already.
1: Yep.
0: Because you're the one that needs to lead the way, buddy.
1: Yep, absolutely. Like, if it's a choice between do I or don't I on Mother's Day,
0: do it.
1: Yeah, just do it. It's just not.
0: Just do it.
1: Because she will let you know, and she will keep that score.
0: Forever. Moms don't forget. No. All right, so if you have a favorite song about moms, I am going to play that. I have Mama Mia. ABBA queued up. So we're going to be playing some
1: songs
0: about mothers.
1: What about the Olsen twins? They do a good one.
0: Olsen twins.
1: Moms are special people.
0: I don't know
1: they
0: that
1: help
0: one.
1: You all the time. And me and my two sisters may have sang that to my mom during a talent show at our church one year. Maybe we did. Moms are special people.
0: I'm going to try to find it, Julie. I'm going to try to find
1: it. You'll find
0: that.
1: It. And now I'm going to try to find the video and put that on YouTube. That would be amazing.
0: Gosh, yes.
1: Me and my sisters were amazing.
0: Well, and if you can find it too, you sometimes you can find it.
1: That's true.
0: If you can find it too.
1: The song?
0: Is it called Moms Are Special?
1: Yeah, the Olsen twins. Yeah.
0: All right.
1: Whenever they were like teeny tiny. I'm such a dork by bringing this up.
0: But I've never heard it.
1: It's so
0: that
1: good.
0: That is so
1: it's
0: funny.
1: So cute.
0: Yeah. I love this. Yes.
1: I love that you appreciate things like this
0: about
1: me.
0: I do. I know. I really do.
1: You're sweet.
0: You're a joy. A joy to have here. So if you have a favorite song about mom, yeah, we're all about that. I also have mom trivia. Gosh, who would have
1: really?
0: Thought that? Mom trivia. And I'm gonna,
1: curious of what's on there.
0: All right, so here's one of them.
1: Okay.
0: All right, some of them are funny. Some are just true. I knew about this lady because... It's almost unbelievable. She's a Russian peasant. Her name is Valentina. She had the most kids ever born to one woman.
1: Oh, dear.
0: So my question is, how many kids did she have?
1: I like this kind of track you're going down.
0: And honestly, they have a picture. If you Google it, there's a picture of her, and I'm looking at her going, how is that possible? I mean,
1: Wow. Really.
0: How is that possible?
1: Over the span of how many years?
0: I would have to find that out.
1: Okay.
0: But it was over a long period of time. There's quite an age difference. I mean, because there's sick. I won't say it. There's a lot of kids.
1: What?
0: Yeah.
1: Okay.
0: There's a lot of kids.
1: Really?
0: Yeah.
1: Double digits, obviously.
0: Double digits. So call us this morning, 330-673-1234. We are all about, and you know what? Again, you can revisit topics that we have talked about before this week that you didn't get in. It's been a very busy. I've been doing news all week.
1: Yes, you have.
0: I've been doing the news, and
1: so you're really caught up on all the current events stuff.
0: Almost
1: you
0: too
1: are.
0: Almost too much, Julie. Mm-hmm,
1: right, I get that.
0: Almost too, but so I've been doing the news. So I haven't gotten to play a lot of the songs or get through all the material that I have. But Saturdays, or it's a different story.
1: Fine, a good vibe on
0: it's
1: Saturdays.
0: It's a different story. Yeah. And Julie will be back with a look at sports coming up.
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6: 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First, a look at the Guardians as they've won their third straight game, beating the Minnesota Twins 6-4. Travis Bezzana hit his first major league home run ever, and rookie Parker Messick allowed one run in 5 2/3 innings. Jose Ramirez reached 1,700 career hits with a liner into left field in the 7th inning, driving in Stephen Kwan. The Guardians are 21-19 overall and hold a 2.5-game lead over the Tigers and the Royals in the American League Central. They play the Twins again today at Progressive Field at 6:10. The Cavs are in a must-win situation this afternoon when they host the Detroit Pistons in Game 3 of their Eastern Conference semifinal series. That's at 3 on NBC. The Pistons lead the series 2-0, and the Cavs cannot afford to fall down 3-0. The good news for the Cavs is that they are 4-0 at home so far in the playoffs. The Richmond Flying Squirrels scored 6 runs in the 5th inning on their way to a 9-6 win over the Akron Rubber Ducks last night in Richmond. The Rubber Ducks have now lost a season-high 5 games in a row to fall just 1 game above 500 at 16-15. They continue their series on the road against the Flying Squirrels tonight at 7:05. In Game 3 of the Western Conference semifinals between the defending champion Oklahoma City Thunder and the Los Angeles Lakers is tonight on ABC. And a look at your WNIR sports poll. You can cast your vote if you think the Cavs will come back in the series with the Pistons. 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
6: Your WNIR weather report: showers and possible thunderstorms throughout your Saturday, highs near 70. Tonight, lows around 49 degrees and windy. As we head into our Sunday, a chance of showers before 2, partly sunny with a high near 62. And for your Monday and Tuesday, sunny with highs near 60. Currently, it's 51 degrees at

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0: Yeah.
1: Nice.
0: So many mother songs ABBA does. Good morning, everyone. Joyce and Julie here this morning. It is Saturday morning, and we hope you're having a great morning so far. And thank you for joining us. We invite you to call in 330-673-1234. A little bit of some whack facts today. Tumbleweed, it's a staple of Western movies. You always see it. It's actually native to Russia.
1: Really?
0: Did not know that. No. Sleeping literally cleanses your brain of harmful excess proteins and toxins. What's better than a good sleep? 70% of all carrots sold are baby carrots. Okay. Game Boy could run for a staggering 30 hours on 2 AA batteries. I remember the Game Boys. I remember when those came out. The 1989 article that proposed the acronym LOL also suggested using H to mean, huh? That never really stuck. In the 1800s, cacklers, that was a slang for chickens. Eggs were referred to as cackling farts. Wow. That's kind of cool. Yeah. Never hear that discussed.
1: Did you ever notice that the LOL, whenever you write it, it looks like someone's like drowning? Have you ever seen that?
0: No,
1: like,
0: I never thought
1: of it that way.
0: No,
1: yeah, it
0: I
1: looks like
0: not.
1: Someone with like their hands up.
0: LOL.
1: LOL.
0: Yeah. You know, next You'll time someone sends it. That to me, LOL. Yeah. And I use that one.
1: Yeah.
0: I do use LOL.
1: Yeah, but are you actually laughing out loud?
0: No, right. Not laughing out loud.
1: So you're just
0: lying to myself.
1: To myself.
0: Like, You know, because unless you really have something really going on. And, you know, they talked about eggs. I had this a taste test of 6 methods for cooking scrambled eggs found that pre-salting the eggs for 15 minutes before cooking them produces the fluffiest curds.
1: What?
0: Without sacrificing flavor, Jolie.
1: What? Like the actual shell? Like putting salt on the shell?
0: No, I think you would put it in the egg.
1: Oh,
0: cooking scrambled eggs. Just putting some.
1: Oh, interesting.
0: Yeah.
1: Like salt. As you're
0: pre-salting,
1: like stirring it.
0: Yeah, pre-salting the eggs.
1: Oh,
0: so I guess putting it in and whipping it up, that would be something that you would do.
1: That's interesting.
0: There is a brand new roundabout sitting. It's in an open field in Western Hungary. We always talk about it connects to absolutely nothing. The result of the logistics center, it was promised in 2021. They still haven't built the logistics center. So they have this roundabout that goes nowhere and you just drive around.
1: Don't we have those all over?
0: Do you like them?
1: Do
0: you like roundabouts?
1: I do not.
0: You do
1: I'm kind of neutral to them, although I lean more hate them.
0: Oh, really?
1: I don't like them.
0: Well, there are so many people that stop and just wave me on. It's like, no, you have the right of way. You do.
1: They're just very awkward. And they're scary.
0: Yeah, they can
1: be. I feel like I'm going into like the wash machine.
0: Oh, they can be very scary.
1: You know?
0: Round and round.
1: But for some reason, I feel like I'm like immune in them. Like I'm not going to get, like nothing's going to happen to me in them.
0: Nothing might.
1: But they're nothing are confusing.
0: Now, here are some ways to know you're a mother. You regularly clean your kid's face using mom's spit. We've all done it, okay? We all admit it. You buy cereal with marshmallows in it. Yes.
1: Yes.
0: Grown-ups just don't really do that a lot, or you only have time to shave one leg at a time. That's how you know you're a mom. Your idea of a good day is making it through without a child leaking any bodily fluids. Yes, on you. Yes. Okay. And then you cut your kids, the whole family, their sandwiches get cut in cute little shapes.
1: Aww,
0: that's another thing.
1: That's
0: another
1: cute.
0: Way
1: Did
0: you
1: do
0: know.
1: That with your boys?
0: No.
1: Mm-mm. Yeah, they just
0: no,
1: got it.
0: Just got the regular sandwich with this mom. And you hire a sitter because you haven't been out in ages. You know, you go out to eat, but then you spend half the night checking on the kids.
1: Aww.
0: Those are some little facts.
1: Yeah.
0: Little facts. We've got lots of calls. Let's go to the phone.
1: Sweet.
0: Good morning. Thank you for holding. Hello.
2: Good morning, young lady.
0: Hello. Good morning.
1: Good morning.
0: He's near perfect, but today he's perfect.
1: He's perfect.
0: Yeah.
2: No.
1: Near perfect.
2: No.
1: Okay.
0: Near power. You like your net. You like the slang.
1: It's understood.
2: Not so, it's not so or not at all.
0: Oh, okay. Well, I bet you have some mom songs. Or do you have one that you really like?
2: Yes.
0: Okay. Are you going to play it for us?
2: Yes.
1: Yes.
2: All right. Hold on a second.
3: What's your whiskey in your water?
1: Oh, yeah.
3: Sugar in your tea. Hmm. What's all these crazy questions they're asking me?
2: I
1: like it's like name that tune.
0: Yeah, no, that's a cool tune. Still, you know, very cool tune.
2: Do you know who sings it?
0: It's the that Three Dog Night. That's what I'm thinking.
2: It is
0: Three Dog Night. Okay,
2: Do you know the meaning of that phrase?
0: Mama told me.
2: No, Three Dog Night.
0: Oh, Three Dog Night.
2: Yes.
0: I don't think he had three dogs, did he? Hmm. Did he have three dogs?
2: No.
1: I don't know what that
0: no?
1: is.
0: No. What does it mean?
2: It just means it's a very cold night.
0: You need three dogs.
2: Throw another dog on the bed.
0: Oh my gosh! Yeah, that makes
1: interesting. Okay.
2: It's a three dog. Uh-huh. It's a very cold night.
1: Oh, cool.
0: You know what? Because pets keep you so warm, that makes so much sense.
1: Yeah.
2: Yeah.
0: You know? Do you think if he had cats, it would be a different name?
2: Five cat night.
0: Right.
1: Yeah.
0: How many cats would be needed? A seven cat night.
2: That's right.
0: That's right. No, that makes a lot of sense.
2: My brother had a cat. My brother had a cat that used to sleep on his head.
1: Oh, they do that.
2: Waking the cats on his head.
0: I know. Well, I babysat for someone's cat a long time ago, and that's what the cat would do. It just, like, stand on your head.
1: Oh, my God.
0: Like, when you're sleeping, it's like, should I move? What do I do?
1: Why are you doing this? Why do I like it?
0: I know. It's just such a weird thing.
2: It's a totally weird thing. That kneading thing where they...
0: Where they knead. They always knead. They knead before they settle.
1: I like that.
0: They're making biscuits.
1: Uh-huh. What is up with that?
0: It's what they do to, you know, when they were nursing, that's how they would stimulate their mom to make milk, and that's a comforting thing to relax.
2: Is that what it was?
1: Okay.
0: Yeah, that's exactly what that
1: is. Interesting.
0: And they all do it. They all do it.
1: I'm learning so much right now.
0: We all are, Julie. It is a learning experience here on The Morning Show.
2: Joyce always learns us stuff.
0: She learns me
2: lots of things.
0: Lots of things. Now, how about advice to grads? Like, does it go back to the Dustin Hoffman movie for you where they just say plastics? Or, you know, what's some good advice to give a grad?
2: You know, I give them the same advice I give all my sports teams I've coached and everything, you know. Always hustle.
1: Whether
2: it's mentally hustling or physically hustling, always hustle. When I get Marcy on the bus every morning, he said, "Work hard, do your best.
0: Right.
2: Just hustle.
1: Hustle.
0: Because obviously, if you're hustling, you're first of all not going to be unemployed. You're always going to be bringing in some cabbage. You're out there networking. You know, that's really good advice for everything. You're right. It's across the board.
2: Yeah.
1: I'm kind of in a rest mode though lately. Just to be clear, I'm kind of not in a hustle.
0: Hustle mode.
1: I'm like, no, I feel like I just kind of want to rest a little bit.
2: Take it real easy.
0: Exactly.
2: There's merit to that, too, though.
0: Because there is.
2: You have to set. And I have a hard time doing that. I have a hard time just.
1: Like, just nothing. Resting, like, resting time. And, like, just being. Like, even just for a few minutes. Like, I'm trying to practice that every day where I just, in between different activities, I'm like, I'm just going to sit here and be.
2: Yeah.
1: Right. That's hard.
2: There's so many things that agitate and get you going.
1: Yeah.
2: And if you let that be the way of your life, then if you don't rest, that's a problem too.
1: Yeah.
0: Right.
1: Yeah.
0: Well, and honestly, when you rest, what does a restful day look like for you? Because you're out in your yard every day, aren't you?
2: Well, I work out every morning, and then I have to work outside, and then we have grandkids all afternoon because we get them off. They get off the bus at our house.
1: Wow! Mm-hmm.
2: So we have them most of the time, and then, of course, my little Everett, he wants to play all the time, and Marcy wants to go play catch, and so we're usually doing something, and rest is not a priority.
0: Not a priority. All right. Can you answer our trivia? All right. So we talked about Valentina. She's a peasant, Russian peasant. She had the most kids ever born to one woman. How many do you think she had?
2: Oh, gosh. I think I've heard something like this. Wasn't it triple digits?
0: What do you think it is? Take a guess.
2: 120.
0: No, that's too high. It's not triple digits. I guess
2: I
0: missed.
2: It
0: yeah. No, it's not triple digits. She did not have that many.
1: Yeah.
0: No.
1: Like, that's not even.
0: Like,
1: I don't
0: it's
1: know.
0: Under.
2: Yeah, yeah, it's fine.
0: It's under.
2: She had to have eight sets of triplets or something.
0: Yeah, she did. She had, like, triplets and all of that.
1: Wow.
0: So, yeah, she was pregnant a long time.
1: Wow.
0: When you think about it.
2: How in the world could you, you know, I can't imagine. Of course, I've never been pregnant, but
0: no, thankfully, imagine. Right?
2: Right. I can't imagine. I can't imagine, you know, being like that all the time.
0: Mm-hmm.
2: Be, you know.
0: All right, now, true or false? A mother elephant is pregnant for almost 2 whole years. Is that true or false?
2: Wow. I'm going to say true.
0: You are correct. Let me ring the bell. She is pregnant. A mother elephant is pregnant for about 22 months.
1: Oh, my goodness.
2: Well,
1: it makes sense.
0: Yeah.
1: The elephants are huge.
2: Yeah. The pregnancy period was a long time.
0: A long time.
2: It was that long.
0: I know. It's a long time. But those little baby elephants with the little hair on their heads, they're so cute.
1: They're so cute.
0: Oh, my gosh.
1: They
0: it's worth the wait.
1: Oh, my goodness.
0: 22 months, though.
1: 22 months.
0: Think about it. 22 months.
1: Oh,
0: that's a long time.
2: I expect they're like colts. They come out and they stand mm-hmm. up right away.
1: They what? What was it?
2: So they come out and they stand up right away. And
0: yeah, they do.
1: Wow.
0: They do stand
1: that's
0: up.
1: Amazing.
0: Well, sure. And they're kind of, well, they still weigh more than most adults. I mean, they're just,
2: yeah.
0: They're elephants.
2: Because
0: they're awful
2: they're,
0: cute.
2: They're 2 years mature in the womb, so I've got to think that they're really well formed and able to do things when they come out.
0: Right. Well, they are. Then they can walk by their mom and stuff. All right, so who played Forrest Gump's mom? Who do you think? Do you remember this one? Who played Forrest Gump's mom? You know this one. I'm giving you more than the average human.
2: I can't.
0: Do you know?
2: I remember the movie. I watched it.
0: She was the flying nun.
2: Oh, Sally.
0: Yeah.
1: Wow.
0: I made it easy for you. But yeah, Forrest Gump's mom. Forrest?
1: Oh, good
0: that
1: one.
0: Movie?
1: Yeah,
0: remember that movie?
1: Sounds like her.
2: Run, Forrest.
0: Run, Forrest. Yeah, she's running. He's running everywhere in the movie. Well, thank you so much for calling today on a Saturday, and we'll talk to you probably on Monday, I hope.
1: Mr. Near Perfect.
0: All right, thank you for calling
2: thank
0: in,
2: you,
0: okay?
2: Thank you for listening to me.
0: Yeah, thank you. Thank
1: that.
0: You, bud. All right,
2: bye,
0: take care. Bye. We're going to take a break for news, and we'll be back to get more of your calls, 330-673-1234.
1: And a good morning to you. This is Julie Holiday with your WNIR News. 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Saturdays, you can get their chef's specials at Frank's Place, Akron's best neighborhood bar, serving great food for over 33 years. Currently, it's 51 degrees and overcast at the Talk of Akron, WNIR. Akron and Fairlawn police saying that one person is in custody after gunfire yesterday afternoon at Summit Mall. Officers say that shots were fired into the air at around 3 in the afternoon in the parking lot. A 17-year-old suspect was arrested after trying to run from police. Nearby Copley Fairlawn School City District buildings were placed on precautionary lockdown while officers cleared the mall and confirmed that there were no additional threats. Akron Children's Hospital is the winning bidder for the former Notre Dame College campus in South Euclid with an $8 million offer. The hospital edged out the city of South Euclid and other bidders. This after 2 years of speculation about the property's future. Community members say that they're cautiously optimistic that the 50-acre property could bring new medical care for kids while still preserving parts of the campus for education and public use. That sale still needs to and that court approval and is expected to close by the end of June. The Ohio Casino Control Commission and Akron Police are working together to search and serve warrants on two businesses as part of an illegal gambling investigation that happening this week. The investigation began after receiving complaints that the businesses were operating gaming machines in violation of Ohio law. Those businesses located at 141 East York Street and 1283 East Talmadge Avenue, both in Akron. The investigation is ongoing. An Ohio man behind bars this morning after a traffic stop in Parkersburg uncovered a large drug operation. Officers stopped a vehicle on May 6th and found more than 100 grams of suspected fentanyl and over 75 grams of methamphetamine. That passenger, identified as 27-year-old Khalil Alexander from Akron, was arrested and charged with multiple drug offenses. Trending on social media, some vendors at Northside Marketplace are pulling their products from the popular Akron market, saying that they haven't been paid for sales. sales in several months, and some longtime vendors say that those delayed payments force them to shut down or leave the marketplace entirely. Marketplace owner Justin Lepley acknowledging the financial struggle, saying the businesses have faced ongoing cash flow issues and are now seeking outside partnerships to help keep the market operating. And a quick look at your traffic scanner this morning. Akron traffic, there's no major widespread closures, but you may run into some slowdowns from wet roads and pop-up showers as we head into our Saturday. Up next, your full weather report, but your time is now 6:48 at WNAR. 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
1: 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They have every type, every style, with 50 different recliner models to choose from. First, a look at the Guardians as they've won their third straight game, beating the Minnesota Twins 6-4. Travis Bisogna hit a first major league home run ever, and rookie Parker Messick allowed one run in 5 2/3 innings. Jose Ramirez reached 1,700 career hits with a liner into left field in the 7th inning, driving in Stephen Kwan. And they play the Twins again today at Progressive Field at 6:10. The Cavs are in a must-win situation this afternoon when they host the Detroit Pistons in Game 3 of their Eastern Conference semifinal series. That's 3 o'clock on NBC. And the Cavs guard Sam Merrill, who missed Game 2, is listed as questionable for the game with a hamstring injury. The Pistons lead the series 2-0. Game 4 is Monday night in Cleveland. The Richmond Flying Squirrels scored 6 runs in their 5th inning on the way to a 9-6 win over the Akron Rubber Ducks last night in Richmond. The Rubber Ducks now have lost a season-high 5 games in a row to fall just 1 game above 500 at 16-5. They continue their series on the road against the Flying Squirrels tonight at 7:05. And it's a look at your WNIR sports poll. 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
1: Your WNAR weather report today. Showers and possible thunderstorms throughout our day. However, highs in the 70s tonight, lows around 49 degrees and windy. Tomorrow for your Sunday, a chance of showers before 2. Otherwise, partly sunny with a high near 62. And for your Monday and Tuesday, sunny with highs near 60. Currently 51 degrees at the Talk of Akron, WNIR.
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0: This is from Peter Pan, Catherine Beaumont. She sang so many of those old. She was in Alice in Wonderland, sang for Alice in Wonderland.
1: Oh, cool.
0: Your mother and mine, this is a song she did. So sentimental, if you know what I mean. We're playing Mother's Day songs today, so if you have a favorite, tell us what it is. Also advice, you know, we got a lot of graduates here, and whether high school or college, it is a big thing. Not everybody graduates. So what advice do you give a graduate in your life? And our trivia question, a Russian peasant had the most kids ever born to one woman. How many do you think she had? No, it's under 100, okay?
1: Oh, my
0: I'll
1: word.
0: Just tell you that.
1: It I was thinking like 20, but I'm not going to give an extra
0: right.
1: guess.
0: Yeah,
1: so I won't.
0: It's over 20.
1: It's over 20?
0: It's over 20. Yes.
1: I wonder what her Mother's Day is like.
0: Well.
1: There better be a lot of gifts.
0: I think she was pretty darn poor. I think that, and they, you know, they showed a picture of her. I just, who wants to trade places there?
1: Oh,
0: you know what
1: man.
0: I'm saying?
1: Yeah.
0: Let's go to the phones. Let's
1: wow.
0: take some calls. Good morning. Thanks for holding. Hello.
15: Good morning, ladies.
0: Hi, good morning.
1: Good morning. Is this
0: Comedy Killer?
1: Yes.
0: Yeah.
15: It is.
1: How's it going?
15: Good. That poor lady that had all them kids.
0: Yeah. How many? How many do you think?
15: How about 64?
0: You're awful close, but that's not
1: what?
0: It.
1: What? He's close to 64.
0: It's more than that.
15: More, okay.
0: Yeah, yeah.
15: I figure I'd be a little bit low.
0: Yeah.
15: I mean, she kind of harkens back to an Andrew Dice Clay bit that's clean enough to do on the air.
0: Okay, go ahead.
15: There once was a lady who lived in a shoe. She had so many kids, her uterus fell out.
0: Oh, okay.
1: Okay, that is not
0: Yeah, that doesn't really work. that doesn't work, but you did well with that. Would
15: so,
0: you, what advice would you give to graduates? Do you have advice you would give to any of them?
15: Yeah, wait until you're about 30 to get married, because you got a lot of your partying yet to get out in your young adult years.
1: True, like when you're in 20s, yeah.
16: Yeah.
1: Yeah.
16: I know people that are married and do the partying thing, and the marriage just doesn't work out. So it's like, wait. And if you do get engaged, wait until you're 30 to get married. Be engaged for several years.
1: I think it's valid. I do. I think the 20s are just very up there. It's just unexpected. A lot of things happen that are unexpected. Now, did you go to any school after high school?
16: Yeah, I went in the Army for a couple of years, okay. Then I went to college.
1: Okay, mm-hmm. And then are you working in your field of study now?
16: Oh, no.
1: Right?
16: No, I went to school in Florida for 3 years. I had to leave, and then I went and finished at Akron U. Now the only thing my bachelor's degree is good for is to decorate my wall.
1: Wow. But it's cool. It's cool that you finished it, though. I think that there's something to be said about a finished degree, even if it's in a field that's not exactly marketable.
0: And no education is ever wasted.
1: Yeah,
0: I really believe that. And education is not a waste of time, because you do learn. It does open some doors for you, and it's something to experience. Yeah. And I know a lot of people don't, and I love the trades. The people that go into trades are doing really well, but certainly don't feel like it's wasted because you're not using it in your profession.
16: Yeah, let's see, a mom song. How about Mama, I'm Coming Home by Ozzy Osbourne?
0: Yeah.
1: Ooh, good one.
0: That's a good one.
16: I'll be singing that at karaoke tomorrow night. Mm-hmm.
1: Okay. On Mother's Day Sunday. I like that.
0: Mm-hmm.
1: Okay.
16: Sunday night, yeah.
0: Now, who was the mother of Lisa, Bart, and Maggie?
1: Mm.
16: Oh, that would be Bart Simpson.
0: That is correct. That is correct.
16: Blue hair.
1: That hair is so good.
0: It's classic.
1: Talk about great hair.
0: Oh, yeah.
1: I love
0: Big
1: that.
0: Beehive?
1: Yeah.
0: All right. Now,
16: Big Beehive.
1: Here blue it is. One.
16: Yeah, go ahead.
0: Okay. What baby animal is called a cub? And there's more than one that go by cub. What do you think? You know this.
16: Well, typically bears.
0: Uh-huh.
16: That being one of them, I'm a Chicago Bears fan. And
0: you got it.
16: Cubs also happen to play in Chicago.
0: That's why you got it. Hey, call us Monday, okay?
16: Have a wonderful weekend, ladies.
1: You too.
0: To be on Eric and Akron.
17: 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A Frontier jetliner taking off from Denver last night hit somebody on the runway, said the airline at Denver International Airport.
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17: 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The pilot aborted takeoff and evacuated the plane. One passenger was injured, but not seriously. The person on the runway was killed. No word yet who they were or how they got on an active runway. The CDC alerting doctors and health departments around the U.S. to be aware of the potential for imported hantavirus cases from the outbreak on the Dutch cruise ship in the Atlantic. ABC's Michelle Franzen.
19: Health experts say the threat to the general public is very low, and hantavirus is not easily passed from person to person as COVID or the flu. The CDC is treating the outbreak as a level 3 emergency response. The risk to the public remains low, but is being closely monitored.
17: The cruise ship on which 3 people died with 140 on board, including some Americans, is now headed to Spain's Canary Islands. The Americans will go on a charter flight to a quarantine unit in Omaha, where one of the doctors who will monitor them is Deli Davies of the University of Nebraska.
20: The quarantine unit is a place where you put people when you're observing them, where they may get disease, but the vast majority in general do not go on to develop disease.
17: Change at the annual Victory Day parade in Moscow today, commemorating the defeat of Nazi Germany in World War II. The first time in nearly 2 decades, the parade did not feature tanks, missiles, and other heavy weapons. Russian officials say the additional security is in response to the threat of Ukrainian attacks. Ending the outgoing Prime Minister Viktor Orban's autocratic dominance, Hungary's new National Assembly took their oaths of office today, including new Prime Minister Peter Magyar, confirming a majority for his center-right party. You're listening to ABC News.
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5: Despite the Iran war and lingering impacts from higher U.S. tariffs, China reports its exports rose slightly, over 14% last month compared to a year ago. That data being released just days ahead of a planned meeting next week between President Trump and Chinese leader Xi in Beijing. Convicting two soccer players and a betting agent with bribing other players to rig matches in an operation involving tens of thousands of dollars, a court in Hong Kong. Tips on how to keep safe during extreme heat with a chance of 100-degree-plus temperatures in the West beginning tomorrow. Luca Lorenzi of the Red Cross in Central California recommends limiting time outdoors and finding cool places indoors.
23: For instance, libraries, malls, or checking online for the city of Fresno's cooling centers to see if there are any open and any nearby.
5: Thousands of students worldwide have now regained access to the online learning system Canvas after a cyber attack demanding ransom suddenly shut them out on Thursday.
24: Hacker groups as a rule, as a whole, are basically companies like ours. You know, we have team members, we have promotions, we have positions, we have days where we do recruiting, and we have outings and things like that.
5: 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Saturday, May 9th, on this date in 1960, the pill was conditionally approved by the Food and Drug Administration, the first oral contraceptive. Chuck Sievertson, ABC News.
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4: 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Currently, it's 51 degrees and overcast at the Talk of Akron, WNAR. Akron and Fairlawn police saying one person is in custody after gunfire Friday afternoon at Summit Mall. Officers say that shots were fired into the air at around 3 in the afternoon in the parking lot. A 17-year-old suspect was arrested after trying to run from police. Authorities say that this was not an active shooter situation and no injuries were reported. Nearby Copley Fairlawn City School District buildings were placed on precautionary lockdown while officers cleared the mall and confirmed there were no additional threats. Akron Children's Hospital is the winning bidder for the former Notre Dame College campus in South Euclid with an $8 million offer. The hospital edged out the city of South Euclid and other bidders. This after 2 years of speculation about the property's future. And community members say that they're cautiously optimistic the 50-acre property could bring new medical care for kids while still preserving parts of the campus for education and public use. That sale still needs court approval and is expected to close by the end of June. An Ohio man behind bars after a traffic stop in Parkersburg uncovered a large drug operation. Officers stopped a vehicle this week and found more than 100 grams of suspected fentanyl and over 75 grams of methamphetamine. And the passenger, identified as 27-year-old Khalil Alexander from Akron, was arrested and charged with multiple drug offenses, including intent to deliver drug substances into West Virginia. The Ohio Casino Control Commission and Akron Police Department worked together to serve and search warrants on two businesses as part of an illegal gambling investigation that happening May 6th. That investigation began after receiving complaints that the businesses were operating game machines in violation of Ohio law. Those businesses, located at 141 East York and 1283 East Talmadge, both in Akron, approximately 27 illegal slot machines were disabled or seized. And trending on social, some vendors at Northside Marketplace pulling their products from the popular Akron market, saying that they haven't been paid for several months. Marketplace owner Justin Lepley acknowledging the financial struggles and saying that the business has faced ongoing cash flow issues and is now seeking outside partnership to help keep the market operating. Up next, your full weather report. Your time is now 7:10 at WNIR. Remember, you get the local news anytime at WNIR.com. We'll also be back with a look at your sports on the Talk of Akron, WNIR.
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4: And it's a look at your WNIR Sports Report brought to you by Portage Community Bank, where neighbors serving neighbors is more than just a slogan. First, a look at the Guardians as they've won their third straight game, beating the Minnesota Twins 6-4. Travis Bezzana hit his first major league home run ever, and rookie Parker Messick allowed 1 run in 5 2/3 innings. Jose Ramirez reaching 1,700 career hits with a liner into left field in the 7th inning, driving in Stephen Kwan. The Guardians are now 21-19 overall and hold a 2.5-game lead over the Tigers and the Royals in the American League Central. They play the Twins again today at Progressive Field at 6:10. The Cavs are in a must-win situation this afternoon when they host the Detroit Pistons in Game 3 of their Eastern Conference semifinal series at 3 on NBC. The Pistons lead the series 2-0. The Cavs are 4-0 at home so far in the playoffs. Game 4 is Monday night in Cleveland. The Richmond Flying Squirrels scored 6 runs in the 5th inning on their way to a 9-6 win over the Rubber Ducks last night in Richmond. The Rubber Ducks now have lost a season-high 5 games in a row to fall just 1 game above 500 at 16-15. They continue their series on the road again against the Flying Squirrels tonight at 7:05. And Game 3 of the Western Conference semifinals between the defending champion Oklahoma City Thunder and the Los Angeles Lakers is tonight at 8:30 on NBC. The Thunder hold a 2-0. They lead in that series. And your WNIR Sports poll, you can cast your vote if you think the Cavs will come back in the series with the Pistons. You can find that at WNIR.com along with more of our station information. 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
4: And it's a look at your WNIR weather report today. On and off showers and thunderstorms throughout the day, high near 70 tonight, lows around 49 and windy. Tomorrow for your Sunday, a chance of showers just before 2, otherwise partly sunny with highs near 62. And for your Monday and Tuesday, sunny with highs near 60. Right now, 51 degrees at the Talk of Akron, WNIR.
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10: So we're playing songs about Mother's Day. And I saw this. Okay, the world's largest Pez dispenser collection. Can you imagine being married to someone who has this? Okay.
4: That would be wild.
10: It's 6,481 unique,
4: wow.
10: Unique Pez. I know, it's a lot.
4: You would have to count that. Oh, my gosh.
10: Yeah, you would.
4: Wow.
10: You would. But I tend to think someone who is that into Pez
4: counts
10: would already know.
4: Yeah, yeah.
10: All right, so
4: totally.
10: One collector paid $10,000 in cash for the ultra-rare donkey dispenser, like the one that was gifted to JFK. So it's kind of like, I guess they have, you know, they have rare Pez.
4: I didn't know that they were worth that much. I mean, on Pawn Stars, I don't think that they're worth that much.
10: I don't think most of them are, actually. And,
4: yeah.
10: You know, don't we just
4: they're
10: collect
4: cute,
10: the gum?
4: Though. They're kind of cute.
10: Yeah.
4: I think they're kind of cute.
10: They're cute, but do you want 6,000 of them sitting on your...
4: No.
10: Mantle.
4: No, and the candy that's in it is really not good. I don't think they're good.
10: No, it is not.
4: It's not good.
10: Terrible.
4: It hasn't evolved.
10: No, it's not.
4: We need to evolve the Pez dispenser.
10: That is correct.
4: Evolve the candy.
10: And rare photos from the Star Wars franchise. They show Carrie Fisher like kidding around with the stormtroopers and Darth Vader hoisting Freddie Mercury at a Queen concert. And they have lines stretching. This was in 1977, lines stretching around the block. So it's just an you can go online, check out these photos. Good morning. It is Joyce and Julie here. It is also Lost Sock Memorial Day. Have you ever lost a sock?
4: Thank you for
10: somewhere?
4: This. Yes.
10: Either
4: R.I.P.
10: It's got to be the washer, the drawer, somewhere. Where
4: did
10: is it?
4: Go? Or someone in my family took it. That's what I always think.
10: Or it's in a pant leg.
4: Yeah, it's a pant leg.
10: It's in a pant leg.
4: Or in like or in the dress. Do you ever have it? Or like a long like sweater.
10: I have. I've lived that life. Yeah.
4: Yeah.
10: We play taps for your missing sock because you'll never find it again. Tear the tags off the mattress. Stay okay. So yes, we see the warnings posted on the. You know, rip off the tags. And if you're really feeling bold, you know, go ahead and take the pillow tags off too.
4: Yes.
10: Why not?
4: It's a good start to feel
10: it is
4: liberated.
10: Empowered.
4: And, yeah, empowered.
10: We feel very
4: powerful.
10: Got lots of calls. We're going to go right to the phones. Let's
4: good.
10: Do it. Good morning. Thanks for holding. Hello.
13: Good morning, everybody.
10: Hey, good morning. How are you?
13: What's happening?
10: I think.
4: Let's see. We're on the air.
10: We're on the air.
4: It's a radio show.
13: I'm sorry. I had to on, Bluetooth speaker, but I got to figure out how to get it off.
10: Is this Mercer guy?
13: It is. Can
10: it
13: you
10: is.
13: Hear me now?
10: Yeah, we can hear you. Yeah.
4: Can you hear
10: me? Yeah. And you're kind of a mama because you feed all those baby animals. I mean, last time when you called, you were bottle feeding some of them. Last I recall, right?
13: I just finished bottle feeding. We call her Honey just a little bit ago.
4: Honey. Yeah, that's such a cute name.
10: It is cute.
4: I love that. Does she like the animal crackers too?
13: We haven't tried yet. She's our first. Calf adoption.
10: Okay.
4: Aw, honey. That's cute. Yeah, what colors are she?
13: She's one of them Highland.
4: I love those.
10: You know those?
4: I do. They're so cute. I actually have this little miniature Highland cow on my windowsill above my stove, and it's so cute. It's like, hello, I'm a little Highland cow. I'm very friendly. And it just has a little, it's like a little miniature Highland cow.
10: Is that a trait of a Highland cow? I mean, are they kind of friendly little cows?
13: They are. They're very high in with a maternal instinct and for weather, hardiness.
4: What does that mean?
13: Just cold climate.
4: They don't like it?
13: No, they do like cold climate.
4: Oh, they like cold, okay.
13: They're well suited to cold climate.
4: Aww. Yeah. So they're like, it's like a brown, right? They're kind of like brown, like fuzzy. Is he a little fuzzy? Is she a little fuzzy?
13: Correct. There's a mini version and a full version, you know what I mean?
4: And which one do you have?
13: The full one.
4: Oh my gosh. So it'll get a full cow size?
13: Yeah, now we're looking for
4: cute.
13: A male for her.
4: Sure.
13: Down the road.
4: Matchmaker. That's what we're doing here. So.
13: But they're hard to find.
4: a little different.
10: Well,
13: I missed your trivia questions.
10: Okay. I have so many different ones.
4: She does.
10: I do. I have different ones, but I bet
4: we were also talking about graduation stuff
10: today.
4: Yeah,
10: we are talking about graduation stuff today. Okay. So.
13: Oh, that was so long ago.
10: I know. It seems like ancient history. Right. Which is the tallest bird mom in the world? What do you think? The tallest bird mom.
13: A blue heron.
10: You said blue heron?
4: Yeah.
13: Blue heron?
4: Let's see.
10: That's not it. All right, and the mother with the most kids that she has given birth to, how many? How many do you think? It's above? Well, it's below 100. It's above
13: 71.
10: No, it's in the 60s. I'm going to give that hint. It's in the 60s.
13: Mom song? I can't think of a mom song.
10: Oh, there's thousands of them. Come on. Even Julie had one from the Olsen twins.
4: I did. I have another one, too.
13: Mamas don't let your babies grow up to be cowboys.
10: See, I like that, too. Now, did you get advice when you graduated? I mean, and you went into communications, correct? That was your thing.
13: Yeah, I have a bachelor's in communications, but then ended up in retail management for 7 years, drove up for 25, and here I am with Critter.
4: It sounds about right. I feel like the communications field is very vague. which is kind of a disservice a little bit. I think more specific the better when we're in school, but that's just me.
13: I mean, just looking at how technology's changed. I mean, the shows we produced were 3/4-inch videotape.
4: Exactly.
13: You know, we didn't have all this, you know, terabytes and gigabytes.
4: Yeah.
13: Terabytes of information and storage, and back then you couldn't save shows, really.
4: And seriously, like the editing part of it all, like now I can do that on my phone with like several different apps can offer that. And that was something that took days to even figure out how to do something.
13: Cumbersome character generators and, you know, the big old cameras and telescenes and HODs and, you know, trying to produce a show was like forever.
4: Yeah,
13: but
4: absolutely.
13: I mean, we did a Good Morning Clarion show that was a half hour.
4: Yes,
10: good for you for that.
4: That's so fun.
13: I enjoyed it. You know, my pro app for my, it was a 6-credit course and I had to take it in the summer, pro app, you know.
4: Okay.
13: And I did a 15-minute thing where the police chief of the town and a police chief on campus did a Halloween safety video for kids. So that was my, what I needed.
4: That's useful. And then I'm sure they were able to use, did they use it, like the police department at all for anything else? Do you know?
13: I'm not sure. I mean, it aired on the local, you know, TV station and all.
4: Good. I think it's cool whenever the, like, you know, people take what you do and they play it. Like we did a little highlight of like a local bakery, and then they made that like the little running video in there in their bakery. Like when people came in,
13: I would say some advice to, you know, as far as college, get involved. I mean, you have so many resources available on campus, you know, whether it's resume writing or tutoring or, you know, some of those courses help me write a grant proposal. I'm looking for a pollinator grant here. So, you know, there's just so many things that you can, and get involved. Network. You never know when that person you meet and, you know, whatever class, you know, might say, oh, well, I remember him. I'll give you a reference.
4: Really good advice.
10: I totally agree.
4: That. Mm-hmm.
10: And that is such a big part. Don't just go to class and go back home. I mean,
13: back in college, I ran for student senate, was elected to student senator.
10: Good for you.
13: And at the time, we were in a big transition, and enrollment was huge. We were booming. Mm-hmm. So we voted as a student senate, developed a new student union,

0: on his wall. You know, that could be your end. You know, just it seemingly was terrible at the time, those courses, but it's like, yeah, now they weren't so bad. You know, I took bowling as a
1: There you go.
0: As one of my and then we did intramural volleyball and
1: I don't think you would ever have trouble communicating. In fact, if you weren't so busy, I'd say have a podcast. I mean, why not?
2: Oh,
1: I mean, just, you're right.
0: I had a my QM was a 2.7, but I learned more out of the classroom than in it.
2: Okay.
1: Right.
0: You know, you just learn parliamentary procedure when you're in a, you know, a Senate meeting. And it's just, do that kind of thing. Yeah, classes are important. GPA isn't all it's cracked up to be.
1: It's
0: you
1: not.
0: Know, just, you know, just you. Just have fun. I mean, play hard, rest hard. And Julie, you wanted to relax?
2: Yeah.
0: I pensioned you in for the midnight 6 a.m. bottle feedings. So.
1: Yes, you'll be scheduled.
2: Midnight to 6 a.m., that is not
0: or
2: a relaxing schedule.
0: The midnight and 6 feedings. I'll send you a text to remind you.
1: Well, in Mercer Guy, I'm going to say, because I've done that, I'm not even talking about the human babies. I'm talking about the little kitty cats with the babies that have been abandoned by their mom or whatever.
0: Uh-huh.
1: And doing bottle feeding every 2 to 3 hours, that's insanity. It just is. And you're so happy when they start eating a little salt. It's like, oh, gosh. Because it's long.
0: This is our first bottle calf.
1: Yeah.
0: And we're going on recommendation to somebody else. And it's every 12 hours for her.
1: Yes.
0: So that's two courses she drinks. Now, lambs were a little different. That was every 4.
1: Yes.
2: Wow.
0: So
2: wow.
0: It beats driving truck up and down 76 and 71 by
1: You know what?
2: There you go.
1: And you're at home and you're enjoying it and you're embracing it, and that's all good. And
0: I'm where I'm supposed to be.
1: Exactly.
2: I like it.
1: Exactly. And hey, thanks for calling. You call again.
2: Yes,
1: okay?
2: Mercer Guy.
1: All right.
0: Okay,
1: take
0: bye.
1: Care.
2: Bye.
1: Good morning. Hello. Thanks for holding.
3: Good morning.
1: Hi.
2: Good,
1: good
2: morning.
1: Hello.
3: How's everybody this fine morning?
2: We're great.
1: I am. Let's see. I'm good.
3: Mother songs.
1: Yes, mother songs.
3: How about Ma? He's making eyes at me.
1: Oh, I don't know.
2: I don't know that one either.
3: By Eddie Cantor.
1: Eddie Cantor?
3: Yeah, by Eddie Cantor.
1: He's making eyes at me. Okay. At me. I have a feeling I'm going to be carrying these songs over to next week, because there's
2: so
1: many. But that is one that was down on my list.
3: Yeah, that's he did it many, many years ago.
1: All right. Anyway, write that one down.
3: Advice my father gave me, he said, the harder you work in the next 4 years will determine how easy you'll have it in the next 40.
2: Oh, interesting.
1: No kidding.
3: And that's true. You gotta work hard.
1: Well, and your family, I mean, you had a big family growing up, and I don't think
3: there
1: that's.
3: There were six of us.
1: Six kids. I think that is,
2: wow.
1: I mean, I give props to your parents. I love big families, but honestly, it's a lot of work.
3: Five of them survived, because one of them died.
1: One passed.
3: And my grandmother was the one of 15 kids.
1: Wow. That is amazing.
2: That's so cool.
3: And she had three husbands, and of the 16, I think 9 survived to adulthood. But,
1: now take a guess on our mother Valentina, our Russian peasant, and again it's under 100 but over 60. How many kids do you think that she had?
3: How about 68?
1: You are so close. You know what? I'm gonna get
2: it.
1: It's 69.
2: Yeah, there
1: it's
2: you go.
1: 69 kids.
3: my great grandmother had 15 kids. If you saw a picture of her, she looked like she was about 90 years old. She was only 67 when she died.
2: Oh, wow.
1: My gosh.
3: I mean, she had, you know, that's too many kids. And actually, the generation-wise, my grandmother was the oldest, and her youngest brother was 21 years younger than her. Mm-hmm. Her oldest son and her youngest brother went to school together.
1: Wow. Just wow.
3: So that, you know, because it was a very close-knit community. And, you know.
1: Yes. But, you know, when I, this poor Valentina.
3: I don't 69 know.
1: Kids.
3: About 69 kids.
1: 69 kids.
3: God.
1: And, you know, Russian peasant tells you there wasn't much food.
3: I wonder how many actually survived.
1: Well, right. I guess most of them did. I did a little research on it. Most of them did survive into it. But

0: going to say, most of them probably did not have 69 kids themselves.
1: Wow. Oh, my goodness. Sure.
0: Most of them said, you know, one or two.
1: I said there was 27 births.
0: Yeah,
1: 27 births.
0: Oh, the Duggars. Oh. Yeah, 19 kids and counting.
2: And some of those kids, well, they had mental problems. I mean, you know.
0: Well, yeah, there's issues. Yeah.
2: Oh, yeah. Because if you give birth to a stale egg, you get mongoloid.
0: Mm. Well,
2: and that's what it is.
0: And honestly, I just think, I had three sons. Okay, they kept me running. I mean,
2: it's crazy.
0: You know, and again, our last caller, Marissa Kai, said, yeah, get engaged. My kids did so many different things, from music they did so much. We were so busy. And I look
2: and
0: back at the
2: scouting was a good thing.
0: Scouting, we did scouting. I think scouting is what taught my kids how to cook. Now, all three are Eagle Scouts. All three are Eagle Scouts. But that's a lot of campouts. That's a lot of spaghetti dinners. I mean, I was like, oh my gosh, we're just on the fly all the time. And I was a den mom for a while. Think of coming up with a craft every month, okay?
1: Oh my goodness.
0: Think about that.
1: Oh, a den mom. Like you had to like, oh, come up. Oh, you'd be so good about that.
2: Oh, he talked about bottle feeding.
0: Yes.
2: Babies.
0: Yeah.
2: We had a horse that we used to feed out of a bedpan.
0: No kidding. And how'd that go?
2: It was fine. His mother died after his birth, so we had to feed him, and he was, you know, he was a good horse, but that was a long time ago.
0: I'm going to give you another question too.
2: Go ahead.
0: All right. So, and our last caller did not get this one. Which is the tallest bird mom in the world?
2: How about a flamingo?
0: No. Let's see here. Find my little thing. It is not flamingo.
2: Okay. I'm sorry. I don't know.
0: That's
2: but
0: all right.
2: It's being a mother is a great thing, and we all. Mm-hmm. I lost my mother 14 years ago.
0: Mm-hmm.
2: So.
0: I know.
2: And I love going into the cemeteries when you see these people that have these 6 foot tall. Mm-hmm. Signs that they're 6 foot, and it says mom.
0: Yeah.
1: Oh, sweet.
0: That's so funny.
1: Now, what do you do on Mother's Day then?
2: Probably nothing. We'll go to the cemetery for my mom.
0: Yeah.
2: But,
0: I do that too, a little maintenance.
2: Oh, one thing I did on Mother's Day back in 1978, I wrecked my mother's car on Mother's Day.
0: I hadn't gotten
2: her something for Mother's Day, so I was going to leave for church early and run by the store and pick up something.
0: Oh.
2: And about four houses down the street, I ran it into a tree.
1: Oh, man.
0: Awful.
2: Yeah.
1: And you were trying to get something for Mother's Day, like last night.
2: Yeah,
1: that's okay.
2: Yeah.
1: Mm-hmm. Darn.
2: Ran it into a tree. But
0: she loved you anyway.
2: Oh, yeah.
0: She loved you.
1: Aw.
2: Yeah.
0: All right. Hey, thanks for calling today.
2: Have a great
0: call again.
2: Have a great day, guys.
1: Thank
2: Bye-bye.
1: You. You as well.
0: Good morning. Hello. Thanks for holding. Hello.
3: Hey, good morning there, girls.
0: Good morning.
1: Good morning.
0: Is this Smogs?
1: Good morning, guy.
3: Yeah.
0: Smogs. Yeah. Hey, our Smogs.
1: I just imagine you around like smoke and like fog.
0: Smoking.
1: You know? Yeah.
0: Enjoying it.
1: Yeah. I can't see your face, but yeah.
0: Do you have a favorite song about mothers?
3: Your mama don't dance and your daddy don't
0: rock and roll. Now, how about some advice for those that are graduating, like either high school or college, because it's graduation time?
3: I was thinking about that, and I said, you know, this is just great advice for everybody.
0: Mm-hmm.
3: It's like, always find answers. Don't find excuses.
1: Nice.
0: Oh, is that good? That is
1: like
0: for everybody.
1: That. That's a good one.
0: I love that.
3: My colonel got on me about that. But then you're always where you're supposed to be because of your choices.
1: Ah.
0: Oh, that's a good one, too.
3: That doesn't feel as good.
1: No, I don't like that one.
3: and people are either an investment or they're a bill.
1: Oh, thing.
3: As like, and don't talk to people. Talk with
0: how many
3: people.
0: Guys Talk whipping them off. Smalls, you have kids.
1: Wow, he's like got his little cards, index cards there.
0: You do. And do you give them, like, these are some really, that's some really good advice for everybody.
1: Yeah.
0: Really is.
1: Mm-hmm.
0: How many kids do you have?
2: Two.
0: Okay.
1: So two. Are they of graduating age or wait? That was that.
3: Actually, I think it's something about Denora because
0: Denora.
3: I have 24 cousins back.
0: Yeah,
3: there.
0: It's a Denora thing.
3: And only three are female.
0: Oh, that's so funny.
1: Wow.
0: Yeah.
3: But never tell your kid that you don't care.
0: Yeah.
3: And what I mean is like, Mom, can I sleep over Jimmy's? I don't care. Mm-hmm. Mom, can I go down to the store?
0: I don't care. Oh, see, you gotta care.
3: Don't never tell them you don't care.
1: Mm-hmm. I like that. Yeah. I think that's really valid. Yeah, I do.
3: Because that's what you're saying is mm-hmm. you don't care.
1: Like I don't care about
0: exactly. All this great advice. Mm-hmm. This is really good, Smogs.
3: Mm-hmm. Wisdom. I'm getting old.
0: You are. But you know what? Not everybody gets that wisdom when they get to that point. It's really key. And some of the things you said are good for across the board. It's not
1: definitely.
0: Just, I mean, that's across the board. All right. Do you know the answer to this trivia question? Which is the tallest bird mom in the world? It's not the flamingo. It's not a blue heron. What do you think?
3: Ostrich.
0: Yeah.
1: Oh, there you go.
0: It's the ostrich.
1: All right. You're on a roll today.
0: I know.
1: You must be butter.
0: Good job with that.
3: There we go.
0: They don't have ostrich in Denora.
3: No. Ostrich. You get emu.
0: You got Cement City, but you don't have an ostrich.
3: Absolutely.
0: I'll never forget those hills. The houses up there. Oh, wow.
3: I couldn't imagine in the wintertime going down 2nd Street
0: McLean Avenue?
3: McCain.
0: Yeah.
3: It's like,
0: wow. You don't want to drive down there. Hey, thanks for calling today. We got to run to news. Thanks for calling. All right,
1: thank you, Smogs. So good to talk with you.
3: Oh, you're welcome.
0: There he goes. We'll get some more calls after news and sports.
1: Thank you. Good morning to you. Happy Saturday. It's Julie Holiday with your WNIR News. 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Frank's Place, Akron's best neighborhood bar, serving great food for over 33 years. Currently, it's 51 degrees and overcast at the Talk of Akron WNIR. Trending in your local stories this morning, a follow-up on the gunfire in the parking lot at Summit Mall on Friday. Akron and Fairlawn police say that one person is now in custody. Officers say that shots were fired into the air at around 3 in the afternoon. A 17-year-old suspect was arrested, and authorities say that it was not an active shooter situation. No injuries were reported. And as precautionary measures, nearby Copley Fairlawn City School District buildings were closed down after they confirmed that there were no additional threats. Akron Children's Hospital is the winning bidder for the former Notre Dame College campus in South Euclid with an $8 million offer. That hospital edged out the city of South Euclid and other bidders, and this after 2 years of speculation about the property's future. That sale still needs court approval and is expected to close by the end of June. The Ohio Casino Control Commission and Akron Police Department working together to search two businesses as part of an illegal gambling investigation in Ohio. And this happening May 6th, this week, it began after receiving complaints that the businesses were operating gaming machines. Those two businesses located at 141 East York Street and 1283 East Talmadge Avenue, both of those in Akron. That investigation is ongoing. A piece of Civil War history headed to Cleveland for the commissioning of the USS Cleveland next week. Officials say that cannon number 179. It's the same cannon used during funeral honors for President Lincoln in Cleveland back in 1865. Will travel from the Ohio State House to fire a ceremonial salute at the May 16th event. Civil War reenactors from across Ohio will also take place in that ceremony. Trending on social, the Medina County SPCA is hoping to empty the shelters with reduced adoption fees from tomorrow through the 17th in Seville. Adult cats and dogs available at discounted prices, while puppies and kittens remain regular price. That shelter, the Medina County SPCA, is open until 4 during the week during the Empty the Shelters promotion. Up next, your full weather report. However, your time is now 7:42 at WNIR. 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Just search Julie Holiday. 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
1: 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First, a look at the Guardians as they've won their third straight game, beating the Minnesota Twins 6-4. Travis Bezzana hit his first major league home run ever. Rookie Parker Messick allowed 1 run in 5 2/3 inning. Jose Ramirez reached 1,700 career hits with a liner into left field in the 7th inning, driving in Stephen Kwan. They play the Twins again today at Progressive Field at 6:10. The Cavs are in a must-win situation this afternoon when they host the Detroit Pistons in Game 3 of their Eastern Conference semifinals. That's at 3 on NBC. The Pistons lead the series 2-0. The Cavs are 4-0 at home so far in the playoffs. Game 4 is Monday night in Cleveland. The Richmond Flying Squirrels scored 6 runs in the 5th inning of their way to a 9-6 win over the Akron Rubber Ducks last night in Richmond. The Rubber Ducks now have lost a season high of 5 games in a row to fall just 1 game above 500 at 16-15. They continue their series on the road against the Flying Squirrels tonight at 7:05. Game 3 of the Western Conference semifinals between the defending champion Oklahoma City Thunder and Los Angeles Lakers is tonight at 8:30 on ABC. The Thunder hold a 2-0 lead in that series. Jalen Brunson scored 33 points to lead the New York Knicks to a 108-94 win over the Philadelphia 76ers for a commanding 3-0 lead in the Eastern Conference semifinals. Game 4 is Sunday in Philadelphia. And a look at your WNIR sports poll. 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
11: And it's a look at your WNIR weather report. Showers and possible thunderstorms throughout the day. High near 70 tonight. Lows around 49 degrees and windy. Tomorrow for your Sunday, Mother's Day, a chance of showers before 2. Otherwise, partly sunny with a high near 62. And for your Monday and Tuesday, sunny with highs near 60. Currently 51 degrees at the Talk of Akron, WNIR.
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6: 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Now, here's the WNIR Morning Buzz featuring Julie Holiday and Joyce Johnson.
0: Yes. Mountains of Wayne.
1: So good. So this is a great one.
0: Did you want to do the selfie now?
1: Let's
0: you could do it while we're talking.
1: Stacy, can I come over?
0: Here we are.
1: That's such a
0: we're
1: going to
0: do that. Stacy, there we are waving.
1: Yay. Oh, it's a video.
0: It's a video. It's
1: yeah,
0: okay.
1: Here, let's do it.
0: Yeah, TikTok. That's what TikTok. There we are. Yeah, he's in love with Stacey's. Well, if it's Rachel Hunter who's in the video, you can sort of see what's going on. You can see the attraction.
1: Yeah.
0: You know, it's one of those things. Today, well, first of all, tomorrow's Mother's Day, if you didn't hear about it. and if you don't have a reservation and you're eating out, you might want to, be a little busy.
1: Yeah.
0: Clean up your room day. That's also Sunday.
1: Right. Because that makes mom happy.
0: Yeah. Were you born in a barn?
1: Right.
0: trust your intuition day. This is really key. Those gut feelings that you get about things.
1: I love that one.
0: Yes. National Shrimp Day tomorrow. And I'm going to be having shrimp. We're doing a seafood cookout, kind of. But shrimp facts, generally speaking, the colder the water, the smaller and more succulent the shrimp. Okay. Cold water is good. Yeah. Did you know that? Maybe not.
1: No, not at all. But that sounds delish.
0: Shrimp change color when you cook them due to a heat-induced chemical change in their shells.
1: Wow.
0: Okay, and actually, I heard that flamingos, their color changes from eating so much shrimp. Shrimp, low in calories, high in protein. But in many parts of the world, it's eaten with the heads on, which I don't do.
1: Oh, no.
0: Some shrimp can loudly snap their pinchers. Jumbo and colossal shrimp are referred to as prawns, although the prawn is actually a different species, just FYI. Mm. And the Bubba Gump Shrimp Company restaurant, inspired by the 1994 film Forrest Gump.
1: Yes.
0: Okay, it's a real thing. You can go there and eat. It operates 32 restaurants worldwide. Today, hooray for Buttons Day. Yeah, competitive collecting. Who doesn't have one of those jars just filled with buttons?
1: Oh, buttons. I know. I gotta get.
0: Do you have one?
1: I feel like I have random buttons around my house that I'm like,
0: put them in a big
1: wanna
0: jar.
1: I know. I don't know what. Sometimes I just procrastinate on really ridiculous things.
0: You know, that could be a day of fun,
1: you know,
0: for you guys. Just get a big jar and pick up all the buttons that are all over the house. We have a big jar. I inherited this jar, and now I still have this big jar.
1: Oh, that's cool.
0: If you ever need a button, you know where to go, right?
1: That's cool. Yeah.
0: We are going to right now go to the phone. It's got lots of calls. Let's do it. Good morning. Hello.
13: Have a great day.
0: Good morning. Hello.
1: It sounds like he was purchasing something.
0: Good morning. Hello. Yeah, he was ordering some shrimp. Good morning.
14: Hello. Hold on 1 second.
0: All right. Thank you. You're sounding good this morning. Sounding good. How you doing?
14: Now I take you off speaker.
0: Okay. Good job with that. Good.
14: So good morning. Job. Was it the Sassy Saturday Susie's, right?
0: Sassy. We don't know.
1: I love the Susie part, but Sassy Saturday, I'm here for.
0: We're here for Sassy, and it can carry over to Sunday.
1: Very honest.
0: Yeah, that's right. How about advice that you would give to graduating seniors, whether high school or college,
1: someone embarking like in the professional world? You know,
14: please make an effort.
1: Please make an effort. Yeah.
14: You know, have some accountability. Do your job. Because a lot of it, I hate to say anymore, it's like, oh, make the effort to have a conversation with somebody.
1: Yeah.
14: Emails are great. They cover your butt. You know, we all know the CYA, what's that an acronym?
1: Right.
14: But when you just go by emails and stuff, you don't develop that relationship where you know where someone actually cares about you.
1: Right.
14: And getting an answer, or is it just checking off a box?
1: Exactly.
0: Oh, yeah.
1: I know that the whole electronic communication is such a barrier, I feel like, and it's so easy to misunderstand. And unfortunately, my brain always reads it negative. Like, I'm like, this person is, like, attacking me, you know, even though... It's just,
14: worst off, I still remember, this is years ago, I typed up an email and I got called up by my supervisor and he goes,
1: really?
14: Why did you send that? And I'm you know you were yelling at somebody. I'm like, huh? They go, well, you typed it all in caps.
1: I'm
14: I was working on a drawing, and when you're an engineer...
0: It's easier.
14: We print everything and then we do it in caps. Mm-hmm. So it's easier to
1: But there is etiquette. There is like an email etiquette, you know, and all caps does
0: shout.
1: Shouting. You know, that's kind of a now you know. Yeah, I get that. It's
0: but you know,
1: insight.
0: I've had people that write, I don't like the tone of that. It's like the tone is a sound and, you know, this is a written form. So, I mean, people get a little, I think sometimes it's harder to communicate in writing and via text. It's better just to talk to someone.
1: Yes. I'm the one that takes it the wrong way. Totally. Huh? I'm the one that takes it the wrong way. Yeah.
14: Or worse off, there's some people that are, I'm sorry, I learned how to type on a key punch back in college.
0: Oh, wow,
14: so
0: yeah.
14: Keyboard's different.
0: Right.
14: So I can't type as fast as other people. And there was a couple of people, it's like, they'd rather go back and forth instant messaging. It's like, no.
1: Mm-hmm.
14: A 2-minute conversation, be done with it. Write an email and say, per our conversation, blah, blah, blah.
0: Right.
14: Here's what we agreed to and done with it.
1: Mm-hmm.
14: And they don't see that and it's like, you're not my only focus.
0: Yeah, exactly. And I should say that more to be. You're not my only focus.
1: You're not my only focus. Well said.
0: You would take that the wrong way. All right, so this is a new question here. What is the most popular flower given to moms on Mother's Day?
1: Good question.
0: What do you think it is?
1: Good question.
14: Well, I don't think it's roses. Let's see. Usually a springtime thing, and then I hate to say it. Usually, I don't know. I'm gonna say a general thing like a hanging basket, because that way somebody can, you know, it's either that or something plantable.
1: Yeah, I like that. A little bit more broad.
0: Yeah, a little broad, but. We got baskets from Rolling Acres and just beautiful, you know, beautiful. Hanging basket, that's a good answer, but that's not the correct one, okay?
14: Well, I figured it's just because, here's the thing. My mom passed away 9 years ago.
0: I'm sorry
14: so
0: about
14: I
0: that.
14: I do wreaths if it's on the grave site, so I don't, it's giving flowers, it's not really,
0: a thing, Yeah, I do too, and I'm going to go tomorrow, go there, and kind of keep them, I always try to clean it up a little bit and, you know, make sure everything's there and plant flowers or whatever, you know, that we're going to do. So, I mean, that's a part of it. And it's a good tradition, a good way to remember them and go there.
14: I did that 2 weeks ago because it's just, my thing is I've got my mom, my aunt, cause my cousins live in Florida, and then I've got the other great headstone. So it's like, it's a chore, but it's just,
0: it's a good chore
14: and stuff. Yeah, it's a good chore.
0: Hey, you call again, okay? Even if it's just on Saturday when you have the day off.
1: So nice.
0: You call again, okay? Take care.
1: Thank you.
0: All right. Bye.
1: Bye.
0: Good morning. Hello.
15: Good morning, show.
0: Welcome. Oh, it's the Bushman.
1: Welcome, welcome.
0: It's the Bushman. How you doing, man? We don't hear from you.
1: I'm envisioning you in the wilderness.
0: Yeah, we don't hear from you on Saturdays.
15: Well,
0: very often.
15: Well, I usually sleep in on a Saturday.
0: You sleep in, man? Yeah.
15: But I don't know Miss Holiday. Now, Miss Holiday, where are you from?
1: Well, Mr. Bushman, I live in a home, and I have four walls around
0: me. In a house. In a house, silly guy. In a house.
1: I'm from Northeast Ohio, Akron area, Cuyahoga Falls.
0: Yeah.
15: Oh, Cuyahoga Falls.
1: Yeah. Cuyahoga Falls.
0: I am from there also, by the way. But I don't live there now, but I loved it. We're both Falls High graduates, you know.
1: Oh, yeah.
0: Proud graduates.
1: Very.
0: Right there.
15: Well, you both of you make a pretty good pair there.
1: Thank you.
0: Love working. I was just telling Gutch, love when Julie. I just love it.
1: I love it too.
0: All right. Advice to grads, real quick.
15: Advice to graduates?
1: Yeah. And a graduate is someone who moves on from school.
0: good addition to that, Julie.
1: Just in case you weren't familiar with Bushman. It's like an education.
0: You had never heard that before.
1: And they are furthering and they like
0: What advice would you give to someone who's graduating from either high school
1: or elementary school?
0: Elementary school counts.
1: Yeah.
15: I would just say, echo what has been said, that work hard and don't be a cheat at work.
0: Yeah, that's a good one, yeah.
15: And make sure you have a good boss.
1: Yeah.
0: Well, you can't control that one, though.
1: That's a tough one. Like, yeah. That can make or break a position, man. No fun.
15: I know you working in the business, Joyce, you had many bosses.
0: I've had many. Mm-hmm. Some I love, some not so much. There's no love lost, if you know what I mean.
1: Yeah.
0: But you know what? I've never been unemployed. I've always been able to get work.
1: There you go. That's something to rest your head on.
15: You ain't going to say no name, though, are you?
0: No, I am not. But I am going to say we got to go because we're coming up to the top. Hey, thanks for calling, Bushman.
1: Thank you, Bushman.
0: All right, take care. This is the song. He's making eyes at me, Eddie Cantor.
16: I'm beside him. Merciless conscience, guide him on. He wants to marry me. Be my honeybee.
0: This is for you, Mr. Oriole.
16: Every minute he gets bolder. Now he's leaning on my shoulder, Mom.
0: I've never heard this.
16: Little Lily was all so silly and shy. And all the fellas knew she wouldn't bill him too. Every single night some smart fella would try to cuddle up to her, but she would cry.
0: I love it. Eddie Cantor.
17: He's making eyes at me.
0: We'll be back after ABC. 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
18: From ABC News, I'm Chuck Severson. A scary aborted takeoff for those aboard this jetliner in Denver last night's being investigated. No word who the person on the runway was or how they got there.
19: Frontier Flight 4345, bound for Los Angeles, was well into its takeoff roll when a frantic call came from the cockpit.
20: Tower, Frontier,
19: The plane had not yet left the ground.
20: We're stopping on the runway. We just hit somebody. We have an engine fire.
19: The audio from ATC.com, the unidentified person was sucked into one of the plane's two engines and killed instantly. The crew of the Airbus jetliner deployed the slides. All 231 people were evacuated with one minor injury. Jim Ryan, ABC News.
18: CDC alerting doctors and health departments around the U.S. to be aware of the potential for imported hantavirus cases from the outbreak on the Dutch cruise ship in the Atlantic. They consider the possibility unlikely. That cruise ship, on which three people died with 140 on board, includes some Americans. It's now headed for Spain's Canary Islands. ABC's Michelle Franzen.
21: The State Department says it is in contact with Americans on board. CDC personnel will then accompany them onto a charter flight to the National Quarantine Unit in Omaha, Nebraska. The facility was used during the early stages of the COVID outbreak.
18: So far, the Iran war ceasefire is holding a day after the U.S. military said it disabled two Iranian tankers trying to blow through the American blockade of Iran's ports. In the small, glitzy, rich Gulf island of Bahrain, the Ministry of Interior says it has arrested 41 people it alleges are part of a group affiliated with Iran's Revolutionary Guard. There were the usual big crowds and a speech by Putin, but what was missing today at the annual Victory Day parade in Moscow, commemorating the defeat of Nazi Germany in World War II?
2: There were no tanks, missiles, and other heavy weapons. Russian officials cite additional security because of the threat of Iranian attacks. 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
2: Guns could be sent through the mail under a new Trump administration proposal, making it a Second Amendment issue. Congress a century ago barred it unless the senders were licensed dealers. It was an anti-crime effort.
23: It seems like a bad idea if mail theft is out of control, which it is.
2: Frank Albergo, head of the National Postal Police Union. The move faces opposition from Democratic attorneys general in 24 states. Warnings to stay safe during extreme heat with a chance of triple-digit temperatures in the West beginning tomorrow. Eddie Zamora, Red Cross volunteer in Central California.
24: People that work in agriculture, for instance, that work outdoors, athletes, students that are outside, and also older adults, those are people that we can definitely check in on.
2: The Red Cross recommends limiting time outdoors and drinking a cup of water every 20 minutes in order to stay hydrated. A new year-long trial of drone delivery over the East River between New York and New Jersey is underway by the Port Authority. It aims to handle small packages, including medical devices, in a fraction of the time of ground delivery in the area.
25: If this is viable and if this is what the community understands to be valuable for the area, we could focus on other routes as well. So the goal certainly is to reduce the transit time for a package to make it as green as possible.
2: James Greenway, a remote pilot with the UK-based Skyports Drone Services, is helping run the trial. Chuck Sievertson, ABC News.
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6: 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Your weather right now, 51 degrees and overcast at the Talk of Akron, WNIR. It's a follow-up on the gunfire in the parking lot at Summit Mall on Friday. Akron and Fairlawn police say that one person is in custody. Officers say that shots were fired in the air at around 3 in the afternoon. A 17-year-old suspect has been arrested. He was trying to run from police. Authorities say that this was not an active shooter situation. No injuries were reported. Nearby Copley, Fairlawn City School District buildings were placed on precautionary lockdown while officers cleared the mall and confirmed there were no additional threats. Akron Children's Hospital is the winning bidder for the former Notre Dame College campus in South Euclid. That came in with an $8 million offer. The hospital edged out the city of South Euclid and other bidders. This after 2 years of speculation about the property's future. Community members say that they're cautiously optimistic the 50-acre property could bring new medical care for kids while still preserving parts of the campus for education and public use. The sale still needs court approval and is expected to close by the end of June. The Ohio Casino Control Commission and Akron Police are working together. They were searching businesses as part of an illegal gambling investigation in violation of Ohio law. That was happening this week. And after receiving complaints that the businesses were operating gaming machines, their two businesses located at 141 East York Street and 1283 East Talmadge Avenue, both in Akron. Approximately 27 suspected illegal slot machines were found, along with an undisclosed amount of money. A piece of Civil War history is headed to Cleveland for the commissioning of the USS Cleveland next week. Officials say cannon number 179. It's the same cannon used during funeral honors for President Lincoln back in 1865. Will travel from the Ohio State House to fire a ceremonial salute at the May 16th event. Civil War reenactors from across Ohio will also take part in that ceremony. Trending on social, vendors at Northside Marketplace are pulling their products from the popular Akron market, saying that they haven't been paid in several months. Marketplace owner Justin Lepley acknowledged the financial struggles, saying the business has faced ongoing cash flow issues and is now seeking outside partnerships to help keep the market operating. Look at your traffic scanner for traffic around Akron this morning. No major widespread closures being reported, but you may run into a few slowdowns just from the wet roads that were happening overnight and some pop-up showers later today. Up next, your full weather report. Your time is now 8:11 at WNAR. 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We'll be back also with a look at your sports on the Talk of Akron, WNIR.
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6: 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First, a look at the Guardians as they've won their third straight game, beating the Minnesota Twins 6-4. Travis Bazzana hit his first Major League home run ever. They play the Twins again today at Progressive Field at 6:10. The Cavs are in a must-win situation this afternoon when they host the Detroit Pistons in Game 3 of their Eastern Conference semifinals series at 3 on NBC. Cavs guard Sam Merrill, who missed Game 2, is listed as questionable for the game with a hamstring injury. Game 4 is Monday night in Cleveland. The Richmond Flying Squirrels scored 6 runs in the 5th inning on their way to a 9-6 win over the Akron Rubber Ducks last night in Richmond. The Rubber Ducks have now lost a season-high 5 games in a row to fall just one game above 500 at 16-15. They continue their series on the road against the Flying Squirrels tonight at 7:05. Game 3 of the Western Conference semifinals between the defending champion Oklahoma City Thunder and the Los Angeles Lakers is tonight at 8:30 on ABC. The Thunder hold a 2-0 in the lead in that series. The NFL and NFL Referees Association have agreed on a new 7-year collective bargaining agreement that avoids a potential work stoppage and use of replacement officials. That deal runs through the 2032 NFL season. The league began the onboarding process for replacement officials last month because negotiations weren't progressing, but that won't be necessary. A stalemate in 2012 resulted in a 110-day lockout, and replacement referees were used. You can cast your vote for the Cavs, and if they'll come back and win the series with the Pistons on WNAR.com, we'll be back with a look at your weather.
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6: Your WNIR weather report. Today, showers and possible thunderstorms throughout our day. High near 70. Tonight, lows around 49. Tomorrow, for your Sunday, a chance of showers before 2. Then partly sunny with a high near 62. For your Monday and Tuesday, sunny with highs near 60. Currently, 51 degrees at the Talk of Akron, WNIR.
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15: Nothing shouts Mother's Day like Mother's Little Helper by the Stones.
6: You're like serving it up today, Joyce.
15: Serving it up. All right, a UK charity called Graham Borghini is fighting elderly loneliness by connecting seniors with supercar owners. They could take joyrides with their Ferraris and Lamborghinis. Okay. And,
6: wait, so it's like a simulated thing? Is that what it is?
15: No, they go out in the cars. They take these little cars, these expensive luxury cars, like a Lamborghini. Uh-huh. I don't know what that costs, but it's a lot. So one 82-year-old grandmother... I was hoping, you know, she's going to joyride in every car. She's going to take them all out, because why not? Because she can.
6: Aww.
15: A tree surgeon who suffered a medical emergency 75 feet up a palm tree, rescued by a San Jose firefighter. So she winced. You know, she had to go in a helicopter when they're rescuing you from a helicopter. You know, it's tough. But the unconscious worker cut free and lowered to safety. Two police bloodhounds located a missing California woman who had fallen 200 feet down a ravine. This would be the worst ever. If you're out hiking or all right, so the dogs picked up her scent from a pillow and led rescuers down this half-mile trail where they airlifted her to safety.
6: Wow.
15: I don't want to ever do an activity where I would need to be airlifted out.
6: Yeah.
15: Okay?
6: Yeah. Exactly.
15: Two friends drove a three-wheeled Reliant Robin named Sheila 14,000 miles across 22 African countries. They chased a world record and they got it. Despite they had blown engines and broken gearboxes and a cattle truck rescue, and they were driving a really unreliable car, but they limped its way to the finish line. But why would you take a car that breaks down on you all the time across the African, you know, Sahara?
6: Right.
15: Sahara
6: decisions. Oh. It sounds like a Thelma and Louise situation.
15: I know. It sounds like something that we would do, but maybe not. A dachshund vanished for nearly 3 months. I heard this story, and I saw a picture of the cute little, because I love dachshunds. Mm-hmm. It was in Perth, Australia. The owners went on a desperate search. They were camping. The dog got spooked, ran off in the wilderness in Australia. Okay. After weeks of feed stations, traps everywhere, a local resident found the emaciated pup alive. It was like 3 months, hiding in her shed and reunited. And I saw a photo, and the dog's just looking up. It's like, you should come when they call you.
6: Yeah.
15: When they call your name, you come to
6: your
15: mama.
6: Safety. It's for your own safety.
15: It's for your own well being, little guy.
6: Yep.
15: I can see him doing that. A 96-year-old great-grandmother went viral after teaching her granddaughter's 150-pound Newfoundland dog to dig perfect flower-size holes where she
6: good
15: points.
6: Idea.
15: So she did that so she could
6: good
15: plant.
6: Girl. That's a smart thing to teach your dog.
15: The dog waited for commands, and she pointed and said, okay, plant my marigold, and, you know, turn the garden into a team effort, which is really cool. We're going to go to the phones.
6: We're talking.
15: Lots of calls. Let's do it. Good morning. Thank you for holding. Hello.
16: Good morning, Joyce and Julie.
15: Hi, good morning. How are you doing? Good?
16: I'm good. Star.
15: Hi, Dar.
16: Hi, you were talking earlier. I bet you got this a lot of times, Joyce. My three sons.
15: Yeah, they're singing the song.
16: Wonderful. Yeah. They're all Eagle Scouts. That's great. And I don't know how you did it.
15: You know what? Honestly, I can't take all the credit because they're good boys. And, you know, people say, oh, I have a bad relationship with my kids. I don't. I feel like they love me and I love them. And I'm not saying we haven't had arguments or I haven't agreed with their decisions. But you know what? They are we're very close knit. And we very much get along. And they're like fighting for, okay, what are we going to do? Are we going to cook? What do you want to do? I feel very, very blessed with the kids. And I'm saying that from my heart.
6: Aw, that's nice.
15: From my heart.
16: How many do you have?
15: I have three, and Julie has.
6: I have
15: some...
6: two stepdaughters.
15: Yeah, stepdaughters.
6: Mama.
16: Nice.
6: Mm-hmm. Yeah.
16: Yeah.
15: And Dar, refresh our memory. And I guess fur babies count too. If you
16: Sure. And so do all the generations of nieces and nephews we'd borrowed, you know?
15: Exactly. Yes.
6: That's exactly right. Do you have any kiddos?
16: No, it's not because we did not want them.
6: Sure.
16: We just didn't have the opportunity. But
15: yeah. Right.
6: Understood.
15: But you can still, you know what? You know what's interesting, Dar? You can still be a mother figure to so many people.
6: It's true.
15: And honestly, that is a gift too. Mm-hmm. And don't be hard on yourself and go, oh, I didn't, it just never. You can really make a difference. You really, really can.
6: Yeah. And with the nieces and nephews, for
15: yes.
6: sure. Like, my
15: mm-hmm.
6: nieces are oh, they're the mm-hmm. apple of my eye. I love them.
15: And many people don't have kids, and that's okay.
16: Yeah. Oh, my goodness. I was going to throw a song out there for Mother's Day.
15: What's the song?
16: I always remember Coat of Many Colors, Dolly's
15: song.
16: Yes. It's a great song. Mm-hmm. Kind of sad, but it's so true, just the way she grew up. She's an amazing person.
6: Mm-hmm. Good one.
15: Yeah, Dolly.
16: And then... Dolly Parton, and then you had a few other questions.
15: I did. How about advice?
16: Flower. Mm-hmm. About the flower.
15: Oh, yeah,
6: the flower is like the most popular.
16: I was racking my brain. I'm thinking, well, where we live, if we go by the seasons, you know, what would be really fitting mm-hmm. in the fall would be mums.
6: Oh, right. Gosh, that would be a good one.
16: But I'm thinking to myself, okay, what's growing right
6: That's
16: now?
6: That's a good one. I like that.
15: Is it mums?
16: No.
15: No.
16: But I love that.
15: That's a good guess.
16: If Mother's Day was in the fall, that would be like the perfect mums.
15: Oh, yeah, mums are beautiful. Yeah. That's a good guess. That's a good guess.
16: But no, I think the daffodils, because those are pretty.
6: Mm-hmm.
16: Those are
6: so pretty.
16: Yeah, mm-hmm. they are.
15: Yeah, that's a good choice. And advice to seniors that are graduating, can you give them any advice? And this could be from high school, kindergarten. No matter what, if you're moving on, you're moving forward.
16: Well, I know your mindset is totally different when you're reaching those adult ages, but
15: mm-hmm.
16: just talk to your parents, get all the information, whether it's something minute or really spectacular, what your mother and father and their relatives grew up doing and mm-hmm. what they did, because, you know, it's inevitable. Everybody has to go sooner or later, but you always think about, oh, well, I wonder what it was like for them. You know, it would be a totally different way of life because, mm-hmm. you know, it's progressed so much. But, yeah, just talk to them as much as you can, just about nothing.
15: What was your mom like?
6: Aww, that's nice.
16: Oh, she was a hard worker.
15: Yeah.
16: She did everything, us six kids, you know.
15: Oh, my goodness.
16: Yeah, we were on the farm. Mm-hmm. She made breakfast, lunch, dinner, and many other things. I don't know how she rested.
6: Wow. It doesn't sound like she would have.
16: She was an amazing mother, and she was funny.
15: That's good,
16: And, oh, my goodness, she just was just fun. And I look back at it, and I think, how did she do all that with us? Oh, my goodness. A lot of work.
15: Well, when you grow up with a big family, I know sometimes people feel like, gosh, you don't get a lot of attention. But you took the time to get to know your mama, which is really a wonderful thing.
6: Mm-hmm.
15: You got to know her. Well, I hope you'll call us this week. I'm playing a little bit of your song here.
6: Thank you, Tara.
15: There it is. All right, call us again, okay? She goes. And we're going to take more calls here. We invite you to call us 330-673-1234. We are talking about, and this is our trivia question here, what is the most popular flower given to moms on Mother's Day? It is not mums, which, hey, Dar, I think that's a great...
6: really good idea.
15: That was a really good idea, mm-hmm. but it's not that one. And we're also playing Mother's Day songs, favorite songs about Mother's Day, and advice that you would give to graduating seniors. And did you get bad advice? Did someone just say plastics to you? I mean, like the graduate? If someone said that to you, let's go back. Good morning. Thank you for holding. Hello.
17: Well, hello, Joyce and Julie.
15: Oh, hi. Good morning. How are you?
6: Now, thank you.
17: I'm not a caller at all, but I had to call because I wanted to let Julie know I got my magazine the other day, and I'm opening it up. There's Julie. And you did a beautiful layout. You're not at all how I had you pictured.
6: Really?
17: You're beautiful.
15: Julie is gorgeous. Now, can I ask the magazine, like, what was it? And what was there an article? What was it?
17: Oh, yeah. They did a little summary on her Akron life.
6: Yes.
17: And I was tickled pink. I said, now I know what she looks like.
6: Oh, my gosh. That's so sweet.
17: Otherwise, I'm not a caller, but I will take a guess at that flower. Is it a geranium? Mm-hmm. My mom always wanted geranium.
6: Good guess, though. Thank you for guessing.
15: That's so funny. All right, now which edition of Akron Life was it?
6: Because is this month.
15: This month, okay.
6: Mm-hmm.
15: All right.
17: Yeah, May.
15: That's wonderful.
17: And I got it the other day, and I'm looking at my Julie Hall. And then I thought, is this the same Julie Holiday? And then when I read the story, it's the WNIR.
15: I love it. And I'm going to look it up because I...
6: Yeah, do.
15: It's a digital.
6: It's awesome.
15: Do you have one on you?
6: No, I just have...
15: You should be carrying it around on you 24/7, first of all.
6: I was so tickled when they asked me to do, because it's like their fashion issue this month.
15: Yeah, which is why I wasn't asked, of course.
6: Well, I told them to call you. I referred them to you.
15: Yeah, but they know. Everybody knows.
17: You'll have to be in that magazine.
15: Oh, right. Yeah. Okay. Yeah. I'm just saying, because Julie and I talk about this all the time. She does a little thrift, and she buys unique little things. So she does

0: no
1: Carpathia. Otherwise,
0: no way.
2: She came over on the Carpathia.
0: That's amazing.
1: Was a very hard worker, and
0: where's she from?
1: She was from Austria-Hungary.
0: From Austria-Hungary,
2: oh,
0: yeah.
2: Okay. Mm-hmm.
0: She was supposed to be on the Titanic. That's amazing.
1: Yeah. My mom told me that story, and I thought, oh, my God.
0: No.
1: And my dad came over from Europe, too, when they met over here.
0: Yes.
1: Wow. And that. So
0: I
1: think
0: incredible.
1: I'm one of the last people that had parents from Europe.
0: Yes.
1: Most of them are born over here, you know.
0: Yeah. Okay. Well, my mom was from Germany. But I can tell you, to say, hey, I missed the boat, and the boat was Titanic.
2: Yeah.
1: I know. Sprechen Sie Deutsch?
0: Yeah, I speak Deutsch.
1: My familie hat sprechen viel
0: Your family speaks?
1: Deutsch. I grew up with my grandma.
0: Your Oma. Did you call her an Oma?
1: No, not really. I forget what I called her.
0: Okay.
1: She's been dead so long.
0: Oh, that's wonderful.
1: See, my parents brought her over.
0: Oh, my goodness.
1: And
0: yeah.
1: She was captured by the Russians.
0: Yes.
1: So they were in concentration camp.
0: Well, we lost ours to the Russians, so it wasn't a pretty picture for our family over there either.
1: Those stories are something else.
0: Yeah, you know, when I tell people, when they ask about your history, it's like, look, my mom grew up in World War II Germany. And I said, her mother's family was just annihilated, and her father, you know, just gone.
2: Wow.
0: So, I mean, when we tell these stories, it's just not your traditional upbringings. But you do. I hope you will write your story down. Would you do that?
2: Wow.
0: Would you write your story down?
1: At my age, I'm a little old for that.
0: I'm
1: nearing the end of my life. Most of my family's gone.
0: I know, but you have a story to tell. You have a story to tell. I hope you will call again, okay?
2: Sweetie pie.
1: Remember
2: that guy you
1: finally convinced him to write a story, and then he's gone.
0: Yes.
1: I remember him from several years ago.
0: You mean Joe?
1: Yeah, I forget
0: Joe
1: his name.
0: Find him.
1: Yeah. No, not Joe. It was a caller.
0: Okay.
2: Was it Math?
1: Caller
2: Math?
1: Used to call in.
2: Mr. Math?
0: He's
2: no.
0: writing. He's alive.
1: Okay. That's good.
0: I believe everyone has a story. I really do. I think people, their lives, even if they don't think it was interesting, everyone has
2: Absolutely.
0: A story to tell. And even if you record your story...
1: Mm-hmm.
0: And I think yours is worth telling, just from the little bit. And I've never talked to you before.
2: Yeah,
1: I very seldom. But I had to tell Julie. I saw.
0: Yes,
2: so
0: and
2: sweet.
0: You know what?
2: I
0: gotta look
2: day.
0: That article up.
2: Thank you.
0: I can't believe she doesn't have like copies to hand out to us either.
2: I'm a little
0: shocked at that.
1: Oh, I'm surprised she didn't tell you.
2: I know. I've been kind of quiet about all the fun things.
0: Okay, but I know now, and I. can look it up. I do get it online.
2: Oh, cool. Akron Life magazine, yeah.
0: I do, but I don't always read them.
2: That's
0: always read. But I will. Hey, thank you.
1: Well, nice talking to you.
0: Thank you
2: well.
0: So much
2: thank
0: for calling,
2: you.
0: Okay?
1: Okay, bye-bye.
0: All right,
2: a pleasure.
0: Care. My goodness. Good morning. Hello.
3: Woof, woof, woof.
0: Whoa, the dog walker.
2: The dog walker.
0: There you are. Hi.
2: Are you all entangles over there?
0: Yeah, wrap the leashes around you.
3: Let's not get that sassy on Sassy Saturday.
2: But it's Sassy Saturday. We can get sassy
0: today.
2: Is.
0: It is. We're sort of sassy today. Well, it's good to talk to you on a Saturday. And what does your weekend bring to you?
2: Fleas.
3: Well,
2: and...
3: I start a 17-day dog sitting gig later on.
0: Oh, good.
3: I'm
0: okay.
3: In,
2: 17
3: I'm in,
2: days.
3: Like, yeah, they're going to France.
0: Okay.
2: Cool. So that's at their home, maybe? Mm-hmm. Or no?
3: Yeah.
2: Fun.
0: Oh, my goodness.
3: It's right on Main Street in Chagrin, and there'll be the Blossom Time Festival and parade line there.
2: What?
3: And
2: that is so cool.
3: It'll be incredible.
2: Oh, my
3: gosh.
2: Yeah,
3: I've never, you know, while I've lived here 30 years, it's always been as a not village resident, you know, just on the outskirts. And and driving in was always such a hassle, you know, that you know, except when your kids are there and need to go on the rides, you know, I'm like, oh, great. There had to be a real good band playing for me to go down there, but I'm so excited just to walk 8 houses down to the town
2: square. Oh, my goodness.
3: Yeah.
2: What a blessing. That is so cool.
3: It is. And the Eagles Club is like 8 houses the other way where I hang out in the Greenville.
2: Wow.
3: So it's,
2: now you better make the parade, okay?
3: Oh, I will. I'll do an on-site report.
0: Mm-hmm.
3: So, you know how Phil got all these movie recommendations?
0: Yeah.

0: Yeah.
1: For his recuperation.
0: Has he burned through them all yet? I don't know.
1: Well, I'm hoping he has an extra copy of The Graduate to pass on to your colleague.
2: I know.
0: She's got to see that.
1: Who could shoo Julie Holiday? Jesus loves you more than you will know. Whoa, whoa, whoa.
0: Mrs. Robinson. Well, and I believe Anne Bancroft, who was described as the older woman. She was only 36 when she made that movie, which is sort of amazing when you think about that, because that's not old at all. But they were looking at her as the older woman in the movie. She was there, but you know, she's not old in that. It's like
1: who was her husband? You know who she was married
0: to? Who was it?
1: The comic genius Mel Brooks.
0: I don't think I knew that little fact of information. She was married to Mel Brooks. He's still alive.
1: Yep. Can you imagine how fun that would have been to be in a house in a relationship with Mel Brooks?
0: Wow. Blazing.
1: Yeah.
0: Blazing. Now, what was your mother like?
1: My mother was the soul of the family. And, you know, she left us about a decade ago. But, she really was the anchor, and multi-generational German family, the Brunners, my dad came from a less than generational family, so her familiar structure offered so much to my dad and us kids. And I mean, on the weekends in the 70s, they lived around the Portage Lakes on one of the lakes. Mm-hmm. And every weekend, the entire extended family would gather in the summer times. And even during the winter time at Grandma's house in the Heights, you know, there'd be like all her sisters and all the nieces and nephews so that the parents could go out and have date night.
0: Mm-hmm.
1: And, so my mom and her family were really familiarly structured, you know, and you don't appreciate it till it's gone. Like, my kids never enjoyed that kind of mothering, you know. Mm-hmm. And
0: how many kids are in your family?
1: I am the oldest of four boys.
0: All right, so you had a very big family. I mean, four kids, four boys
1: born for three generations.
0: Are you serious?
1: Wow. That's why we were so staffy.
0: That's a poor boy. See, your mom, she must have really been a martyr, really, because it's hard. I realize my sons are very rough and tumble, but I don't think I would have treated them any different if they were girls. I mean, honestly, they're better cooks than I am. They're cleaner than I am. They're just
2: really,
0: they are. Oh yeah,
1: that's rare.
2: That is rare.
0: They are. Yeah. They clean.
2: Wow.
1: Thank God you and I never procreated, Joyce. Oh my God. The house would be in trouble.
0: Well, I tell you what, with having three boys though, I loved experiencing that very much so. But they are, you know, they break the stereotypes. They really break the mold. You know, they're very different. Like I said, they're very neat. They love to clean. They like to have a clean environment, whereas I'm really messy. Maybe that's why.
2: Wow.
0: Maybe that's why.
2: Yeah, maybe. Maybe they wanted to.
0: Take a shot at her. Go ahead.
1: Oh, I'll say this about my mom, too. She gave me my love of music and the ability to actually start going down the rock and roll pathway. Like, when we'd go to Revco, she'd let me pick out her record album off the cutout racks, and she encouraged my artful development. So, you know, that alone is probably the greatest gift beyond her love that she gave me.
0: And that is a gift, to have music. You know, we talked to...
1: And art, books, and stamps, and just appreciation of that kind of thing, rather than, you know, letting it fly by, and, you know, so...
0: See, those are wonderful.
1: Thanks, Mom.
0: All right, so answer our question here, then we're going to go to news. What is the most popular flower given to moms on Mother's Day? All right, it's not moms, it's not geraniums. What do you think it is?
1: Doesn't every mom want the big O? I mean, orchid?
0: I didn't say it that way, but...
2: That's a really good guess.
0: Orchids!
2: That's a really good guess.
0: No. know. And the only other hint I can also give to this is, you know, it's not roses, because people mm-hmm. would say roses, and roses are very popular. They're also very expensive. You know, someone will know what the cost of a dozen roses is.
2: Okay.
0: 330-673-1231. Someone will know what that is. But roses, people say, oh, give your mom roses on Mother's Day. They're very pricey.
2: I didn't know that. Yeah. I haven't really bought roses in a long time.
0: I know.
2: I don't know if I've ever bought roses.
0: Really?
2: I
0: have, maybe, but it's been a long time.
2: People like are performing kind of like in a play.
0: Oh, when someone
2: like
0: does a play?
2: Or like a graduation. Yeah.
0: And another hint I will give is these are fairly inexpensive flowers.
2: Really?
0: Yeah. These are fairly.
1: Dandelions?
0: See, you keep guessing. No, it's not dandelions, but what a great, you know what, mom, if her kid comes up to her and gives her dandelions, isn't going to say, oh, thank you so much.
2: Yeah.
0: Thank you, dog walker. That's the best gift I've ever been given.
1: You're right.
0: See, dogs would do that. See, you're the kind of guy that should give, advice on to graduates, because you've been out there. You've been out there
2: the best time in Chagrin.
1: You pick up after enough dogs in life, you learn some lessons.
0: You learn a little something.
2: A lot of humility there, truly. A lot of humility.
1: Almost croaking. Listen, I almost died last year. Almost croaking was the best thing that ever happened to me. It readjusted my perspective on so much, and the ability to forgive, the ability to love, it was heightened by nearly not being here. And so...
0: Can you share what happened again? What was going down? Because I remember we were talking.
1: So what made me collapse was I coughed a little teeny cough, 420, I went, and all of a sudden I just saw stars, and I was bleeding out from an ulcer at my esophageal gastro junction, and so when the Chagrin folks picked me up and took me to the hospital, they scoped me to clip the bleeding ulcer, and they found over a dozen healed aneurysms in my descending aorta. So that meant I'd been having heart attack after heart attack and just dealing with it. And if I had not bled out from the ulcer, I would have died from a heart attack sooer than later. So again, thank God that that happened to me. You know,
0: We are so glad you're here.
2: Wow,
0: we're glad that you made it through that.
2: Wow.
0: And I do remember that. Hey, call us
2: thank
0: Monday,
2: you for that
0: okay?
2: Hope.
1: Have a great
2: call
1: weekend.
2: Us Monday. Thank you. You
1: Mother's
2: as well.
1: Day.
2: Yes, and
0: take
2: have
0: care.
2: Fun blossom time.
0: Yeah, we'll be back. We're going to take a break right now for news and sports with Julie.
2: Hi, thank you, Joyce. It's Julie Holiday with your WNAR News. 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Currently 51 degrees and overcast at the Talk of Akron WNAR. Your local news headlines, former Ohio University football coach Brian Smith suing the university, claiming he was wrongfully fired last December. Smith says the university breached his contract and damaged his reputation after accusing him of serious misconduct, including alleged inappropriate relationships and alcohol-related behavior. The university says that it plans to strongly defend itself in court. A follow-up on the gunfire in the parking lot at Summit Mall on Friday, Akron and Fairlawn police saying the one person is in custody. Officers say shots were fired in the air at around 3 in the afternoon. A 17-year-old was arrested. He was trying to run from police. Authorities say that this was not an active shooter situation and no injuries were reported. Akron Children's Hospital is the winning bidder for the former Notre Dame College campus in South Euclid with an $8 million offer. The hospital edged out the city of Euclid and other bidders. Community members say that they're cautiously optimistic that the 50-acre property could bring new medical medical care for kids while still preserving parts of the campus for education and public use. The Ohio Casino Control Commission and Akron Police working together to search two businesses as part of an illegal gambling investigation in violation of Ohio law. This happening this week, it began after receiving complaints that the businesses were operating gaming machines. One of the locations, 141 East York Street and 1283 East Talmadge Avenue, both in Akron, approximately 27 illegal slot machines were found. A piece of Civil War history is headed to Cleveland for the commissioning of the USS Cleveland next week. Officials say that cannon number 179, it's the same cannon used during funeral hours for President Lincoln in Cleveland back in 1865, will travel from the Ohio State House to fire a ceremonial salute at the May 16th event. Civil War reenactors from across Ohio will also take part in that ceremony. A look at your traffic scanner this morning. No major widespread closures being reported, but you may run into some slowdowns from wet roads and pop-up showers later today. Your time is now 8:43. 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We will be back with a look at your sports on the Talk of Akron, WNIR.
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2: 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First, a look at the Guardians as they've won their third straight game, beating the Minnesota Twins 6-4. Travis Bezzana hit his first Major League home run ever. Rookie Parker Messick allowed one run in 5 2/3 innings, and Jose Ramirez reached 1,700 career hits with a liner into left field in the seventh inning, driving in Stephen Kwan. The Cavs are in a must-win situation this afternoon when they host the Detroit Pistons in Game 3 of their Eastern Conference semifinal series. It's also at 3 on NBC. Cavs guard Sam Merrill, who missed Game 2, is listed as questionable for the game with a hamstring injury. The Pistons lead the series 2-0. The Cavs are 4-0 at home so far in the playoffs. Game 4 is Monday night in Cleveland. The Richmond Flying Squirrels scored 6 runs in the 5th inning on their way to a 9-6 win over the Akron Rubber Ducks last night in Richmond. The Rubber Ducks now have lost a season-high 5 games in a row to fall just 1 game above 500 at 16-15. They continue their series on on the road against the Flying Squirrels tonight at 7:05. Game 3 of the Western Conference semifinals between the defending champion Oklahoma City Thunder and the Lakers is tonight at 8:30. The Thunder hold a 2-0 lead in that series. And a look at your WNIR sports poll. 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
2: A look at your WNIR weather today brought to you by Portage Community Bank, where neighbors serving neighbors is more than just a slogan. Showers and possible thunderstorms throughout the day, high near 70. Tonight, lows around 49 degrees and a bit windy. Tomorrow for your Sunday, Mother's Day, a chance of showers before 2. Partly sunny with a high near 62. And for your Monday and Tuesday, sunny with a high near 60. Currently 51 degrees at the Talk of Akron, WNIR.
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0: And I just learned that Julie's article is a two-pager.
2: It is.
0: It's like a two-page spread.
2: It is. A two-page spread in Akron Life. Yeah.
0: I just think that's the way to go. I would be taking that with me everywhere. I'd be like posting it.
2: You're right. I know. I probably should be doing
0: just getting a little press.
2: A little PR.
0: Little
2: PR. My own PR person.
12: I like that idea.
0: I love that, and I am going to look that up.
12: Thank you. Please.
0: We're playing some Mother's Day songs today. We also, our Mother's Day question, what is the most popular flower given to moms on Mother's Day? If you're not roses, orchids, mums, or geraniums, what do you think it might be? Someone may not get this. I don't know. We got lots of calls. Let's go ahead and go back to the phone.
12: Let's do it.
0: Get an answer. Good morning. Thanks for holding. Hello.
13: Good morning.
0: Good Hi, morning. Good morning. How are you?
13: It's a beautiful morning.
12: Oh, it good. Is. Are you outside?
13: I'm outside. I'm parking now. I was driving.
12: Okay, that's cool. We can do two things at once. It's fine.
13: Yeah. It's Rat Girl.
12: It's Rat Girl? Is that what you said?
13: Rock, R-O-C.
12: Oh, Rock Girl. Okay, Hi, Rock Girl. I've never met you before. I'm grateful to hear you, though.
13: No, you didn't.
12: Cool.
13: But it's nice hearing both of you women on this air.
12: Hey.
0: Thank you. Again, I reiterate, I love it when Julie's here. I'm telling you, she's such an asset to this whole station.
12: Oh, that.
13: I'm going to guess the flower.
0: Okay,
12: let's do it. You'll probably get it.
13: Carnation.
12: Yes.
0: The carnation.
12: That's what I was thinking.
0: It is carnation. Well, we don't have prizes.
12: But you get bragging rights.
0: But that is, how did you know that?
13: Because they're all over.
0: Yeah,
13: I
0: they are.
13: So are roses. And they're getting they're getting them ready. And I said, when customers come in, we'll give one for Mother's Day.
12: Yeah.
13: And they dye them pink or any other color, purple. Yeah.
0: Now, is it true if you put them in water, like with purple food dye, that they will be purple?
13: They're not going to be strongly purple. Unless
0: a little bit of purple.
13: But you know what? You know that, what do you call it? The ornamental grass? I don't know if you have any, but I have a lot.
12: Ornamental
13: you put
12: grass?
13: Kool-Aid in the ground, they'll start coming up the color of the Kool-Aid.
12: What? Wait, have you tried this?
0: Tell us how that works.
12: Yeah.
13: I didn't try it because, I can only do so much.
0: Yeah, but this is a good
12: but
0: tip.
12: But that sounds like a really fun thing. You sprinkle the Kool-Aid on the, the ground, on the seed?
13: On the ground.
12: Yeah, on the ground.
0: Oh, wow.
13: And if you know anything about the ornamental grass, that is hard. That is, you have to take a chainsaw to get them out of the ground.
0: I have some Kool-Aid at home. I wonder if I should be doing this.
12: You have Kool-Aid at home.
0: I do have Kool-Aid at home. Every home.
13: I mean, don't overdo it, but do it.
0: I think I will.
12: How fun if you had little patches of orange grass or something. Wouldn't it be so cute? Don't threaten me with a good time.
0: No,
12: I love that idea.
0: Yeah. That is so good. Well, hey, you call us again, okay?
12: Rock
0: Thanks
12: girl.
0: For calling in. You are correct. It was carnations. That's the answer to this trivia question.
13: I did it.
12: You're awesome.
0: Thanks for calling. Call again.
12: I want to learn more about her.
0: I know, me too. Good morning. Hello. Good morning.
14: Good morning.
0: Hi, how
14: good
0: are you?
14: Morning.
12: Thank you for waiting.
14: Oh, no, not a problem. Happy Mother's Day to all.
12: Thank you. Yeah. And to you.
0: You want some Mother's Day trivia? And this is kind of, there's maybe more than one animal. What animal carries her babies in a pouch on her belly? You might know
14: kangaroo.
0: This. Yeah, that's right. It is a kangaroo. That is correct. Do you know the lady who founded Mother's Day? Do you know the name of that person?
12: Eve?
0: Yeah, should have been Eve, huh? Yeah, the Cain and Abel thing didn't work out real well, though. do you know her name? Because if not, I'll share it. It's Anna Jarvis.
12: Really?
0: She's the one that started it. Anna Jarvis. She was just thought her mother should be honored, and then she's like, all mothers should be honored.
12: Aww.
0: And she's the one that started it.
12: Good for her.
0: Which, yeah. Really
12: did it come before Father's Day?
0: No.
12: No.
0: Yes, it did. It did come before Father's Day. But then people are like, if we're doing moms,
12: we should do it.
0: We better do dads too.
12: And nurses. And
0: And everybody
12: and
0: else has
12: dogs
0: a day. Everybody has a day, which is kind of funny. How about advice for graduating seniors? Do you have any?
14: Listen to your mother.
0: Listen to your mama. Yeah,
12: I think
0: that's a good advice.
12: If mama ain't happy, nobody happy.
0: You know, that's another saying. Uh-huh. That's right.
12: Do you find that's true?
0: Yes.
12: Yeah, in your own family. if I'm not happy, it's not fun
0: for anybody. Nobody's going to have a good time.
12: You better just go with it.
0: That is so true. Well, sir, thank you so much for calling in today. Okay, you call again.
14: Okay.
12: All right. Thank you. Thanks for waiting. Appreciate you.
0: Good morning. Hello.
13: Hey, girl.
12: It seems like we're all awake now. I'm awake.
0: I think we are.
12: I officially am awake.
0: And you know what? We did not get to hear.
13: Back, girls.
0: Oh, the hollerback girls. Girl. Ain't no hollerback girl. Two times I've been around that. All right, I'm sorry.
12: Oh my gosh.
0: Julie, and I don't know if she has time to find the song that the Olsen twins sing. I don't know. Can you find that on your phone? And probably
12: absolutely
0: not. Maybe she's going to look for it. The Olsen twins.
13: They sing Peanut Butter.
12: This is going to be for my.
13: Hey, Peanut Butter.
0: Hey, Peanut Butter.
13: Those two were like little robot children. Hey. They were like a cash register. Ding, ding, ding, ding, ding.
0: The Olsen twins have done very well. No matter what you think about them, they've done very well. Okay, she's going to hold it up. There it is.
12: This is for you, my mom. This is for mom.

0: Do you know which one is which?
1: No.
2: One and two.
0: One and two?
2: Yeah. Olsen one, Olsen two.
0: Yeah, so see, cute. That is a song I've not heard about mothers. And you know what? I guess I should learn the difference between the twins.
2: One of them went out with Keith Ledger.
3: Oh, okay. That's okay. Cool. I'm here for it.
2: And then one of them married like an old guy or something.
0: Mm-hmm.
2: Is that right?
3: You're just spreading rumors now. I don't really know.
0: It doesn't matter. Age is nothing. What do many families make for mom on Mother's Day morning? What do they do for their mom? This is pretty easy.
2: Breakfast.
0: Yeah.
3: Breakfast. Okay.
0: It's breakfast.
2: Yeah. I'm making mom some breakfast. I make mom breakfast every morning.
3: See, you do? What's a staple for her that she likes?
2: Anything small. She hates to eat. She doesn't want to get heavy, which is crazy because people that are not supposed to eat.
0: Yeah, they need to.
2: No, they're supposed to eat. They have muscle. She doesn't want to eat.
3: She doesn't like a lot of food.
2: Oh, yeah. She's very frustrating.
3: Yeah, that's very different from me. Incredibly different.
2: Even old people are supposed to eat by the time of your life when you should.
0: I know, and then they don't want to eat. That's the irony of life. Hey, we got to run, my friend.
3: Thank you.
0: Julie,
3: happy Mom's Day.
0: Back next Saturday. Wonderful time.
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4: From ABC News, I'm Chuck Sievertson. The jetliner slamming on the brakes on takeoff in Denver last night and an investigation.
5: Pressure 4345. We're stopping on the runway. We just hit somebody. We have an engine fire.
6: Seconds after aborting its takeoff roll and slamming on the brakes, the crew of Frontier Flight 4345 called the control tower.
5: There was an individual walking across the runway.
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7: We've got smoke in the aircraft. We're going to evacuate on the runway.
6: Emergency slides were deployed and passenger Andrew Garcia captured video of the scene.
8: Everybody get away from the aircraft.
6: Investigators will try to determine how the person who was killed instantly ended up on the runway. Jim Ryan, ABC News.
4: The CDC alerting doctors and health departments around the U.S. to be aware of the potential for imported hantavirus cases from the outbreak on the cruise ship in the Atlantic. They consider it unlikely. The ship with 140 on board, including some Americans, is headed for Spain's Canary Islands, where ABC's Maggie Rulli is.
9: Now, the ship won't even be allowed to dock here. Instead, we expect it to anchor somewhere in the water. They'll ferry small groups of passengers here to the port dressed in hazmat suits before boarding military-guarded buses and being taken to the airport.
4: The Americans will be flown to a quarantine unit in Omaha. So far, the Iran war ceasefire is holding. The Gulf Island nation Bahrain says it has arrested 41 people it alleges are part of a group affiliated with Iran's Revolutionary Guard. There were the usual big crowds, but what was missing today at the annual Victory Day parade in Moscow commemorating the defeat of Nazi Germany in World War II? There were no tanks, missiles, and other heavy weapons. Russian officials cited additional security because of the threat of Ukrainian attacks. In his speech, Russian President Putin declared, "Victory has always been and will be ours." For the first time, the parade featured troops from North Korea, which sent its soldiers to fight alongside Russians in Ukraine. You're listening to ABC News.
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4: Guns could be sent through the Postal Service under a new Trump administration proposal that cites the Second Amendment. It was prohibited by Congress a century ago unless senders were licensed dealers as an anti-crime effort. Frank Albergo, head of the National Postal Police Union.
12: There's no reason to think that these parcels will be stolen. I mean, mail theft right now is out of control and something needs to be done.
4: Some Democratic attorneys general oppose the plan. Thousands of students worldwide have now regained access to the online learning system Canvas after a cyber attack demanding ransom suddenly shut them out on Thursday.
1: One of my finals yesterday was also based online on Canvas. So our professors were all scrambling. They're trying to switch to paper exams, get them, you know, to us in time, because the finals blocks are very highly structured, so it's really hard to reschedule something like that.
4: St. Anselm College junior Beau Mance. Other schools targeted included Harvard, Columbia, and the U of New Hampshire. Despite the dire humanitarian crisis across the Gaza Strip, a handful of Palestinian surfers are finding joy and relief riding the waves of the territory's Mediterranean coastal waters. So few because there's a shortage of surfboards and the materials needed to fix damaged ones. It's also risky because of Israeli patrols. It's Saturday, May 9th. On this day in 1914, President Woodrow Wilson, acting on a joint congressional resolution, signed a proclamation designating the second Sunday in May as Mother's Day. Chuck Sievertson, ABC News.
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2: 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Currently 51 degrees and a bit overcast at the Talk of Akron, WNIR. Your local news stories this morning, former Ohio University football coach Brian Smith is suing the university, claiming he was wrongfully fired last December. He says the university breached his contract and damaged his reputation. The lawsuit seeks millions in damages, including the remaining balance of his contract. University officials are planning to strongly defend themselves in court. A follow-up on the gunfire in the parking lot at Summit Mall on Friday. Akron and Fairlawn police saying that one person is in custody. Officers say that shots were fired into the air at around 3 in the afternoon. A 17-year-old suspect arrested. He was trying to run from police. Authorities say that this was not an active shooter situation and no injuries have been reported. Akron Children's Hospital is the winning bidder for the former Notre Dame College campus in South Euclid with an $8 million offer. The hospital edged out the city of South Euclid and other bids, and this after 2 years of speculation about the property's future. That sale still needs court approval and is expected to close by the end of June. The Ohio Casino Control Commission and Akron Police working together to search two businesses as part of an illegal gambling investigation in violation of Ohio law. This happening May 6 after the department received complaints that the businesses were operating gaming machines. Those two places, located at 141 East York Street and 1283 East Talmadge Avenue, both in Akron, approximately 27 suspected illegal slot machines. A piece of Civil War history is headed to Cleveland for the commissioning of the USS Cleveland next week. Officials say cannon number 179, it's the same cannon used during funeral honors for President Lincoln in Cleveland back in 1865, will travel from the Ohio State House to fire a ceremonial salute at the May 16th event. And trending on social, some vendors at Northside Marketplace in Akron are pulling their products from the popular market, saying they haven't been paid in sales for months. Marketplace owner Justin Lepley acknowledging the financial struggles, saying the businesses faced ongoing cash flow issues and are now seeking outside partnerships to help keep the market growing. And up next, your full weather report, but for now, your time is 9:09. Remember, you get the local news anytime at WNIR.com. We'll be back with a look at your weather on the Talk of Akron, WNIR.
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2: And a look at your WNIR weather report. Showers, possible thunderstorms throughout your day. High near 70. Tonight, lows around 49 degrees and a little windy. Tomorrow, for your Sunday, a chance of showers before 2. Otherwise, high near 62. And for your Monday and Tuesday, sunny with highs near 60. Currently, 51 degrees at the Talk of Akron, WNIR.
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9: A couch is back in the saddle tonight at Brown Stadium. Zach Brown.
10: You know, well, I'm a chicken fryer.
9: Busy
10: cold
9: night.
10: Beer on a Friday night. A pair of jeans that fit just right.
9: The Pride of Atlanta, Georgia. Huge following. And I believe, somebody double check me. Lieutenant Dan, you out there this morning? The NCAA every year, they started with, when I first noticed it, was the Pride of Akron, the Black Keys, about, 10, 12 years ago. They were all over the place on March Madness. And I think Zach Brown Band was too, right? But good morning. Couch with you after a day off. Good job by Lou Santini. Saturday morning, 330-673-1234. Huntington Bank's 2026 summer concert begins tonight with... is it Zach Brown or Zach Bryan? I think I might have got this mixed up. Somebody call in and tell me. Is it Zach Bryan? I don't know my country as well as I used to. Anyhow, the point of this article... I think it might be Zach Bryan now. I don't know. Is Zach Bryan and Brown related to each other? All I saw was this article when I got in here early. Even Johnny Radio was like, yeah, I'm like, I take a day off. I feel like I took a week off. Might be Zach Bryan. What song does Zach Bryan sing? Anyhow, the point is, it's going to be a busy weekend in Cleveland. Whoever's playing at Huntington Bank Stadium. Let me see. We got, as Julie said, the USS Cleveland is going to visit. They're coming in today. And they're going to have the Cleveland, the cannon, the Civil War cannon. That's down in Columbus is going to be shipped up here for a couple, 3 days. So you've got the big doings with the USS Cleveland. It is a Freedom Class combat ship. I had to look it up. The beam was laid down 16 June 2021. It's been out there coming on, April 50th. It's about 2 years old. The hull number is LCS-31. Its motto is Forge a Legacy. And I don't know where it's going to be docked, to be honest with you. And then you have, let me see, what else did they have on here? You have Zach somebody at the Brown Stadium. Cavs must win game tonight. Quicken Loans. The Guardians... I'm trusting you guys to double check me on this. Guardians, I think they said we're at Progressive Field at 6:10 tonight. So we're going to be very busy. And they do say we could have some hazardous weather. I was looking at, Julie had printed out this from with the weather this morning. Let me read the National Weather Service and then do the local one. We'll be high of 69 degrees, 30% chance of rain. But they do say that a hazardous weather outlook for north central Ohio, northeast Ohio, northwest Ohio, marginal risk, 1 of 5 for severe thunderstorms this afternoon and evening, mainly between 3 and 10 p.m. Isolated damaging winds, possible. So there's that. Fuel prices beginning to take a negative effect. People are having to change business models, delivery, you know, just all over the place. That is story in here it is. As fuel prices, Ohio lawmakers debate how to help consumers. As at the gas station in Adams County, Ohio, where Jennifer works, fuel prices are constantly on her customers' mind. Rideshare, Uber delivery, Uber Eats, DoorDash, anybody that's got to drive a long distance or drive for a living, they're seeing, you know, Ohioans are now paying 56% more for gasoline than a year ago, according to AAA. So it's starting to affect things. Oh, there was one other thing. I forgot. I just saw this. We used to have it in here somewhere. Johnny Angel was a song before I was around. And then they made a Johnny Football takeoff of Johnny Angel.
11: Johnny Football, Johnny Football.
9: Johnny Football, what I told you wouldn't be in the league in 2 years? He wasn't. Now, the former NFL, quote, quarterback will be making his boxing debut against a social media star. I don't think you call him a star if I don't know who they are. At the UFC Apex. If anybody knows what that sentence means, call me. I had a young lady. Is UFC what's going to be? They're going to, on Trump's birthday and Flag Day, June 14th, is UFC going to be fighting in at the White House, in the front yard of the White House? Is Johnny Manziel fighting UFC? Is that the same thing? So we have some things Couch needs. He had a long day golfing yesterday. We had fun, but wiped me out, man. The 33-year-old former NFL quarterback is set to step back in the ring. Step back. Oh, not back. Okay. Is this his first fight anytime? Is set to step into the boxing ring May 23rd at UFC Apex in Las Vegas. The bout will feature Manziel against social media influencer Bob Menery. According to a May 6 announcement from Brand Risk Promotions. Yeah, it is. UFC CEO Dana White. That's Trump's good buddy. Yeah, okay. The event is being hosted by UFC CEO Dana White. Will be live stream again, YouTube, Kick. I know Twitch, X, TikTok, YouTube. I don't know Kick. That must be a kickboxing app or something, but if you know anything about that, give me a call. And good morning. On a Saturday, you're on the air. Hello.
12: Good morning. How are you today?
9: I'm super.
12: Oh, wonderful. I know your answer has already been chosen, but I've been trying, waiting.
9: My answer for what, young lady?
12: Mother's Day flowers.
9: Okay.
12: My brother, he was the oldest of 7 children that she raised. Three of hers and 1 of theirs. That makes 7. Anyway, every Mother's Day, he would come walking down the street with a big bunch of lilac flowers for her for Mother's Day.
9: You choked me up there a second. Hold on a minute. Man, I wasn't expecting that. Of all the flowers on the face of the earth, for you to mention lilacs, we had My mom and dad got married. What would that be? 73 years. In 1953. Okay, on yesterday, May 8th. And mom and dad, you know, they didn't have a big wedding. They had a, you know, out there in Gilmore. And the only thing, only flowers they could afford was going to pick wild lilacs. To this day, when I smell lilacs, I think of my mom.
12: Yeah. I think every time I see a lilac bush at the side of the road.
9: Isn't it something?
12: I think of my brother carrying a big bundle of them home to mother.
9: Yeah.
12: He was killed in 66 in an automobile accident.
9: Oh, no.
12: Thinking of him breaks me up. I can't help it. But anyway, I just had to.
9: I appreciate it. You have a great day tomorrow, okay?
12: I will.
9: And call again. Have a good. Thanks for listening to WNIR. Hello.
13: Hello.
9: Hey.
13: Are you there?
9: I am.
13: It's Zach Bryan. Zach Bryan.
9: Okay, who is he? What song would I know?
13: They're calling him a country music star, but he is not played on any of our local country music stations.
9: Really?
13: There is a famous song, I think it's called Orange, the color orange. You know?
9: Okay.
13: The color orange.
9: Uh-huh.
13: That's the only song of his I know.
9: Oh, all
13: popular
9: right.
13: Popular with the teenagers and the mid-20s. He's a big-time lib.
9: Oh, really?
13: Yeah. So if you Google the the song is not called The Color Orange. The song is called Orange.
9: Oh, all right. So like I said, when I saw it, I thought it was Zach Brown at first. I missed some shit. Okay.
13: I had to call you right away. This is Miss Euclid.
9: Now, you got some explaining to do, kid.
13: I know. But I was laughing so hard, Couch, when I you were playing Zach Brown. Like, oh my God, I gotta call him and correct him.
9: You know what? Don't tell. We're not on the radio, are we? Some mornings, that's the only way I can get people to call.
13: There you go.
9: I've stopped over preparing. I make mistakes because they love to point out the mistakes.
13: Oh, yes, they do.
9: Okay. What I call in the book I'm trying to finish, I don't know if I ever get it finished, but I have over 14 years of my research on this side, another 30 listening. I've got about a classification of about 10 type of callers. See,
13: yes.
9: Callers are, we have a huge audience relative, number one, it's huge. Number two, relative to the amount of people that call, it's much, you know, we have like 0.0001 of our audience that call in, right?
13: Right.
9: But the guys that like to sit there and snipe, I call them the gym, I think I called them gym rat snipers. You're at a high school dance in 1978, and you're going to take a chance to go dance with a girl, and all the other guys are sitting on the sideline with their hands crossed. Look at him. He can't do that. You know, it's sort of like Roosevelt's the man in the arena kind of theme, you know. Okay, so if he's a liberal, we won't. Look, the large thing is, where the hell are people going to this is why we need a stadium out in Brook Park. There's not going to be any place to park tonight.
13: I know. Yeah.
9: You got the Cavs game. It's basically the Cavs championship game tonight. If they lose tonight.
13: If they lose, they're done.
9: They're done.
13: Yeah, I agree.
9: The Browns or the, what's that? What's the football team? No, that's the Browns. What's the name of our, the baseball team?
13: The Guardians.
9: What are they called this week?
13: I know, the Guardians.
9: The Guardians, they first pitch is 6:10. Was I right about that?
13: I don't know. But I have been watching more Guardians games, and they're so fun to watch. They really are. You know, Jose and
9: Hosby,
13: the kid from West Virginia.
9: Oh, hey, what do you mean? I don't know anything about the Guardians. I watch the Guardians after Labor Day. That's my rule. A kid from what? West Virginia?
13: They're pretty good.
9: Well, they're not on any of my channels. They're very rarely are they on. Not that I care. If I wanted to watch them, I'd buy the NBL. What is it? The Major League Baseball or whatever?
13: So my brother-in-law bought that, and they're not on it. Yeah.
9: Really?
13: So I have Spectrum, and they're on that. I don't know what station it's called, but they're all.
9: If anybody knows how Couch can watch in Portage County on Spectrum for the Guard Indians, what do you mean they got a kid from West Virginia? That interests me.
13: Yeah, I forget his name.
9: If anybody knows who the player is from West Virginia, is he West Virginia University or just born there?
13: I think he's born there. I could be totally wrong.
9: Who's the famous athlete that came from Cabot, West Virginia? I can't remember the name. Cabin.
13: I don't know.
9: All you know is math.
13: Like oil and water.
9: All you know is math.
13: That is right. All I know is math. But you're correct.
9: Wait, was Zach Brown the guy on the NAACP stuff? No, the basketball stuff. What's the NCAA?
13: I thought he was doing baseball stuff. He was at the Atlanta.
9: Who was doing? No, baseball. There's a thing called college basketball. Okay. And they do a bracket. Okay. And when they're promoting it, bumper music in and out, they'll have a guy he's got a big beard and he plays the guitar real high up by his chin. Is that Zach Brown or Zach Bryan?
13: Yeah. That's Zach Brown.
9: Okay. That's who I was visualizing. So if you're going to park, they advise you to park at Brook Park where they're building the stadium and walk.
13: Yeah, right, and walk over. That's what I would do.
9: Hey, what's new in liberal schools? The only conservative surrounded by liberals in a school district. Anything new?
13: No. No, it very trying. You know, everybody's asking for money, and nobody can give any more money. Hey, do you think Zach prices? Do you think gas prices are going to go down?

0: There's about 20 guys that know what I'm thinking about right now. They're laughing.
1: Okay.
0: Their ass off because I can't. Do I think the price of gasoline will go down? Well, let me ask you a question.
1: I'm listening.
2: And the answer is no.
0: What are the odds of it going down? What should it be? Trump says...
1: I don't know.
0: Trump says, when we get this over and done, you're going to have 99-cent gasoline by Thanksgiving.
1: That would be great.
0: But what he didn't tell you is we're going to start selling gasoline in pints. So when people drive down the road, they go, oh, look, it's 99 cents. Let's go fill up. You know, that's what they do over in Great Britain. They sell in liters. All right, I got a question, math lady. How many liters are in a gallon?
1: Isn't it like 2.2.
0: Very good. I'll allow it. Close enough for government, public school work. About 2. Good, Johnny. We need to give you an A so we can get a pay raise based on our grade.
1: Exactly.
0: Don't tell me that isn't a rigged system.
1: It's terrible.
0: But I don't know. There's a lot of moving parts. My main criticism is that Trump hasn't built any refineries. Now, he only had, you know, he gets in, he had to fix a lot of things. It wasn't high on his profile. But they did announce one a couple months ago. They're going to build a new refinery in Brownsville, Texas, blah, blah, blah. And it turns out all that's funded and all the fuel will go to India. Now, the good thing is it'd be American oil, right? But it's not going to go into your gas tank. It's going to go to somebody's gas tank in Mumbai. So why export our oil when Americans need it?
1: Right.
0: I don't know. I think this is part of Obama's 50-year plan and the United Nations Agenda 2030. You get rid of coal-burning electric. They're already saying, get ready for record electric bills. They're gaslighting you. Your air conditioning this summer, get ready for record electric bills. Okay. Why don't we have enough electricity? Because Obama made us tear down the coal burners, remember? So, and we don't have enough refineries for the oil we have. We've got plenty of oil, but what good is crude oil? We need to refine it into something people can use. So I don't know what's going to happen.
1: And you know who's going to complain about my air conditioning not working?
0: Who?
1: The libs. Oh, it's too hot. Turn the air on.
0: Wait a minute. You have a window air conditioner? What are you talking about? Why would the libs be at your house?
1: Exactly. A lot of liberals I see every day.
0: Oh, I see what you're not talking about your coworkers coming over for a weekend barbecue. Turn your air conditioning on. I'm so hot, Gladys. Oh, God, it's so hot in here. So you're just saying they'll be calling in saying, oh, I can't afford my electricity. Well, blame Obama, right? Look,
1: let's blame Trump.
0: Nobody called that last week about it. The number one selling, according to CarMax and NADA, and the people who keep track of all that stuff, right? In the last 60 days, the number one selling used car was the original Tesla model that's about 10 or 11 years old now.
1: Oh, God.
0: People, we have finally gaslit them enough that they're going to say, oh, well, I'll buy an electric car and I'll save a lot of money. Remember when Elon Musk was the darling of the lefty crazies like Obama?
1: Yeah.
0: And then he came out and bought Twitter.
1: And then he came up to Trump.
0: Oh, yeah.
1: Oh, man. Oh. I forgot what I was going to say because you cut me off.
0: Well, remember, you can only call once a week. I'll talk to you till noon. I'd rather call. What are your dogs doing?
1: Oh, looking at me like, what are we going to do today?
0: Here, watch this. Are they there? Are they listening?

0: Is that
1: couch.
0: Does Hillary make couch. Your dogs bark?
1: I am not on a speakerphone. I know that when to call you. To not be on a speakerphone.
0: Man, thank God. Why can't I get you to I need you to be my teacher. I need you to come in and work for like 3 days and screen my people, okay, when they call in. All right, here's what I was going to talk about. Do you remember Johnny Manziel?
1: Oh, my God.
0: And
1: I don't know anything about that boxing stuff.
0: I don't either. The young girl, a young lady called in. She was so excited. She bleeds UFC. And that was that's her word. You know, I'm like, what, do you cut your eyes while you're watching it? What do you mean? She said, I'm so excited that UFC is going to have a cage match on the White House lawn on Trump's birthday. And I thought, man, that'll make. So then this morning they say Johnny Manziel to make a boxing debut. I don't consider UFC boxing. Do you? If you can.
1: Isn't that where they're barefoot?
0: And yeah, that's what I'm asking. I think it's not boxing. My dad loved boxing. The sweet science.
1: Boxing, you wear those big gloves.
0: Muhammad Ali and the big glove. I don't think that UFC is boxing. Anyhow, what does Nick Brinkerhoff of USA Today know? He looks like some Generation 12 or whatever. He looks like he's 18. It'll serve as Manziel's boxing. I'll just say his kickboxing would be a better thing. They used to call it kickboxing. I don't even know what UFC stands for. United Fight Club? Les, what? Remember that?
1: I don't know.
0: What's the first rule of Fight Club? Don't talk about Fight Club. Though he was no longer a stranger taking hits and pads during football games, there'd be no offensive line to protect him. Well, I got news for you. They didn't have one for when he was a quarterback. Best known for his fame at Texas A&M. What's A&M stand for at Texas? College
1: I don't
0: girl.
1: Know.
0: I'm for sure it's the Aggies, agriculture. And M is mechanical, mechanical. A lot of people thought it was military. I think it's agriculture and mechanical.
1: Yeah, I think it's.
0: He won the
1: MIT stands for.
0: What? MIT?
1: Yeah.
0: What?
1: Isn't it the Massachusetts Institute of Technology?
0: Oh, yeah. I thought you had a punchline for me. I was getting ready.
1: Oh, no. Sorry.
0: May I test again? I thought it was some teacher joke. MIT.
1: Sorry to disappoint.
0: Hey, by the way, speaking of the MIT, remember the first scientist that anybody cared about? I'd been talking about it for the last two years at least. A missing UFO guy went, a missing guy that's working with fusion, a missing professor, a missing military guy. Nobody cared about any of that until the guy goes to Brown University, shoots up a liberal college, and then goes kills a guy at MIT that was the number one guy with fusion. I'll tell you, because you probably didn't take natural science or earth science. Fusion is how our sun works, splitting the atom, splitting the hydrogen, okay? Until that guy got killed, a 2 or 3 day manhunt, remember? Then all of a sudden they're like, he's the 10th scientist that has to do with all this stuff. But that's my MIT story. Meanwhile, Manziel appeared in just 14 games and 2 seasons in Cleveland. Posted a 2-6 record. The quarterback faded from the spotlight, blah, blah, blah. So I don't know. He's going to be doing. Okay, so that's that. What's this one?
1: Hey, I have something positive to tell you.
0: What?
1: My husband and I drove down to a very large hardware store. Can I say the name?
0: Down in Amish country?
1: Mm-hmm.
0: Or Hardville?
1: Yeah, Hardville Hardware.
0: Yeah, they're a seasonal sponsor. Yeah, you know what I mean? Usually, because in the summertime, man, they don't need to advertise anymore. Can we have people stop going down 619 in Hardville? Right, in the summertime. But yeah, you went down to the big Hardville Hardware, huh?
1: Can I just say how much I enjoyed all the roundabout?
0: Oh, you came in 619.
1: I thought they were great.
0: Aren't they?
1: Keep flowing. No
0: you probably,
1: stop.
0: You know what? There's probably a lot of math involved with pi r squared and pi, you know, semi-circle. You were probably all in on that being a mathematics major.
1: I don't know how they, who would do that, a city planner?
0: No. They went to ancient Rome on vacation and said, look what they did here in Rome. It made sense. You do a circle around a fountain. No, America, we're so stupid. All we had to do is go to Rome and do it. Yeah, I don't know who did it. Probably somebody's brother-in-law. Canvas. Now, you got anybody going to college or any college friends? Lily sent me a text while we were golfing yesterday. She's like, it looks like I'm not going to be able to. She teaches down in Florida college. Okay. Anyway, in case you didn't know.
1: Okay.
0: She goes, we got hacked by, they use Canvas. Does that mean anything to you? Canvas?
1: No.
0: It doesn't, I can tell. Okay, then I didn't feel bad. Canvas is a platform that upper higher education uses. Okay.
1: Okay.
0: And apparently it got hacked yesterday during finals week and everything.
1: Oh, great.
0: And, but Lily, where's my phone?
1: Does it show the grades? Like, is that what they put,
0: No, I was, it was like Ferris Bueller when he hacked in and changed his grade.
1: I know, right? Yeah.
0: It should be, if I'm going to do it, I'm not going to call it, I guess can't, I don't know anything about it. Because we, at the University of Akron, we used Fortran from 1972. It was like, literally, I had computer stuff when I left there. Yeah, I don't remember the platform, though. I taught in the evenings, and I always had a, I didn't have to worry about it. But they're worried about this big hack because it was something. Now, Department of War releases unidentified anonymous phenomenon files.
1: Oh, yeah. Yeah, I saw that.
0: What'd you see? What'd you see about that?
1: Well, I just saw that they released it, and people are like, oh, there's UFOs. And then they interviewed everything I know I've learned from Big Bang Theory. The one professor, I think it's the same guy, that downgraded Pluto from a planet.
0: You're right. Yeah.
1: Okay. I think they interviewed him. And they were like, just because there's something in the sky doesn't necessarily mean it's a UFO. I thought that was funny that they had to get some professor to say that, you know.
0: Yeah. Well, I didn't see anything new this morning. Like, videos I saw were nothing but the old ones, like the Tic Tac they've had 5 or 6 years ago. But what else? Experts worry we're not prepared for pandemic under Trump and RFK. Man, a lot of people are saying, is this going to be the next pandemic, this hauntavirus? Okay.
1: Oh, my God, no. Okay, do you play in landfills?
0: Hey, you leave my weekends alone.
1: Okay. You, go where rats are. Okay, like, obviously, no, this is not going to be another pandemic.
0: Oh, it's the South America strain of hauntavirus. We've got to make sure that the Democrats win the election. We had to do mail-in ballots.
1: Yeah, right.
0: So, did you?
1: No.
0: Oh, no, where'd you go? You went up to Washington Mountain in Vermont. You didn't go boating.
1: Correct.
0: You went on an RV trip, right?
1: What do you mean go boating? I always boat.
0: No, boating, like on a cruise ship.
1: Boat.
0: You ever a cruise ship?
1: I have been on a couple cruises, but I was in high school.
0: Yeah.
1: That was 30 years ago.
0: Were you taken against your will? Is there a story here?
1: No. My grandfather took his entire family after my grandmother suddenly passed.
0: Yeah.
1: So we all got the heck out of Dodge and went on a cruise together.
0: Oh, I see. Yeah. So here is Clickbait 101, okay? This is our lesson class this morning. There'll be a test.
1: Okay.
0: All right. Headline from USA Today, right? Mm-hmm. Human remains found near Nancy Guthrie's home. What police say?
1: I saw that. They said that it was an ancient bone. Did you see that?
0: Well, she was 84.
1: No, like,
0: How old is ancient? They, what was this, go back to, like, did pterodactyls kill the guy or what? How ancient?
1: Yeah, I think so.
0: But, I mean, they're doing anything to keep that Guthrie story.
1: That poor woman. I feel awful.
0: I mean, she's probably, she was stolen by aliens and she's golfing with Elvis right now.
1: Okay.
0: Now that's a headline. Medicaid, here we go.
1: Oh, God.
0: Here's a trivia question. What state of the union has the second largest population of people from Somalia?
1: Oh.
0: What state?
1: What state?
0: Number one is Minnesota. Who's number two? It is Columbus, Ohio.
1: That's what I was going to say.
0: See, always go with your first answer. Don't you remember that on the test? Medicaid fraud fears grows amid mass red state billing spike in sector that also plagued Minnesota. Thanks to J.D. Vance, he is focusing on a lot of fraud in Somalia. People living there, billing for hospice care. Man, they found a couple systems, and man, you got to give them credit. As far as crooks, they're good, man. They did this for 3 or 4 years. My question is, for example, when I was at the bank and I was in charge of the company that was managing Fleetwood Mac, okay, Magic Entertainment, all right, Streetsboro. And we were their bank, and what that meant was I had to wire $500,000.
1: Okay.
0: On average. I just know that I had to wire Saturday morning like this, a rainy Saturday, I got a panicked call. Can you wire $500,000 to the Dallas-Fort Worth Arena for the gig tonight? They got to be paid in advance or we don't go on.
1: Wow.
0: So I wired $500,000 knowing the value of my customer. I took a chance. I got a call Monday morning, first thing. Did you authorize $500,000? Yep, sure did. Why? You didn't have a dual control sign off on it. I said, well, do you want me to call the president of the bank? Because he's very good friends with the promoter. No, you don't need to. No problem. Just next time have two signatures. Click.
1: Yeah.
0: Okay. The point is, I could have got fired for that.
1: Yep.
0: Who authorized $400 billion of money to people in Minnesota? Why aren't any of these government employees getting fired and put in jail? You know they're all on the take.
1: Oh.
0: How were Minnesota airport employees literally letting suitcases full of cash to go back to Somalia on flights? Because the people at the TSA were on the take, right?
1: They had to be.
0: I said, you remember in Goodfellas, Lufthansa heist, the greatest heist, we didn't even have to pull our guns. Everybody was involved on the take, right? Oh, we're stealing from the Germans anyhow. What?
1: I've never seen Goodfellas.
0: I'm just saying that because the people listening know what I'm talking about. Just play along. Just play along with it. Don't let the facts get in the way of my story. Was it over when the Germans bombed Pearl Harbor? He's on a roll. Let him go. Anyhow, I'm just saying. How in the hell did we lose $6 trillion in Medicaid welfare money?
1: Whoever they is, they're letting it happen.
0: Well, I'm going to tell you what, everybody, Jim Jordan, all our Republicans in Congress and our current Republicans in Congress and the Democrats, they must all be in on it. They got to all be in on it. There's no excuse for it.
1: You know, I was listening earlier this week. It's going to be Vivek against, what's her name?
0: Dr. Amy, yeah.
1: Yeah, but you had a female caller call in and say that this woman was crying and she couldn't take all of the threats she was getting during COVID. That is correct. I remember when that happened. And when she started running for governor, I'm like, this woman's not going to make it. She has no guts to make it through. People are going to threaten her life and they're going to threaten her family and all that.
0: I don't remember her. I don't remember.
1: She didn't cry on TV or anything.
0: Oh.
1: But it was so stressful that she quit. Then we got the guy with the bow tie.
0: Oh, my God. Who was bow tie guy?
1: I don't know. He was always with the wine. He always had a bow tie.
0: So your point is you can't take it when people are calling you bad names because you're shutting their businesses down while the large corporations could stay open. She quit then. What's she going to do when she has her first major crisis as governor? Is she going to take her ball and go home? That's your point.
1: Right.
0: Oh. Send your letters, pair of Miss Euclid. Euclid, Ohio.
1: Mm-hmm.
0: By the way, you don't live in Euclid.
1: I have a question for you.
0: Go. Mm-hmm.
1: Yeah. You're more up to these things than I am. Why is Trump going to China? Why are all of the news media people flying to China, and why is Trump going to China?
0: Well, every once in a while, you got to go and sign a new lease with your landlord.
1: Okay. Is that like the farmers buying? Oh, like Carrie Coleman was saying?
0: What? Yeah, exactly.
1: The farmers are selling the land to China.
0: Yeah. We came. The quick answer is, Trump changed. There are official reasons to go, and then there are things they aren't going to tell us, right?
1: Mm-hmm.
0: Here's the macro 30,000 foot thing on that, but the people that know probably don't know.
1: There's my
0: one dog barks, it makes Hillary bark.
1: Yep.
0: Where was China getting, and Japan, China, the Asia got, I don't know, 90% of their oil from Venezuela via Iran. Did you know that?
1: Hold on, wait, you lost me. So
0: yes, that's why it's
1: China got its oil from Venezuela via Iran. Is that what you said?
0: Iranian oil was sanctioned. Two examples I can think of. Barack Obama gave them money, Iran. They gave them money that Barack said was stolen from them in 1979 in an account. So Barack said, we're going to give Iran billions of dollars, and a lot of it in, remember, it couldn't be in U.S. currency or it'd be illegal. We're going to do it in German Deutschmarks and euros or whatever. And they gave $6 billion back from 79. And the deal was you promise not to get a nuke. Okay. Then Joe Biden, $6 billion held in sanctioned oil. That's operative in this theme. Sanctioned oil. Iran is not allowed to sell oil because they are the number one state terror organization, okay? So Biden appeases them. Appeasement. $6 billion. You promise not to build any nukes, okay? But all this was going on while secretly ghost ships of oil were going from Iran to Venezuela. It was being laundered through Venezuela. Venezuela is saying, oh, this is our oil. They were sending it to the commies in Cuba, and then they were sending it through the Panama Canal to China. So
1: okay.
0: Trump, it's got to do something with Iran. Quit by there. I had somebody in the know. Okay.
1: Okay.
0: I got to be careful what I say here. I'll just tell you, here's a hypothetical situation, hypothesis. Was
1: okay.
0: Who was the hypothesis guy? Was he a Greek? Is he like Euclid's brother? Euclid and hypothesis.
1: I don't know.
0: Here's the hypothalamus. You got Russia. They're 11 time zone, 11 or 12. Is it huge, right?
1: Right.
0: Russia has a big neighbor called China. China has a neighbor called Afghanistan. Obama gives them $6 billion, Biden gives them $6 billion, pulls out of Afghanistan. They've got a road. Afghanistan's a direct road to Iran.
1: Okay.
0: So there's a theory that there is oil that could go from Iran through just, you know, like the old Silk Road of oil.
1: Okay.
0: So Trump's got to do something about the largest economy in the world, which is now China. They need oil over there, and Trump's going to try to broker a deal saying, hey, buy our American oil. But how's that going to make your gas go down if we sell our crude to China?
1: Yeah, to China.
0: Right. Hopefully, you know what I would hope? You know what my hope is?
1: Please tell me.
0: I hope that China will build 6 refineries out by Area 51.
1: There you go.
0: Problem solved.
1: That would make our
0: just like just like India built in Brownsville. Anything else? I got 30 seconds.
1: Hey, okay. They keep saying 20% of the world's gas goes through what is it called, the Hormuz?
0: Well, the LGBTQ people, they protested. They want it to be called the Gay of Hormuz, not the Strait of Hormuz. I know you can't lose. You I'm on my dad jokes. Yeah, one out of 4 barrels or 5 barrels, whatever, out. Go through the Strait of Hormuz.
1: What? Where is the other 80%? Nobody's talking about that.
0: Europe.
1: Oh, there you go.
0: I don't know. It's yeah. Where's the other 80% is going to China. That's why Trump's going over there. And Japan. Japan is almost 100% dependent on fossil fuels. That's why they went to their nukes. And then Fukushima comes. You start building nuclear power plants on the Ring of Fire. What, you know? So all, like I said, when I say Asia, Trump's going over there probably to visit South Korea. They did some deals with South Korea, building cars and stuff over there, and blah blah blah. So he's going to go over there and try to convince them. It's got to be about oil. That's the only thing I can think.
1: Yeah, it has to be.
0: It's good to hear from you. Happy Mother's Day. Okay, we'll see.
1: Oh, you have a great weekend.
0: Okay.
1: Talk to you soon.
0: Bye.
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0: Thanks, Bobby Golick. We'll see you at 12 noon today. My poll question should read, did the SCOTUS, Supreme Court Virginia ruling on gerrymandering, did that save the GOP congressional majority? That was my one asterisk. I said last year, a year ago this time, I'm saying, man, the midterms are going to go to the House is going to go to the Democrats. Unless the Supreme Court weighed in, and they did. Does that help the Republicans maybe keep a bare majority in the House in November?
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0: Also, I don't know. Excuse me. It was cold. It was cold and windy yesterday. Out at Sunny Hills, and the course is in great shape, by the way, out there. But so I'm a little, you know, nasally this morning. I apologize. So, but I'm thinking Taiwan. Look up Miss Euclid and everybody else. Look up the, it's about 77, 78. I think it was in 1977-ish, the U.S. Congress, under Jimmy Carter, the Submariner, he was in the Navy, and Taiwan has a couple deep water ports there in a pinch. But basically they did, the U.S. Congress said, if China ever attacks Taiwan, it is equal to attacking America. So that's always going to be discussed, whether they talk about it or not. Trump is going to tell, hey, you remind him. It's like the NATO. You attack one NATO nation, you attack all of us. It's the same thing with Taiwan. So there's a lot of moving parts there with China and Trump. It is 10 o'clock. 330-673-1234. Supposed to be up to 70 degrees today. WNIR, Ken Akron. It's 10 a.m. Here's ABC News.
5: From ABC News, I'm Chuck Sievertson. An update on this top story. They slammed the brakes on a jetliner bound for Los Angeles, a boarding takeoff from Denver last night. A scary moment, tragedy, and for the moment, a mystery.
6: Tower pressure 4345. We're stopping on the runway. We just hit somebody. We have an engine fire.
5: The tower radios from ATC.com. Frontier Airlines and Denver International Airport say all aboard were evacuated. Transportation Secretary Sean Duffy says the person on the runway hit by the Frontier plane had breached an airport security fence. Preliminary reports say 12 people were hurt, with 5 taken to the hospital. Doctors and health departments around the U.S. are receiving an alert from the CDC to be aware of the potential for imported hantavirus cases from the outbreak on the cruise ship in the Atlantic. They consider it unlikely. The ship arrives at Spain's Canary Islands tomorrow. ABC's Maggie Rulli's there, saying Americans aboard will be flown to a quarantine unit in Omaha.
7: Those repatriation flights could start landing as soon as tonight. The goal here, guys, is to get everyone off that ship and home before Tuesday, when bad weather is supposed to hit.
5: Iran ceasefire update from ABC News senior White House correspondent Selena Wang.
8: The U.S. is still waiting for Iran's answer on those peace talks. The president has said a response was supposed to come last night, but as of now, nothing. And Iran's foreign ministry is now saying they're not bound by America's deadlines.
5: A change at the annual Victory Day parade in Moscow today, commemorating the defeat of Nazi Germany in World War II. For the first time in nearly two decades, the parade did not feature tanks, missiles, and other heavy weapons. Russian officials say the additional security is in response to the threat of Ukrainian attacks. In his speech, Russian President Putin expressed confidence Russia will win the war. For the first time, the parade featured North Korean troops who fight alongside Russians in Ukraine. You're listening to ABC News.
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5: The Vatican is sending new signals about how it intends to minister to LGBTQ Catholics in the Pope Leo era. This after Pope Francis ushered in a notable welcome. Pope Leo recently said he believed the Church's teachings on social justice, equality, and freedom were far more important than its teaching on sexual morality. Use of electric vehicles in Africa is surging, led by Ethiopia with over 100,000. Soaring prices and fuel shortages are leading countries to opt for cleaner and cheaper transportation.
11: With a chance of triple-digit temperatures in the West beginning tomorrow, volunteers at the Red Cross like Eddie Zamora in Central California say these folks in particular should be careful.
12: People that work in agriculture, for instance, that work outdoors, athletes, students that are outside, and also older adults, those are people that we can definitely check in on.
11: The Red Cross recommends limiting time outdoors and drinking water every 20 minutes to stay hydrated. A new year-long trial of drone delivery over the East River between New York and New Jersey is underway by the Port Authority. The goal is faster delivery of small packages, including medical devices.
13: This is a pretty modest trial that we're going to focus on 1 year over one very specific corridor. But a six-minute flight on a drone could take away a 30-minute trip that a cargo van might otherwise need.
11: James Greenway, a remote pilot with the UK-based Skyports Drone Services, is helping run the trial. Chuck Sievertson, ABC News.
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18: 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An update on the gunfire in the Summit Mall parking lot Friday. Akron and Fairlawn police say one person in custody. Shots were fired into the air around 3 in the afternoon Friday. A 17-year-old suspect arrested. He was attempting to run from police. Authorities say it's not an active shooter situation. No injuries reported. Nearby Copley Fairlawn City School District buildings placed on precautionary lockdown while officers cleared the mall and confirmed there were no additional threats. Akron Children's Hospital, the winning bidder for the former Notre Dame College campus in South Euclid, with an $8 million offer. The hospital edged out the city of South Euclid and other bidders there after 2 years of speculation about the future of the property. Community members say they're cautiously optimistic the 50-acre property could bring new medical care for kids while preserving parts of the campus for educational and public use. The sale needs to be approved by a court to close by the end of June. The Ohio Casino Control Commission and Akron Police worked together to execute search warrants on two businesses as part of an illegal gambling investigation in violation of Ohio law. This happening May 6th and started at the receiving complaints of businesses that were operating gambling machines. The businesses located at 141 East York Street and 1283 East Talmadge Avenue, both in Akron. Nearly 27 suspected illegal slot machines were found along with an undisclosed amount of money. Investigation ongoing. A piece of Civil War history is headed to Cleveland for the commissioning of the USS Cleveland next week. Officials say that cannon number 179, the same cannon used for funeral honors for President Lincoln in Cleveland back in 1865, will travel from the Ohio State House to fire a ceremonial salute at the May 16th event. Civil War reenactors from across Ohio, including Valley View, will take part in that ceremony that is coming up on May 16th at the commissioning of the USS Cleveland. For local news anytime, go to WNIR.com. WNIR weather, sunny later on today with a high of 70 down to 50 tonight. Clouds and 62 tomorrow. It's 57 degrees at the Talk of Akron, WNIR.
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0: And good Saturday morning. Hello.
22: Hello.
0: Hey, what's up?
22: I know it's not Friday and I can't make the break, but yesterday, my son graduated from the University of Akron. Sorry, let me take you off the speaker there.
0: Appreciate that.
22: And the commencements and, were...
0: Yeah, the commencements. Here we go.
22: We're 6 to 8. And
0: were they at the Jar Arena because of the rain?
22: Yes.
0: Okay.
22: We were at the in Akron there.
0: Mm-hmm.
22: It was 6 to 8. Eight o'clock. It wraps up at 8 o'clock. Everybody's going out. We want to take pictures, and they just give us the bum rush. I mean, it's 8:30. By the time we, it's like a herd of cattle going out of the place, and by the time we get up to where my son is, it's just like, everybody's packed. It's pouring down rain outside. And they just, hey, everybody got to leave. The cops just told us everybody has to leave. So, we paid a lot of money to get to that point. This is the second Akron Zip that we graduated from this school.
0: Mm-hmm.
22: And it was just a pride. It was a blemish on a nice day. That was my gripe.
0: All right, so there's two places that they would do for inclement weather. There's James A. Rhodes Basketball Arena, and there's the E.J. Thomas. You were not at E.J. Thomas, right?
22: No, okay. We were at the James A. Rhodes.
0: Yeah, and landlocked. There's not a lot of local parking there, and there wouldn't, and the parking across the street at the Natatorium would have filled up. So, and then you got a couple frat houses there next door,
22: We should have parked there.
0: Seriously. Well, what I did was Johnny or something was going on for Johnny. And we were there, and I went over to, I think, the Teak. I can't remember which one. I think it's the Teak. It used to be the Teaks. Anyhow, I went over, and I walked in the frat house, and I said, hey, who's in charge of this place? And one kid said, well, I'm the vice president. I said, look, if I give you $20, will you make sure my car doesn't get towed? And I'll give you $20 when I come back. You got it. And I parked there, you know, in their parking lot for the frat house. But why do you mean, why did they tell you you had to get out?
22: That's just what they said. You know, we came down. I wanted to, you know, want to take the picture of him standing next to the kangaroo down.
0: Yeah, there, right? Exactly. Right.
22: And it was, that was it. You know, they were like, you know, hey, everybody's got to go. Everybody out.
0: Get out of here. Nothing to see here. Move along. Well, I accept your gripe. And as an Akron Zip, I apologize to you humbly, okay?
22: You know, if you got any connection, I wish I would have seen that, you know.
0: Well, let me ask you a question. Was President Niemer there, N-E-M-E-R? President, was he given a speech? Did he give a speech? I'm sure he did. RJ?
22: Yeah, I believe so.
0: Yeah.
22: I believe he was the...
0: He was the commencement speaker?
22: What's that?
0: Did he give the commencement speech, the president of the university?
22: I believe it was Tim.
0: Okay. What was his major? Was he engineering or anything?
22: Political science.
0: Poli Sci. Look at him. Is he going to go to law school?
22: You know what? Everybody keeps asking me that.
0: Because most of the people I know that have Poli Sci, they immediately go to C. Blake Law School at Akron U. Yeah, that's what I'm saying. Political science. Nowadays, Poli Sci really is much different than it was, because I flirted with that for about a semester, thinking I might want to go that way back in the 80s. But nowadays, Poli Sci is, when they put the emphasis on science, is electronics, you know, data, putting video, you know what I mean? It's a different deal than what we had back 40 years ago at Akron U. But I had two friends who were poli sci, and both of them went on to become lawyers. That's why I just ask.
22: Yeah, he his brother graduated with a degree in history, a bachelor's in history.
0: That's another one that will, a lot of times, you know. Although history, is he going to go get his master's and his PhD? That's usually the...
22: Got it at Kent.
0: Yeah, most history folks will get their undergrad. And that's a thing that, my wife's undergrad's Kent, I'm Akron, but we went to Ashland University, got our MBAs, and then we did all of our PhD work, the classwork was done at the University of Akron. Sometimes they like to see somebody go from one college to another in their vitae. I don't really understand that. Like, you know,
22: his older brother's on that. He went to Kent for his master's, and now he's in Detroit
0: for his PhD.
22: Yeah,
0: that, as soon as you say history, that tracks. Well, good for him, because, you know, he might be able to get in and do research or teaching or what. I don't know what he's going to do with it.
22: Yeah, like I said, it was. I don't know what the hurry was to get everybody out of the place. And I understand, you know, everybody wants to go home, but I don't know. It was just, that's what I called for.
0: Okay, well, I accept your gripe, and my apologies from the University of Akron. Okay?
22: Okay, bye.
0: All right, man, I'll see you. WNIR, hello.
1: Johnny, I seen the smoke signals.
0: For what?
1: You were in trouble earlier.
0: Oh, no, I didn't know the difference between Zach Brown and Zach Bryant.
1: Well, here's the difference.
0: And you don't either.
1: No, I don't either. 3:00, the Cavs play. -4.
0: Oh, now, you mean, okay, so yeah. Look, the point of bringing up the concert at the Cleveland Stadium, you've got a concert tonight.
1: Right.
0: Whoever they are. The Cavs are going to tip off. They're tipping off
1: early? 3:00.
0: Okay, 3 o'clock. P.M., and then the...
1: -4.5 to 12.
0: Nobody cares about the odds. And the Browns, or what time do the Guard Indians?
1: Indians 6:10 tonight.
0: Okay, all right.
1: Because there's going to be a plethora of people
0: And then they got the new USS Cleveland steaming in right about.
1: And the USS Cleveland's going to come in there. Guns ablaze. No, no, they're not.
0: The Battle of Lake Erie commences. We got the War of 1812 is going to be reenacted, right?
1: Reenacted. Yes.
0: John. We're going to attack Windsor, Ontario. Let's go attack Canada.
1: Oh wow.
0: We could take Windsor in Windsor in about 2 hours.
1: Isn't President Trump going to annex them for 50 seconds?
0: Then? No, that's Alberta way out west. Oh, they got the oil out there.
1: Yeah. Oh, we want that one. We don't want the other province.
0: No, we just want the oil.
1: Give us your oil, give us your liberty. Anyhow, the thing, Johnny Manziel. I mean, we took him on the whim of the wife of the team owner.
0: No. It was a homeless guy in New York said, "Hey, take that Manziel guy, Mrs. Haslam."
1: Yeah, Mrs. Haslam. Stay in the kitchen.
0: What is UFC? That is another thing. Dana White. Do you watch UFC?
1: No, I don't do that. I lost interest in the boxing when Boom Boom retired.
0: But I don't consider UFC quote boxing.
1: No, I don't either. But I guess nowadays these younger people think. I have to ask.
0: Oh, it's extremely positive popular, man. I mean.
1: They took that, and I gave up wrestling when Bobo Brazil and the 12-time champion Bruno San Martino retired. I gave up.
0: I gave up wrestling when Flying Fred Curry retired.
1: Oh. And Dominic.
0: I used to love Flying Fred Curry because he was the only guy that his strategic thing, because he's only like 5'9". You know, he'd get up on the turnbuckle he'd propel himself like a rocket into Bobo Brazil or whatever.
1: Yeah. Then they had that guy, the Sheik, that had fire in his hand. He would come out and fire and put it in the gun.
0: Have you ever watched a documentary about the Sheik and realized that he was from Iran and he was a real Iranian wrestler in the 1968 Olympics?
1: Oh, really? Wow.
0: 68 or 72, I think. Yeah.
1: Okay, John, to go on a golf outing yesterday, one of the coldest days and wettest days in Northeast Ohio, and you guys
0: were out there. I serve at the pleasure of Sheriff Zukowski, okay? No, I mean, come on, man. We could, May Days at Akron U, they used to pray for rainy days like we had so we wouldn't burn any furniture. May 1st could be 85 degrees and girls were in bikinis. So the first week of May, who thought it was going to be this bad? April showers bring May flowers. What do May flowers bring? Pilgrims, right?
1: I thought they brought the furniture for when you're moving, Mayflower.
0: No. That's when the Colts moved out of Baltimore.
1: Yeah, it was the big.
0: Mayflower moving from Baltimore to Indianapolis.
1: Get the show off on the right foot.
0: Who is Bob Menery, a YouTuber, is going to fight Johnny Manziel in Vegas May 23rd? Okay.
1: I have no idea.
0: All right. What else did I forget? We figured out Zach Brown versus Zach Bryan, USS Cleveland. Cavs must win. That's 3:00. Is that on TV anywhere I can watch?
1: Yes, it's on national TV. And Johnny, you and I both have the same problem. We love the Indians, but we can't get them unless they're the national game of the week.
0: Right.
1: On the net.
0: Exactly.
1: The big channels. Right.
0: That was the thing. Miss Euclid said there's a kid from West Virginia on the Guardians.
1: Yes.
0: Who is he?
1: Yes.
0: That's what
1: I
0: need.
1: Every time he comes up to the plate, they play the West Virginia Hillbilly.
0: Almost Heaven, West Virginia?
1: Yes.
0: Oh, man, I didn't know that. That's cool.
1: Yes. I know you're out of
0: Who is he? What's he play?
1: I think he plays one of the fielding positions.
0: Oh, he's not like what it's not like when Wild Thing came out of they sing Wild Thing when he comes out of the bullpen.
1: They extended that when we were playing for the World Series. They extended the hand and they said, "Hey, Mr. Sheen, would you come out of the bullpen? To start the game off? Just he goes, "I'll come out for $1 million." I said, "Oh, Charlie, come on. Your career was in a slump and everything. You could have did it out of gratitude."
0: Wait a minute. Slow down. What are you talking about? Charlie Sheen?
1: Sheen.
0: Yeah, in real life.
1: to start the World Series instead of having flow.
0: What World Series? A World Series when the Indians were playing?
1: Yeah, that's correct.
0: I don't remember the story.
1: Yeah, they wanted him to come out to start the game out of the bullpen. Here comes, you know,
0: Wild Thing.
1: Wild Thing. You know, and he said, "I'll do it for $1 million," and they didn't say no. So they got flow. Progressive.
0: Oh, field flow. That tracks. That makes sense.
1: And they got her to come out, and everybody said, "Who's that?" She came out and was waving and everything. I mean, from Charlie Sheen, the Wild Thing.
0: Is this Bob Uecker?
2: The Indians win it! The Indians win it! Oh my God! The Indians win it!
0: We got that on our sports thing here. They won the, what do they call it? Not the AFC championship.
1: American division.
0: That was the American League against the Yankees to go to the World Series.
1: They won the division. At that time we were playing against them. But that was when they won the game to go in. Then, you know, Major League Two, it didn't have the chutzpah.
0: I never watched it. I never watched Blues Brothers 2000 either.
1: When they have John
0: and Caddyshack, I saw late one night.
1: Number two.
0: That
1: stunk. That was the worst.
0: Getting a paycheck.
1: No one could take Rodney's spot, and they had that. And it fell right on its knees. That was, you know. They never did a Animal House 2 because it couldn't match Animal House 1. Never do that again.
0: Right.
1: But say, John, does little Johnny have his mom for a teacher at Florida State?
0: No.
1: Wouldn't that be a novelty?
0: No.
1: Oh.
0: But that would help.
1: That would help Mr. Cube. I'll leave you on that one. I can't see.
0: WNIR, hello.
4: How you doing?
0: Hey, what's up?
4: I always wondered, and you covered it about 3 weeks ago, but I always wondered why we export oil and import oil. Well, and you spoke of it earlier, that basically what we import is light sweet crude, and that's basically what our refineries are capable of refining. The rest of our oil is basically crankcase oil. It's the reason that is.
0: That's why it's called Pennzoil and Quaker State. You're not wrong about it. Now, the West Texas Intermediate is the, when they're talking about light sweet, they're talking about sulfur, okay? All right, and it's low sulfur in the without getting too technical, the oil is, you run it through the horse one time and it comes out 87 octane, or it comes out diesel, or it comes out kerosene, diesel, you know, jet fuel. So West Texas Intermediate, Saudi Light Sweet are the two top shelf types of oil. And you're not wrong. Our refineries are pretty much made for them because people need gasoline much more than they do change their crankcase oil. So it's about supply and demand.
4: Yeah, I was really surprised because I had never comprehend what was going on there. But a couple, 3 weeks ago, you covered that, and I read an article about a month ago. It was sort of interesting because
0: I got a question about your research, because it used to be that it was illegal to, from the 1942 War Powers Act, you're not allowed to export crude oil out of America. And the reason they had to tweak that a little bit, remember the Alaska pipeline? You're old enough to remember that, remember?
4: Oh, right. Absolutely.
0: And so then they lowered, they changed it. Congress did some language in the 70s, early 70s, after OPEC in 73 and all that, and said that Alaska, that oil could go to, you know, Asia or whatever. But did you find anything where it said the crude oil in America cannot be exported? It you know, has to be refined and saved here in America and used in America.
4: I always thought that our refineries weren't capable of doing that.
0: No, they. We have. Let's see. We got the one down in Stark County, Marathon. Okay, and to be honest with you, I don't know. It's and then we have two refineries out toward Findlay University. They're known as the Findlay Oilers. You know, we've got three. Somebody check me on that. I think we have three refineries in Ohio. We've got the one there right there in Stark County. So you would think that our gasoline.

0: all this stuff. But Trump could use, we've got federal land, half of the Louisiana Purchase from 1803. That's, you know, is still owned by the federal government. So that would make them exempt from certain pollution things. And then if Trump went in and said, I said this 10 years ago, he should build three or four refineries out there around Area 51 and just say we're going to use it for the, what's the reserve? The Federal Military Fuel Reserve. You know what I'm talking about?
1: Yes.
0: So, I don't know. Maybe all the oil companies are in a collusion. I don't know.
1: Well, and ironically, through my own stupidity, in my 30 years in construction work, I worked at the Canton Refinery in and out of there for a long, long time, and I never did ask where that oil come from. I did get a pretty good tutorage about the cracker down there and how everything works. They put the oil in, and certain things go to the top, things stay to the bottom, and blah, blah, blah.
0: Yeah, it basically sounds like a high-priced still, doesn't it?
1: That's exactly what it is. And person down there said the very same thing, to be honest with you. That's what it boils down to.
0: Well, and then the weird thing is price of natural gas is pretty stable. We're flush with natural gas up here. But down at the Henry Hub in Louisiana, they're bringing in these old retired oil tankers, retrofitting them to put compressed natural gas. You know, when you go get an LP tank at one of our sponsors for your barbecue for Memorial Day, you can feel it sloshing around like a liquid inside. Okay.
1: Yes.
0: That is LP. That is propane. And propane comes out of the wells in Ohio. The last time I read a chromatograph was about 2012 when I was sitting on a frack job, and it had about 2% propane, okay? And propane will liquefy a lot lower pressure than natural gas, but natural gas is hard to put in a pipeline. They have to basically build them like jet engines, because you can't compress the natural gas or it will liquefy. That's where you get LNG that you have in our buses in Summit and Portage County, liquefied natural gas. But they're taking that and they're sending those to Europe, those ships. Okay. So that is our U.S. natural gas being sent, you know, to Europe, you know. So,
1: right.
0: But the whole reason to do that is to combat that Nord Stream 1, that Russian natural gas pipeline that fuels most of Europe. So it's really hard to tell the players, even if you have a program, right? I mean, it's hard to figure this out as a layman.
1: I just wonder, why can't cars be run on LPN?
0: They can. And Honda had a car 20 years ago from the factory was a LNG, not propane, but natural gas. The main problem is natural gas burns hotter, and you have to have a bigger radiator, okay?
1: Oh, I see.
0: All right.
1: I had no
0: clue. For example, out at Eastwood, are you familiar with Eastwood and Goodyear Park on the east side of Akron at all?
1: Sure am.
0: Okay. You know where the Eastwood Yard for the old East Ohio Gas was, where the meter readers used to go? Okay.
1: Yes.
0: And I interviewed there in 87 trying to get a job, but they didn't need geologists, especially a C average from Akron U. They're like, maybe you could get a job in radio. But they, at that point, had taken old Chevy. And we got a lot of motorheads out there. It was a Chevy 6. I don't know why I'm saying a 6.2 liter diesel engine. And they converted the diesel engine to run on natural gas. And they had to, and I remember that they kept breaking down. And I had a friend that worked there, and he said, well, the thing overheats. So that's why what they had to do is they had literally had to retrofit a diesel type radiator for those things, and it just didn't work right. And they had all the natural gas they wanted, and the trucks, it would take them all night to refill, right? But they knew they were running. Let's say it's a 25 mile route out and 25 back. That's 50 miles a day that truck might run. They go on the same route like a postal truck, right? Okay.
1: Right.
0: So, but yeah.

0: But they did at one point, Nat, you could buy a from the factory built in Marysville LNG car with a warranty on the engine and everything, but it didn't take off. Because
1: that was one.
0: It just didn't take off.
1: Right. I'm just curious, and this is a silly statement, I guess, in a roundabout way, but when did the truck industry, per se, switch to diesel, and why? Because it was so much cheaper in gasoline?
0: It has to do with torque engine. It has to do with torque and jake brake and compression. The diesel engine doesn't have spark plugs, meaning that it's,
1: right.
0: it's all on high compression. And
1: right.
0: and I could tell you, in the oil patch, you wanted those diesels low and slow, but you needed the torque at the at the hitch.
1: Right.
0: So truckers could call in and say, the diesel was always more torque, better power, and then it would allow, you can't jake brake as much on a gas engine, the guys have told me. But if anybody knows, they could call in at 330-673-1234. But diesel was always cheaper than gas. Diesel was a byproduct of making gasoline.
1: Exactly.
0: So it was always cheaper until 2004.
1: Right. Well, when I was a younger person a long time ago, I used to run around there with this, per se, truck stop up on Route 91, right across from Betty Jane School. And at that time, of course, I'm talking in the late 50s, early 60s, I don't recall diesel being that prevalent.
0: Well, no, it wouldn't have been off of the highway like that on 91. You know, you might have some landscapers and regular small box truck diesel guys. And every once in a while, we had to rent a U-Haul in the last 2 years. I can't remember why, but they did have a diesel, but most of them were gasoline, the U-Haul trucks.
1: Right. Believe it or not, at that time, 91 was a real...
0: Well, yeah, it was. It's not like 91 today, but I'm just saying wasn't like the Route 82, if you get up toward the turnpike type of thing where a semi-truck was, yeah.
1: I agree. Well, thanks a lot.
0: Oh, you're welcome. WNIR, good morning.
2: Good morning, John. How are you?
0: I'm good. What's on your mind?
2: Hey, speaking of oil and gas, I have a couple questions for you. First of all, how do I check? What is the best way to check for your if they're on your prop, if they're taking royalties from your property? What is the best way to check?
0: What county are you in?
2: Columbiana.
0: All right. You got something to write with?
2: Yes.
0: Hold on a minute. My computer's timed out. By the way, we have lines open at 330-673-1234, couch back in the saddle after being off to golf. So I'm gonna use my Google and put in, here's what I'm going to put in and see. Ohio space emergency oil well locator. Okay, locator. Yeah, that's what, just Google that. Ohio emergency
2: oil well locator.
0: Okay, and then you click on that. And as
2: am I able to tell the amount of percentage of royalties, what area they're in on underneath me? Does it give me that information?
0: Yes, but it is very complex. Okay. You're in Columbiana?
2: Yes.
0: Let me see if I don't know.
2: Yeah, see, that's what they're getting. I'm getting a runaround. I can't get anybody to give me direct numbers.
0: How long have you owned the property?
2: 20 years.
0: All right, did you go down to Columbiana County? The first thing to do is check, you owned it 20 years. Did you buy it with the mineral rights or subject to an existing well?
2: Yes.
0: No, what do you mean? There is an existing well that your property was a part of.
2: I had existing with the jack wells on there. They had different wells on the property already, and then
0: how many acres is it?
2: 40 acres.
0: Okay.
2: But they came in when they first came in. They took they said, they told me, oh, we're going to have three different wells crossing over. I could never figure out, see what they did. And
0: I thought you were flying blind. I was going to start you from ground zero.
2: Well, I feel like I'm flying blind.
0: I got a lot of questions for you. Slow down. Okay, just listen. Yes or no opportunities. Do you see a man in a pickup truck once a week coming in and changing the charts? Yes or no?
2: Yes.
0: Do you have his phone number? Yes or no?
2: Yes.
0: Do you know what company he works for? Yes or no?
2: Yes.
0: Okay.
2: Yes.
0: Call them on Monday and tell them you want the plat map to see the permit maps, the survey permits. You want the survey permits. They have that. They could email it to you. Do you get royalties? Yes or no?
2: Yes. But not from them.
0: Okay. Who is the royalty from?
2: Do I want to say the name?
0: Yeah. Uh-huh.
2: Hillcorp.
0: And is that for oil?
2: It's just for gas.
0: Okay. Well, call them.
2: I have. They give you the runaround and they don't speak directly. I question how they're coming up with the numbers. They tell me, oh, we have a formula. I'm going to see it. I mean, I want to know how I can see it, or if somebody out there who does it regularly can walk me through it and say, hey.
0: Do you get house gas?
2: Yes.
0: Does it freeze up in the winter?
2: No.
0: Okay. How big are your checks and how frequently?
2: Once a month.
0: How much?
2: I'm averaging a couple hundred to a thousand.
0: Okay. So you're getting a pretty good chunk. You're getting okay.
2: Well, John, my neighbor's getting 20,000.
0: How do you know that?
2: He told me.
0: Okay. Is he with the same company?
2: Yes.
0: Okay. Man, there's a thousand reasons for that to be.
2: I know.
0: Well, you know what?
2: And John, they're putting another well in across the street from me. And I called about that, and it's like, well, we don't know what direction this directs because they only go in certain directions. And they
0: No. Listen. You need to go get the permits with the plat maps, and everything is at the state of Ohio. Okay?
2: Okay.
0: Through that oil, $500, you pay me $500, I can figure it out for you. I'm just kidding. That's a joke, by the way.
2: No, I don't know. Are there people that actually do that for? I mean, I think gas.
0: No,
2: gas and
0: they're not. They're all dead. The people that know, I'm the last one that knows how to do that. Everybody else is dead.
2: The last of the Mohicans.
0: You don't want to learn, so I try to give you. You go to the well locator. Go to your county. Do you have a computer that you could do that?
2: Yes.
0: A laptop. Go in there. You find it, you click on permits. Can you have a PDF? Do you have a PDF blocker? You can load a PDF and then you print it out and you can see the actual surveyor's permit. The surveyor has to say and give the permit. They will give the percentages that you have of that well and even copies of your lease. And you could reverse engineer that. Every permit has all that acreage in there, and it's state law.
2: So you take the whatever you're seeing percentage-wise, and do you multiply that by the royalty rate?
0: No. Do you have a copy of the oil and gas lease in your file? Okay.
2: Yes.
0: Is it a 1/8 lease?
2: It's a 12.5%.
0: That's 1/8. That is correct.
2: Okay.
0: So that percentage, okay, is your gross percentage of the entire acreage in the well, because the landowner has the highest and best overriding royalty image. You, the landowner, typically are paid gross out of the well. If the well makes 8 $1,000 a month and you owned all 40 acres, were the only one in there, you would get 1/8 gross. You would get $1,000 off the top. Does that make sense? So you would calculate that on the percentage.
2: Right. I'm just, you know, just there's so many variances. When I ask a question, it just, I never get an answer. And it's always a roundabout, you know, with the direct, I call the company directly and they do seldom pick up the phone. I don't get them all the time, but it's just, I mean, I'm all for it, but man, it's like every angle they got, they just try to get you somewhere. And I'm hearing all my, you know, a couple neighbors are getting quite a few bit more, which I'm, and I understand it could be different, but you know, I could be on a smaller angle through my property. I don't think they're, I don't think I'm getting 100% of my property, which I can't tell, but it's just with all the stuff that goes on, and they just had something blow up out here, and they kept it all under wraps. They called it a pressure event. Okay, but that shook my house. I mean, God, the windows rattled, and after all the seismic testing that they did too, all the rattling there, and everything's a secret. I mean, it's just unbelievable. I never thought of the things that they do, and then, you know, to try to get the royalty information out of them. I don't know why that's such a secret, you know, why that has to be so complicated.
0: Well, they got a YouTube page. The ODNR has a YouTube video on that Ohio Well Lake that you could, they've got tutorials. I'm looking right here, oil and gas search info, oil and gas filters. So they have a YouTube videos to show you how to go look everything up.
2: Okay, I'll check it out.
0: Hold on a minute. All right, you got something to write with?
2: Yes.
0: 614.
2: 614.
0: 265.
2: 265.
0: 6922.
2: 6922.
0: Call the State of Ohio Division of, that is the division, it says, report a well location issue, and royalty questions is an issue. For additional assistance, please call. I had to bear the phone number is all the way at the bottom in tiny type. Last thing they want to do is have a bureaucrat answer the phone. But call the oil and gas division, 614-265-6944, and you can file a. They used to have a
2: 6944.
0: 6922. I'm sorry. I was testing you, see if you wrote it down right.
2: You're good. I'm writing it all down.
0: Yeah, 614-265-6922. You can call, just call the division and get somebody that has a title to them, okay?
2: Supervisor.
0: Yeah. And just say, listen, I listen to Couch Burner, and Vivek is on the with Couch Burner, the new governor that's coming in. And he said, told me, Couch Burner told me to call you, okay? They know who I am down there.
2: Yeah, between you and Vivek, I had to get some kind of action, huh?
0: You better, but just don't threat, don't threaten, don't get angry. Okay, you don't sound like the type of guy that would. But be specific, okay? When you go out to your tank, do you have the 4-digit permit number? When you go out to the tank,
2: there's no tank. They're just pipes coming out,
0: and somewhere. There's
2: a
0: somewhere
2: well,
0: there's
2: locator number.
0: There's a, yeah yeah there's a there's a, it, it'd be a lot easier if you had the API 4-digit number.
2: But see, those wells are for another company. Those are
0: it doesn't matter.
2: Okay.
0: Okay. What you got to start somewhere. What you got to do is you got to start with your property and the well that's on your property, and then work your way out from there.
2: Okay.
0: Confucius say, he who chases many rabbits catches none. Just focus on the well and on your property and say, look, I want two things. I want to know, what is there an emergency report about the explosion in my neighborhood? And then shut up. Okay? And see what they say. And if so, do I get a copy? How do I get a copy of that report? And number two, I need to see the official plat maps, PLAT plat maps, that's the vernacular. And you want to see how many wells that your acreage are associated with. And then once you have that, you can reverse engineer how much money you're making from your royalty checks. Well, you could just you know how much you're making, and you could, you know, figure out by that percentage what the gross was.
2: Okay, well, that's a good jump to start on there. I can, that'll...
0: Give them a call Monday. You're retired, it sounds like.
2: Yes, I am.
0: You got a lot of time on your hands. Call the state and call me back.
2: I will definitely call you back.
0: Okay.
2: And give you an update.
0: All right, good luck. 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

0: heaven.
1: So I learned something. The Guardians have a player that's from West Virginia. I don't know if he's a pitcher or anything. She didn't know, Miss Euclid. But they play this whenever he comes out. Or do they? I don't know when they do. What is John Denver's real last name? There's some trivia for you at 330-673-1234. I have an hour to go and lines open. It's on our way to 69 degrees. WNIR.
2: From ABC News, I'm Chuck Severson. More info's come out on the aborted takeoff last night in Denver due to a Frontier Airlines jet hitting and killing a person on the runway.
3: Cal Frontier 4345, we're stopping on the runway. We just hit somebody. We have an engine fire.
2: The tower radios from ATC.com. All aboard were evacuated. The Airport and Transportation Secretary Sean Duffy say the person on the runway had jumped an airport security fence 2 minutes before being hit by the plane. No word who it was. Preliminary reports say 12 people were hurt, with 5 taken to the hospital. An alert's going out to doctors and health departments around the U.S. from the CDC to be aware of the potential for imported hantavirus cases from the outbreak on the cruise ship in the Atlantic. They consider it unlikely. ABC's Michelle Franzen.
4: The cruise ship linked to a deadly hantavirus outbreak with 140 people on board, including 17 Americans, is now headed for Tenerife port in Spain's Canary Islands. At the port, tensions are rising, workers protesting over fears the virus could spread.
2: Americans aboard would be flown to a quarantine unit in Omaha. President Trump has said a response was supposed to come last night from Iran about resuming peace talks, but as of now, nothing. Iran's foreign ministry now saying that they're not bound by America's deadlines. Yesterday, American forces opened fire on 2 Iranian oil tankers. ABC News senior White House correspondent Selena Wang.
5: Iran is calling those strikes a reckless military adventure. The war is now in its 10th week, and President Trump is pushing for progress before he leaves for Beijing in just a few days, early next week.
2: A change at the annual Victory Day parade in Moscow today, commemorating the defeat of Nazi Germany in World War II. The parade did not feature tanks, missiles, and other heavy weapons. Russian officials cite the threat of Ukrainian attacks. You're listening to ABC News.
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2: The Trump administration proposal would try to get a century-old law repealed that barred mailing firearms unless senders were licensed dealers. It was an anti-crime effort. Frank Abergo, head of the National Postal Police Union.
9: There's no reason to think that these parcels will be stolen. I mean, mail theft right now is out of control, and something needs to be done.
2: The administration cites the Second Amendment. Democratic state attorneys general are opposed to the plan. With a chance of 100-degree-plus temperatures in the West beginning tomorrow, tips on how to keep safe during extreme heat from Luca Lorenzi of the Red Cross in Central California.
10: Additionally, it's important to be checking your urine color. This is also another important indicator of dehydration. If you have darker urine, that is a sign that you should probably be intaking more water.
2: Also recommends limiting time outdoors and drinking a cup of water every 20 minutes to stay hydrated. Thousands of students worldwide have now regained access to the online learning system Canvas after a cyber attack demanding ransom suddenly shut them out Thursday.
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2: Caleb Jacob, head of the cybersecurity firm Eagle Network Solutions. 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
13: 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An Ohio man behind bars after a traffic stop in Parkersburg, West Virginia, uncovered a large drug operation. Officers stopped a vehicle on May 6 and found more than 100 grams of suspected fentanyl and more than 75 grams of methamphetamine, with 27-year-old Khalil Alexander from Akron as the driver. The passenger of the vehicle also arrested and charged with multiple drug offenses, including intent to deliver drug substances into West Virginia. He's being held on a $600,000 bond at the North Central Regional Jail in West Virginia. The Ohio Casino Control Commission and Akron Police worked together to crack down on illegal gambling operation in the city. It happened May the 6th after receiving numerous complaints of businesses operating gambling machines. The businesses, located at 141 East York Street and 1283 East Talmadge Avenue, both in Akron. Approximately 27 suspected illegal slot machines were found, along with an undisclosed amount of money. The investigation ongoing. Akron Children's Hospital, the winning bidder for the former Notre Dame College campus in South Euclid, with an $8 million offer. The hospital edged out the city of South Euclid and other bidders. This is 2 years after speculation about the property's future. Community members say they're cautiously optimistic the 50-acre campus will serve as a new medical care facility for kids while preserving parts of the campus for education and public use. The sale needs court approval and is expected to close by the end of June. A follow-up to gunfire reported from the parking lot of Summit Mall Friday afternoon. Akron and Fairlawn police took one person into custody after the incident, a 17-year-old arrested trying to run from police. Authorities say there was no active shooter and someone fired shots into the air around 3 in the afternoon. Nearby Copley-Fairlawn City School District buildings placed on a precautionary lockdown while officers cleared the mall. They confirm there were no additional threats. For local news anytime, go to WNIR.com. WNIR weather, sunny and 70 today, down to 50 tonight, 62 tomorrow. It's 59 degrees at the Talk of Akron, WNIR.
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1: And good morning. You're on the air, WNIR.
16: Hey, Couch. Chase DeLauder is the name of the baseball player up in Cleveland from West Virginia.
1: And what position? Is he a pitcher?
16: He is a right fielder.
1: Oh, so and when do they play this?
16: When he walks up, that's kind of walk-up song.
1: Okay, so they just take a section of this before he goes to bat.
16: Yep, and then the crowd sort of continues it as he's
1: Wait, what's his name? Then, Chase what?
16: Chase DeLauder.
1: DeLauder.
16: And then I was down at spring training. They did the same thing down at spring training. You know, like
1: Play this. What made my as my late mother used to say, the cockles of my heart warmed when they were playing NFL football in Germany, and all the Germans were singing this song to the NFL game. Remember that last fall?
16: Well, and this must be really popular now with youth because
1: it is.
16: I went to a field day last year with middle school kids. I went to the field day, and during the field day, they played this song, and about 400 eighth graders just sang this in unison. So,
1: what is John Denver's real last name? Do you know that trivia?
16: I don't know that. That's okay. Great trivia, though.
1: Well, that is great trivia. Thank you.
16: Yeah. The Cavs play this afternoon. They play at 3:00.
1: Mr. Football said they tip off at 3:00. So, and then the Tribe plays at 6:10, right?
16: Right, and then I think Zach Brown is.
1: No, I. It's Zach Bryan.
16: Oh, is it Zach Bryan?
1: Well, that was the thing. Because I thought it said Zach Brown, and it was Zach Bryan, and Miss Euclid said he's a lefty liberal, and nobody... Zach Brown was the guy that was doing the NCAA Big Dance song bumper stuff. Zach Brown, right?
16: Yeah.
1: But still, the point is, Zach Bryan has a big following, I'm told. So it's going to be... And then I could tell you that, the Playhouse Square have all their regular plays going on. You know what I mean? Yeah. So it's going to be busy then. Yeah. Oh, and the USS Cleveland is coming to town.
16: It is also coming to town, yeah. So,
1: I have a lot of questions. How did the USS Cleveland get into Lake Erie?
16: Boy, would that be through the St. Lawrence Seaway?
1: Yeah, must go through the locks. I don't know. If anybody's an expert on how big those locks, it's got to be, right?
16: Yeah. St. Lawrence Seaway, because you remember they had the tall ships up in Cleveland?
1: I do. Johnny and I, we were up there when, we went on to them. Yes.
16: Right.
1: But I don't think they could have a, I don't know how long. I have all the detail. I printed it out about, because the original Cleveland, this is the fourth USS Cleveland, okay? The first was in 1939, I think. And then it got chopped up after World War I. The USS LCS 31 Freedom Class Littoral, Littoral combat ship, U.S. Navy. In 2002, the Navy began a program I'm trying to see how long it is. I'm sure all the, you know, it doesn't say how long it is, but it can't be. It's not like a big, you know, all of our aircraft carrier are probably in the Gulf of somewhere.
16: I was just thinking, you know, what's it doing here? It should be at the Strait of Hormuz, opening that up for all kind of traffic. I mean, I'm surprised it's here and not in the Mediterranean somewhere.
1: It launched 15 April 2023 in a sideways launch. It was involved with a minor collision in the tugboat. No injuries were reported. It was limited and above the waterline. Shipyard intended to use a ship lift to transfer future ships to the water in a more controlled manner. I remember when it launched, I did one of those sideways jobbies and it kind of got cattywampus, but I don't know where it was built. It doesn't even say here. Oh, it's 388 feet.
16: Well, that's good size.
1: 388 feet, 58 foot beam, and a 14 foot draft. Man, the thing could cook at 46 miles per hour, 40 knots, 46 miles per hour, 9 officers and 41 enlisted. Yeah, the original Cleveland was in Camden, New Jersey, and it launched, ironically, 1 November of 41, 6 weeks before, or what, 5 weeks before Pearl Harbor. Huh.
16: Jeez.
1: And no, it was 600. It was 610 feet. It was almost twice the length. So,
16: yeah, it'll be really neat to see that. We're going up Monday, and I'm hoping it's still there Monday.
1: How long is it in town for? Do you know?
16: Yeah, I don't know.
1: Okay,
16: I don't know.
1: All right. Well, you have to call me when you go up there.
16: Yeah. Hey, you got a story in the news from last night. How does a pedestrian wind up on an airport runway in Denver?
1: Well, I don't want to say what I'm thinking, okay? We'll just use it under the heading of possible. If he were a terrorist, it could have ended much worse. You know what I'm saying, right?
16: Right.
1: A Frontier Airlines plane bound for L.A., taking off from Denver, killed a person on the runway late last night. Sean Duffy, Secretary of Treasury of Transportation, said the trespasser breached airport security, scaled a perimeter fence, ran onto the runway, Frontier 4345 during takeoff at high speed. The pilot stopped takeoff procedures immediately,
16: which caused the injuries that occurred on the airplane then.
1: Right, the people because, jumping off because they had a fire on the engine.
16: Well, was the fire on the engine coincidental?
1: No, it was as a result of a man being sucked through the engine.
16: Yeah, there you go.
1: There's your problem. Remember what birds did to Sully Sullivan? Sully's plane?
16: Yes. Yep. That's when he had to ditch that.
1: Shortly after, here, I printed it out this morning. Shortly after the plane cleared for takeoff, the pilot said to a controller, quote, "We're stopping on the runway. We just hit somebody. We have an engine fire." There was an individual walking across the runway, 11:19 p.m. Denver time. Have you ever been to Denver Airport and seen the weird murals they have inside there with the gas masks and the Nazi-looking guys and stuff? Denver's got a lot of weird history about it.
16: Well, my wife and daughter actually are taking off for Denver. I just dropped them off at the airport. And we were talking about two things.
1: Make sure you buy the insurance. Remember they used to sell insurance right before you got on the airplane? They stopped doing that. Buy the insurance, honey.
16: You got the canopies that look like mountains at the new airport. You know what I mean?
1: Yeah.
16: Like when you, so you got that, and then you have, what, 50 million conspiracy theories about the old and the new Denver airport?
1: Oh, man. Is it the new Greenbrier, and does it have underground, all that stuff?
16: Yeah,
1: and
16: yeah,
1: it's got the horse, the two-legged horse out front, and all the weird murals in Denver. I don't know what the hell happened in Denver.
16: There you go. One more stop out west to you know, Las Vegas, you hop off the airplane and it's your first, slot machine there as soon as you get off the plane.
1: Oh, yeah. Hey, we were sitting there. I've been to Vegas so many times, I don't even want to go back anymore. I do want to see that sphere thingy, though. I got to admit that. But
16: right,
1: we were sitting there waiting. We were fogged in, believe it or not. It was a weird thing. We got fog, okay? And we're sitting there. And so I sat down there. The interesting thing is, if you sit there and put some money in, they got a lady who'll come out and give you a Coca-Cola or whatever. I don't know if you can get booze in there, but I did get a Coke. And a guy behind me hit for about $3,000. A guy on our Cleveland trip. Yeah. And we, nothing draws a crowd like a crowd. He's like, "Hey, I think I just hit for $3,000. Or he started coming. And the girl comes out and gave him 30 $100 bills and counted them out. We gave him a standing ovation, you know. It was funny. But, yeah, somebody told me they were going to the bathroom at a casino out there. And they had slot machines in the back of the door of the bathroom. That can't be right.
16: Well, that can't be sanitary.
1: I didn't think about that. This is, hey, you want to play craps?
16: Literally.
1: They got a craps table in the back. I never thought about that. That's funny. I don't care who you are. All right. Yeah, well, you call me from Cleveland. Why's your wife going to Denver?
16: My wife and daughter are going out there to see my niece. So.
1: Oh, Johnny and I were going to go to the Stanley Hotel.
16: Okay.
1: I think it's room 207 or 237. There's a controversy about that. That is where Stephen King was at the Stanley Hotel out northwest. It'd be northwest of Denver, about a half hour away from Denver proper. And that's where he was inspired to write The Shining. Red Rum.
16: Really?
1: Yeah.
16: Oh,
1: Yeah, so it's quite a tourist thingy, you know. And it was the 50th anniversary of last year, either him writing the book or the movie. No, it wouldn't have been the 50th. The movie didn't come out until 80, 79 or 80, right? The Shining?
16: Right.
1: I think it was the 50th anniversary of the book thing, you know. They were having a...
16: Right.
1: And they got ghost tours and all that stuff. Yeah. All right, man. We'll keep in touch.
16: Hey.
1: See you. WNIR, hello.
17: Hi, John.
1: Hey.
17: You talking about lost wages. I used to, when we travel, I'd always take a roll of quarters or a couple rolls of quarters for parking and this and that. You never know which. My wife comes up and she goes, "I want one of those rolls of quarters." I says, "For what?" She goes, "They got a slot machine," you know, and her voice trailed off. Grabbed the quarters, and she was off like a shot. So it was getting close time to go, and I'm going, "Uh-oh, where is she?" She comes walking up, and she had a hat. It was full of quarters. She hit. I couldn't believe it. It's just one of those things. If you are a gambler, you're going to gamble wherever you go. So last night was a good night. We sent my friend off. He's up there in heaven in that ever-growing rock and roll band. So we had a memorable jam night for him last night. It was fun. Nobody got shot.
1: I'm reading the news. By the way, 330-673-1234. If you're getting a busy signal, three lines just hung up. So you could dial now, 330-673-1234. Summit Mall yesterday, gunfire, shot in the air. What was going on? 17-year-old kids outside the mall.
17: Mentally ill. I'm sorry. That's the only way to describe it. I mean, if you want to attract attention, just pull a gun out and squeeze the trigger. And you're going to ruin a bunch of people's days, and you're going to be cool for about 5 minutes until you hear that door slam.
1: Did people get arrested? I don't know any more about the details. I just heard.
17: I stayed away from the news yesterday.
1: Yeah.
17: I watched.
1: Yeah, me too.
17: I watched DVDs, did stuff around here, did laundry. Oh, boy, that was so much fun. But, you get an overload and you just have to, can't do it, can't watch it. The television commercials are so ridiculous now. But it's not raining out there, John.
1: Well, it's this afternoon it might be.
17: Yeah, well, it can't go 8 hours without raining. It's a spitting image of last year. If you remember, last May was wet, too. All last spring was wet.
1: Yeah.
17: So it'll, if it stands to a course, it'll going to be another blazing summer.
1: Yeah, and we'll have all the Canadian wildfires. The Hantavirus scare, overblown or next pandemic. We won't get fooled again. Why are they bringing, do you trust the United Nations World Health Organization to stop this, number one? Number two, they're like, well, you know, this is close contact, blah, blah, blah. But the thing I didn't know about, they were saying on ABC that they're going to quarantine a couple people out in Omaha, Nebraska. They must have some... What, hot zone place in Omaha?
17: They probably do, like a leper colony or something. But what I think they're doing is they're trying to figure out if somebody possibly could have weaponized that virus.
1: Yeah, I don't know. Because
17: you got it. You have to, the way that it, you get it, to the best of my knowledge, is if you're in a dusty environment with rat and mouse droppings.
1: Or urine, which could be anywhere, you know, especially after the cold winter.
17: And if you remember, Gene Hackman's wife died from it.
1: Well,
17: and then, you know, he was Nazi Fagan and he didn't have a marble to...
1: Well, no, who died first? I thought he died and then...
17: I'm pretty sure she...
1: Oh, I don't know. I don't think... The way I remember, Gene Hackman died... Heart attack or natural causes, and then she went Nutsy Fagan in the head, and she lived for like 6 days, and she died of... Who died first? That's a... I don't even remember that whole Hackman. Okay.
17: I'm darn sure she did, and he didn't understand what was wrong with her, if you recall.
1: No, I don't.
17: Well, it was pretty sad. I mean, you know, when you're heroes, I mean, he was 90-plus. So,
1: man, I might have to look that up again. If anybody remembers that, who died first, Hackman or his wife?
17: They had all kinds of theories about what happened and stuff, and then they figured it out. She died. He didn't know how to take care of himself, and he passed away.
1: Oh, my God.
17: When you think about it, that's a terrible way to go. I think, you know, hey, wake up, you know. Oh, you're still sleeping. Think about it. Terrible.
1: But she died of Hantavirus, right? That was the first time that we... Yeah. Mm-hmm.
17: But I always thought it was pronounced Hunta.
1: I don't know. Hunta?
17: But it's... they have to get away from the war because it looks like a war is going to wind down and gasoline's going to be running in the streets. We know that the Iranians can't take it anymore. And... they made a mistake and shot a missile or two at a destroyer. And, well, every place that they thought had anything to do with launching it got bombed flat.
1: Mm.
17: They're not telling you what's going on over there. Everybody wants that war over. And when Mr. Trump talks to the Chinese, they're going to figure out how to make it over because the Chinese need the oil.
1: And so does Japan. Right. And then... You know, so when's he? I don't even know. He'll be probably there Monday or Tuesday, probably in China.
17: Yeah, and you know, I hate to say it. There's big three. There's us, the Russians, and the Chinese.
1: Yeah.
17: The rest of the world, you know, if we sneeze, they all catch cold.
1: Well, you know, what's funny on May Day and then on VE Day, you know, which technically was yesterday, Victory in Europe. The Russians didn't bring out all of their expensive toys because then the Ukraine could blow them up right there and, you know, and get rid of a lot of their. ABC said that they even said, well, they didn't want to have drone attacks. Russia's smart enough to know we're not going to go parade all of our major technology and put it in one location so that the Ukraine can blow it up. I thought that was kind of an issue.
17: And I'd have to think that the Russian people are just tired of war.
1: Oh, they got to be war weary like we are, everybody.
17: I mean, they lose 1,000 men a month.
1: Yeah, it's got to be.

0: sometimes you get sucked in.
1: Yeah.
0: But there's a people guard in a fighter plane to keep from getting chewed up. Those engines are expensive. But if it was like a, what's the little one? 737, is that the one where the engines are real low to the ground?
1: Yeah. I don't know if it says what type of airplane this was.
0: It would scoop you right up. You wouldn't even have time to react. That thing's pulling in a lot of air, and you just,
1: yeah,
0: you're gone. Years ago, this is a sad story. They used to have jet engine funny cars, and they had them at night down at Dragway 42. And I was, used to have four lanes, and they stopped all the cars when they raced the jet dragsters, the funny cars. They look like Camaros and Mustangs and Corvettes and stuff. And I'll never forget it. They didn't have a basket over the intake when they first started building them. And you sat beside the jet engine. So this guy was on the line. He hit, took off, and he must have accidentally hit his parachute. It sucked the parachute from behind the car into the engine, caught in the engine, and exploded.
1: Oh, my gosh.
0: He was dead in an instant.
1: Oh, my gosh. Well, yeah, this had 231. It doesn't say what size airplane, but it's probably a 730. I don't know. Well, I'm sorry about your buddy and your loss. And, it's that sucks.
0: Well, he was a trooper. I mean, he was a rock and roller.
1: Right.
0: There's two types of people that you can't find better people. Racers and rockers.
1: Amen, brother. Take care.
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1: WNIR, good morning. Are you there? Good morning, WNIR. WNIR, hello.
3: Ciao, ciao, Johanna.
1: Hey. Where have you been?
3: Well, I just got done Kansas. I'm back.
1: Your phone? Oh, man. You're my only phone call, and it's breaking up. It's breaking up. You're where?
3: No, I just got done hacking Canvas.
1: Oh, hacking Canvas. Yeah, the college software got hacked yesterday. Tallahassee got hit.
3: Yeah, I mean, you can't make this stuff up.
1: A cyber attack shut down education platform used by universities, K-12 schools across the U.S. Thursday night into Friday, depriving students, teachers, essential classroom materials at a time when they are taking or preparing for final exams. So my first thought was, you got some kid saying, hey, I don't want to have to take the test, let's hack it. But this is this, the FBI mobilized resources, multiple states, platform to...
3: Well, when you and I were at Akron, we were praying for someone
1: to
3: do that.
1: Bruno was like,
3: extra couple days.
1: He's like, why don't you go kill yourself? Because then I would have to take finals. Because they had a policy: if your roommate dies, you get straight A's. That's my best friend. Why don't you go get drunk and run in the street so I don't have to study for finals?
3: I'm dealing with that right now. But anyways, I digress. How can you guys, this entire audience, not figure out the difference between Zach Brown and Zach Bryan at this point?
1: Because we don't have both kinds of music, country or western. And it wasn't Zach my audience, Brown, it was me.
3: Country.
1: Huh?
3: Zach Brown is country. Zach Bryan is kind of more folksy.
1: Oh.
3: So, kind of country, but kind of not. He's got a...
1: Is that the guy
3: voice
1: you went to go see last summer?
3: No, I'm Morgan Wallen.
1: That's right. Okay. Morgan Wallen's the guy that threw a chair off a building and

0: I killed a cop down in Nashville, right?
1: Well, I mean, who hasn't done that?
0: Who hasn't done that? Who hasn't had them play out?
1: That's not normal.
0: That's just a normal weekend. Throw Morgan Wallen. Yeah, you went to Cleveland Stadium and tickets were 90 days, same as cash, $2,000 or some crazy.
1: Well, I'll tell you what, the Zach Bryan tickets, you can't get in there for under probably $850, $900.
0: Well, the reason it's a story is the USS Cleveland is coming to town and I need somebody to tell me what a littoral, littoral combat ship. Save me a Google search. The Freedom Class.
1: I can tell you exactly what it is.
0: What is
1: it? Remember when we went on the ship?
0: Right.
1: In Jacksonville.
0: Right.
1: The second one.
0: The second one.
1: The Billings.
0: Yes.
1: That's the exact same one.
0: What's littoral combat? Is that without getting classified, what's that classification I can talk about?
1: It was really a failed military adventure, but they do have the ability to do mine sweeping, which they're using them for now. They wanted them to be able to go into shallow waters, specifically in the Pacific, or off the coast of any country or whatever. They just couldn't figure out the buoyancy of how to put the weapon systems on.
0: Oh, that I remember when we were on there, we were talking a couple. Yeah, we can't. Yeah. It's a Freedom Class.
1: Good people on that ship.
0: Oh, you better believe it, man. And when we came on there, they treated us like kings. Johnny, look at these bunks. You sure you want to be on this ship? This is where you're going to be sleeping. He goes, with four other dudes? And I'm like, well, there could be some girls in here. I don't know. 388 feet long. 58-foot beam draft that you're draft only 14 feet. Or that's, you know, 3-4 meters.
1: Yeah, that was the whole point.
0: And they're fast, relatively speaking. This is 40 knots, 46 miles per hour. That's they're fast too.
1: Yeah, and actually their top speed's classified. The public.
0: How do they get? Do they come through St. Lawrence Seaway? They'd have to. How do they get in Lake Erie? Right. Yeah.
1: Yeah, and I would love to be able to go to that. I just can't make it work, but I think it's going to be, I think it is open to the public at some level.
0: One caller last hour said he's going to go up Monday. I don't know, so hopefully the weather's good. I don't know how long it's in town. Point is, you got Morgan Wallen is not playing in Cleveland, and Zach Brown is not playing Cleveland.
1: He is not playing.
0: Zach Bryan is playing Cleveland Stadium tonight.
1: I couldn't take it anymore.
0: Hey, if it was Skinner, you know, somebody from Jacksonville, Leonard Skinner is all, they're all dead, but yet Skinner's still touring. That I'm not going to go see Leonard Skinner when it's not, you know what I mean?
1: It's not even Leonard Skinner.
0: I know, right?
1: It's me, you, and...
0: Yeah, just because you pay a licensing fee to play their songs, you know.
1: It's
0: but
1: basically karaoke at this point.
0: Yeah. So, but you're gonna. So you got the ship coming in. You got the Cavaliers at 3, the Guardians at 6. You got all the plays that are down there. With my daughter's doing a play at Playhouse Square, downtown Cleveland, and then you got Zach Bryan.
1: Yeah, sounds like the perfect event for Bill Clinton.
0: You
1: have a great time tonight. But, I like the fact that Cleveland gets that stuff. I think it's great for the economy. But I could tell you that if they paid me $1,000, there's no way I'm going downtown today.
0: No way.
1: No way. But anyways, before I let you go, because I know you're short on time, what... Marco Rubio continues to impress.
0: Oh, I'll tell you what, man. He was holding court Thursday, bilingual, and I've said that before. Caroline Leavitt's having her second child. You told me. I didn't know she had one already.
1: She just gave birth to.
0: Oh, really? Good for her. Okay, so Marco, he comes in and holds court at the press thingy. I guess, did you see the pictures? They were trying to put people in that room with a shoehorn. They couldn't fit them in. And Marco just went on without notes for 2 or 3 hours.
1: Well, my thing is, he almost at this point, I don't know if you agree with this, we kind of talked about it. He seems like the adult in the administration. You put him out there with the White House sign behind his back, and he becomes the face of the thing.
0: All right. Well, I thought about that this morning as I got in here early, because even a day off, a day in the news cycle under Trump, it's like a week sometimes, you know. And then you got people getting sucked into airplanes in Denver and other things happening. But the Wall Street Journal this morning, Tallahassee, Florida, the capital. Shortly after he ended his presidential bid, Florida Governor Ron DeSantis and his advisors gathered in a hotel conference room to make fundraiser calls for Donald Trump, the man who had just defeated him in the brutal Republican primary, okay? And Ron, you should have hit me harder, Trump told DeSantis, according to people in attendance. Remember that?
1: Yeah.
0: But there was the icy relationship between Trump and DeSantis is thawing. What does that tell you? So, I mean, you look at the Democrats, it's like, which crazy, nutsy person you're going to put up, right? And you've got the, what Trump calls the Swiss Army knife, the Marine from Ohio, Vice President J.D. Vance. You got Marco. No one's going to want to debate him on stage, right? Marco will rip him up. And then you got DeSantis back in the fold after the whole, what's Blondie's name from Tampa Trump got rid of? The DOJ, what's her
1: Pam
0: name?
1: Bondi.
0: Pam Bondi, right? So you've got DeSantis. How do you see that playing out? Do you got just, could it be?
1: No, what I was going to, was you have a political mind.
0: Right.
1: That's brilliant. Was that not Trump giving him a soft endorsement, putting him out there?
0: Oh, who, Marco?
1: Yeah.
0: Oh, that wasn't a soft endorsement. That was a coronation.
1: Well, I think he's the guy.
0: Let me ask you a question. Here's the real thing, and I really didn't dive into this. I did a cursory thing Wednesday or Thursday, whenever that was. And I tried to do some research, and I'm going to do it over the weekend. What percentage of the legal U.S. citizens that are Hispanic speaking, what percentage would you want to guess that is in America? I don't know. I'm just curious.
1: I would say that of the legal citizens that speak Spanish?
0: Yes. The people that could vote. That's my determination.
1: Because you purposely used the word legal.
0: That is correct.
1: I would say 38, 39.
0: Oh, I was thinking maybe 1 in 10. If you think it's 30% speak Hispanic, then Marco, because he'll take a question from Wall Street Journal, and then is it Telemundo? What's the Spanish language?
1: Telemundo.
0: Then the young hottie from Telemundo. Oh my God. You think Aisha Hosni is smoking hot at Fox News? Look at the girls at Telemundo, and they're brilliant. They're all smart and smoking. But to be able to have him switch fluent English to fluent Spanish, that's got to mean something on the Republican ticket.
1: He speaks four languages. And the way he handled that, I've never been more impressed with someone at that podium. And the fact that he stood there for 2.5 hours. You know what that was? It was a knock me down. He basically drained them of all their questions. They were done. They had nothing.
0: Well, let me say this about that draining of questions. Thursday afternoon, about 2 o'clock, I got the article that Howard Lutnick, who is something with Trump, our commerce guy or something.
1: Yeah.
0: He had 6 hours of questioning in a closed door session with the U.S. Congress about Epstein. And they ran out of questions.
1: But yeah, there was no question. Nothing.
0: No. There's no there. No there there. Usually they, you know, well, we'll come back for a second round. He answered over 400 questions to U.S. Congress. Lutnick, that, and people, Trump, did you see the memes this morning floating around? Because if I saw them, you had to see them, because you're a click younger than me. You're in that generation. Okay.
1: Did you see the video? You saw the video I sent you.
0: Yeah. You know, is that a song I should have known?
1: No, it's AI generated.
0: Okay, Trump with his cornrow. But the thing was, with Trump yesterday, said we're likely to release more UFO files. Everybody was saying, well, that's nice, but we'd like to see the Epstein files. Why do the extreme left still think that the Epstein files have something in it?
1: They want it to be in it.
0: I know, but wanting and think. I said if Hillary Clinton was paying money to a British guy to come up with lies about Trump going to Russia and peeing on beds and stuff with the, what the hell was that thing? What report was that called? What was that guy's name? Steele. Christopher Steele. Steele report. Remember? Okay.
1: Oh yeah, I remember that one.
0: Here's the reason that the only explanation that Bill and Hillary didn't want to go with Epstein is Bill's all over the place. Trump isn't in the Epstein files. If he was, we'd have seen it 10 years ago.
1: Well, I mean, you're talking about people. The man stood up in front of the world and said, I didn't have relations with that woman.
0: No, hold on. I got the audio of it.
1: Except for the blue dress sitting in a museum in the Smithsonian.
0: No, he had to stop and think. The lawyer, he went, I did not have sex with that woman.
1: Well,
0: Miss Lewinsky. Miss Lewinsky. That's the one. I had sex with all the others, but it was Lewinsky. I didn't have sex in the biblical term, if you know what I mean. Giggity.
1: Well, you and I went to University of Akron as athletes. We know what the definition of relations is.
0: All right, brother. Keep your powder dry. Keep it tight. I'll see. I gotta go. Bye.
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0: Hold on a minute. I had to put something on our cork board there. Hey, good morning. You're on the air, WNIR, back with Couch in the Saddle.
4: Yes, you're talking about planes and John Denver.
0: What about planes and John Denver?
4: They said he was a plane down to earth kind of guy.
0: Oh, okay.
4: He died in a plane crash.
0: No. You're supposed to say, what was John Denver's last hit? The Pacific Ocean. You screwed the joke.
4: That's a good one. Did you see Final Destination with Ali Larder?
0: I don't know what that is, so the answer would be no.
4: They always played that song right before someone died.
0: This song?
4: Yes.
0: Okay. Somebody told me the kid's name from West Virginia that's the right fielder for the Cleveland Indians is Chase Delonter. All right, so you're saying they, whenever they were going to kill somebody, this was their theme song to do it to?
4: Well, they weren't killing anyone. People were just dying in, like, horrible deaths.
0: Oh, mysteriously.
4: Yes.
0: What's the name of the movie?
4: Final Destination.
0: Oh, that's the one where they're in the glass bottom thing up on the high thing and the glass breaks. And I'm not going to watch that movie. I know what you're talking about. No way I'm watching that.
4: So it was the young Ali Larder, and it was like someone got hit by a train in a car. There was like a whole bunch of different.
0: All right, I got questions. I don't know that name. Is that the character's name or the actress's name? Ali Larder.
4: She's in that oil series now with Billy Bob Thornton.
0: Oh, That's why I know that. Hold on a minute. Oh, man. Well, every one of those are a smoke show. Allie Lauder,
4: yeah,
0: which one is she?
4: Hot. She's a smoking. That's his wife. That's Billy Bob's wife.
0: The blonde that wants to be. Oh, my gosh. It's Larter, like Carter.
4: Yes.
0: All right, that's why. I thought you were saying like Lauder, like Estee Lauder. Allie Larter, L-A-R-T-E-R. Okay.
4: She's 20 years old in this.
0: What?
4: She's young.
0: But wait. So this isn't when they use computer to make people look younger on the computer.
4: No.
0: The original movie was from 30 years ago.
4: Yes.
0: Final Destination.
4: Yes.
0: All right. Okay. WNIR, hello.
5: Good morning, Couch.
0: Hey.
5: It's Dutzendorf. I think I said that right.
0: Gesundheit.
5: Mr. Denver is John Dutzendorf.
0: John Denver's real name is John Dutzendorf. Yes, you are correct.
5: Yes. I didn't hear you talk about this, but I was a little disturbed. So I flipped over because I don't like the ABC News, and I was listening to Fox during your news. And they talked the other day about Sheridan Gorman. And I don't know if you talked about this at all. I was extremely disturbed by this. Again, thank you. Thank you, liberals. Did you hear about that story?
0: I have no idea. Again, like Allie Larder, not Estee Lauder. I know Larder. Okay. Sheridan Gorman. Now, is that a man or a woman? And why would that? Is that a public name?
5: It's an 18-year-old. She's deceased. An 18-year-old Loyola University student.
0: Oh, yeah, that's back in the news site. That's back in, she was killed in Chicago. Nobody talked, what about it?
5: Yeah. Yeah, no, I mean, I was just really, it's like, can you go anywhere? Can you do anything anymore? But what disturbed me the most about the story, other than the loss of a young life, was that, I'm not sure who said this, but it was said by somebody that she was just in the wrong place at the wrong time.
0: Yeah, an illegal alien killed her. Yeah, in Chicago. What about it? You know, we talked about it in March.
5: Well, they just had it on the news.
0: Oh, maybe the guy's name was like Jose something illegal. Was he sentenced or his court case? What brought it back into the news cycle?
5: I'm not sure. I just flipped over to Fox.
0: Fox what?
5: Radio.
0: What time of day?
5: Fox. During Golic show, because I was
0: in the afternoon. So that would have been Martha, or what's his face, Will Kane.
5: Yeah, but anyway, I was just Then I'm thinking about the mall shooting, and I'm just like, where is the right place to be anymore? It's like you can't go to the mall.
0: If you're comparing being out in Chicago at 1 a.m, even if you are a Loyola University freshman, you know what I mean? 1 a.m. in Chicago is much different than broad daylight at Summit Mall. And somebody did some. Here's what my spy email told me. No names, please. He said this was like a guy had concealed carry and he saw this guy was going to do something bad. And he put a couple warning shots in the air. It wasn't like an attempted shooting. They shot in the air.
5: Well, I mean, it's not safe to be anywhere.
0: Well, no. Okay, all right. Now that I know your train of thought, now it always takes me a second or two to see which way you're going. I only got a minute and a half. If you cannot be in the Geauga dog park and be 80 years old and be talking about Trump and have a guy come past and say Trump's a blankety blank, blank, blank. Next thing you know, bullets are flying around Geauga County. Then there is no safe place on the face of the earth. If you can't go to Geauga County dog car, nowhere is safe.
5: How about that lady that was grocery shopping? I know. know. She was shopping with her child.
0: Yeah.
5: And some crazy person came out and stabbed her child.
0: Right.
5: How about the guy at the big box store that you need a membership for a couple weeks ago that got shot?
0: Well, now that I know where you're going, the lady went in and grabbed, she her court case, they said she's cuckoo, cuckoo. She grabbed a knife and stabbed a kid at the Giant Eagle. Okay, because that story's in the news. The guy at the Costco, that whole Costco story, the guy is working there. He's kind of elderly. He probably has a knife on him for, you know, cutting stuff. You know, you work around one of those, you know, you're going to need a box to open stuff up. He had a knife and he saw the guy coming in with a gun. And I think he tried to, you know, stop the guy with the gun going into Costco. I don't know the backstory on that, though.
5: It's just, you know, you don't feel safe anywhere. And I'll tell you what, I'm in agreement. I wouldn't go downtown today. I have the weekend off for Mother's Day, and I am, like, safely in my home. I'm going to make a strawberry lemon pound cake today. I'm not going out. I had to throw that in. That I'm
0: all right. Going to have a good weekend. All right. It's good to hear from you. See you. Bye.
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0: Okie doke, have a good weekend. Mother's Day weekend. 30% chance of rain today. High around 69. Lots of doing in downtown Cleveland. They don't expect a lot of rain. And then tonight, 90% chance of rain overnight, low of 50. Mother's Day, 30% chance of rain, 61. Stay tuned for Bob Golic. He's next. Have a good weekend. Couch out. WNIR.
1: From ABC News, I'm Mike Dubusky. Investigators are trying to piece together how a person was able to run out onto a runway at Denver Airport last night, later being struck by a Frontier Airlines jet. ABC's Alex Stone has the latest.
2: Runway 17 left is a remote runway on the far side of the Denver Airport, far from the terminal and far away from any heavily populated roads. The Denver Airport says a person jumped the perimeter fence and was hit 2 minutes later while crossing the runway. The person was immediately killed, and the airport says a person was not believed to have been an employee of the airport. Transportation Secretary Sean Duffy says a person ran out onto that runway.
1: Transportation Secretary also says about a dozen people were hurt on board that plane, with five taken to the hospital. The plane's engine is believed to have caught fire when it hit the person. In less than 24 hours, that Dutch cruise ship at the center of the hantavirus outbreak will arrive in Spain's Canary Islands. Dr. Maria van Kerkhove is the director of the Department of Epidemic and Pandemic Management.
3: The ship will anchor, and that there will be small boats that will take some of the passengers, and it will be done in a very choreographed, coordinated way, in a very protected way. Bring those passengers to shore. There will be a screening that will take place.
1: So far, there are 10 confirmed or suspected cases of the hantavirus, and dozens of people around the world are being monitored for possible exposure. In total, 3 people have died in this outbreak so far, but health officials stress the risk to the general public remains low. The Trump administration is still waiting on a response from Iran on its latest framework for peace negotiations. Yesterday, American forces opened fire on 2 Iranian oil tankers.
4: Iran is calling those strikes a reckless military adventure. The war is now in its 10th week, and President Trump is pushing for progress before he leaves for Beijing in just a few days, early next week.
1: ABC's senior White House correspondent Selena Wang. 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
1: We're learning some new details about that cyber attack on Canvas, an online tool used by thousands of high schools and universities across the country. The hacker group called Shiny Hunters took responsibility for that attack. Caleb Jacob is the CEO of cybersecurity firm Eagle Network Solutions.
7: Hacker groups, as a rule, as a whole, are basically companies like ours. You know, we have team members, we have promotions, we have positions, we have days where we do recruiting, and we have outings and things like that.
1: Shiny Hunters was reportedly demanding a ransom in exchange for not leaking sensitive information. Democrats are voicing their opposition to a new Trump administration proposal, which would allow guns to be mailed through the United States Postal Service. State prosecutors say they want to uphold a century-old federal law that barred the mailing of firearms.
8: 12 attorney generals from around the country saying, look, this is unlawful, and it could get into some issue with state gun laws in these particular states. Now, of course, gun rights groups are saying, look, this is the proper interpretation, and it's long overdue.
1: ABC's Luke Barr, the first student operated food truck in the state of Georgia, is now open. Gabrielle Thompson is one of the 20 students now working at Rolling Flavors in DeKalb County.
9: I feel like I'm getting direct work experience, selling, marketing, learning how to talk to people, speak clearer, as well as cooking, of course.
1: Profits from the truck go back to schools in the district. I'm Mike Dubusky, ABC News.
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15: 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John Loretta, WNIR News. 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A few vendors at Northside Marketplace are pulling their products from the popular Akron market, saying they haven't been paid for sales in months. Some longtime vendors say delayed payments force them to shut down or leave the marketplace entirely, one noting they're being owed close to $4,000. Marketplace owner Justin LaPlay acknowledged the financial struggles, saying the businesses face ongoing cash flow issues and is now seeking outside partnerships to keep the market operating. A piece of Civil War history is headed to Cleveland for the commissioning of the USS Cleveland next week. Officials say cannon number 179, the same cannon used during funeral honors for President Lincoln in Cleveland in 1865, will travel from the Ohio State House to fire a ceremonial salute at the May 16th commissioning event. Civil War reenactors from across Ohio, including Valley View, also taking part in that ceremony. The Ohio Casino Control Commission and Akron Police executed two search warrants at businesses as part of an illegal gambling investigation in violation of Ohio law. It happened May 6th after numerous complaints that businesses were operating illegal gambling machines. The businesses located at 141 East York Street and 1283 East Talmadge Avenue, both in Akron, and approximately 27 suspected illegal slot machines were found along with an undisclosed amount of money. The investigation is ongoing. The Medina County SPCA is hoping to empty the shelters with the reduced adoption fees tomorrow through the 17th in Seville. Adult cats and dogs available at discounted rates, while puppies and kittens remain regular price. Adoptions through the Medina County SPCA include vaccines, spay or neuter surgery, microchips, and more. The shelter open daily from noon to 4 during the empty shelters promotion through the 17th at the Medina County SPCA. For local news anytime, go to WNIR.com. WNIR weather, sunny today and 70, down to 50 tonight, overcast and 62 tomorrow. It's 61 degrees at the Talk of Akron, WNIR.
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4: I'm very important. 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I'm friends with Merlin Olsen, too. 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
5: He was like a god walking amongst mere mortals. 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And suits so fine they made Sinatra look like a hobo. In other words,

0: 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Told you I'd be back. 330-673-1234, toll free 800-669-4100. Taking your phone calls till 4 o'clock this afternoon. Hopefully you're having a nice day. It's not bad outside at all. So, you know, with I just came across this. I mean, I had all this other stuff that I had printed out and I was talking about and reading. And I just came across this recently, and with the with the OTAs coming up, the NFL practices, the off-season, we used to call them the off-season, the non-mandatory off-season football program that we had to go to, because at that point they weren't allowed to make it mandatory. Probably isn't now. But if you don't go, you're screwed, chewed, and barbecued. Department of Justice announced that former NFL player Joel Rufus was sentenced to 16-plus years in prison, ordered to pay $110 million in restitution. $110 million in restitution after a year-long scheme to talk bilk Medicare and civilian health and Medi-Cal program for the Department of Veterans Affairs out of nearly $200 million. He also forfeited approximately $17 million that the government seized from bank accounts and other assets. Damn. Hey, you'd think he was playing now. Unbelievable. All-American tight end at Ole Miss, played briefly in the NFL for the Seahawks and the Green Bay Packers, and then evidently said, I'm going to go screw the American people. So, yeah, hopefully he goes away, and they don't let him out. Leave him there, 63. Yeah, so he'll be in there for a while. He'll be in there for a while, which is fine. leave him there. Who cares? Anybody who is scamming right now, that seems to be the thing of the day. We have no idea. And for the left, who burned Teslas and yelled at Elon Musk and Donald Trump for this scammy, crammy thing about, well, you know, people are cheating. People are, it's fraudulent. There is so much fraud going on now. I would hope that even Democrats would say, the hell's going on? They're taking the money from you. Don't be a partisan knuckle butt. They're taking money from you, from me, all these things. It's absolutely mind-boggling how much is going on. We saw the Minnesota stuff. We saw the stuff going on in California with the Medi-Cal, which is like Medicare, and it keeps going. It's like they keep finding all these things that are. Does anybody care? Does anybody care? Or are they just gonna go? People are going to just go, you know, those Republicans. J.D. Vance is a bad person. J.D. Vance even came on and said, he goes, what did he do? He canceled 168,000 people off of welfare, off of SNAP, excuse me. And his comment was, Now the left's going to come out, the media's going to come out and say, oh, my God, they're doing this they're cutting back on Medicare. These were 168,000 dead people. They were dead, and they were receiving payments. So can we please come together as a country right now and say, this is unbelievable. The fact that there are foreigners that are scamming, that are taking our money, and they don't care. They're laughing about it. You know, there's been so many people that has come up, and they've had they've been getting ready to be charged, and they leave. They take off. One-way ticket. The one woman was, oh, God, I don't even remember which story it was, but she had a one-way ticket for London, and they got her before she left. They got her before she left. There is nothing but scams going on. And I think anybody found guilty of scamming the American people should not just be put in jail, but they should be put in jail with Bubba. Okay, now, you know what? That's cruel and unusual. Before they go to jail, give them to one of Trump's UFC buddies and let him beat the crap out of them. I am dumb. It's really incredible that, first off, I feel bad that I didn't have the wherewithal to steal that much money and become a billionaire or a millionaire. Remember, billionaire, you can't be. AOC has come out and said you can't. You can't earn the money to be a billionaire. You can't. You can't do that. You have to. It's just you're scamming the system. You're doing that. So anybody who has made $1 billion or is a billionaire is just they've done it the old-fashioned way, stealing it, evidently. So anyway, it is absolutely, I mean, she's nuts. If you elect her president and she'll run for it, you're screwing all of us. She is absolutely one of the most nasty freaking people you will ever meet. She's a nightmare. But here's one of the good things about it. With all the fraud that's starting up, the Department of Justice is moving to denaturalize 12 individuals for offenses and allegations, including providing material support for terrorism, war crimes, sexual abuse of a minor. They said that denaturalizing actions against 12 individuals originally from Iraq, Colombia, Morocco, Somalia, Gambia, Bolivia, Uzbekistan, Kenya, India, China, and Nigeria. Nigeria should be taken off the map, literally, with explosives, if they don't stop killing Christians. Ali Yusuf Ahmed, native of Iraq, is one of the individuals the DOJ says taken actions against. He came to the U.S. in 2009, claiming that his family was attacked by Al-Qaeda. 10 years later, Iraq asked the U.S. to extradite him, claiming he was facing criminal charges for premeditated murder on two Iraqi police officers. That just goes to show that we've got a lot of morons working in the government. Oh, go check it out. Well, I don't want to check it out. You check it out. Well, I don't want to check it out. You check it out. Upon further investigation, the United States learned that in 2015, Ahmed illegally procured his naturalization, which warrants his denaturalization, because he lied under oath. So there's 12 people right now that they got their citizenship and take it away. And I say right now, you go, girl. You go and take those. You get those foreigners. You know, there's a difference between migrants and these immigrants. Migrants came in and worked this country and built this country. They came into New York, and they took physicals, and they said we're doing this. We want to be part of America. They didn't come in whining, oh, I'm being prosecuted, and so I want amnesty. Now, of course, you start in Brazil. You're supposed to go to the next country for asylum, not all the way to the United States. So that's illegal, first off. So we've got lots of people in our history that migrated to this country and built it up. The people that are coming now, I will, you know, you can't say everybody is bad, but I haven't heard anybody good. I say we kick them all out and start over, including Ilhan Omar. God, she deserves an ass kicking right out of this country. She is one of the most non-American. You know who else? PayPal, Payjol, J Paul, that other person from the squad. She's down in Cuba, finding a way to, since we have sanctions on Cuba, she's down there trying to find a way to get oil to Cuba. Now, does she work for the United States or does she work for Cuba? Does she work for the people of the United States or does she work for Cuba? It would seem that she doesn't care about the people of our country. Go back, take care of the people that you are supposedly representing, and leave it. I think she's in violation of the Logan Act. Then again, who knows? We've got the Logan Act. We've got this act. We've got that act. And all it is a bunch of kabuki theater. Nobody ever gets found guilty of anything. I mean, I hate the Democratic leadership. I hate those lying bastards. I hate those manipulating people that take a taxpayer's money and for pretending they're victims. But I tell you what. On both sides of the line of scrimmage, I haven't seen anybody do anything that was satisfying. Let's put it that way. You're up first today. How you doing?
1: Oh, hey, Bob. Hey. Man, you were talking about fraud, and late last hour, somebody raised Howard Lutnick was being... He had to testify in Congress yesterday. And if you look up he had a financial firm called Cantor Fitzgerald.
0: Mm-hmm. That's not his company. It's a company.
1: Well, it was his company, and it's his kid's company now.
2: Oh.
1: When he became Commerce Secretary, he had to resign as CEO.
0: Okay.
1: And he gave leadership of it to his kids.
0: So that has to do, and of course you're going to lead this to Trump because he's in Trump's cabinet. So you're going to, you're just trying to find a way to crap on Trump. Why don't you crap on the Democrats who are bull crappers and are liars and are manipulators and AOC and Ilhan Omar? Why don't you talk about them once in a while instead of Trump and his people, because they do good. Your people do bad.
1: You're going to get your tariff money back?
0: Sure.
1: Okay.
0: I'm not worried at all about the tariff money. We're making out with the tariff money. You believe everything you hear. You're a one-trick pony. You don't listen to both sides of anything. Yeah, it's sad.
1: Paul Revere tries to.
0: Oh, shut up, Paul Revere. You don't even know the story of Paul Revere, you moron. 383-0673.

0: And the Virginia Supreme Court says, people out of your mind, you're cheating. So one of these times, I'll take your call again. I'd like you to do something without said, why don't you deal with some of the problems? Why don't you talk about the problems we're dealing with, like fraud, like liars, like a Democratic Party that has nothing. You have nothing except what you do, which is attack Donald Trump. Well, let's do this, let's do that. I'm sorry that you probably spent all morning working that out, trying to put that together. No, I'm not. I could care less. I wish you spent a week putting that argument together, because it just goes to show that you're a one-trick pony and that you don't care. You don't care the Democrats don't have a plan. You don't care that the Democrats are the only thing they do. The only thing that they talk about is Donald Trump. Just once. I'd love to hear a Democrat say, you know, so-and-so is doing a good thing here. Is there a story anywhere about a Democrat doing a good thing anywhere? I was on CNN all day yesterday. And the day before, because I was trying to figure out, do the whole Ted Turner thing. There's not a thing out there. They haven't said anything about anything positive. They rip on Trump for Iran. They rip on everything. So hopefully the sales will go through, and CNN will become at least a not a shill for the Democratic Party. You're up next. Hello.
1: Hey Bob, how you doing?
0: I'm good.
1: It's big about ripping people off. I'm still upset because when COVID happened, for 2 years everybody got free checks from the government, from the taxpayers. Okay.
0: Yeah.
1: They got anywhere from up to $1,400 per person plus $600 a child.
0: Yep.
1: So if the people had a couple kids and there were two adults in the house, these people were pulling in $5,000, $6,000, $7,000 a month. And I know people they were making, and they paid them up to $100,000 of checks. People that were earning $100,000.
0: Well, there were people. There was an article out of Indianapolis that I remember seeing. There were 26 people, 26 illegals, living in a house. And they had pulled in like $27,000, $28,000. So it was ridiculous.
1: I'm going to tell you another thing, like the child care thing. Trump was on TV yesterday, and everybody wants the taxpayers to pay for all this free child care. And Trump was like, we can't afford this. And I'm thinking, why should single people like myself, why should we have to pay for everybody else's child? Why can't parents pay for their own child? Why?
0: Well, let's first ask the question. It's kind of like with the colleges when they say, well, tuition's going up again. Why? Stop giving your money away. Stop wasting it on crap. Do what you're supposed to do, what you were chartered to do in the beginning, and knock it off and quit because people aren't going to go to college anymore. Daycares have gone through the roof. Why do you think the Somalis went berserk in Minnesota? And now Columbus, because they can rip off the government for all kinds of money. My daughter's got two kids, and it's costing her about more than three grand for daycare while they go to work.
1: I don't mind paying for single moms struggling or people that really need it, but there's way too much abuse of our tax dollars out there.
0: I can't believe the fraud that's taken place and is being legitimized by people like AOC. It's absolutely incredible to think that. I mean, there's people that they said there was. I remember the number. Can't remember the number now. But they were doing the investigations. People driving Ferraris, Mercedes, all these making snap money.
1: Yep, you're right.

0: Why? Why do we let that? Why do we let that happen? Why? Why isn't there somebody who, somebody whose job it is to shut that crap down? I thought Doge was supposed to do it, but Doge, you know,
1: there's no oversight, Bob. I'll see you.
0: Yeah. Thank you. There is no oversight. You can say things like, well, there's oversight. Or you can say, oh, there's, you know, inspector generals. Let's not worry about, for the left, let's not worry about the politics of the Supreme Court. Let's not worry about the politics of the people that are supposed to be protecting the American people. I think it's time for a revolution. I think it's time to pick up our wherewithal and revolt. 250 years, somebody said 250 years is the most you can go, a country can go these days. We have turned into a bunch of lying, manipulating, godless freaks. And if this has, if what we have now has anything to do with what the forefathers did, I swear to God, if they had the ability, the forefathers would come down here and they would kick our ass. God should send, we had a great Judeo-Christian country going here. God should send down Thomas Jefferson, George Washington, Ben Franklin even, and make them like superheroes. Make them really big. Really big superheroes like Ultraman. And Ben could be like the controller of electricity, and he could like fry people that are liars and manipulators. And George Washington and Thomas Jefferson can walk around and kick lying, manipulating peoples in the ass. It would be great. Now, you know what? I should have kept my mouth shut. Somebody's going to make a movie out of that. You're up next. Hello.
2: How you doing, Bob?
0: I'm okay. Thank you.
2: You can't let it get you mad. You know,
0: yeah, you can.
2: Well, that's like all the money flying out of Minnesota. Oh, you know, but he tried to take $8,000 to Las Vegas out of Ashford Canton Airport, right?
0: Oh, God, yeah. And what'd they do, slam you down, wouldn't let you take the cash out?
2: They did that to Couch Burner.
0: Oh.
2: I talked to Couch about that. No, you know, you got all these people that are corrupt, and they're taking money. I believe Doge found a lot of this, and that's why they're exposing it. But, you know, I agree 100% with you. You know, I can tell you something, and you can believe this or not. In 2014, I was supposed to get disability and was denied, okay?
0: Mm-hmm.
2: That's fine. That's fine. It was federal law that I was supposed to get disability, and I'm not going to go into the specifics. So it's like, fine, I'll work. And I've worked since 2014. I've worked all my life. But what I'm getting at is the average person that's worked and paid taxes, you know, we get the short end of the stick,
0: yep.
2: And you have all these foreigners taking our money that we paid, my parents paid, my brothers and sisters paid, and we get nothing except excuses. You know, and I'm being honest. You know, I think, why isn't Omar in jail? They had a thing on Gutfeld about that.
0: Yeah.
2: Why isn't she in jail? I don't care if she's a congresswoman. She's not an American. She's not a foreign American citizen.
0: Right. And you know why she's not in? Because I feel strongly about the difference between the right and the left. But when it comes down to it, all we get is lip service on people being punished, on people being kicked out, on people being arrested. I mean, Fauci should be in jail. These people should be, there's so many people that should be in jail, and they won't be. And if we sit there and read articles about how they're going to go after so-and-so and go after so-and-so, don't waste your time. Don't waste your time reading those articles because they're bull crap. They're meant to keep us placated, and it's bull. I mean, when's the last time we saw any politician tossed in jail after trafficking?
2: Well, that one guy from Chicago.
0: Yeah. Sometimes they have to do it just to say, oh, see, yes, we do. But, I mean, when you start talking about the next level, the AOCs, AOC will never go to jail.
2: That's like Pam Bondi. I had an issue with Pam Bondi through my mother's estate. I'm not going to go into the story.
0: Yeah.
2: But when Trump appointed us, she's deep state. And I said that. And what'd she do? What did she do ever since she was appointed? Not a damn thing. And you know that's true.
0: Well, she investigated, but again, did she prosecute anybody? No. You know, now now that Todd Blanch is in there, and you know, he knows that basically Trump wants him to do something, go after somebody. You know, there was word that Fauci was being indicted. Fauci's not being indicted. Some guy that worked with Fauci working on animals and transferred to American transferring to humans from animals, gain of function. That's what it is. Anyway, he's being looked at and investigated by the FBI, not Fauci.
2: Fauci has stock in the pharmaceuticals, if you recall, right?
0: Yep.
2: You know, this whole thing makes the American people just disgusted. You know, and I like Trump. Don't get me wrong. Some things I don't like. But, I mean, we need people in there that are not career politicians.
0: Yeah.
2: That's the whole problem.
0: Well, the thing is, we're not gonna like everything about everybody, and no matter what they do, there's things about that Trump does that I'm like, oh God, maybe you shouldn't have done that. But you know what? It's better than anything we've had for quite a while. And
2: I agree.
0: And nobody's gonna get the best of everything they wanted. But I tell you what. He became the guy back in 2015 when he started saying things to the media that Republicans were saying, you know what, I that's what I would have said. You know, he started literally talking for the American people. He literally was saying the things that we wanted to say. And
2: hey, Bob.
0: Yeah.
2: I want to tell you one more thing before you let me go.
0: Okay.
2: Yesterday, I talked to Lou Santini.
0: Yep.
2: And I was telling him a couple of the people were upset about Trump and Iran and the gas and everything. And I told him, I said, what's the worst that we could have? A couple of people letting off nuclear bombs and we could eat radioactive food and start dying of cancer.
0: Mm-hmm.
2: I mean, you see, it obviously he knows more than we do.
0: Yeah.
2: And, you know, those people from Iran are crazy. And we both know that going all the way back to Beirut.
0: The people that run it, the Islamic leaders, they believe that they don't want to live. They would rather be martyrs. It's more important for them to be martyrs than to live a good life. You know, when you're talking about Judeo-Christian, everybody's like, whether Jewish or Christian or Hindu, it's like, well, you know, you try to be a good person. These radical people, they believe that everybody should live under Sharia law. And life isn't the goal, and if they can leave it and become martyrs, then hey, more power to it. Why in God's name do we think that, you know, we talk about possible nuke of Israel, them nuking Israel. What about if they dropped a nuke in the Strait of Hormuz?
2: And, well, that's another thing I was just going to say.
0: Yeah.
2: If they have a nuke, they're going to have control of it anyway.
0: Yep.
2: People don't understand that. They're one track, and they just want to, you know, be selfish for themselves for the time being. You have a good day.
0: All right, man. Thank you very much. We'll be right back after this.
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0: All right, back to the phones, 330-673-1234, toll-free 800-669-4100. Back to the phones. You're up next. Hello.
8: Well, did you really ask me to call back?
0: I don't know.
8: Well, it seemed like it.
0: When did I ask you to call back?
8: You said you'd accept the call.
0: No, not you. You're only allowed to call once a day. You're up next. Hello.
9: Hey, Mr. Goley. How are you today?
0: I'm good. Thank you.
9: Good. Hey, listen, happy Mother's Day to your wife.
0: Thank you.
9: Anyway, So,
0: by the way, are husbands supposed to buy flowers for the wives on Mother's Day, or is that just a mother's thing? Or is that just the kids supposed to do it?
9: You are definitely supposed to buy her something today for tomorrow when she gets up, and serve her breakfast in bed, rub her feet, all the good stuff.
0: Good Lord.
9: Good Lord.
0: To thank her for bearing me some great children.
9: That's right.
0: That's right. Okay.
9: Like, baby in you, you know, and taking care of you once in a while.
0: Yeah.
9: Just all that stuff.
0: Okay,
9: anyway,
0: good.
9: So the reason the Democrats don't complain about the fraud is because they're in on it.
0: Yep.
9: Period. You know, they get payoffs, kickbacks, bribes. You know, they get all that happy stuff for them. So why are they going to complain? They're not, you know? And it's just one of those things that's so irritating. It really gets you in the gut. You know, whenever you think about all these illegals here taking advantage of us, our kindness, you know, and we're busting our butts. I'm working two jobs myself. You know, I've worked since I was 12 years old. And the Democrats are just out there for what they can take. Take, take, take, you know, along with the criminals.
0: Mm-hmm.
9: And that's why they're not complaining. But anyway, that's all I had to say. I just wanted to...
0: Well, no, that's... well, I'm glad you cleared up that the Mother's Day thing, because, you know, every time Mother's Day comes along, it's like, okay, wait, do I have to get something, or is that the kid's responsibility? So I probably have to get her a card, too.
9: Well, sure.
0: Thank you.
9: Write her a homemade card would be sweet, you know.
0: Yeah.
9: That's more personal.
0: Yeah. Maybe I could get AI to do something. I'm just kidding.
9: No.
0: Thank you. You're up next. Hello.
10: Hey, Bob.
0: Hey.
10: Happy
0: Mother's Day?
10: Well, not yet. It's tomorrow. How
0: yeah.
10: are you doing, sir?
0: I'm doing good. Thank you.
10: I have talked to you once before, and just wanted to say how are your kids doing?
0: Kids are fine. Kids are fine.
10: Did I hear that your son's getting married?
0: He's getting married in July, so they'll all be married now, and at that point, they can focus on taking care of the old folks.
10: You better believe it. I just had to bury my dad. So
0: oh, God.
10: I remember when my kids were at that age.
0: I'm so sorry about that, because I've, you know, that it hasn't been too long since my mom passed, and it's tough.
10: Yeah.
0: It's tough.
10: Oh, no, it's very difficult. Hey, what I wanted to call you about was,
0: yeah.
10: you know, everything that's going on in the, you know, in the Strait. You know, I was stationed over there in the Middle East.
0: Okay.
10: Did that 32 years in the military. And I don't see us progressing towards a solution. And, I don't say I dislike Trump. I do like a lot of the thing that he
0: yeah.
10: does do. I think the ICE was great. I think that getting the immigrants out of here that had no reason to be here, the ones that were committing felonies, yeah, kick them out of the country.
0: Yeah.
10: You know, we have systems set forth in place from my experience that tells me that, you know, if they try to come back in or they reenter, you know.
0: If you make laws and you don't enforce them, what good are they?
10: But the problem isn't us. It's Mexico and it's Nigeria, and that because they, you know, we send them back. Venezuela was another one. You know, we have flights that go out every day on C-130s
0: mm-hmm.
10: of up to 100 people, if not more, you know, and they're sent back to other countries because they're not going to fly commercial, you know.
0: But how are they, are they getting there, or are liberal judges forcing them to come back? I mean, we hear that.
10: No, they're going, I know for a fact, I was on a standstationary flight going to Venezuela, and I can tell you that I asked what was going on in the back, and they're like, oh, people that got caught coming into country illegally.
0: Gotcha.
10: And that was back in 98. And
0: wow.
10: We landed in Caracas, and they had the police waiting for them. It's just them getting back up here, you know, that's the problem.
0: Yeah.
10: You know, and so what I wanted to say about that was, you know, Trump can do all he wants, but it's like drugs. You're never going to get rid of drugs. You and I I'm in my late 50s.
0: Yeah.
10: You're older than me a little bit, but we know that drugs are never going to stop.
0: No.
10: We know that illegals are never going to stop. It's just going to be a consistency on trying to, you know, we don't stop trying to arrest drug dealers, you know, and we haven't.
0: Well, I mean, he's been able to shut down the border significantly, obviously, but then compared to the last president, it was, you know, anything would be something. But you're right. They keep saying things like war on drugs, and there's always going to be drugs.
10: There's going to be drugs until I die.
0: Yeah.
10: And I've often told people that. And then you have people that are high up in the government that they want to bring drugs in this country because it's for covert operations. You will never, ever hear about those covert operations. I guarantee it. Those covert operations are so far down in the Pentagon that I can tell you right now there's operations going on in this country that even the president doesn't know about.
0: And they're bringing in drugs for what reason?
10: They bring in drugs for whatever they want to get. They bring in drugs because they want to get to the higher person. They want to find out, you know, it's the DEA and the NSA and the CIA. Mm. They've been doing this since the 1960s, since I was born in 69. And the first thing I learned when I got to the Pentagon was there are going to be levels of information that you're never going to know about.
0: Yeah.
10: And the only way it's going to come out is when they do declassification of files.
0: Yeah. And how often do we see that happen?
10: Not very often.
0: You know what they did? And by the way, didn't they just they just placated us for a while with declassification of videos of UFOs, which basically proved nothing. I don't think there is anything. Although there was one thing for Apollo 11, they were that the astronauts were talking about seeing things and. But yeah, so they declassified enough stuff to keep us quiet for a while, I guess.
10: Well, you know what? We all know there's UFOs, Bob. We all know there's Bigfoot in the woods in Ohio. We all know that things are going on. It's just, you know, I think the cameras that we have now on our back doors and front doors, I think that they let us see a lot more things than they did back when I was growing up. But I want to say one more thing before I let you go. I have other calls.
0: Sure.
10: I am going against all of the Cleveland sports.
0: Okay.
10: I wrote a huge letter to the mayor of Cleveland. And I think that Bibb is completely incompetent. I think we should vote. We have a vote of no confidence and kick him out and put the council president in charge. Because I was up in Cleveland and I had a minor fender bender.
0: Okay.
10: It took them 4 hours to do a report.
0: Oh, God.
10: I want to tell you this. This is going to blow your mind. The young man he was in his 20s, so he's a lot younger than me. He didn't know even how to file a report. He had to go to his partner and say, well, this is an OH-1 or an OH-3. Now, I have relatives in law enforcement, and I'm telling them about this, and they just kind of chuckled, and they went, you better make sure that you get a copy of that report. And let me tell you what, they don't even have it in the system yet.
0: Oh, my God.
10: They don't have it in the system because it wasn't completed. The new cops that are in Cleveland don't know how to write reports.
0: Yeah.
10: They don't know how to assess a threat. They don't know how to do a lot of this stuff. And it's because of the leadership of this current mayor.
0: Well, I'll tell you what, when we had the restaurant there, we couldn't do anything. I mean, it seemed like any time they wanted to, they would come by and say, you can't have people here. I said, it's a sidewalk. You know, they're walking to the game.
10: Yeah, I remember that. You're telling us. Yeah, and we've actually, my ex-wife and I ate at your restaurant.
0: Oh.
10: You had a nice restaurant.
0: It was a nice little place. Nothing fancy.
10: No, it was, you know, down to earth, and you would come out and talk to people, come out and talk to people. So, yeah, we've met on a couple different occasions, but that's just what I want to say.
0: Well, I appreciate it.
10: President Trump a lot of credit for what he's doing, but I think it's short-lived.
0: Yeah.
10: You know, it's like these presidents, they come and they're gone after 4 years, and then the next thing you know, you got a guy coming in and reversing everything that's going on.
0: Oh, God, I know. All right, man. Hey, thank you. Take care. You know, Marco Rubio a couple days ago, was speaking, and he was all, you know, afterwards, let's put it this way, afterwards people said, oh, my God, Marco's going to be president. You know, I've been saying that for a while. I love J.D. Vance. I love the fact that he could go into any lion's den, CNN or whatever, and hold his own and kick ass. But Marco, there's something about Marco. I don't know what it is. But he's obviously going to be up for it, and I think he's got a great chance, especially the way things are going. Depends on what happens in the midterms, I guess. WNIR, Kent Akron.
11: From ABC News, I'm Mike Dubusky. We're now hearing from one of the passengers aboard that Frontier Airlines flight that struck and killed a person who ran onto the runway last night at Denver Airport. Chloe Coons was traveling with her baby.
12: There was just like a crash. It felt like, you know, getting in a big giant fender bender. And then there was like smoke.
11: More from ABC's Jim Ryan.
13: Frontier Flight 4345, bound for Los Angeles, was well into its takeoff roll when a frantic call came from the cockpit.
14: Scholar, Frontier,
13: The plane had not yet left the ground.
14: We're stopping on the runway. We just hit somebody. We have an engine fire.
13: The audio from ATC.com, the unidentified person was sucked into one of the plane's two engines and killed instantly. The crew of the Airbus jetliner deployed the slides. All 231 people were evacuated. Jim Ryan, ABC News.
11: Preliminary reports say 12 people were injured on board that plane. Five were taken to the hospital. The CDC is now alerting doctors and health departments across the country to be on the lookout for potential hantavirus cases tied to that outbreak on a Dutch cruise ship. That vessel now en route to Spain's Canary Islands, where health officials are standing by. ABC's Maggie Rooley is there.
15: Now, the ship won't even be allowed to dock here. Instead, we expect it to anchor somewhere in the water. They'll ferry small groups of passengers here to the port dressed in hazmat suits for boarding military-guarded buses and being taken to the airport.
11: The 17 Americans aboard will be flown to the quarantine unit in Omaha, Nebraska for evaluation. After that, passengers can opt to go home and watch for any potential symptoms for 42 days. To the war in Iran now.
16: The U.S. is still waiting for Iran's answer on those peace talks. The president has said a response was supposed to come last night, but as of now, nothing. And Iran's foreign ministry is now saying they're not bound by America's deadlines.
11: ABC's senior White House correspondent Selena Wang. You're listening to ABC News.
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11: Western states could be hit with record high temperatures this weekend. Eddie Zamora is a Red Cross volunteer in Central California.
19: People that work in agriculture, for instance, that work outdoors, athletes, students that are outside, and also older adults. Those are people that we can definitely check in on.
11: The Red Cross recommends limiting time outdoors and drinking a cup of water every 20 minutes to stay hydrated. A new year-long trial is now underway at the Port Authority of New York and New Jersey using drones to deliver certain items over the East River. James Greenway is a remote pilot with Sky Sports Drone Services, which is helping to run the trial.
20: So as of right now, we're only doing simulated cargo, which means we're only carrying water bottles and blank pieces of paper to simulate documents. In the future, our vendors will supply us with packages to deliver.
11: The eventual goal is to create a faster way to shuttle small packages like medical devices between Manhattan and Brooklyn. The World Cup kicks off next month, and now organizers have announced Katy Perry will perform in Englewood, California, ahead of the initial matches in the United States. Alanis Morissette, Future, Michael Bublé will also be a part of the opening ceremonies. In total, 48 countries will be participating in this year's expanded World Cup, which takes place across 16 cities in the U.S., Mexico, and Canada. I'm Mike Dubusky, ABC News.
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25: Good afternoon, John Loretta, WNIR News. 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Saturdays, get their chef specials. Frank's Place, Akron's best neighborhood bar, serving great food for more than 33 years. An update on the gunfire in the Summit Mall parking lot Friday. Akron and Fairlawn police say one person in custody. Shots were fired into the air around 3 in the afternoon Friday. A 17-year-old suspect arrested. He was attempting to run from police. Authorities say it's not an active shooter situation. No injuries reported. Nearby Copley Fairlawn City School District buildings placed on precautionary lockdown while officers cleared the mall and confirmed there were no additional threats. Akron Children's Hospital, the winning bidder for the former Notre Dame College campus in South Euclid, with an $8 million offer. The hospital edged out the city of South Euclid and other bidders. There are after 2 years of speculation about the future of the property. Community members say they're cautiously optimistic the 50-acre property could bring new medical care for kids while preserving parts of the campus for educational and public use. The sale needs to be approved by a court to close by the end of June. The Ohio Casino Control Commission and Akron Police worked together to execute search warrants on two businesses as part of an illegal gambling investigation in violation of Ohio law. This happening May 6th and started at the receiving complaints of businesses that were operating gambling machines. The businesses located at 141 East York Street and 1283 East Talmadge Avenue, both in Akron. Nearly 27 suspected illegal slot machines were found along with an undisclosed amount of money. Investigation ongoing. A piece of Civil War history is headed to Cleveland for the commissioning of the USS Cleveland next week. Officials say that cannon number 179, the same cannon used for funeral honors for President Lincoln in Cleveland back in 1865, will travel from the Ohio State House to fire a ceremonial salute at the May 16th event. Civil War reenactors from across Ohio, including Valley View, will take part in that ceremony. That's coming up May 16th in Cleveland. For local news anytime, go to WNIR.com. WNIR weather today, sunny skies by this afternoon, 70 for the high, rain showers and storms tonight down to 52, overcast and 62 tomorrow. It's 63 degrees at the Talk of Akron, WNIR. Stippy.

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2: 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And like I said before, feel free to talk about anything you want. A little free-for-all Saturday. And I also did say that files and videos of UFOs apparently never seen before by the American public were released yesterday by Donald Trump, called Unidentified Anomalous Phenomena. No, it's not Unidentified Aerial Phenomena. It's Unidentified Anomalous Phenomena. The release was part of Trump's campaign to increase transparency. Are we getting transparency, or are we getting just enough to keep us quiet? Or do they run the risk right now when they start showing more and more stuff of more people becoming interested and going, hey, the hell was that? You know, we want more. The latest UAP photos and videos come across the entire United States government are all in one place. No clearance required. They got rid of the clearance on these things. And obviously, if there were some that still were classified, I'm sure they haven't. Now, they do say there's going to be more. So we'll see. Files are available online at the Department of War. And so check it out there. This is a, there was a conversation during Apollo 17.
3: One of the astronauts says, we've got a few very bright particles or fragments or something that go drifting by as we maneuver. The control center says, Roger, understood. Another astronaut says, there's a whole bunch of big ones on my window down there, just bright. It looks like the 4th of July out of Ron's window. Another astronaut says, yes, now you can see some of them in shape. They're very jagged, angular fragments that are tumbling. This exchange has long been dismissed as floating insulation. But now the White House is saying, while this photo has been previously released and discussed by keen observers, there is no consensus about the nature of the anomaly. And this all started, of course, because we asked the president about it in February.
2: And so anyway, that was that. There wasn't, when Apollo 17 was there, you know, there weren't so many things floating around. I mean, obviously, we had some satellites around the Earth, but we haven't had some, you know, we didn't have a lot of the things floating around around the moon. So, as they say, what was that? The released documents confirmed various objects captured on film, documented it by eyewitnesses during Apollo 12 and 17. And they said one image reveals what apparently a flight of three small dots in the sky, confirmed by Apollo 17 astronauts. They said, now we've got we just played that one. Obama claimed that aliens are real, and he was able to keep his job. But Trump said, yeah, Obama gave classified information. He's not supposed to be doing that. Yeah, I don't know if they're real or not. I can tell you they gave me classified information, or he gave out classified information. So, once again, are we are we talking about UFOs or UAPs or MOUSEs or whatever they want to call them? I mean, do we have this? Are we being watched? There was a woman on, I think it was X or something, and she did the whole, you know, the reptilians have taken over the shadow government. She was doing that thing. Now, I don't know what that means. I don't know. I don't know where to go with that. But I've heard people before say, yeah, the reptilians are running a shadow government, which, to be perfectly honest, why even doubt that now? These days, and it's frustrating, and I love what Trump's doing. I love how he's trying to, I love how he's trying to fight this thing in Iran without having the Democrats screw him over. But, you know, there's just like a lot of things that they can't get done or won't get done. I mean, I would love to see Fauci prosecuted. Not one of his buddies, not one of his gain of function buddies. I don't want to see that. I want to see an indictment of Fauci. I want to see. I don't know. Go on. Name some of these liars and all that. It's absolutely crazy. By the way, I don't know. I haven't really had a chance to talk to Karen about it. But that Frontier flight hit somebody. I don't know why the guy jumped over. I mean, they'll be doing an investigation. The guy jumped over the fence. And I don't know. It was dark. I mean, even when it's dark, though, I mean, the planes have lights on them. I don't know. Was he suiciding himself? I don't know. Evidently, what they used the term that he was partly consumed by the engine. Partly consumed by the engine. I was going to say we don't really. There's a lot. When the birds go through, there's nothing left. But when people go through, pretty much same thing. I guess that he just. But why he did it? Don't know. 330-673-1234. So we got UAP. We were talking fraud, the fraud stuff earlier. Evidently, North Carolina has an issue now. I mean, we talked about what's going on with the Somali community in Columbus. And you know how sometimes, I don't want to say where they're from. I don't want to. There are so many Somalis that in this country that have been scamming the American people that, hey, call the Somali a Somali. If you're Somali and you didn't scam the American people, well, more power to you. But I'm not going to sit there and go, well, you know, somebody came in here and they screwed us over. They said a fraud concern ramped up across the country, obviously. North Carolina State Auditor Dave Boliak said that the problem is very real in his state, too, especially when it comes to autism therapy. He basically said he told Fox that the program of potential waste, fraud, and abuse within the states, specifically calling under the 47,000% explosion in autism therapy billings. 47,000%. That's nuts. That's nuts. 47,000%. They said these are vital services to folks, individuals who need that therapy. But when you have a system that went from 1.4 million or so in total billing in autism therapy to more than 660 million in a year, something's going on. So he says that they're going to go through it. I'm guessing that every state, and in North Carolina, is North Carolina a red state? I mean, we're still, it doesn't matter. It still means there's bad people doing bad things. 47,000% increase. So, wow. Let's go grab a couple of phone calls. You're up first today. How you doing?
4: Bob.
2: Yes. I'm good. How are you?
4: I could go with the welfare, but let's go UAP.
2: Okay.
4: What they released was total crap.
2: I know.
4: All it was radar, which we've already seen before.
2: Yep.
4: I have way better pictures and films of UFOs than what they released. So, I don't know.
2: Well, they said they're releasing more, but you know what? If you're releasing more of the same crap, then
4: right.
2: What good is it?
4: Release the Epstein files, arrest Fauci, do something that most people care about.
2: That's a good point. Yep. Well, I mean, Epstein files are out, aren't they? I mean, we can access them on at whitehouse.gov.
4: They didn't release all of them, and they blacked out and redacted all the names that they said they weren't going to. All the, we'll call them Johns for now, I guess.
2: Well, we're not in charge. I mean, they could be redacting them for a reason. We can always say we don't believe them, and they'll say, and maybe they're telling the truth, maybe they're not. There's no way of telling. So, you know, it's kind of sucks, but we've got to deal with what we've got to deal with.
4: Yep, I agree.
2: Yep.
4: My dad was actually a welfare fraud investigator for the
2: Was he really?
4: Yeah, way back in the day. Yeah. Yeah, a lot of, there's a lot of fraud with everybody, but certainly with the immigration. I remember a couple cases in some of these stores, these little, I don't know, corner stores, we'll call them.
2: Right.
4: They go and get food through welfare, and then they kind of bring it in the back door and sell it. At least that's how it used to be a long time ago.
2: That's the opposite of my restaurant. People would sneak food out of my restaurant and sell it.
4: Yeah.
2: But that's I don't know. It just seems like there's no good people anymore. I mean, everybody can be swayed.
4: Yeah, and then it same goes for the people at the top. If they can
2: get funding
4: from the government and find a way to cheat, they do it.
2: Yep. Yep.
4: There are so many people in government alone that cheat, probably why they don't investigate and bust more citizens, because they're doing it themselves. Their hands are dirty.
2: Yeah, but you know, you would think that they would. Well, as the saying goes, they keep us attacking each other, so we're not watching them.
4: Watching bread and circuses. That was in one of Epstein's emails, that they're never going to come and get us because they're too busy with bread and circuses.
2: Bread and circuses. I've never heard it put like that. Huh? Interesting.
4: Yeah.
2: So we've got nothing, except we had that one player got hit for almost 200,000 NFL player, former NFL player, $200 million in Medicare fraud. He got sentenced to 16 years in prison, and I guess he has to pay back $110 million. So.
4: Uh-huh.
2: Evidently, they in
4: what,
2: his.
4: What about the other 90 million?
2: I don't. Well, they exactly, and all they were able to get out of his accounts and different places was 17 million. So, I don't know. He's going to have to. He's going to have to do a lot of laundry in jail or make a lot of license plates. I don't even know if they do that.
4: And that's just one guy. Imagine when you have a whole team of people just working all day long to commit fraud against the government.
2: Yeah. Yeah, you've got that. I was just saying, North Carolina, the guy even said, he goes, we did an audit. Money paid out for autism therapy has gone from $1.4 million to $600 million in a year. And 447,000% increase. People are finding a way to work the system, and it's there was also the talk of 100,000 or more people that were taking SNAP benefits, but driving. I mean, some of them were driving Ferraris and expensive cars, and nobody cares.
4: Unbelievable. Yeah.
2: It really is. It really is.
4: That's why they keep committing fraud, because they're not getting in trouble.
2: What was it? J.D. Vance was doing a speech. He goes, I cut 186,000 people out of the SNAP. They don't get SNAP anymore. And he said, the mainstream media is going to come out and say that I'm cutting it and people are going to suffer. He said these 186,000 are dead people. They're all dead. He goes, I'm against giving money to dead people. So
4: at least a good start.
2: The idea that there could be so many people out there, so many Americans that could be caught up in these things and prosecuted. I would love to see people prosecuted for scamming the system, but I think I'd like it more if I started seeing some of the politicians getting some kind of ramifications for doing what they do.
4: I'm 100% with you on that. Right.
2: Thank you.
4: All right, take care.
2: Matt. You're up next. Hello.
5: Hey, Bob.
2: Hey.
5: It's being the fly guy.
2: What's happening? How are you? Being a fly.
5: Well, not personally, I'm not bad, but you know what? I loved your opening today and talking about the fraud and everything else.
2: Yeah.
5: But the other problem that we have is a problem in the courts. I mean, we got these liberal judges that just continue to let these immigrants out no matter what they do.
2: Yep.
5: And I think the same thing's going to happen. My belief is the same thing's going to happen when it comes down to filing charges on some of these people. And to your point, the Somalis, man, they took their money and left, or are in the process of.
2: Yeah. Yeah, a lot of them did. I don't know why they went back. They have mansions in other countries. And this is literally what they're doing. And they're talking about it openly.
5: Yeah, well, hey, it's like one of the lyrics in a Toby Keith song, with the U.S., say, courtesy of the red, white, and blue.
2: Yep, that's right. Give them that boot.
5: It's just, it amazes me that the Dems, and it obviously with this hearing that they had with the guy that on the attempted assassination. I mean, the magistrate, federal magistrate, is apologizing, apologizing, not once but three times to this idiot.
2: Yeah,
5: we just have a real problem, and it goes. My feeling is it goes back to Obama. Splitting up the country, and it just has continued so rapidly that I hope, at least for my grandkids, that it gets straightened around. But it's a mess. We're a mess. It's a great country, but we're just a mess in some areas. And this all this money that is just the Somalia, their GDP is $6 billion. So just in Minnesota alone, with the $9 billion, I mean it's more, it's 1.5 times their whole GDP.
2: Yep. Yeah, it really is. You know, and you were talking about the judges too, and when you brought that up, made me think of one of the stories that I heard, and this could be one of the grossest ones.

0: citing his lack of violent history. 1 month after his release, Spencer and the child's mother were charged with second-degree murder of a five-year-old. Girl reportedly beaten and suffocated. So, and then, you know, we've had the other stories. 131, some of these people aren't even they're not illegals. I mean, we're talking about 131 crimes. They've been indicted on things 131 times, and they're let out on the road again. They're let out on the street to be amongst people who think that the law should be followed. I mean, but believe me, never the twain shall meet. If you got somebody who's, I don't know whatever happened to that three strikes law out in California, but 131's a little bit more than I think we should have to put up with.
1: Oh, absolutely. I mean, and look at Trump had the mothers that had
0: yes,
1: you know, lost
0: Gold Star mothers and stuff. Yep.
1: And some of them to the illegals. I mean, it's and then you look at and you hear their stories. It's just god awful. It is just pathetic where we're at with these judges.
0: Yeah, yeah, and there's nothing you can do about it. I mean, plus you've got these federal judges that are in a district, but yet they're making rulings that affect everybody in the country. I mean, I thought that was one of the things that Trump had dealt with, or the Supreme Court had addressed. So I don't know. I just got this feeling that there's a lot of people that just don't give a crap anymore. They just trying to get the most out of what they do, and whether it be power or money, and that's what they're happy with.
1: Well, let's just pray that something changes. But the system, our legal system, with some of these federal judges, some of these local judges, it needs overhauled, like, completely.
0: Completely. All right, man. Hey, thank you. Appreciate the call. By the way, Bexar County, Texas, Judge Rosie Speedlin Gonzalez, otherwise known as Speedy Gonzalez, agreed to resign after being indicted for unlawful restraints and official oppression at the beginning of the year. This wasn't about a criminal. This wasn't about letting a criminal out. This was about, she restrained in handcuffs the prosecutor. No, excuse me, the defense attorney. Speedy Gonzalez had exhibited unprofessional demeanor, threatened a defense attorney with contempt, and ordered the bailiff to handcuff the defense attorney and place her in the jury box. So she said, "I'm a proud public servant. I'm LGBTQ. I own a gun. I'm bilingual. And I'm an American citizen. I have every right to defend myself," said Speedy. "As long as I walk in righteousness and have God at my side, I will be fine." She's a nut job. You can't threaten somebody when you're a judge. Don't speak about God. Don't speak about righteousness. You know what your job is as a judge. And your job as a judge isn't to restrain people and put them on display in the jury box. So I would love to say that this was happening to the judge. By the way, this Carper chick, the judge that let the guy go. There has been some talk about her being booted. There needs to be ramifications. There needs to be ramifications with people who do bad things. There needs to be ramifications for judges who allow things to happen. You know, they'll say, you know, somebody made the comment, they said, you know, if you leave a gun laying around and somebody picks it up and uses it to commit a crime or to kill somebody, you're responsible. They'll hold you responsible. You know, the

0: If your kid takes it to school and shoots up the school, you're responsible. Well, if you're a liberal judge, if you're any kind of judge, and you take somebody something a weapon that has committed crimes before, and you let them go and do it, put them in a position where they can do it again, you're responsible. I don't give a crap. You're responsible. There needs to be responsibility taken for everything. You can't just, there's too many judges now that think that their crap doesn't stink and they can do whatever they want. This woman needs to be brought down. She needs to be disbarred. She needs to be, I don't know, a dead 5-year-old. With a guy that had pedophilic charges before, I'd imprison her. I'd put her in. 330-673-1234. You're up next. Hello.
1: Hey, Bob.
0: Hey, what's up?
1: Hey, any news about Eric Swalwell? He's kind of dropped off the radar, hasn't he, since he ran away from his job and his campaign? You know, does he just think he's, you know, he can just quit everything and just drop out of sight? That's what happened to him, is or what?
0: Yeah, that's a good point. You know, we haven't heard about Eric Swalwell.
1: Are they just going to sweep that under the rug? Is that just going to go away? I mean, he didn't run away from everything because he did something unethical. They always. They all do unethical stuff.
0: Right? Sure.
1: He's running away because he committed crimes, is my guess.
0: Right.
1: In my opinion. So what's happening with him?
0: Yeah, I mean, he said, I guess he's being investigated, potential criminal probes. From the charges. I mean, people have come out obviously and charged him with sexual assault. I don't know. Do you remember how many women it was? It started with one, and then everybody else, like as usual, other people started coming out. So yeah, he's out. He's out of Congress. He stepped down, and I guess the clerk of the House of Representatives kind of handles his stuff now. So we don't know.
1: He stepped down for one of the most gravious jobs in the world, with all the perks and everything.
0: Yeah, and all the vacations.
1: He's obviously hiding something.
0: Yeah.
1: Okay.
0: Well, remember, too, he was the one that had dating Fang Fang, the Chinese spy.
1: Remember,
0: every time you see a Chinese fifth-generation jet that looks like a fifth-generation American jet, know where it comes from. Yeah.
1: When it all came out about the dossier and the Russia hoax, all came out to be fake, right?
0: Yeah. Mm-hmm.
1: Did anybody stick a microphone in Hillary's face? Did anybody stick a microphone in Barack Obama's face? No. These guys never get called out.
0: No.
1: They don't want anything to get fixed. They just like to kick the can down the road because that equates out to clicks and, you know, ratings, and it's just one big soap opera down there.
0: Well, you know,
1: they don't want anything to get cleaned up. Because people just, you know, they turn on their TV and it's all about ratings. It's all about money.
0: And they've got to figure out they'll look and they'll say, okay, who can we throw to the wolves? And I don't care if it's the right or the left. They're going to throw somebody to the wolves. The one story about with Hillary, the 33,000 emails. Lost emails on her private server, the fact that her and her staff bleach-bitted the hard drives and then smashed her cell phones with hammers right before the 2016 election for Trump. They had made a comment, and Jim Comey did that quick investigation. It was like a day and a half. And he comes out after all that illegal stuff that she did. He said, well, you know, nobody would really prosecute her for any of this. So we're going to let it. But the Democrats hated him for even feeling like he had to do something.
1: Even hinting around about it. Yeah.
0: Yeah. And the Republicans are like, dude, 33, she had her, we know she had her own private server. It's been admitted to. 33,000, where are the emails? They caught her with smashed phones and bleach bitted. And yet, you know, the one that, I mean, I guess we hope that Comey might succumb to some kind of punishment. But even him, he does that, kind of skips over that. Then when Trump becomes president, he goes and lets a couple of FBI agents loose inside the White House on Trump's first day because Trump didn't know any better. I mean, he came out in an interview Comey came out in an interview saying, well, they said, why did you have agents wandering around talking to people in the White House? He goes, well, you know, the administration didn't really know any different. So, you know, I just said, hey, go ahead, see what you can find out. Literally spied on the administration on the first day, admitted it, and admitted he did it because he could. That's usurpation of power.
1: Right. As far as Iran goes, I mean, imagine for a moment if they did get a nuclear bomb, right?
0: Yeah.
1: And they set it off. What do you think a gallon of gas would cost then?
0: Yeah.
1: What do you think the price of oil would do if Iran got a nuclear bomb and they set it off? I mean,
0: yeah.
1: A gallon of gas would be $10 a gallon.
0: I was thinking, you know, people have been talking about a nuke on Israel. I think that's the least of the, well, not for Israel, but I think it's the least of the worries for the rest of the world. I mean, if they hit the Strait of Hormuz, that would be bad. If they hit some of these oil fields, oh my God, it would be, you know, a contaminated product. You're right, gas would go up. $10 would be a bargain.
1: Right, and the stock market would really, you know, take a
0: big deep dive. Yep.
1: All right. Thanks, Bob.
0: All right, thank you. Let me get a couple spots in. We'll be right back.
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0: All right, 330-673-1234, toll free, 800-669-4100. We had talked about, also had been talking about the UFO release. Remember Tammy Pescatelli, comedian? She's funny as hell. She used to come down to come to Akron quite a bit, got to know her. Really nice lady. But this is what she was saying.
8: So the government is finally admitting that UFOs are real, but I've been trying to tell people that for a long time because I saw one. It was the winter of 2008, and it was a horrible, snowy, snowy day. I had to get to the Cleveland airport because comedians need to fly to go to a lot of places. I live in Meadville, Pennsylvania. I had to take 79 south to Route 80 west. But by the time I got to Route 80 west, it was about 5:30, 6 o'clock in the morning. And they said that it was closed, but I had no alternative. I was the only one. All of a sudden, all of these cop cars pulled up behind me, like three rows of cop cars, lights, sirens, moving. I got so nervous, I moved over to the side. I thought for sure they were going to ticket me for being on the roads, but that's not what happened. Two trailer trucks, they were side by side pulling the biggest object I'd ever seen, clearly a UFO, and it was followed by a bunch of other cops and black SUVs. Now, I took a picture on my little Sidekick phone, and I know it's real. For those of you saying it's not real, it's something else, I've asked a lot of experts.
9: I know.
8: So the government is finally admitting that UFOs are real.
0: Come on, I just want you to go back to where. I'm gonna finish the rest of that. Doggone it! I don't want to hear space music. I don't want to hear crap like that.
8: So the government is finally admitting that UFOs are real, but I've been trying to.
0: Anyway, so she saw aliens, and it's not a joke. 330-673-1234, the toll free number 800-669-4100. Taking your phone calls until we get to 4 o'clock. What was that one I was going to go? You know what? We'll just go back to the phone calls. You're up next. Hello.
10: Hey, Bobby. How you doing?
0: Hey, what's up?
10: You know, a big celebrity guy like you should have at least an intern or a producer to handle that media. You know what I mean? So you can promote yourself to the content.
0: Oh. Yeah, well, it'd be nice.
10: Yeah, well,
0: it would be nice.
10: Anyway,
0: I worked at Fox Sports one time, and before the show we did on Sundays, there was anything I wanted. I would just go, "Hey, find me this," and the little kids would run off and go grab things and bring it back, and it was incredible.
10: Yeah, there'd be some Akron youth or Kent State student that would love to have the experience.
0: That's true.
10: They're helping produce that show. Yeah. So anyway, it's just when law enforcement or a position of power abuses that power, that basically screws the whole, you know, everybody. The whole system relies on the integrity of those who are entrusted enforcement. And of course, I'm talking about Mr. You know, James Comey, and
0: right.
10: How he abused his power, like you were talking about, and Michael Flynn, you know, a decorated, general, whatever, paid his dues, served his country,
0: yeah.
10: You know, was ruined for it.
0: And loses everything, right.
10: Yeah, technicality and, got him, you know, being honest, you know, I got nothing to hide, you know. Well, no, that's not what now the rest of us can't trust law enforcement is what I'm getting at.
0: Okay.
10: That's a BF deal. I don't care if he put something in the stand, you know, with seashells. And maybe that's like, you know, they busted Al Capone for tax evasion because that's what they could get him for. Well, maybe that's what they can get this SOB Comey and that crew. But, you know,
0: that's actually a good point. I don't think they're going to be able to do anything with him on the seashell thing. But ultimately, when you know that he's a bad cop and he's been bad.
10: Get it on TV.
0: Get on everything. Yeah,
10: he had this stuff, like you said. Oh, the beach, but that's destruction of government property at the highest level. That's top secret stuff that you not, you know what I mean. That there should be an extra penalty for destroying that. And she's got a server literally in the outbuilding, in the bathroom, so nobody can see it at their place in New York. I mean that comes to illegal. She's using her personal for government illegal.
0: Right.
10: That those emails are not her property.
0: Nope.
10: You know those emails are our property.
0: And I mean, remember speaking of Comey. Remember there were notes that he made on pieces of paper that they were saying, hey, you got to bring those. Somebody saw you writing things down while you were. You know, while you were in government, and we want all of that. Anything you do is the government wants to see, regardless if think it's personal or not.
10: The feds reserve the right to have a farce. Those 301s or 310s or whatever they call their handwritten or their copies of notes post interviews. I mean, why aren't they like the first 48? You know, you see on the free TV where you know they got the interviews of these people. Why wasn't all that stuff digitally recorded? Because they wanted to potentially screw the system, and then they go and they let her get away with everything. They lie to a judge about the FISA.
0: Right.
10: They lie to a judge again, saying that they needed extended. They take that Steele dossier, which they knew was complete BS, and, you know, all that manipulation of the system, all that corruption.
0: I mean, I can't even believe how far that went from starting with the Dems and the Steele dossier and bringing it to the FBI and that, I mean, just
10: no F's to give about the morality or the responsibility that they had been entrusted with.
0: It's power
10: and the corruption that they were engaged in.
0: Yeah,
10: and which brings me to the reason for my call. You guys talked about the Swalwell, whatever,
0: right?
10: You know, the guy out there. So I remember early on in my career, I had a job where I would do stuff that I clean cars, okay? So
0: okay.
10: I took it back to the dealership. My first day, I wanted to say, you know, wow, this is what I could do. And I pull it up, and a salesman's sitting out front. And never forget, he goes, oh, that's too tiny. I can't sell that. They're going to think there's something wrong with it. And I'm like, okay, me and this MF, we're going to war because you just, you know, I spent all day. That's a trade. You know, that's something, you know,
0: right.
10: I'm proud of it. But I bit my tongue. And after I had been there for a period of time, I realized that guy was the number one salesman. Back in the day, you had a Rolex. And he had people coming in from all over. He could have literally went to the general manager's desk, relieved himself, and they would have wiped him up. You know what I mean? They would have fired him. They would have cleaned him up and sent him on his way.
0: Yeah.
10: So people, I learned that early in business. People act the fool, or they become bullies, because they know they can get away with it.
0: Yeah.
10: So this Swalwell guy coming out and the Adam Schiff and Nancy Pelosi, that whole, you know, San Francisco, whatever, California cabal.
0: Yeah.
10: That was behind all that, and he's one of them. You know, and Feinstein's got another Chinese spy driving her around. He's dropping on everything.
0: 20 years, this Chinese spy was her driver.
10: Right. And then the previous administration has 150 suspicious activity reports of so much cash coming into the family's bank accounts.
0: Yep.
10: 150. You know, they're getting paid. The Chinese are paying them. They're infiltrated. They're right there in their bedroom, in their car. All that stuff, no F's to give, because just like the number one salesman could do whatever he wants, say whatever he wants, they knew they could get away with it. And I think old Swalwell got a little too big for his britches.
0: Mm-hmm.
10: And he said, no, we're going to do stuff their way. They said, no, we got stuff on you. That's the only reason you're in power.
0: Yeah.
10: We got stuff on everybody, and we're gonna pull that card. And I think myself, this is my other theory on the same but different, I think that the Trump administration, you know, Fauci's guy and Comey, and they're gonna hit a couple people really hard with stuff that everybody's dirty. Everybody's dirty. There's something on somebody.
0: Gotcha.
10: And I think they're going to hit a couple people real hard right now. They're going to make examples of another, and then they're going to build cases on prominent people. So when it comes time for Russia, Russia, Russia, if the Democrats take the House, which, you know, historically there's very little chance they're not going to, off election.
0: Well, you know, and I would have agreed with you until this gerrymandering thing with SCOTUS.
10: But if they do,
0: yeah,
10: I feel like this administration is. Why did Bondi, you know, Pam Bondi get fired? Why did all of the, why is everybody that says, well, how come you haven't gone after Comey before? How come he didn't go after Lisa, whatever, and Stroud, whatever, that got the FBI?
0: Right.
10: How come you haven't prosecuted? I think they're keeping their powder dry till it matters.
0: Okay.
10: And they're going to have poo on important people, and next year, when it's time for impeach, if it comes to that, they're going to be like, are you sure you want it? We're ready for mutually assured destruction here.
0: Yeah.
10: You know what I mean?
0: Not trying to use it like the Hunter laptop before an election, this one would be a midterm election, but use it if they take over, if the Dems take over.
10: Chips.
0: Yeah.
10: And if somebody starts, you know, that's because, let's face it, they don't answer to reality. They don't answer to, they would never try to get away. Yeah, they will.
0: Yeah.
10: They would, they did, they'll do it again. So I think if Trump is smart, and my little pea brain, world, I think he needs to have some dirt ready to go. And it can't just be a file. It has to be something with teeth.
0: Yeah.
10: That's why Fauci's guy, and I'm surprised Fauci himself didn't get it, and miscellaneous others.
0: Yeah.
10: Need to, you know, I really feel like that's coming.
0: Yeah. Yeah. I you know what? I hope you're right, because it makes sense to me. Hey, I appreciate the phone call. Thank you very much. Real quick, before we go to break, this is not a nice thing to say on the day before Mother's Day.
9: It's the day when the least amount of crime is committed in the United States, and I think that says a lot about how many moms are out there committing crimes but can't today because they're at brunch with their kids, you know? Mother's Day is the day when the least amount of crime is committed in the United States, and I think that says a lot about how many moms are out there committing crimes but can't today because they're at brunch with their kids, you know?
0: So moms are committing the crimes, but Mother's Day is a crimeless day. Because
11: from ABC
0: moms
11: News.
0: Are having brunch.
11: I'm Mike Dubosky. The Dutch cruise ship is expected to anchor off the coast of Spain's Canary Islands tomorrow, where health officials from around the world are standing by, ready to evaluate passengers for possible hantavirus infection. Three people who were on that ship died from the illness, but Dr. Maria Van Kerkhove of the Department of Epidemic and Pandemic Management says,
12: right now there's nobody on board that has any symptoms, including passengers and crew, and that's great news.
11: After the ship arrives, CDC officials will accompany the 17 Americans on board back to the U.S. on a charter flight. Administrators of the National Quarantine Unit at Omaha, Nebraska say they're ready to receive those passengers for evaluation, after which they'll be given the option to go home and monitor for any symptoms. ABC News medical contributor Dr. Alok Patel says all this happens, the risk to the public remains low.
13: This takes a prolonged amount of time being with someone in an isolated space. It doesn't spread as easily as other airborne viruses.
11: In Denver overnight, a bizarre incident overnight leaves one person dead on an airport runway.
14: According to the Denver airport, the person who was hit by the Frontier Airlines Airbus A321neo had jumped the airport perimeter fence and was hit 2 minutes after jumping that fence while crossing the runway. That person who was on the runway was hit and killed by the plane, partially consumed by the powerful engine of the A321. The airport says it was not an employee of the airport. Transportation Secretary Sean Duffy says a person deliberately scaled that perimeter fence.
11: ABC's Alex Stone. Several western states are bracing for severe heat tomorrow with a chance of triple-digit temperatures in parts of central California expected. Luca Lorenzi of the Red Cross recommends finding cool indoor areas.
15: For instance, libraries, malls, or checking online for the city of Fresno's cooling centers to see if there are any open and any nearby.
11: And the Trump administration is still awaiting a response from Iran on the latest U.S. peace proposal. 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
11: A new era for Hungary as that country swears in a new prime minister. Peter Magyar takes over from Viktor Orban, who had led Hungary for 16 years and closely allied himself with the Trump administration. In the NBA playoffs, a stellar performance for the San Antonio Spurs star player Victor Wembanyama. ABC's Ike Ajachi has details.
18: Wemby was unstoppable in Minneapolis, pouring in 39 points and grabbing 15 rebounds as the Spurs stunned the Timberwolves, 115-108. Now, the 22-year-old was hitting fadeaways, throwing down dunks and making it look effortless. And then he threw his own block party, swatting away 5 shots. With those numbers, Wembanyama joined basketball royalty, becoming just the 4th player since 1973 to post at least 35 points, 15 rebounds, and 5 blocks in a playoff game.
11: A rent freeze is inching closer to reality in the nation's biggest city. New York City's Rent Guidelines Board passed a preliminary vote on the issue this week. These residents support the idea amid rising food, energy, and housing costs.
19: A rent freeze would be great in this economic environment right now.
20: Yes, a rent freeze and a rent rollback. How about that, too?
19: Definitely.
20: Some people are really struggling, especially the elderly and the disabled.
11: However, some building owners in the Big Apple say a rent freeze will make it harder to maintain their buildings. I'm Mike Dubusky, ABC News.
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2: 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They have every type and style with more than 50 different recliner models to choose from. An Ohio man behind bars after a traffic stop in Parkersburg, West Virginia, uncovered a large drug operation. Officers stopped a vehicle on May 6 and found more than 100 grams of suspected fentanyl and more than 75 grams of methamphetamine, with 27-year-old Khalil Alexander from Akron as the driver. The passenger of the vehicle also arrested and charged with multiple drug offenses, including intent to deliver drug substances into West Virginia. He's being held on a $600,000 bond at the North Central Regional Jail in West Virginia. The Ohio Casino Control Commission and Akron Police worked together to crack down on illegal gambling operation in the city. It happened May the 6th after receiving numerous complaints of businesses operating gambling machines. The businesses located at 141 East York Street and 1283 East Talmadge Avenue, both in Akron. Approximately 27 suspected illegal slot machines were found along with an undisclosed amount of money. The investigation ongoing. Akron Children's Hospital, the winning bidder for the former Notre Dame College campus in South Euclid, with an $8 million offer. The hospital edged out the city of South Euclid and other bidders. This is 2 years after speculation about the property's future. Community members say they're cautiously optimistic the 50-acre campus will serve as a new medical care facility for kids while preserving parts of the campus for education and public use. The sale needs court approval and is expected to close by the end of June. A follow-up to gunfire reported from the parking lot of Summit Mall Friday afternoon. Akron and Fairlawn police took one person into custody after the incident, a 17-year-old arrested trying to run from police. Authorities say there was no active shooter and someone just fired shots into the air in the mall parking lot. For local news anytime, go to WNIR.com. WNIR weather, sunshine and 70 degrees today. Rain showers and storms down to 50 tonight. Tomorrow, overcast with a high of 62. Right now, it's 64 degrees at the Talk of Akron, WNIR.
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6: Welcome back to the Bob Golic Show. And there should be fraud reports in every state. Because I got a feeling that there's not a state out there that doesn't have some manipulator or illegal. You know, somebody that makes it, that makes your, takes our dollars. You know, when you look at, there was somebody yesterday that said $36 trillion worth of debt. Could you imagine? And I want to hear about the tariff thing. The tariff thing brings in more money. If it wasn't for the Supreme Court, we'd be rolling in the dough right now. That with that whole deal, you can believe it one way or another. You can say, well, tariffs, they add them all on to the cost of the stuff, to the things we buy. Maybe some people have to. Maybe some people are manipulators and doing it. What do you call gas stations now? Incredible amount of money. A friend of mine was talking about gas down in Vegas. It's $5 a gallon. Well, geez, what a quinkadink. It was close to that here. Now we're about $4.50, $4.55. I think the lowest we have was like $4.48. So was the according to a Gas Buddy. So yeah, so it's not a good thing. The Tennessee. You know there, and we've been talking about the midterms and. And the congressional maps and all the left trying to do trying to manipulate. They tried to do the black only. They tried to do black only districts down in Louisiana. And that's not what I did some deep diving into the congressional maps. And you can't do what they did. I don't care if there's a thing called a Voter Rights Act. I mean, voter rights, there's rights for everything. And just because you say the left is getting manipulated, that doesn't mean it's true. They said now, the original requirements for drawing those voting districts, the original idea behind it was actually pretty simple, practical, before it became political. When the Constitution was created, the country needed a way to divide representation fairly. As populations grew, main principles were equal representation based on population. Geographic organization, representation of local communities and interests, regular adjustment after population changes. Now, the process, Article 1, Section 2 of the Constitution, they says after every census, seats in the House of Representatives are apportioned among the states according to population. States then divide themselves into districts to represent the people. They said the original expectations were be contiguous, connected territory, not scattered pieces. You couldn't just go, here's part of 13 and here's part of 13 over here. They're not connected. But so that was, you can't do that. They said be compact, reasonably shaped, rather than bizarre designs. respect political subdivisions, counties, towns, cities where possible, and reflect communities of interest. There were not many detailed federal rules back then, but the idea of manipulating the districts for political gain, what we're calling gerrymandering, what we call gerrymandering, you know where that came from? That came and that started in 1812. Massachusetts Governor Eldridge Gerry approved a district map shaped somewhat like a salamander. And they critics called it a gerrymander. So that's where gerrymandering came from, the gerrymander. Eldridge Gerry. And the district that he had come up with was like looked like a salamander. So it was a gerrymander. So that's what gerrymandering. Courts added more requirements during the 20th century. One person, one vote from Supreme Court rulings in the 60s meant districts had to contain nearly equal populations. The Voting Rights Act of 65 added protections against racial discrimination, and courts began reviewing whether maps unfairly divided minority voting power. Today, they draw the districts equal population, minority representation, geographic logic, political fairness, that sort of thing. The Supreme Court ruling in the 60s said that legislative districts must contain roughly the same amount of people so that each citizen's vote carries approximately equal weight. One rural district might have 20,000 people. One urban district might have 500,000 people. Yet each district still got one representative. That meant the rural voter's influence could be 20 to 25 times stronger than the urban voter. That's why they did that. That's what they did that. Chief Justice Earl Warren said, legislators represent people, not trees or acres. So basically, representation should be based on people, not land size or community size. Then they tried to bring the Dems and Obama tried to bring race back into it. There's two different, they said the laws stated that they could not draw districts in ways that intentionally weaken the voting power of racial minorities. And this was, like I said, in the 60s, Voters' Rights Act. So there were two different concepts. One was population equity. They all should have the same amount of people in the district. Minority voting rights districts cannot be designed to unfairly dilute the political influence of racial minorities. Now, the problem was, they had a couple of things that on these maps that they drew. They had one thing called packing, concentrating minority voters into one district. So they have influence, or the other side would have influence elsewhere. Cracking meant splitting minority communities across many districts. Now, this was basically it's about population. It's not about race. If a state was 20% black, 15% Hispanic, 60% white, there is no constitutional rule that says legislature must match those exact percentages. Instead, the legal question generally is, did the district map unfairly deny a racial group a fair opportunity to participate? To participate, not to win. Because it comes down to the same thing that the left does with the difference between equality and equity. Equality means everybody has an opportunity. to maybe do something. Equity means that there are some people that may not be qualified, but have they get to participate because they were trivialized before. So now, that's what the left is trying to do. There was, in 1965, when the Voters Act came out and the Civil Rights Act was just being instituted, there was a belief that, okay, we've got... we've got blacks over here, we've got whites over here, and we can't, so there we had to find a way of equity. Unfortunately, equity for the left became a bad word as time went on. Used to be, we used to be able to say, hey, we're going to be colorblind. But then when Obama came in, Obama started doing the whole, colorblind's a bad word, because you have to basically give you, I guess it would be political reparations. So anyway, the Dems tried to push together all of those districts, all black districts, and that's not allowed. You're not allowed to do it. To manipulate a district for a certain use. The thing is, in 65, when the Civil Rights Act first came out, there was a lot of, there was still a lot of differences between the sides. Hell, you had a president in Lyndon Baines Johnson to use the N-word. So this is, this was something. These days, I will say this, and I know I'm going to get, I'll get crap for it. Racism is not rampant. Racism, there will always be racism. Somebody will not like somebody, not necessarily just because of the color, but sometimes they will. Eventually that'll die off. I mean, upbringing, things like that. But nowadays, there's people don't like reverse discrimination. They don't like regular discrimination. So there's always going to be people who are going to say, I'm being discriminated against, because they've been taught, people have been taught to be victims. Now, you don't have to have a black or Hispanic district to be able to have power. You divvy up the population fairly. And there was a guy today, I wish I'd remember his name and what state he was with. Anyway, black senator or representative. He had 9 other people with him in the primary. 9 other people, there were 10 total. He was the only black guy, and he won. So he became the representative. And it wasn't a black only district. It was just a regular district, kept basically compact and like they're supposed to, and equal in size as so many of the other ones. So, and he goes, it's ridiculous to think that we have to, that I got this because I earned it. Unlike Ketanji Brown Jackson, who got it because Joe Biden wanted to manipulate race. We need to get past this. People are voting white and black all the time. It doesn't matter. It doesn't matter. White vote and black vote and white. It happens all the time. There is nothing happening that people go, oh my God, this is Jim Crow 2.0. It's not that way anymore. Like I said, there's always going to be people going, I'm not voting for the white guy, and I'm not voting for the black guy. There's always going to be those people. Nothing you can do about it. But the majority, the large majority, the people as a whole, we want the best. We want the best. You're up next. Hello.
7: Hey, Mr. Bob.
6: Hey, what's happening?
7: We're back to the same thing. It's about opportunity versus outcome.
6: Yes. That's, you know what? That's perfect. Opportunity versus outcome. Exactly.
7: Well, the thing I originally wanted to talk about was just, you know, we talk about these midterms.
6: Mm-hmm.
7: And one of the things that is going on right now that I think hopefully is going to make a big difference is the DOJ is investigating the Fairfax County IG, Steve Desincarno.
6: Oh, my God. Yeah.
7: Well, and it's about how he was doing with the illegals,
6: mm-hmm.
7: things like that, giving them spatial privileges and things like that, and not only giving them spatial ones, but taking away the idea of having equal rights with the people that were victims or were actual citizens. And his whole way that he was running the department was this way, and mm-hmm. that's what they're going to bring up. And the other part of it, too, was that it goes along with what's going on within Congress right now is that they are testifying, you know, the people from Fairfax County.
6: Right.
7: And, of course, part of what was going on, too, was up in the schools in Fairfax County. You know, all of the things that were going on with the trans and everything else,
6: yep.
7: LGBTQ pluses and everything. So this possibly may be the tip of the iceberg that's going to be coming out and will be possible ways of going with it. And, you talk about voter rights. And here again, rights, the right to vote and to get your vote counted. You know, all of these, everybody makes a decision about where they're going to live, hopefully more than less about where they're going to be.
6: Sure.
7: So they determine where the groups are because they made a choice to live there. And to try to break them up so that you get this outcome in a certain way is sort of ridiculous because the people chose to live in that particular place.
6: Yep.
7: They either chose to live inside the city or they chose to live outside the city.
6: Yeah.
7: They either chose to live downtown or down by the river. And then they talk about the homeless. There's a lot of the people that are homeless that sort of choose to be homeless. You know, they don't want to do anything. And
6: and a lot of them have mental issues, and some of them have drug issues. But it isn't just people are on drugs because they're homeless. Sometimes they become homeless because they're on drugs. You know.
7: Yep.
6: Anyway, but you're right about Fairfax County. It is. That Spanberger, the governor over there, who ran as a moderate and basically has talked about taxing everything and taking guns and doing all these things. But Toscano is, without a doubt, one of the scummiest people. He literally came out, and I don't have, I'll have to paraphrase it. He basically said that if there were two people, one was an American, one was an immigrant, he would favor the immigrant. Literally, he has come out and said these things. It's unbelievable.
7: Well, and you talk about gun control and things. One of the craziest things is that I don't know why you see so many school boards and school districts, they're pretty much resisting having magnetometers to check for guns coming into schools.
6: Right.
7: And, I mean, how many time after time after time, we're talking about what they had a kid that was only, what, 6, 8 years old or something like that, brought a gun in, you know?
6: Mm-hmm.
7: And, I mean, why do they resist having to go through metal detectors?
6: Yeah.
7: I mean, it's ridiculous. I mean, you know, I'm sorry, but I mean, we've got so many kids that, here again, you've heard me say it before, they grew up like weeds.
6: Yep.
7: You know, and, you know, even if the parents are trying to, they do have parents, which is a good thing, and the kid ends up getting a gun and bringing it to school, either by the parents' neglect or whatever, I mean, they ought to not

0: Everywhere we go, federal buildings, we've got to go through magnetometers. What, I mean, why they don't want to, they don't want to do it, not because it's not the right thing to do, but because they've, they just, they want to argue against the right. I mean, the easiest thing to do would have been, after the shooting down in Florida, would have been take a couple days off, put in magnetometers, lock all the doors, and have people come through the one door and go through metal detectors. And they didn't. They didn't.
1: Well, yeah. But, well, common sense isn't too common.
0: No, it's not.
1: The other thing I think you need to look at, too, is we talk about the minimum wage, and I say contrast that towards the living wage, because they have essentially said it's the same thing. Well, it isn't the same thing.
0: Mm-hmm.
1: I mean, you're supposed to start out, you know, getting a little bit of money, you know, but you aren't supposed to be living on it. And, you know, there's a place to start. And I don't know for sure that you ought to even think about having a minimum wage, because whenever you take and say that you got to pay everybody so much money, and you've got the guy here that's taking out the garbage, he's working part-time, and, you know, doesn't do hardly anything, maybe he sweeps the floor or something like that.
0: Mm-hmm.
1: Well, the cost of your operation is the total cost, and the way you make, you know, you're able to stay in business is because you've got a net. And whenever you increase your costs, you got to increase your prices of your goods or service.
0: Yes.
1: You don't have to be a genius to figure that out.
0: Well, you know, it's like somebody was saying today, I was watching something, I said, why is it that in some states a Big Mac meal or a Whopper meal is $7.50 and other places it's $4? And it's because, you know, because you've got places like California who want to make, I mean, hell, they want to make the minimum wage $30. Now, and you talked about living wage versus minimum wage and all that. There are certain jobs that aren't, that were never meant to be family supportive. Nobody ever said, I'm going to raise my family by working at McDonald's. McDonald's was a place for kids to work, for people on fixed incomes to work, things like that. You know, it wasn't a place, unless, of course, you got into management, that you could look at and say, this is going to be my future. But yet they're trying to make it, seem like that. And all they're doing in California and Washington is getting rid of people because they're putting in kiosks, because they can't pay $25 an hour to people anymore and make a profit. So they're putting in kiosks, and the Dems in California still want to raise it now to 30.
1: Amen. And another part of this that you need to think about, too, is we talk about this gambling. We've got a whole generations that are coming up that they think they're entitled to having everything that they want, and really it's about getting something for nothing, whether they do anything or not.
0: Yep.
1: All they have to do is want it, and they ought to give it. And that's part of what gambling's about.
0: Mm-hmm.
1: The whole idea of spending a dollar and getting a million.
0: You know?
1: And, you know, the funny thing about it is that a lot of times you spend, you know, $10 trying to get the millions, but you rather than, you know, spending it on something to eat, because, you know, well, I'm going to take a chance, you know, it's going to happen. Well, you got to eat first, and here it's setting priorities. But people live it so many times they're emotional,
0: yeah,
1: and do everything on despair, you know, right now, what they want to do. And they never happen to think ahead. And, you know, here again, it's the idea of common sense.
0: Yeah.
1: Which is not very uncommon.
0: It isn't very common. Exactly. Hey, thank you. Take care. You're up next. Hello.
2: Bob, hello, and thank you so much for all that you guys do over there. You're awesome.
0: Thank you very much.
2: Yeah. Hey.

0: somebody that's been in a school one to multiple thousands of times. And I guess the easiest way to put this is, and I hope many, many Democratic people are listening, clear out those ears. If you go to an airport, do you ever have to go through a metal detector?
1: Mm-hmm.
0: I won't give them the answer, but I hope they can figure it out. If they want to just go downtown to City Hall, do they have to go through a metal detector? Again, I won't give them the answer. We may have politicians and people that say, oh, well, we don't want to lock doors. We don't want to do whatever. But at the end of the day, they go home to what? Well, their mansions that are under security with cameras and guards and whatever else they want to call it. So I think there is a lot of people here that are being fooled by people who are extremely talented liars.
1: Yep. Yeah. No, you're right. Go ahead.
0: And so here's the other side, Bob.
1: Okay.
0: And again, I know you guys are awesome. We really appreciate what you do. Here's the other side. I have worked at schools where they had metal detectors. Again, please, Democrats, clear out the ears and listen. Yes, I was a person who had to be at that metal detector, not as a guard, but I was a person, a concerned educator, that was there watching everybody come in. The students came in, they would hold two things in their hands, their car keys and their cell phones. They would walk through the metal detector, they would then put their bags on a smaller version of what we do at the airports, and it would go through, and there would be someone scanning their bags. Now, for the Democrats, this is probably a stupid idea because, well, we want the kids to be able to bring in things, or we don't want, you know, again, we don't want everyone to know that their kids could be bringing in weapons of different levels. So, yes.
1: Are we insinuating that that if they do bring a gun in, that's it's good for the Dems because they get to do their whole there should be gun control. It seems like a lot of the Dems are willing to sacrifice people for power.
0: I think that has always been a large trait of that group of people.
1: Mm-hmm.
0: And I do feel that they tend to, you know, we all went to school at one point. We all learned about this thing called bullies. Democrats are silent bullies that like to persuade people that they are not good enough. They're not smart enough. They're not strong enough. They have no idea of looking into the future. They have no talent. Therefore, you need people who do have all those capabilities, and they're called Democrats.
1: Mm-hmm.
0: And immediately those people are, like, persuaded and hypnotized. Like, yeah, I guess we don't know anything. That's why we're voting for the Democrats, because they want to do what's best for us.
1: Yeah.
0: Completely wrong. And so going back to those metal detectors.
1: Yes.
0: We had fire drills, okay?
1: Mm-hmm.
0: And when there were fire drills and stuff, we would have those. Everybody would walk through the metal detectors again after going through a fire drill. And I would love to, like, send you an email with some other information, but it's not stuff I will talk about being live and everything. But
1: yeah.
0: there's just so many concerns. And for those that think metal detectors are, you know, inhumane, they make the students feel the wrong way, they make the staff feel the wrong way, it's not a good thing. They're not thinking. And the problem with all of those people that think metal detectors are not a good idea are just waiting until, unfortunately, something happens. And then they're like,
1: yeah,
0: you know, if we had metal detectors, this wouldn't have happened. Or I guess now's a good time to look into seriously talking to metal detector consultants. Let's spend $1 million to see if we need metal detectors.
1: Oh yeah, there's the difference. One side will go and get them, and the other side will do $1 million study to figure out if it's actually going to work. But like I said, when Parkland happened, the next day that they opened, there should have been restrictions. They were irresponsible and risking the lives of kids by standing on their whatever and saying, "Well, we don't want schools to be prisons." Well, yeah, okay, you've got your weird principles, but still, you're risking kids' lives, copycats, other things. I mean, it's ridiculous.
0: It's huge, and unfortunately, Bob. It is the times that we live in now.
1: Yeah.
0: And so many people will point one way. They'll say, oh, it's a political thing. Another person will say, oh, it's a waste of money. Another person might say, oh, well, you know, we should be okay. Another person might say, no, you know what? It'll never happen to us.
1: Mm-hmm.
0: And unfortunately, those are the ones who are the lame brains who are thinking it can't, it won't, it never will. How could it possibly? Yet that's what everybody thought when all the other schools had their problems, even not just schools, but other facilities. I mean, just recently I was told that there was a concern at a mall.
1: Yeah, there was a shooting. There was a shooting at Summit yesterday.
0: And so the thing is that I'm not calling us the older generation, even though we might be up in our years a little bit. But the point is that more and more places are eventually going to have detectors of some kind. Why? For the safety of their clients, the safety of their students, the safety of their business clients' population, of which students are fit right in that direction. Staff, educational staff fits right in there. Educational visitors fit right in there. But there's a clog between the ears of many, many people who are the decision makers, who are too wrapped up in being online, who are too wrapped up in any and everything but what they are supposed to be doing to protect the safety of students and clientele.
1: Yep.
0: It's just a wide open thing. So thank you so much for what you guys
1: do me a favor. If you do have some of that stuff, my email is Golic, WNIR at gmail.com. Just Golic, GOLIC, WNIR at gmail.com. If you want to throw something over my way, love to look at it. I appreciate it, man. Sure. Thank you. Take care. We'll be right back. Hold on.
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1: All right, back to it. 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While you're there, you can take a look around and do some brainstorming yourself. You'll be able to visualize new trends. They're up on all of those ideas maybe you didn't have before. 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You're up next. Hello. Hello.
9: Hey, is that me?
1: Yes, it is.
9: Nice. I've been busy today. I've been having to call. I haven't been able to get in. But anyhow, you know, this whole corruption thing, it just proves it, because Minnesota is total Demtard, and we are a Republican state, and we both are the top two so far most fraudulent found out.
1: Yeah.
9: In this Somali thing.
1: Yeah, Minnesota and Columbus, right.
9: Exactly. So, with that being said, and that's just Columbus. Don't, you know, wait till you get through the rest of these cities. You think they're clean?
1: Come on.
9: They're ran by Democrats, literally. So once you get out of the, you know, into the suburbs and all that and cities and stuff, there's hardly any Republican.
1: Well, you know, I started, but even in, even down in North Carolina, which is a red state, they came out, they did an investigation on themselves, and they found a 47,000% increase on autism payments.
9: Yeah.
1: And so they went from $1.4 million payout to $660 million. So it doesn't, you know, it does, because they make it easy and the Dems look the other way, but it can happen to any state. I mean, I wouldn't be surprised if they found crap going on in every state.
9: No, they are. They do. That's the point I'm getting to. It's all bad.
1: Yeah.
9: This 250 years, it's proven. We can't. We haven't. We're not. It's just they've been keeping it a secret. If all this came out, I'm telling you, people would stop paying their taxes.
1: Mm-hmm.
9: And they know that. Why would I pay taxes for a bunch of criminals? All these Republicans, all these Democrats, and all these independents that are in our politics and in our political realm right now are all no good. They're all corrupt. They're all on the take. They're all crooked. No matter if it's a little here, a little there. Oh, don't do that. That's my friend. I'm not, you know, I love Trump. I've stood behind him. I'm still with him. I still think he's going to have all this done by the 4th of July.
1: Mm-hmm.
9: Just because I know how he is. He's just that weird kind of,
1: yeah.
9: You know, he likes to do stuff like that.
1: Yes.
9: He likes the whole world to be celebrating the 4th of July.
1: Exactly. He likes doing things for effect.
9: Right. But the thing that I don't like is that the Doge stuff was going great. That would have been your black swan event, because there would have been so much corruption uncovered in that. This populace of people in this country can only take so much more.
1: Yeah.
9: You understand? There's a lot of people that you hear from, but then there's a lot of people you don't hear from that are just sitting here and going, oh, what?
1: Well, you know, it just, and the problem is when they did the Doge and Elon was in there, these liberal courts attacked everything they did from the U.S. Right. Remember the U.S. aid stuff. You can't stop paying. You can't do this. You can't. And it's something that should have been smooth and easy. And just, we're going to look at the paperwork, and we're businessmen. We're going to look at the business. We're going to look at the paperwork, and we're going to realize who's zooming who. And the courts came in. And next thing you know, everything dragged. He started getting all of his cars, Teslas, and the dealers were getting burned up. I mean, what kind of mindset is the left made out of? I mean, if I was a Democrat, if I was a normal Democrat, I'd be embarrassed of the psychopaths out there.
9: Yeah, because that's their mindset. You had it exactly right. Their mindset is that of criminal organized crime, because that's what they are. Where did all the mobsters go? Where did all the organized crime bosses go? Where did all that just descend to just in thin air over the last 50 years, 60 years?
1: Yeah.
9: Our government, they're infiltrated in the government. The ideology that they had as organized crime is exactly how our government operates. To a T.
1: Mm.
9: I mean, just look at it. Look at it for what it is. The rhetoric. Now you got wars going on now, so now we got assassination attempts happening. You know, all this is just, it's just dressed up something different, but if you take away the labels and look at the actions, you're seeing crime bosses, organized crime, and gangs are what we have. We don't have a government. We don't have politicians. We don't have civil servants.
1: Yep.
9: It's all gang member stuff. It's all organized crime. And it's all corrupt. We wouldn't have a deficit if it wasn't for the corruption, I guarantee you. And if we did, it'd be one-tenth. It would be $3 trillion instead of $37 trillion, I guarantee you. Because they've just been robbing us. Robbing us blind.
1: Oh, well, you know, and like I said the other day, you know, when we have a credit card, we say, okay, how much can I spend on my credit card? Well, I can spend this amount. And so you do.
9: Right.
1: If you say, hey, you know what, I would like an increase on my limit, and they'll give it to you, and then you spend a little bit more. what the government does, they have this credit card called our taxes, and they outspend the budget every time. Because every time they come out and they say, well, you know, we've got to pass this budget, and if we don't, we're going to look bad because, you know, we have to pay our bills on time. Well, you know, if you stayed on your budget, you would have paid your bills on time. Why does it every time you just keep spending until you realize that, okay, we got to pay our bills. Let's go back and tell people, you know, what we're doing. It's a joke that nobody can. They just keep adding and adding and adding.
10: Mm-hmm. Yeah, it's a broken system and it needs to be fixed. And I don't even know how you fix what's already because it's so broken.
1: Yeah.
10: I almost feel like the only way to fix this is to just start fresh.
1: Well, I'm with you because I don't know how the left and the right ever get close enough to agree on anything anymore.
10: Well, yeah, you know how we change and fix all this. You have a party finally of independents. You tell them that, you know, the majority party of independents, start talking about independents as the majority party that they are, and insist in the, you know, we're supposed to have representation as the majority in this country,
1: yeah,
10: not just the minorities. And it's not. You know, independents make up a bigger portion than either other.
1: But here's the thing we have to watch out for, because when somebody goes, hey, I'm an independent, they go, you know, they start talking and you go, oh, that you believe this and this. And, oh, you're like a Democrat. You're woke. Mm-hmm. You know, they always, independents always get, once it comes out, they always get compared to the right or the left. Which way are they?
10: Right.
1: There's no tolerance for it. So independent party would be a good idea, but it would be hard to do just because people want to put people in categories. And independent is a nice sounding category, but it's not one that they're gonna stay with.
10: No, it's not syndicated by any of the dark sunglasses.
1: But, by the dark sunglasses, exactly.
10: That's the only reason, though. It's because they don't have the backing of the, you know, the people that want to manipulate all the laws for their benefits.
1: Yeah.
10: You know, the company owners, the billionaires, whatever.
1: Independent, and, kumbaya. But yeah, that doesn't shake up the stock market.
10: No,
1: that doesn't make dividends get bigger. That doesn't help IPOs. That doesn't, you know.
10: Well, I mean, in a reality sense, that's what they portray it as. But the reality of it is, I mean, most people that consider themselves that are people that are of substantial wealth, even, you know, a lot of them, you know, just because you're wealthy doesn't mean you have to be a Democrat. You have to be an independent. You know,
1: right.
10: You can be wealthy and be a Democrat or Republican. You could be a wealthy independent and truly just vote on the policies that fit, you know, your bank account dummy,
1: right,
10: or whatever they used to say.
1: Yeah. It's the economy, stupid. Yeah.
10: Yeah. It's the economy, stupid. So I don't think people, if they really, would like to be labeled as anything other than American and then just vote for policy.
1: There's,
10: I don't know why we have to be grouped into gangs.
1: There's the word. Hey, thanks, man. I got to roll. W and I are Ken Dackman.
11: From ABC News, I'm Mike Dubusky. All eyes will be on Spain's Canary Islands tomorrow. That's where that Dutch cruise ship at the center of the hantavirus outbreak is expected to drop anchor.
12: The State Department says it is in contact with Americans on board. CDC personnel will then accompany them onto a charter flight to the National Quarantine Unit in Omaha, Nebraska. The facility was used during the early stages of the COVID outbreak.
11: ABC's Michelle Friends and Dr. Dele Davies is the interim chancellor of that facility.
13: The quarantine unit is a place where you put people when you're observing them, where they may get disease, but the vast majority in general do not go on to develop disease.
11: Officials maintain the risk to the general public is low. A person was struck and killed by a passenger jet at Denver International Airport last night, with authorities saying it happened 2 minutes after that person scaled a fence in a remote part of the airport. Chloe Coons was on the plane at the time, which caught fire when it happened.
14: People were yelling, fire, fire, and smoke was in the air. Some people were getting agitated that we weren't given like immediate directions to get off the plane.
11: Authorities are now investigating the incident. Trump administration officials say they're still waiting for Iran's response to the latest White House peace proposal. ABC's Selena Wang has the latest.
15: A one-page proposal from the Trump administration gives both sides a month to work through the thorniest issues, including the future of Iran's nuclear program. And during that window, the U.S. would gradually lift its blockade on Iranian ports if Iran allows ships to move freely through the Strait of Hormuz. But for now, the U.S. is still enforcing that blockade. And on Friday, American forces opened fire on two Iranian oil tankers. Iran is calling those strikes a reckless military adventure.
11: 15 people are in the hospital after what police call a possible boat explosion in Florida. It all happened in the Haulover Sandbar in Miami. You're listening to ABC News.
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11: A three-day ceasefire is now underway in the Russia-Ukraine war as Russia celebrated a holiday today commemorating the Soviet defeat of Nazi Germany in World War II. The Trump administration has released some of the federal government's files on UFO sightings. ABC's Christiane Cordero has more.
19: A trove of images showing decades of unidentified objects is sparking curiosity among starry-eyed enthusiasts. The Pentagon releasing photos, videos, and reports of some 400 unresolved UFO sightings from the past 80 years, including infrared video from 2013, taken somewhere in the Middle East by the U.S. military. It appears to show a star-shaped object flying erratically and leaving a trail behind.
11: Experts say so far nothing has provided definitive proof of extraterrestrial life. And high school culinary programs are where the rubber hits the road for many young chefs.
20: Woo! It's our own food truck!
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11: ABC's Chuck Sievertson. I'm Mike Dubusky, ABC News.
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2: 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For a free estimate on a new Lennox system, 330-400-3807. A few vendors at Northside Marketplace are pulling their products from the popular Akron market, saying they haven't been paid for sales in months. Some longtime vendors say delayed payments force them to shut down or leave the marketplace entirely, one noting they're being owed close to $4,000. Marketplace owner Justin LaPlay acknowledged the financial struggles, saying the businesses face ongoing cash flow issues and is now seeking outside partnerships to keep the market operating. A piece of Civil War history is headed to Cleveland for the commissioning of the USS Cleveland next week. Officials say cannon number 179, the same cannon used during funeral honors for President Lincoln in Cleveland in 1865, will travel from the Ohio State House to fire a ceremonial salute at the May 16th commissioning event. Civil War reenactors from across Ohio, including Valley View, also taking part in that ceremony. The Ohio Casino Control Commission and Akron Police executed two search warrants at businesses as part of an illegal gambling investigation in violation of Ohio law. It happened May 6th after numerous complaints that businesses were operating illegal gambling machines. The businesses located at 141 East York Street and 1283 East Talmadge Avenue, both in Akron, and approximately 27 suspected illegal slot machines were found along with an undisclosed amount of money. The investigation is ongoing. The Medina County SPCA is hoping to empty the shelters with the reduced adoption fees tomorrow through the 17th in Seville. Adult cats and dogs available at discounted rates, while puppies and kittens remain regular price. Adoptions through the Medina County SPCA include vaccines, spay or neuter surgery, microchips, and more. The shelter open daily from noon to 4 during the empty shelters promotion through the 17th at the Medina County SPCA. For local news anytime, go to WNIR.com. WNIR weather, mostly cloudy and then sunny today with a high of 70 degrees. Tonight, rain showers and storms possible down to 50. Tomorrow, cloudy and 62. Currently, it's 66 degrees at the Talk of Akron, WNIR.
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5: Come on, man. You can go on the Adopt-A-Pet? cared for by the Medina County SPCA. 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Shut up. 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They have horses too. I didn't realize that. Okay, they don't have horses. They have a cat. They have a category for horses, but there's no horses in it. No horses in it. And so go check it out. There's some good pets there. I don't know. It's the best thing to do. It's the best thing to do is to go and to say, hey, I wanna rescue an animal. Like you know, I'm a dog guy. They've got Prada, as far as dogs go. Prada is a pit bull terrier mixed breed, female. Some people, you know, and the sad thing is that some of the times, like old dogs, seniors, there's people out there who like rescuing senior dogs. You know, give them some dignity as at the end of their life. Prada is a pit bull mix. Frankie's a pit bull terrier mix, 8 years old. And Jane, Jane is cute. Pit bull terrier, Shar Pei mix. The heck, that sounds like a party gone wrong. Pit bull terrier Shar Pei mix got the kind of square head, but it's got some wrinkles in it. I've never seen that before. That's kind of cute. That's very cute. And Jane just looks like a darling. Anyway, you got the dogs. You've got a cat. It looks like Medina's got a number of cats that you might be interested in. I can't even go through so many of them. But Mick Jagger, domestic short hair, Snow White. Blue. Lexapro. Lexapro, isn't that like a drug? That's weird. Anyway, so go to, do yourself a favor. There's love over there at the Medina County SPCA. There's love over there, and for you. They will... Once you see them and they see you, you know, I don't know if you've ever seen these, there's these videos, and I don't know if they're made up or not, but they have all these people sitting in chairs, like rows of chairs, a bunch of people on one side, bunch of people on the other side, just facing each other. They'll let a dog in. These people are all there to get dogs. They'll let a dog in. The dog will run up, and basically they say they let the dog pick the person again. I don't know if it's BS, but it's cuter than hell. But, take some time. Go to the Medina County SPCA, that's in Seville. Check it out. Like I said, the website is Medina County SPCA. They've got reduced adoption prices, and some of the dogs are older, but you know what? Seniors need love, too. Don't I know it? 330-673-1234. Toll free is 800-669-4100. Taking your phone calls till 4 this afternoon. Let's see. Texas orders unauthorized. See, Texas, they're going crazy out there. Remember, they were trying to, not Texas, but some developers. Muslim developers are trying to make a place called Epic City. Epic City. And it was going to be only Muslims. Nobody else allowed. And they were going to have the speakers and they were going to have all that stuff. And, of course, they were confronted the governments came out and said, listen, you can't do that. I mean, that's discrimination. And so now they've been told by a court that they have to build the city. They have to be allowed to build the city. And of course, that's not necessarily going to, that'll probably change again, just because the concept is not good. And they changed it from Epic City to the Meadows. The Meadows. Somebody said, okay, you know, we're going to take these people down. We're going to infiltrate. We're going to take over this state. But it'll be easier if we say the Meadows. So, just saying. It's not a good thing. They also, hold on a second. Let me find this. Yeah, there is another thing. Texas has ordered, and Governor Greg Abbott has directed the Texas Higher Education Coordinating Board to order the immediate shutdown of an unauthorized Muslim university, air quotes, operating in the Dallas suburbs of Richardson. The fake university, calling itself Texas American Muslim University at Dallas, has been marketing and enrolling students in degree programs, including master degrees in artificial intelligence, bachelor programs in science, computer science, IT, cybersecurity, health informatics, without state approval. School openly promotes that roughly 30% of its curriculum consists of mandatory Islamic study courses, billing itself as the first university in the USA to offer STEM degree programs embedded with mandatory courses in Islamic studies. Texas has issued a formal cease and desist, demanding that the institution immediately cease advertising, offering, enrolling students in degrees or programs of study, and stop using protected terms such as university. They said the letter explicitly states that Texas A&M, has never been granted a certificate of authorization authority under Chapter 61 of the Texas Education Code, which is required for any institution to legally offer or grant degrees in the state. The letter warns of severe consequences for continued violations, including criminal punishment, administrative penalties, civil penalties, injunctive relief, and liability under Texas Deceptive Trade Practices Act. So, once again, you've got a Sharia-based group wanting to take over. This is Texas Muslim University, and so it was for Muslims. Epic City. which was going to be in basically an enclosed city. That was all about, well, it was actually going to, in a nice way, be kind of like a no-go zone. But it's 402 acres. It was a community located in unincorporated Collin and Hunt counties, about 40 miles from Dallas. Let's see. Development has faced intense scrutiny, legal challenges, high-profile opposition from Texas state officials. Developers have been engaged in multiple lawsuits. Following controversies, the project has quietly rebranded to The Meadows. The Travis County Court ordered the Texas Workforce Commission to comply with an agreement made with the developers, a decision that developers argue clears the path forward. However, Abbott indicates that the state immediately appealed the ruling, so they said the project's been under an investigation by state agencies, including the Texas Rangers. I like that. Why would the baseball team be checking it out? That's weird. And previously also investigated by the DOJ. While developers state the community is open to all backgrounds, political figures have argued it was marketed as a Muslim-only community governed by Sharia law. There is no Sharia law in this country. You're not allowed to have Sharia law in this country. The only laws in this country are the laws of our government. And you know what? We may have our problems. We may bitch and moan about some of the things that we're dealing with. But it's our country, damn it. And nobody is allowed to come in based on our Constitution. Nobody's allowed to come in and start working off of their own laws. It's not legal. It's not constitutional. And it's not going to happen. If you want to go be another England, go right ahead. Well, go to England. If you want to be another Sweden, go to Sweden. Want to be another France? I see your underpants. I see London. I see France. I see their underpants. But immigration has destroyed neighborhoods. There are and the way of life. I wish I had that. Let's see. British cop. What do you call them? Bobbies? I like that. I remember they arrested this woman because she wouldn't put her dog away, or wouldn't get rid of her dog. And that's, and when in Islam, the dogs are considered gross and filthy. And that's right there. I'm sorry. Right there, you lose me. I put in British cop arrest woman for not, and you know how the searches finish. What you're saying. So the first one says wearing a bra, wearing a seatbelt. British cops arrest woman for not using the toilet, for not having health insurance. I think we'll not pick one of those. For not let's just say for her dog. Her dog. I can't remember the details on this, and it just really, really, yeah. Viral video, February 2026, shows UK police telling a woman walking her dog to leave her own street because the animal was supposedly offending local residents. Sparked debate over the public space rights, police conduct, some reports claiming the dog was considered haram, forbidden, by protesters in the area. So, yeah, it was, and that's what it was. It was Islamic, basically them saying, we don't like dogs. You can't have them. You're offending us. The footage, social media, shows officers asking a woman to move along with her dog in a residential area. So, sorry, you don't get to do the rules. You don't get to come here and do the rules. I get all these whiny, I don't like Israel, but yet you let Islam try to take a foothold. You see Christians, you see Jews, you see Hindus, you see all kinds of people living together. You don't hear about any of them saying, hey, you know what, we're gonna exclude everybody else and we're gonna start our own laws. We're gonna have our own laws. You only hear it one place. Does that mean that all Muslims are involved in that? No. But open your freaking eyes. Don't be dumbasses. You know, this is like we said, there's countries that have been around for thousands of years. And we've been around 250. And they're actually trying to say, well, you know, 250 is about it. Is about as far as a modern civilization can go. So, anyway, back to the phones. You're up next. Hello.
6: I heard that, boss.
5: I'm glad.
6: Yeah, so. It's a nice temperature out there, but it's kind of a little windy. I don't know. The older you get, the more sensitive you are to any kind of cold, I guess.
5: But that just means we want to whine about whatever, you know.
6: We're about what?
5: We just want to whine about anything.
6: No. I just want to stay warm outside.
5: Yeah, it's true.
6: No.
5: That's
6: when
5: true.
6: I do yard work, I don't want to do it in a hoodie or a CPR. I want to do it in a T-shirt. You know, anyway, like about this gerrymandering thing.
5: Yes.
6: I mean, I wish the United States could solve anything that's going on. Just get a solution to any problem that we got plenty of problems. I mean, fix something. But my suggestion would be, use the longitude and latitude lines. Each state could do it on their own. I mean, instead of this, just and let the tips fall where they may. I mean, you know, up and down, and leave it there. You know, they could change, like move it a little bit this way or a little bit that way, but keep the longitude and latitude line intact, and if you have a sliver somewhere on a state, you know, included in a bigger square or something. But just, I'm just trying to come up with suggestions for anything. There's so much that needs attended to in this country, and there's more problems, but no solutions are being solved by, you know, our government. Plural.
5: Mm-hmm.
6: Yeah, I thought that might be. What do you think about that?
5: Yeah, I, you know, it's an idea. I don't. I yeah. don't. I don't know if it it'll work, but you know, there it's kind of like what's, I mean, is it that big a problem?
6: Well, the gerrymandering thing's everywhere. I'm not criticizing.
5: No. I guess I'm saying after the Supreme Court ruling, maybe we'll have to wait and see how that affects things.

0: true. So
1: well, move their districts to a the longitude and latitude lines can be not as big.
0: Mm-hmm.
1: You know, they can be across the lines, but gosh, I just can't believe what nobody's coming up with a solution for anything.
0: They can't because you've got two sides that believe the exact opposite. Well,
1: yeah,
0: the Republicans believe one side, and the other side hates Trump and will disagree with him. And anytime you try to do something, the court becomes involved.
1: Yeah.
0: So, yeah, I mean, we can do a lot of stuff, but they can do a lot of stuff back. I mean, it's just kind of ridiculous sometimes to see how much time and money is wasted on stuff.
1: Maybe lawyers are the problem, I don't know. It's just somebody come up with some kind of solution,
0: All right, man. Thank you. You're up next. Hello.
2: Hello, Bobby. Call me with a mouthful of potato chips.
0: Okay, chill them up. It's sunny and it's nice outside. Okay, yeah, your turn.
2: Somalis in Columbus.
0: Yes.
2: Somebody discovered a couple months ago, nobody's talking about it. I've only read it. I've only read this once, and they found that, again, researchers found that in Columbus, Somali restaurants are often located next to Somali, small Somali grocery stores, and they commit massive amounts of SNAP card fraud.
0: Mm-hmm.
2: What they do, the Somali restaurants will wholesale buy the food they use in the restaurants from next door to Somali grocery stores.
0: Right. Yeah, is that part of that Feeding the Future thing?
2: No, this is just SNAP. No, these are just SNAP.
0: Oh, this is just SNAP. Okay.
2: Yeah, just SNAP cards. They use multiple SNAP cards. How they get multiple, I don't know.
0: Well, I mean, the thing is, too, they were talking about thousands of people with SNAP cards that are driving Ferraris and other expensive cars.
2: Yeah.
0: And, again, there's Somalia involved again.
2: Again.
0: And if somebody goes, hey, you're picking on Somalis, well, you know what? They picked on us. So screw you. I want the money back that they're stealing from the American people, and I want them all thrown in jail. I don't care if you have to take the whole country and throw it in jail.
2: And again, to bring this up again, I believe in Sharia law when it applies to Somalis, in that it absolutely dictates. It dictates that thieves must have their hands cut off.
0: There you go. There you go. Like my wife said, Karen goes, you never see anybody with no hands.
2: Correct. The other topic, dogs in Islam.
0: Yeah.
2: Now people know the whole thing now. They can't touch pork, can't be around pork. Well, dogs are even more haram, particularly dog spit.
0: Dog spit?
2: Dog spit, particularly. So you can just imagine if you put a certain things in the dog's mouth, I mean, the Muslims will absolutely just flip out.
0: God.
2: I'm just saying. I'm not encouraging anybody to do these things, but I'm just saying.
0: Yeah, go over there and lick. Go over and lick that guy. This goes along the lines of having a compound, a Muslim compound, well, next door, putting in a pig farm, that sort of thing. If they're able to have their city, then next door, hey, have a pork farm.
2: Absolutely, absolutely. And I just want to remind people, the Constitution, U.S. Constitution, is not a suicide pact. So people.
0: Well said. Well said. And the Constitution also says that Sharia law is, doesn't talk about Sharia law, but it says there is no other law.
2: And nobody likes to bring up the fact it's been scrubbed from the internet that Thomas Jefferson wanted to ban Islam from this country. And had he not been in Paris, France during the writing of the Constitution, it might have been in there.
0: Seriously. Yeah. Damn it.
2: Again,

0: Damn it, Tom.
1: Very politically incorrect things. Yeah, very politically incorrect things here we're talking about. Other stations, others, they would not allow this conversation to happen. You know this.
0: Some of the other stations, no. No.
1: No, absolutely not.
0: I just, and like I said, I've got Muslim neighbors. I like some of these people. They don't sit there and what do you call them, reformed maybe? I don't know. But the whole concept, when you see the videos of people saying, you know, we're coming, we're working from the inside out, we're, when you start seeing the migration, what the migration, the immigration led to in Europe, mm-hmm. and realize that this could be the same thing, it could be the same thing here. Nobody's ever complained about Dearborn. You know, Dearborn has been almost
1: taken over.
0: Oh yeah, and people have gone, okay, well, you know, so that is, nobody's complained about it. They play the prayers, mm-hmm. but there's just too many things out there, too many people out there that are saying, you know, they're Americans. They live here. Allah says to get rid of the infidel and to get into the government. And, you know, so many people have said once you start having people involved in government, then you lose control because they're going to make decisions based on Sharia and they're going to have the majority. And you're at that point, you're screwed, chewed, and barbecued.
1: Yes. Now, Bob, if I may, with something much lighter.
0: You may.
1: I went to visit my father. I go twice a day to do the exercise. That's literally what I do. That's why I go twice a day. Anyway, so last night I'm like, what in the world is that? There was a very large bird crossing the road. And it thought it owned the road.
0: Wasn't a chicken, huh?
1: No. And I had to brake hard and go left of center, and it didn't care. And I'm thinking, there's none of these in Ohio. It was a crane.
0: Was it really?
1: And I went online. I'm like, are there cranes in Ohio? I typed in, yes, there's a very rare crane that does pass through Ohio.
0: Yeah, we've got cranes. We've got herons.
1: Yeah, I almost hit one once.
0: You almost hit it, but they're cool looking. Those are blue, I think, sometimes, too.
1: Yes.
0: Yeah, yes. Blue heron.
1: Yes. So towards Ashabula, and the thing almost went to my windshield. Isn't that wonderful?
0: Yeah, and they're a little bit better looking than what they get in Hinckley. But that's,
1: yes,
0: you know,
1: buzzards, yes,
0: yeah, that, yes. But that's a whole different thing. So yes. There's no classic radio station called The Heron. So
1: no,
0: there isn't.
1: There isn't. Right. Well, thank you.
0: All right, man. Take care. Bye. 330-673-1234. Toll free 800-669-4100. Taking your calls till we get to 4, which is coming up here. Uno momento. And, you know, this isn't an attack on Islam. I mean, Islam's got, Islam actually looks at Jesus as, you know, a pretty substantial prophet. The problem is that we're seeing other people's cultures taking over. And that's not what this is about. It's our country. You come here to become Americanized. You don't come here to take over. If you do that, that's when you send armies. And if you can send your army over, where do you keep your armies? In your sleeveys. If you send your armies over and take over, then you can do what you want. But until that, you can't do that. You got to come over here and you've got to become, you have to assimilate. The key word in all of this is assimilation. Assimilation. Now, you can have individuals, you can have individuals make petitza or pizzels or, you know, any cultural things. You can have, you know, Chinatown, you can have whatever. As long as it doesn't infringe upon the everybody else. And they follow the culture and the laws of the United States of America. And I am just so PO'd right now that that we haven't had a civics class where people are supposed to understand that they're supposed to right or wrong, fight for the country, fight for what we stand for. Don't sit there and be told by somebody who is not an American, well, you should fight against this. If you are doing that, you're weak-minded. And weak-minded people, well, you're used. Like useful idiots. Cast your vote now in my poll at WNIR.com. 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
0: All right, welcome back to the Bob Golic Show. 330-673-1234. They were talking earlier today to I think he was he's a vice chairman of fraud or something, and they said next week you're going to see an extreme example of organizations working together to prosecute all these fraudulent stuff. Like I said before, J.D. Vance said 168,000 people they took off the SNAP rolls. because they're dead. So,
7: benefits program, not just prosecutions, but structural change. So how do you achieve that? Is it legislative? Is there something that can be done executively? What are you guys looking at?
8: Well, thanks for having me on. And you're exactly right. And Secretary Rollins and Deputy Secretary Vaden are on the case. We got a couple things we have to do. First, we have to confront the reality that the Biden administration in all of these payer agencies just flipped all the fraud safeguards off and sent the money out the door. And originally they said they were doing it because of COVID, and then they just kept doing it for 4 years, and hundreds of billions of dollars escaped not just the American taxpayers, but escaped our shores, because a lot of it was sent, and like you and I have discussed in the past, leaves the country and goes into the pockets of our adversaries. So a couple things have to change. First, we have to develop systems within the agencies to make sure this money doesn't go out the door. Once it leaves the door, we've got, you know, Todd Blanche and Colin McDonald at the Department of Justice to chase it down, but it's hard to get it all back, and so we have to make sure that it doesn't go out the door. And what the task force has been doing in coordination with all of the big benefits agencies is sending teams of AI experts to the agencies to build automated fraud detection systems where we can harness not only the agency data, but publicly available data, combine it together, and we can figure out, hey, this person is not actually eligible, even though they said they were, because we have data from other public sources showing that they are ineligible. And that is a huge step forward in confronting this fraud problem, is harnessing the power of American technology, American AI innovation, to protect the American taxpayer. And, you know, Vice President Vance is right. It's not only that these guys that are driving around Ferraris and Lamborghinis and taking SNAP benefits are robbing you and me and every single one of your viewers. There are people in America who need food assistance during times of personal and family crisis. That's what the SNAP program is for. And all of these people that get money are taking food out of the mouths of American citizens who actually need it. And that is why it is so important that we confront them.
0: Why is it that people don't get that? Why is it that the left will sit there and defend people who scam the system? And you know you do. Because, well, let's put it this way. If you're not outwardly scamming the system or talking about the system being scammed, you're not saying anything, which is you're complicit in your silence because you don't want to rock the boat. What was that? Hold on a second. What was that one?
7: The White House has discovered nothing short of an epidemic.
8: We've got 186,000 dead people getting SNAP benefits. 186,000 dead Americans getting food stamps right now. Now, I know the fake news media is going to say that the big headline from this speech is J.D. Vance proposes that we take away food stamps. That's what they're going to say. I actually think that we should take food stamps away from dead people. I'm guilty of that. I think that's a reasonable thing.
0: There you go. 330-673-1234. You're up next. Hello.
9: Good afternoon.
0: Good afternoon to you.
9: Hey, I want to take something up with you. I just heard you say, and I'm you know, I'm in agreement with you on 98% of the things. I mean, we think the same way. But here's something that, and I've heard this before.
0: Okay.
9: And I want you to say, I mean, here's the thing.
0: Yeah.
9: You just said that... the Muslims and Islam like Jesus Christ. I want to ask you something. You know, you, I'm a Protestant, a Christian. You're a Christian, a Catholic.
0: Yeah.
9: We all worship Jesus Christ as the Savior of the world. He was born.
0: Absolutely.
9: We all worship him. And yet, and you just got to, I mean, these Muslims and Islam, they consider Jesus Christ. Now, I want to know how that, that don't make sense to me, and I've heard it before, and it's nonsense, and I want to know.
0: I haven't studied the Quran enough to know. I was just doing some research, because somebody made a comment about Jews and Jesus, And they said, oh, actually, the Muslims like Jesus better than the Jews do. And I hadn't heard that. But it says that they look at him as a, they don't believe in resurrection. They don't believe that he was the Son of God.
9: They wouldn't consider us infidels and we are to be killed and have our heads chopped off. I mean, you got to separate nonsense from common sense.
0: Yep.
9: That's what I'm getting at.
0: That's a very good point. People look at the Bible and they, especially the Old Testament, and they say, well, you know, God's a mean God and this and that and blah, blah, blah. You know, everything has its place. And the reality is that there's a underlying belief system. And in Christianity, it is that Jesus is the Son of God. He came and he was sacrificed and died for our sins so we could go into heaven. How other people perceive him is more of a from a historic standpoint than anything else, because they don't see him as being, you know, the way.
9: There's definitely a picture is worth a thousand words.
0: Mm-hmm.
9: That's the thing, okay? And what these people believe and what they do, they kill hundreds and hundreds of thousands of Christians over there in Nigeria and these countries.
0: Yep. 13,000 churches, hundreds of thousands of Christians. Yeah.
9: People that worship Jesus Christ, they kill them. And there are Jews that actually accept the birth of Christ. You know that too.
0: Yeah.
9: There are some Jews that accept the birth of Christ.
0: Well, there's supposedly going to be 144,000 who are that at the end times believe that Jesus was the Messiah and that he was coming a second time.
9: Yes. You have to take this seriously. And you're a good guy. I mean, in everything, you want to assume that there's good in everything and everybody.
0: Yeah.
9: But you have to also live and be in the real world.
0: Yep.
9: And you can, and just like what you got through saying, what they've done in Europe, some of these countries in Europe are on the verge of militarily extracting these people from their country because they made such a damn mess.
0: Yeah.
9: They want to completely do away with Christianity and what we believe in. Understand?
0: Yep. You know, I do. And I believe that. I absolutely believe it. And the thing is, I don't care what your religion is. If you come here and you become an American and you assimilate, you can pray to whatever God you want to pray to. But if you've got some underlying Sharia law thing, first off, by the law, the Constitution says there is one law. It's the law of the United States, so you don't get to do it. And secondly, if you're doing that, then you know what? You're not becoming an American. You're just a foreigner, somebody else that wants to live here.
9: You're a pest. You're just somebody that wants to come in here and take advantage of all the welfare and all the money that they can get from the country. Just like this Omar that you talk about. I mean, me and you, I would kick her butt out of here so fast, make her head spin.
0: I think I'm gonna go watch that movie Black Hawk Down again, where I see all the where we blow up all these Somalia.
9: Yeah.
0: Just for
9: the thing is, you have to accept things for what they are. Mm. Anybody that is lying, if they say they like Jesus Christ, and yet all the people that believe in Jesus Christ are infidels, to have their heads chopped off.
0: Mm.
9: That's craziness.
0: Yeah.
9: That to me does not make a bit of sense.
0: Yeah. No, you're right.
9: I mean,
0: and I appreciate it. You know, I was trying to find a balance between the people who who are of, well, because we've got Jews, we've got Hindus, we've got Muslims, we've got Christians living here. You know, we're supposed to be the melting pot. Everybody can worship as they want. We have freedom of religion, well, not freedom from religion, as some people seem to think. But again, we're Americans. Americans first.
9: Here's the thing. What you just got through saying is absolutely true. But Islam is not a religion. Islam is a theocracy and a form of government. And that's where it stopped. If they come into America and they bring Islam with them, go back on that boat and get out of here.
0: All right.
9: If they want to come to America and be Americans, like you said, assimilate into the country, that's different. But if they want to bring that, because that's not a religion. It's a theocracy and a form of government. It doesn't belong in America.
0: Gotcha.
9: It does not belong in America.
0: All right, man. Thank you. Appreciate the phone call. Technically, it is. I mean, by definition, it is religion, but it's more than religion. It's other religions have their beliefs, and they have a tolerance. The hardcore of the Muslim, Muhammad, the comments of Muhammad in the Quran talk about how people are cattle, people should have their heads chopped off, people, and that goes beyond, and Sharia law takes it past being a religion. It takes it into a way of governance, a theocracy, like the guy said. So yeah, like I said, I've got Muslims in the neighborhood. We hang out, we talk. It's all cool, but there's just things happening that just, you know, and especially because we're at a time where liberalism is trying to destroy the United States. Liberalism is trying to destroy democracy. They say it's projection. They say, well, Donald Trump's trying to destroy democracy. It's not it. Liberalism, progressivism, that's what's doing it. Anyway, let me tell you that I will be there on Monday again. I hope you guys have a good Sunday. I know it's supposed to be nice the rest of the day today. Supposed to rain tomorrow, so we'll see. WNIR, Kent, Akron.
10: From ABC News, I'm Mike Dubusky. Dozens of people around the world are being monitored for possible exposure to the Hanta virus. That's after three people died from the illness aboard a Dutch cruise vessel. After weeks of uncertainty, the ship is expected to drop anchor off the coast of Spain in the Canary Islands tomorrow. Dr. Maria Van Kerkhove is with the Department of Epidemic and Pandemic Management.
11: The risk to the general public is low. The risk to the people in the Canary Islands is low. So we do need to continue to contextualize this because of all the attention right now, people may think that the risk is growing. It's not.
10: Still no answers in that bizarre incident at Denver International Airport last night, where a person jumped a fence and ran out onto a runway, only to be struck and killed by a departing passenger jet.
12: There was an individual walking across the runway.
13: An official telling ABC News the person was at least partially consumed by one of the engines, causing a brief engine fire. Pilots then reporting smoke in the cabin. All 231 passengers and crew on board forced to evacuate on the runway, at least one with a minor injury, according to the source. In a statement, Denver Airport saying there was a brief engine fire that was promptly extinguished by the Denver Fire Department. Emergency crews responded to the scene and bused passengers to the terminal, adding the NTSB has been notified.
10: ABC's Andrew Dimbert. In Miami, more than a dozen people have been rushed to the hospital after a possible boat explosion, according to the city's fire and rescue crew. And two people are now facing charges in North Carolina after authorities discovered three people dead at a home in Fairview. Major John Ledford is with the Buncombe County Sheriff's Office. He says one of those suspects is the 16-year-old daughter of two of the victims.
14: They're charged with a Class A felony. That's potential in the state of North Carolina, either the death penalty or life imprisonment.
10: The girl was located in Gatlinburg, Tennessee yesterday, accompanied by an adult male who police say is the second suspect. You're listening to ABC News.
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10: A setback this week for Democrats in Virginia. Here's ABC's Gio Benitez.
17: Virginia Democrats say they plan to appeal a state Supreme Court ruling that dealt a blow to their efforts at redistricting ahead of the midterm elections. Virginia Supreme Court striking down a plan approved by voters last month to redraw the state's congressional maps, giving Democrats an edge in 4 new districts. Now, the court said that the measure violated procedural requirements, President Trump calling the decision a huge win for the Republican Party.
10: As final exams approach for students across the U.S., thousands of schools are now dealing with the aftermath of a cyber attack. ABC's Morgan Norwood says a group known as Shiny Hunters targeting an online tool known as Canvas held sensitive information for ransom.
18: The breach targeting thousands of schools nationwide, including Harvard, UPenn, and University of Maryland. Hackers claim they stole the personal data of more than 275 million users, names, emails, student IDs, along with private messages between students and instructors.
10: Canvas says all functions on its platform have now been restored. New reaction to the Pentagon's latest release of files it kept on unidentified anomalous phenomena, better known as UFOs. Asa Stahl is the science editor for Planetary Society.
19: These files released by the Pentagon do not give any solid evidence for life beyond Earth, or alien life in general. But that doesn't mean we aren't continuing the investigation and the search for life.
10: Mike Dubusky, ABC News.
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10: 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Your poll question for this weekend is gerrymandering on both sides of the aisle, undermining our democracy / republic. 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That's WNIR.com, and you can cast your votes while you're there. Kindly take part in our sports poll question. Will the Cavs come back in the series with the Pistons? 70% of you are saying no. Having said that, under 5 minutes to go, first half, Cavaliers lead the Pistons 45-38. It's amazing what happens when you get to home cooking. The Cavaliers are, and let me do the... Let me get the right screen up. They're hitting 50% from three-point range, and they're 18 of 26 from the floor. And Jared Allen is actually touching the basketball. Yeah, he's got 9 points in the first half. So there you go. And, oh, by the way, there's not a whole lot of turnovers. Okay, they turned it over 8 times, but the turnover maker, James Harden, has only turned it over once. And, by the way, he has 5 points, 4 assists, and he's 2 of 2 from the field. One of those 2 shots happened to be a 3-pointer. So there you go. Cavaliers leading Detroit now 45-40. with 4:47 to go in the second quarter at Rocket Arena. So we'll keep you updated on that. One other bit of sports news to pass along. It's kind of sad. Longtime Braves manager Bobby Cox passing away today. Bobby Cox led the Atlanta Braves to a 1995 World Series title at the expense of our Cleveland Indians. Bobby Cox, longtime manager of the Atlanta Braves. He was also the skipper of the Toronto Blue Jays, passing away today. I believe Bobby was 84 years of age, so very unfortunate of Bobby Cox's passing. All right, 330-673-1234. Let's get to the phone lines. You're hitting leadoff. Welcome on into the Saturday edition of the Ron Podesta Show. What's going on?
1: Hey, Ron, how you doing, brother?
10: I'm good, man.
1: I figured I would call you early. I'm not a first-time caller, but an early adopter.
10: Oh, there you go. There you
1: See?
10: Go. All right.
1: So, I'm out here committing my weekly crime. Got my V8 out, and I'm adding to climate change.
10: Okay.
1: So I'm doing some of that. Got a poll question for us?
10: Yes. Is gerrymandering on both sides of the aisle undermining our democracy / republic?
1: I'm going to say yes.
10: I mean, it's not just the Republicans that have done it. I mean, the Democrats have also done it. I would point out Connecticut, Massachusetts, some of the other states in the Northeast in which the Republicans have zero seats. Delaware is also another. And by the way, those same Republicans have 28 to 35% of the state vote in some of those states, and yet they don't have any seats. So as much as the Democrats want to moan and groan about it, it's also the Democrats doing the same thing to the Republicans. So it's bad either way. And I'm a little bit surprised that that the people in Tennessee, knowing that you basically tore apart Memphis and Shelby County, a predominantly black county, in three different ways. That is a direct insult to the 14th Amendment of our Constitution. And I'm stunned that anyone would be allowed to do that, because that's the 14th Amendment was clearly violated on this one.
1: Oh, I agree. Do anything you possibly can to gain an edge, to win, to keep power, and power is power for, and I think you and I have talked about it before, one of life's most depressing irony.
10: Uh-oh. Okay, your cell phone, it has officially done crapped out. Bro, you got to give me a call back. I'm giving you a hall pass because your phone crapped out. So I'll give you a hall pass on that one. Normally we only go one caller, but if your cell phone craps out, you get a hall pass around these parts. I mean, look, 200 and some odd years ago, when our forefathers did what they did and set up the Constitution, and obviously this Constitution is something that the amendments have been added to the Constitution, and not necessarily our forefathers that did this per se, but I would be curious to know how many of them would be looking at how we are 250 years later in terms of the voting process, and how many of them would be shaking their heads going, what the hell is this? And it's not just one side, it's both sides. It just is. It's both sides. The U.S. political map has been remade, and woof, it's going to be interesting. Obviously, the Republicans are desperately wanting to keep control of Congress this November, hence the reason why They're doing what they're doing. Although I would also say, hey, look, I mean, the Democrats did it in the Northeast. Why can't the Republicans do it in their stronghold states? I'm just curious when the Democrats are going to say, okay, small states aside, we're going to now do this in California, where 52 congressional seats, without question, the largest state in the union as far as those seats are concerned. I'm just going to be curious to see if the Democrats decide, okay, you guys want to play, well, we'll play, and we'll kick all of your seats out of California. I don't know how they would do it. I don't know how that map would look like. I can't imagine what that map would look like if they tried to put 52 seats all blue, because, look, between San Fran and Los Angeles, the farmland of California, that's about as red gets. So I don't see how they could do it unless you put some of the farmland to the north of San Francisco into their category, and some of the farmland closest to L.A. into their seating. I don't know how you do it, but if they're messing around with states, I could see someone doing something like that. It's absurd. Just forget stop the gerrymandering. Put a map together. And leave it until your state has grown where you have more congressional seats, or shrunk where your congressional seats are not as big. The gerrymandering is just ridiculous at this point. All right, let's try this again. You're on the Ron Podesta Show. What's going on?
11: Hey, Ron.
10: Hey, what's up?
11: Good. I'm from California, and I think it's beyond gerrymandering. Let me give you an example.
10: Okay.
11: In California, they were paying people $1,000, and more in order to rip up their lawn and replace it with, more drought tolerant, landscaping like rocks and cactus and things of that nature. And they were going and fining people for going beyond the quota of using water and irrigating when they weren't supposed to, so on and so forth. And Californians were very, very angry that they were going through this problem. And my parents, they had a 40-acre almond orchard out in Escalon, which is close to Manteca, Modesto, that area.
10: Yeah.
11: And the drought was so severe that a lot of these almond orchards, they wind up just cutting the trees in half and just getting rid of the orchards because the trees were dying. They couldn't water them. But here's something that was really ironic. In where my parents had lived, right adjacent in Sonoma County, just adjacent to Napa, they had a lot of water there, and they had the Russian River that carried a lot of the underground water, the springs, out to the ocean. And what the Napa farmers were doing is that they were tapping into the underground water, and they were naturally able to maintain their business, their vineyards. The Californians were so kicked off, so jealous, that they said, why is it that they're getting all the water that they want and we have to pay extra for it? We need to tax them more. It was completely absurd. And the trouble that I have here is that, as you have accurately pointed out, where you see a lot of agriculture is predominantly red. But where you have huge concentrations of people, like in San Jose, San Francisco, L.A., Cleveland, Columbus, and all that, they're typically blue.
10: Yeah.
11: Why should they be allowed to dictate, legislate cities, these cities, agricultural communities, when the population, the culture is so diverse, so different, couldn't be any further apart.
10: Honestly, in a perfect world, the agriculture and the people voting on those issues, it would remain in the agriculture society because, you know, for lack of a better phrase, you people know more about what is out there than most anyone else. Now, having said that, if I were a almond farmer, someone that owned all the almond trees, I'd be pissed at Napa for doing what they did. But I also realize if it comes down between wine and almonds, which one is going to survive, that's not even up for debate. People are going to be drinking wine long, long, long before they start woofing down some almonds. And I promise you that that's the fact.
11: Oh, absolutely. I always say that, well, if California falls off into the ocean, at least they could be drunk and happy about it.
10: Exactly. Exactly.
11: But more specifically to the what was happening in Napa and what was happening in Escalon, okay, they were both predominantly red, but what the essentially the true problem was is people in San Francisco, they wanted to tax all the agricultural people for tapping into the water. You see, and that's a big problem. And in the valley of California, yeah, naturally they had to have water through the aquifers to deliver them their resources. But that wasn't the case with Napa. So, you know, the problem that I have here is that here I live in Ravenna. And we have to now take on city sewage. And we have to take the sewage from Akron. Akron is gouging us in terms of those costs and those fees to take in our sewage. And there was legislation that went up to DeWine, I think it was, and he vetoed it. He said, no, they could, the city of Akron could charge Ravenna anything that they want. And I got a problem with that because the city of Akron is so different from Ravenna. And I just don't see how, I just don't see how, okay, I get it. We're going to use their resources. But why should they be allowed to gouge the populations outside? You know, when they could, like, for example, in Cleveland, you know, they could take all this money and build a whole new football stadium for Browns. How are the outside community benefiting from that?
10: Well, it's not in Cleveland. It's now going to be in Brook Park. So Cleveland has nothing to do with it. But I see your point. Now, let me ask you something. And it's a twofold question. Are you planning on staying in Ravenna long term?
11: Yeah, I was considering moving, but I am going to stay in Ravenna. My wife and I are going to retire and die here.
10: Okay, so then my next statement is, and again, I have no knowledge of whether you guys can do this or not, but well water would be the next alternative, where you just simply sit back and say, nah, we're not going to use any of your services. We're going to be using well water.
11: Fortunately, we do have well water.
10: Okay,
11: and we're using that, and I don't like the quality of the utility fluid from Akron because you know we already went through the scare in Minnesota where they had was it Minnesota that had that high lead content.
10: Yeah,
11: and they did nothing about it. You know, so I really don't trust big cities. I don't really trust big governments, and. You know, and I think that there needs to be a lot more transparency. I think I may have overheard that Vivek Ramaswamy wants to use, what is it, AI or something to look into this huge scandal in Ohio, this fraud.
10: Well, he wants to do an audit, which I'm all in favor of. I mean, it's regardless what party you belong to, I think an audit of the state and just trying to figure out, okay, yeah, I'm new to this. This is, you know, I'm now the leader of the state of Ohio. I think it's my right, and I think that it's probably the right thing to do, and to make it public. We're going to do an audit on the state of Ohio, and I want to see where all the money's going to.
11: Totally. And I heard you make that comment earlier, and I think that's great. You know, whenever there's fraud, when Republicans are in office, you're going to hear both sides shouting and crying and screaming high to heaven, going, what the hell are you doing to our money? But when the Democrats are in office, I'm sorry, but I hear nothing but silence from the Democrats. They don't care one bit. Look what's happening with Somalia and USAID and all this other stuff. They're completely hush about it, and that really offends me.
10: Well, it's the Republicans that are yelling. I mean, welcome to politics. I mean, when the Democrats are in power, the Republicans moan. When the Republicans are in power, the Democrats moan.
11: Well, the Republicans are in power now. We're still moaning. You know, we're moaning. I just don't hear the Democrats crying about it when they're in power, you know? But I think what needs to be done is America really needs to reassess and think about what makes America really great and strong is when every American holds their government accountable, regardless of politics. And we lost that. We need to instill back in our children a sense of civic duty. And we don't do it.
10: Yes, sir. You get the bell. That's 1,000,000% correct. And on this 250th year of freedom, I'm really hoping, and we're under 2 months away, I'm really hoping that someone, anyone, has prepared a blow your mind type of speech that's going to suddenly and ultimately get a lot of people a whole lot closer together. I don't think it's going to happen. I wish it would happen. I wish someone would go deep into the archives and go founding fathers on some of us and remind everyone that the government works for us. We don't work for them. Thanks for the call, brother. I appreciate you.
11: Thank you.
10: All right, 330-673-1234. Added bonus to what he was saying, the cities wanting in California, wanting to tax the agriculture people. That essentially is what is wrong with common sense. So I want to stop everyone and think about this, okay? The people in the city that don't have any crops, that don't grow any produce, they don't have access to vineyards, by and large. You're going to put a tax on the people that A, are feeding you, B, that are giving you world-class wine, and C, that is the engine that's running your flipping economy, and you want to tax them because they use the water? Well, let's see. If they didn't use the water, you wouldn't have any wine to drink, the crops would suck, and you'd have a bear of a time trying to get groceries on your damn shelves. Common sense 101. If the people in California in the farmland / agriculture area want to take some of that water, you should probably sit back and go, how much of it do you need? Because we ain't getting produce unless you guys get your stuff. ain't none of us going to be drinking on a Saturday night unless the wine people, the people that own the arbors, the grape arbors, unless they get their stuff. Ain't none of us going to be drinking that top-notch, world-class wine. I mean, good God, how stupid can you possibly be? All right, 330-673-1234. Cavaliers, they have a lead at the half. They're up 16. All they needed to do was come back home, home cooking. Hopefully they hang on, they win this game, and then they win the game four, and then go on a bit of a roll. But you still have a half to play. Cavaliers up 64-48 at recess. We're back in a bit.
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0: weather forecast for tonight. Thunderstorms this evening, then partly cloudy skies after midnight. We'll get down to 47 degrees on Mother's Day. Intervals of clouds and sun. Got a slight chance of a rain shower. We'll have a high of 60. Sunday night, partly cloudy with a low of 42. And then on Monday, sunshine with a few passing clouds. We're only going to get to 58 degrees. It's currently 68 degrees at the Talk of Akron, WNIR 100 FM. Poll question for today and into the weekend: is gerrymandering on both sides of the aisle undermining our democracy / republic? Vote now. Go to the website, WNIR.com. While you're there, take part in the sports poll question for the weekend. Will the Cavs come back in the series with the Pistons? Keep in mind, again, the Cavaliers are up 16 at the half. I think they win today. Game four will be interesting. But I do think that they win today. All right, let's get back at it. You're on the Ron Potesta Show. What's going on?
1: Hopefully my cell phone won't puke.
0: Okay. All right. Let's hope.
1: Let's hope. Okay. The other thing I was going to tell you was, you know, Del Monte is going out, right? They declared bankruptcy?
0: Yeah, the fruit company.
1: Yes, and they're going to destroy 420,000, I think it's called a silverback peach tree.
0: Okay.
1: They're just going to cut them down and destroy them. And so if you like peaches, you either get some canned or you do whatever, because they're going to get a lot more expensive.
0: Where is that company located? Because I'm not 100% sure on that.
1: California.
0: Okay, yeah. Because Georgia still has a ton of peaches. I don't think they were ever number one, but they'll have to pick up the production pace.
1: Oh yeah, yeah, no, for sure. I thought that was important. But the other thing I wanted to mention to you, and I don't know if you know much about it, you can double check it. I've really dug into it. I thought this was really strange. There was a post done by an individual that said, now this was in November, December of 22, it said, COVID ends 2023, Hantavirus starts 2026.
0: Huh.
1: That Hantavirus?
0: Yeah.
1: And it's been verified that was typed November of 22. It said, you know, COVID ends 2023, Hantavirus 2026.
0: Okay. Well, it never ended on 2023, but, you know, but yeah, it's interesting that that this virus, I don't even know where it started, but obviously the cruise ship is going to sail to Spain, and then the American people are going to be flown to the quarantine place in Omaha, Nebraska, where they're going to be monitored.
1: Yeah. Yeah. Well, believe it or not, you get it from inhaling the dust from infected rat droppings. And Gene Hackman's wife died of that.
0: Yeah.
1: That's what she had, was the Hantavirus.
0: Yeah. Yeah, you would think with all the rats in New York City, and I'm not talking human rats, I'm talking literal rats. I mean, there's a ton of them, specifically in the subway systems. You would think that all kinds of New Yorkers would be sick with this, given the fact that there are so many rats in that city.
1: Oh, it's a bad deal, but yeah, so I just thought it was interesting to at least bring up the topic that was what the next pandemic is supposed to be, is the Hantavirus.
0: Well, you know? It depends. I mean, we'll see how they see how we handle this. But obviously, COVID started out extremely small, and then it grew and went wildfire.

0: Hopefully, yeah. this is not the case, because by all accounts, that this could be worse than COVID. So,
1: oh yeah, it's much more deadly than COVID, much harder to treat.
0: Yeah.
1: Than COVID. You see, COVID was an infection of the endothelium of your blood vessel. That's what that was, and what it did was it stripped the nitric oxide out of your blood, and the nitric oxide is what helps the red blood cells carry oxygen to you, and that's why you can't breathe. And then it also, the early version, the Delta and before, would just fill your lungs up with fluid.
0: Yeah.
1: Well, you can't breathe with your lungs full of fluid.
0: Yep.
1: And fortunately, it kind of morphed, and now COVID's more like another one of the colds. It's not anywhere near as deadly as it was when it first came out.
0: Yeah, thank God for that.
1: Anyway. Yeah, well, no, for sure. So, anyway, that's all. I wanted to just finish with that. And, 5G, it means you call five times and G, you might actually have it work.
0: All right, brother.
1: Have a good one.
0: Appreciate it, man. Yep, 330-673-1234. Guardians made a trade today. They picked up two-time Gold Glove award-winning catcher Patrick Bailey from the Giants. They had to give up the 29th overall pick in the 2026 MLB draft, and they gave up a pretty good left-handed pitching prospect, Tugboat Wilkinson, going over to the Giants. Now, Patrick Bailey, he knows how to play D, and he's got a good arm. He can throw out base dealers, and he's a good defensive catcher. He couldn't hit his way out of a paper bag, but at least he does one of the two really well. Bo Naylor got sent to AAA Columbus. Naylor can't hit, and he also can't defend. And when you're playing a defensive-oriented position like catcher, if you can't hit, you better dang well defend, and he can't do either. Naylor goes to AAA, and I honestly have my doubts that we're ever going to see him again. I honestly have my doubts. I think that Bo Naylor's probably going to be sent somewhere packing, especially if he gets back to hitting the ball extremely well in AAA Columbus. All right, let's get back at it. You're on the Ron Potesta Show. What's going on?
2: You were in my pocket.
0: Uh-oh.
2: My cell phone.
0: Yeah.
2: So, anyhow, you talk about, food prices. I went to the grocery store, and one of the worst vegetables you can buy for pesticide is celery, because it sucks up all the pesticides and everything.
0: Yep.
2: And it's not like buying a watermelon or something where you can wash it, So I wanted to buy organic because I used the celery in my split pea soup.
0: Mm-hmm.
2: And guess how much it was like a half a stalk, one of these stalks where they cut the top off and cut the end off.
0: All right, so you're talking organic?
2: Yeah.
0: I'm going to say $5.
2: Eight? $8
0: was
2: $7.99.
0: Wow.
2: Like that.
0: Okay. Yeah. Well, and listen, organic means that you didn't have any pesticides or anything like that shot at it. It in all likelihood grew in a greenhouse, which means you didn't have to spray it with anything, and it's better for you. So, yeah, $8. Wow.
2: Just imagine, what's going to cost if they tax those people, for water and stuff and everything. But, my neighbor's a mortician, and she had a guy in there that had a $5,000 suit, and it was a black suit. And the widow came in, and she said, I really wanted a blue suit. And she says, well, you're just in luck. There's a guy next door here. He's got a blue suit, and his is just about the same price. So anyhow, she says, why don't you go wait in the lobby and see what I can do? And she calls her back in 10 minutes, and she's and person's got the new suit. And she says, wow, that's great. So how much are you going to charge me? Oh, nothing. Well, why not? Why? And she says, I just traded heads. Isn't that terrible?
0: Oh, Lordy. So,
2: anyhow, so, you know, the taxes went up. They voted in Solon here for the new the tax levy. It's going to go towards salaries and extraterrestrial, not extraterrestrial.
0: Extracurricular?
2: Yeah,
0: okay.
2: Yes. So it's going to cost $249,000 for a $100,000 house. So that's a lot of money.
0: $249 for a $100,000 valued home?
2: Yeah.
0: Woof. Okay.
2: So that's what, you know, when the county, the value of the, your county house is different from the actual value of the house.
0: Yeah.
2: So anyhow, so what's his name won the election?
0: Ramaswamy?
2: No.
0: You're talking Kerry?
2: Yeah.
0: Kerry is he's going to be going up against Ms. Sykes for the 13th congressional seat in November.
2: But I almost guarantees you a spot in WNIR.
0: Well, I mean, win or lose, I've got a spot, so it's all good.
2: Yeah, because he talked about coming back. He said if you lost, but I don't know. Well, you're doing pretty good there. As a replacement, but when you say 100 FM, actually it's 100.1 FM.
0: Yep, that it is.
2: Oh, okay, that's all I got to say.
0: I appreciate it. Thank you. 330-673-1234. That is the number to call. Let's get back at it. You're on the Ron Podesta show. No, you're not, because the. Because that thing is going. All right, so lots of stuff to talk about. Akron Children's Hospital, they're going to go deeper into Cleveland as they purchased the Notre Dame College campus in Cuyahoga County. They made the successful bid for the purchase of the 50-acre place formerly known as Notre Dame College. That site is in South Euclid. Quoting Akron Children's spokesperson Kathy Johnson, "We believe the campus is a great location for future pediatric specialty services in a vibrant, thriving community. Our goal is to improve access to high-quality care in greater Cleveland with a 100% focus on kids." Honestly, I think that's a fantastic get by Akron Children's Hospital. Absolutely fantastic get. They expanded into Cuyahoga County in December. The December purchase of a Rocky River property for $2.85 million, and they're planning to open a primary care center at the Boys and Girls Clubs of Northeast Ohio's main office, located south of downtown in Cleveland. I think that they're doing an outstanding job. Look, I mean, Akron Children's Hospital is no stranger to yours truly, because they have a large imprint in the Mahoning Valley. They have a gorgeous campus in Boardman and a smaller one in Austintown. Kudos to Akron Children's Hospital for expanding their presence and now getting into Cleveland and into Cuyahoga County. Congratulations to them on that. All right, 330-673-1234. By the way, the Virginia Supreme Court yesterday in a 4-3 decision, they struck down a Democratic congressional redistricting plan that was approved by voters in April. Now, the new map was supposed to give the Democrats 10 out of the state's 11 seats in the U.S. House. That would be a jump from the 6 of 11 that they currently hold. The new lines were drawn as a lot of states have been pushing to redistrict, just in time for the 2026 midterm elections. Now, the court majority, according to the AP, the court majority cited procedural reasons for rejecting the amendment to the state constitution that paved the way for new maps. In order to send a constitutional amendment to voters, lawmakers are supposed to approve the measure twice, once before and once after a legislative election. They didn't comply with that. Instead, the initial approval came in October, after early voting had begun for the general election. So they didn't do it twice. They only did it once. So a technical error, perhaps. Technical enough, though, to have four members of the Virginia Supreme Court to say, not so fast. We're not going to be able to do this. President Trump is urging Texas officials to draw new districts help keep Congress in GOP control after the 2026 midterm elections. Texas officials complied with a plan designed to bring them as many as 5 new seats. Now, California has responded with a map intended to bring the Democrats 5 new seats, and other states have followed. Before you know it, it's just going to be an absolute free-for-all. By the way, 217 of the 435 seats in the House belong to Republicans. 212 belong to Democrats. There's one independent member, and this I find very, very odd. 217 plus 212 is 429, and then you have an independent, that's 430. And you think to yourself, well, Ron, isn't there 435 seats? Yes, there is. 5 seats, 5 of them, are currently vacant. How? How in the world do we have 5 seats vacant? I mean, did we have 5 people either resign or die that I didn't know of? And if it's close to the November election, okay, I can understand that. But if you're, let's say, 1 year away, I don't know, have the governor appoint someone. Easy peasy. I don't understand why 5 seats are empty. I don't quite get that. All right, 330-673-1234. We'll give you an update on the Cavs and more coming up in a bit. It is the Saturday edition of the Ron Podesta Show. Again, the poll question is, gerrymandering on both sides of the aisle undermining our democracy / republic? Vote now. Go to WNIR.com.
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0: Right, seven minutes and change left in the third quarter. Cavaliers leading Detroit 69-58. James Harden, who everyone pretty much called him the Pillsbury Doughboy for all the turnovers that he made. Today, five assists, just one turnover. Not too shabby. Not too shabby, oh bearded one. Let's get back at it. You're on the Ron Potesta Show. What's going on?
8: Good afternoon, Ron. Thank you for having me.
0: Oh, thank you, sir.
8: I wanted to ask you about Donald Trump putting his names on all these facilities, like the Kennedy Center, and putting his name on the Palm Beach National Airport. What's your opinion concerning that?
0: He's an egomaniac. I mean, there it is. That's what it is. He loves some Donald Trump, and hey, he's the president. Sometimes I think he needs to act more presidential. He's got quite the ego about him, and yeah, he does love to remind everyone how great he is.
8: Yes, he does. And I do agree with your opinion there, but I blame all of the Supreme Court justices for not controlling that kind of behavior.
0: Well, I think they've done, relatively speaking, I think they have stood up to him on a number of occasions. The latest, though, the gerrymandering, it's not against the Constitution to gerrymander. Now, having said that, Tennessee's version of gerrymandering is very much against the Constitution. It smacks right up against the 14th Amendment, and I find it odd that no one wanted to remind the lawmakers that doing what you're doing, splitting Shelby County up three different ways, it's a clear violation of the 14th Amendment.
8: Oh, I didn't know that. And what does the 14th Amendment state?
0: The 14th Amendment of the United States talks about the right to vote, due process. It's prohibiting states from violating due process and guaranteeing equal protection of the laws. You can essentially talk about not the the first clause, but section 2. Representation rules, that would probably be a part of it. But the 14th Amendment, it's establishing birthright citizenship, which has nothing to do with the voting process, but prohibiting states from violating due process and guaranteeing equal protection of the laws. Technically, that part of it, specifically in the second section of the 14th Amendment, that is where one can make the argument that what they did in Shelby County was in violation of it.
8: You know, I agree with the issue that Donald Trump should have never had the opportunity to change birthright citizenship.
0: Well, they haven't. They haven't. I mean, he's talked about it, but they haven't, and I don't think they ever will. If they do, then I think that he better think twice about it, because the Republican nominee for governor in the state of Ohio is the very definition of an anchor baby.
8: Okay. All right, that just about does it for me, Ron. I appreciate you having me on this.
0: All right, appreciate it, man. 330-673-1234. I mean, I'm not saying anything that's not true. You know, Vivek Ramaswamy's parents came into this country. Well, came in legally, but they came into this country. She was pregnant. Neither one of them were citizens. She gave birth to Vivek. Under the 14th Amendment, Vivek is an American citizen. But if you look at the definition of anchor baby, that is also the very definition. Couple comes into this country and they give birth to a kid while they're not legalized citizens in this country. They're just in this country. They haven't become citizens, and Vivek is born. That's the very definition. So I would think the president, being a very smart man, because he is, he's an incredibly intelligent guy, I would think that he would recognize the fact that, wait a second, if I sit back and say, I don't want birthright citizenship should go away. Okay. Are we doing it from here on out, or are we doing this retroactive to a certain time period? It's not a good look if you say this, because the Republican candidate for governor falls into that category. Just saying. All right, it's coming up on 5 o'clock. You are listening to the Talk of Akron, WNIR, Kent, Akron. ABC News is coming up next. On the other side, more of your phone calls at 330-673-1234, WNIR, Kent, Akron.
9: From ABC News, I'm Mike Dubusky. The director of the World Health Organization has now arrived in Tenerife ahead of tomorrow's arrival of that Dutch cruise ship at the center of the hantavirus outbreak. No one on board right now is showing symptoms of the virus, and officials like the WHO's Dr. Maria van Kerkhove says the risk factor here is low.
10: I want to be unequivocal here. This is not SARS-CoV-2. This is not the start of a COVID pandemic. This is an outbreak that we see on a ship.
9: The 17 Americans on board will be flown back to the U.S. on a charter flight for observation at the National Quarantine Center in Omaha, Nebraska. Officials in Denver now say a person scaled a perimeter fence at the city's airport and was struck and killed by a plane last night. ABC's Jacqueline Lee.
11: Frontier Flight 4345 was accelerating for takeoff at Denver International, speeding down the runway at almost 150 miles per hour when pilots sounded the alarm. Officials say a person they describe as trespassing scaled an airport fence and 2 minutes later was struck and killed. An official telling ABC News the person was at least partially consumed by one of the engines, triggering an engine fire.
9: 12 people on board that flight were injured, 5 sent to the hospital. Eyewitnesses describing a boat explosion today in Miami.
12: It was an explosion in the bilge of the boat. About a 10 or 12 people that got stretched out of there from the explosion, and that's a pretty bad scene.
9: 15 people taken to the hospital there as police investigate the cause of the blast. 2 people are now charged after deputies in North Carolina discovered the bodies of 3 people in Fairview this week. Buncombe County Sheriff Quentin Miller says they arrested a 16-year-old family member yesterday.
13: Detectives discovered the 16-year-old Star Grant was missing from their home and received information she may be in the area of Gatlinburg, Tennessee.
9: You're listening to ABC News.
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9: Hungary has a new leader, Peter Magyar, a center-right politician, being sworn in today as the country's new prime minister. He won a landslide vote a month ago. It marks the end of Viktor Orban's 16 years in power. A new year-long trial of drone delivery around New York City is underway at the Port Authority. ABC's Chuck Sievertson.
17: The goal's faster delivery of small packages, including medical devices, in a traffic-filled, congested metro.
18: We're going to focus on 1 year over one very specific corridor, but a six-minute flight on a drone could take away a 30-minute trip that a cargo van might otherwise need.
17: James Greenway, remote pilot with the UK-based Skyports Drone Services, says of the goal,
18: reduce the transit time for a package to make it as green as possible.
17: If successful, they'll add routes.
9: A 19-year-old nursing student from the Democratic Republic of the Congo named Olivia Andre was released from an ICE detention center in Texas yesterday. Her mother and two younger siblings were released from the facility back in March. And just in time for Mother's Day, a reunion at Portland International Jetport in Maine.
19: Thank you very much to everybody to be here. It was hard, but it's already passed because I'm back home.
9: But the threat of deportation remains for the family. The Trump administration has denied the family's asylum petition. A federal appellate court will determine whether that denial gets overturned. I'm Mike Dubusky, ABC News.
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0: It's hour number two of a three-hour Saturday excursion we call the Ron Potesta Show on the Talk of Akron, WNIR 100 FM. Like the man said, to get on board, call 330-673-1234. That's 330-673-1234. 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Your poll question for this afternoon and into the weekend is gerrymandering on both sides of the aisle, undermining our democracy slash republic. Believe it or not, 93% of you are saying yes. Gerrymandering on both sides of the aisle is very much undermining our democracy slash republic. Vote now. Go to WNIR.com. While you're there, take part in the sports poll question. Will the Cavs come back in the series with the Pistons? Cavaliers down 2-0 in the best of 7 series. Boy, oh boy, has Detroit come out of the locker room filled with piss and vinegar as they have cut the Cavaliers' lead all the way down to 3-79-76, and well, stop if you've heard this one before. The Cavaliers are shooting threes and missing them. They're now 9-24 from three-point range. Now, here's an interesting little how do you do. 9-24 from three. By the way, the Cavaliers in two-point shots, just the two-point shots, Cavaliers are 22-30 from the field shooting two-point shots. 22-30, 9-24 from three-point range. Cavaliers with a five-point lead. Jared Allen, 17 points. Donovan Mitchell is leading the way. He has 24 points and 3 assists. James Harden, 10 points and 6 assists. And James Harden has 2 turnovers on the afternoon. Cavaliers have turned the ball over a grand total of 12 times, but they also have 20 assists. So the Cavaliers with a 7-point lead, 83-76, late in the third quarter. So hopefully the Cavs can withstand the assault by the Pistons in quarter number 3 and get back to playing their brand of basketball. And, well, if you're not hitting threes, kindly give the ball to the big man or take the ball to the basket and draw some contact so you can get some fouls. You know, the way basketball was played before they did this stupid three-pointer, which has pretty much ruined the game. Just saying, it has. The use of electric vehicles surging now. Oh, no, I'm not talking about the United States. I'm talking about the continent of Africa. Led by Ethiopia, the use of electric vehicles is surging. Why? Soaring prices and fuel shortages compelling all the countries in Africa to opt for cleaner and cheaper transport. More than 115,000 EVs are now on Ethiopia's roads, accounting for about 8% of the fleet. In 2025, they imported a third of Africa's, it imported a third of Africa's imports from China, ahead of major markets in South Africa, Egypt, Morocco, and Nigeria. That would have been in Ethiopia. The country has enough renewable power capacity to support the transition away from fuel-burning engines. Unfortunately for them, gaps in charging infrastructure, affordability, and grid reliability pose challenges. Grid reliability is the big reason why it really hasn't gotten off to a whopping start in the United States. Although the charging infrastructure, it was getting better. But again, a lot of people are just like, well, it's not something that you can take on vacation. No, you're right. It isn't. When you get past that idea, I mean, think about it. Most families have 2 vehicles. Most families have 2 vehicles. If you have one of them as an electric car and the other one as the regular car that runs on gas, I think you have the best of both worlds. I just do. Now, keep in mind, before I got into this gig a while back, I was selling vehicles at the time in which Ford was very much spending all kinds of bucks on the electric vehicle. Not as much now as they did a few years ago. But I can tell you that if you plug your car in during the overnight hours, when the electrical grid is at its cheapest, and you do this on a daily basis, the amount of money that you would be spending via electricity would be far cheaper than the amount of money you would be spending at the gas pumps. Now, again, the disadvantage, and it's pretty clear what the disadvantage is, it's not a car that you can use to go long distances. It just isn't. It's not reliable enough. 300 miles, 270, 300 miles. Yeah, if you're going around point A to point B, if you're bebopping around during the course of the day, and you're doing your daily stuff, it's perfect. But if you're planning on taking a trip, if you're planning on going on vacation, or as the folks across the pond say, going on holiday, well, that's not the car that you want. It just isn't. It'd be a pain in the butt to get from point A to point B, because you're going to have to charge it up. Depending on how far you go, you're going to have to charge it up once, maybe even twice. So, no, it's not reliable enough to do long distances. But if you're going from point A to point B, you're doing all the stuff around the area, hell yeah, it's more than affordable. It's probably the right decision to make. Especially now, given the amount of money it costs to fuel your car. Now, we all know once this war comes to an end, gas is going to go back down, and once the refineries are taken care of, the gas prices are going to go down, and we'll be under. I don't know if we're going to be under $4 a gallon by November, but we're going to be close. It'll be close. All right, 330-673-1234. Let's get back at it. You're on the Ron Potesta Show. What's going on?
1: Hi. I disagree. I just returned from Hilton Head.
0: Okay.
1: In an electric car.
0: How many times did you have to charge?
1: Well, my husband had it all mapped out. You go to a supercharger. It takes about 20 minutes.
0: Yeah, it's called a DC charger, if my memory serves me correctly. Yeah, it used to take about 35, 40 minutes. You got it in 20?
1: Yeah, about 20 minutes.
0: Okay, there you go.
1: So, I mean, and it was like a Sheetz gas station.
0: Yeah.
1: We'd go in and go potty.
0: Yeah.
1: I mean, it was no problem whatsoever.
0: Good for you. Good for you.
1: I'm telling you.
0: Good for you. Now, how many miles were you able to go?
1: Around 300.
0: Yeah, yeah. Yeah. I'll tell you what, I've ridden in them, and I've driven a electric car. I've driven the Mustang Mach. Oh, my goodness. Those things are absolutely incredible.
1: Yeah. Well, we didn't have a Mustang. We have a Tesla.
0: Okay. Well, listen, I mean, they're fun to drive. And if you put the pedal to the floor, you're going to be jolted back in your seat because it's got some kick to it.
1: Well, it's self-driving.
0: Oh, wow.
1: So all you have to do is keep your eyes on the road and it just goes.
0: Okay. I don't know if I would... I don't know if I'd trust the computers enough to say, okay, it's self-driving. Let's just sit back and relax.
1: That's why you have to keep your eyes on the road.
0: Yeah.
1: If you don't have your eyes on the road, it beeps at you.
0: Yeah. Well, yeah. Yeah, absolutely. Well, listen, even the gasoline cars, the more expensive ones, if you go left of center or right of center, that bad boy beeps at you. And says, "Hey, you know, you're going away here. You better get it straightened out." And then some of the models, I know Ford had a couple of high model cars, where if you weren't paying attention, the car would automatically jam on the brakes and stop the vehicle before it plows into the back of another vehicle.
1: Yeah, and that's great.
0: Oh, absolutely, it is.
1: But I'm just saying, I am.
0: Well, good for you. When did you make the switch?
1: Actually, it was just before I ran.
0: Okay, all right.
1: I mean, my husband just said, "I don't think I can focus all that well anymore."
0: Yeah, yeah. Now let me ask you. I'm assuming you guys plug overnight, right?
1: Oh yeah.
0: Okay, so your electric bill. How much did it affect your electric bill?
1: I'm not quite sure because I don't have anything to do with electric bills.
0: Yeah,
1: and we just pretty much got the charger installed. So
0: good.
1: For a while, he was plugging it inside in the kitchen. So until he got the charger put up,
0: yeah.
1: Get an electrician out. Just put the charger up.
0: There you go.
1: So, but it's been painless.
0: Good for you.
1: So I enjoy it. I thought it was great. And, you know, my husband, we drove straight through from Hilton Head. And it was what, like maybe 13 hours?
0: Yeah.
1: And he was less tired. I mean, he had more energy getting home.
0: Okay.
1: So, I mean, it was great. He was able to unpack the car. And, I mean, it was great. I love it.
0: Well, listen, congratulations. And I'm going to assume a satisfied customer of an electric vehicle.
1: Absolutely.
0: All right. Well, I appreciate you.
1: Yeah. Thank you.
0: Be good. 330-673-1234. There you go. Someone that went to Hilton Head, South Carolina, and she said when they charged along the way, they stopped in a place that sells gas, but also has the electric chargers, and 20 minutes later, they were back on the road. Okay, there you go. So, with the fuel shortage, now, obviously, in Ethiopia, they're one of many countries that's going to be involved with the lack of fuel because the Strait of Hormuz isn't opened and 20% of the world's oil goes through the Strait of Hormuz. So those folks, sorry about your luck. You've got soaring prices because of that. And you know, the people in Ethiopia are saying, yeah, okay, we're going to be doing EVs. Now, we don't have such problems here because, well, we're still very much cranking out the oil, 13 million plus barrels of oil per day. That hasn't stopped us from having gas over $4 a gallon because it's not our oil. And, people have said, hey, we got to sell some of this oil to some people that need it. Yeah, it's their oil. I mean, yeah, it's in our country, but it's their oil, and, it is what it is. All right, 330-673-1234. We talked about Akron Children's Hospital making a further expansion into the greater Cleveland area. They have a successful bid as they have purchased the 50-acre site formerly known as Notre Dame College over in South Euclid. Akron Children's spokesperson Kathy Johnson had this to say, quote, "We believe the campus is a great location for future pediatric specialty services in a vibrant, thriving community. Our goal is to improve access to high-quality care in Greater Cleveland with a 100% focus on kids." So not only have they obviously made an imprint in this area, in Summit and Portage and the Canton area as well, Stark County, they've made a very nice imprint in the Mahoning Valley. Go to Trumbull County, go to Mahoning County. Heck, I think even in Columbiana County, there is something with the Akron Children's Hospital attached to it. And now they're going into the greater Cleveland area. Good for them. Good for them. Akron Children's expansion in Cuyahoga County also including the December purchase of property in Rocky River. They're also going to be opening a primary care center at the Boys and Girls Club of Northeast Ohio's main office, and that's located south of downtown Cleveland. So, yeah, they're going to try to very much to put their imprint in the greater Cleveland area. Kudos to them for doing that. All right, we're going to take a time out, take a look at the weather forecast, and be back to update the Cavs and all that other good stuff. It's the Saturday edition of the Ron Podesta Show on the Talk of Akron. Your poll question for today is gerrymandering on both sides of the aisle, undermining our democracy / republic. 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
0: All right. right, your weather forecast for tonight. We are going to be looking at thunderstorms early, and then after midnight, the rain will stop. We'll just have partly cloudy skies. We're going to get down to 46 degrees. On Mother's Day, sunshine and clouds mixed. You'll have a very slight chance of a rain shower. We'll get a high of 61 degrees. Sunday night, a few clouds from time to time. We'll get down to 42 degrees, and then on Monday, we are looking at sun and a few passing clouds. Monday's high, 58 degrees. It is currently sunny and 69 degrees at the Talk of Akron, WNIR 100 FM, where Detroit continuing to hang around as they trail the Cavaliers 94-88. They have outplayed Cleveland in the second half. Cavaliers had a 64-48 lead at halftime. They have been outscored in the second half 41-30. As the Cavaliers' lead over Detroit has shrunk to five, and now it's a 7-point lead as the Cavaliers lead the Detroit Pistons 96-89. Donovan Mitchell with 30 points on the afternoon for the Cavaliers. Jared Allen has 17 points to also keep pace as the Cavaliers continue to lead the Detroit Pistons. All right, so there you go. We have been talking about the Republicans doing maneuvering as Alabama lawmakers are now passing a plan for U.S. House primary if the courts would allow different districts. Alabama lawmakers have approved a plan for new U.S. House primaries if the courts allow the state to use different congressional districts in this year's election. Republican Governor Kay Ivey signed the measure into law Friday, shortly after the legislature approved it. Now, the action came on the same day that the Virginia Supreme Court dealt a major setback to Democrats by overturning a redistricting plan that could have helped Democrats win as many as 4 additional House seats. Now, the Alabama law could set aside the results of the May 19th primaries if the courts lift an injunction requiring it to use a map with 2 districts that have large black populations. So, again, you're now starting to skirt into the 14th Amendment, which, I don't know, if you're able to, so be it, but it seems to me all this gerrymandering, and it's happening on both sides of the aisle. It's not just a Republican thing. Look, the Democrats have gerrymandered Rhode Island. They've gerrymandered Massachusetts. They've gerrymandered Delaware, some of the other states in the Northeast. So it's not specifically the Republican Party that's doing this. But to me, all you're doing is just continuing to tear apart the fabric that is our 250-year heritage. You know, in the first hour, somebody brought up the fact that, you know, when are we ever going to get together? And I'm waiting because, you know, we're under 2 months away from celebrating our 250th birthday. I'm waiting for someone, anyone, to dig real deep and reference the Founding Fathers in a speech that would hopefully knock these stupid thoughts of vile disagreements and whatnot out of both parties' thought processes. Good Lord. I mean, it's way past time that we get together and, you know, start concentrating on the things that both parties agree on and work your way out. before it's too late. Now, let's get to the phone lines. You're on the Ron Potesta Show. What's going on?
6: Well, good afternoon, Ron.
0: How are you, sir?
6: I don't know. And I have a question for you.
0: Yeah.
6: When it comes to the Virginia redistricting, why is it that everybody that talks about that ignores the simple fact that they violated their own state constitution to do it? According to the Virginia Supreme Court, it says nothing about the 14th Amendment.
0: Well, what they did in Virginia was you're supposed to have a vote before and after.
6: A legislative session, then an election, and then another legislative action.
0: Yeah, and they didn't do that. And that's why they got bounced. No, I'm not going to complain about it. The Democrats obviously didn't understand, or they were very flippant when it came to this. But you got caught elbow deep in the cookie jar,
6: now,
0: and people that want to

0: You're not talking about Nashville. You're talking about Memphis.
1: Or Memphis, whatever it is. But yeah, there's so many of them going on right now. I can't,
0: here's the problem that I have with that. There's going to be a lot of people that are going to sit back and say, well, Memphis, that was their only, that was within the city and it was within Shelby County, and nothing could be further from the truth. That district was actually part of two counties. The second county to the extreme north of Shelby County was part of that district.
1: The district was majority minority, which the Civil Rights Act said is unconstitutional. So I don't understand what the big argument and the big brouhaha is. I'd like to see them do that to the 13th district right here in the state of Ohio.
0: Well, if you're going to redistrict the 13th district, how do you do it?
1: I'm not quite sure, but why does it encompass Portage County, Summit County, and Cuyahoga County?
0: I don't know. Why does the 6th district encompass 7 or 8 counties where 6 of them are solid red?
1: Probably due to lack of population, which is not the same thing you have in the 13th district in the state of Ohio.
0: Yeah.
1: You know, so you can make arguments on both sides.
0: Oh, absolutely you can.
1: And, you know, if a violation of the 14th Amendment, according to the way you were speaking of it, would be all of the states that have 40 to 48% Republican representation, but they have 0 Republican districts. That's a violation of the 14th Amendment because they're missing out on everything that the people in Memphis are not getting now, right?
0: Again, I would like to see the population breakdown of the county, and I can't remember if it's Tipton. It's Tipton County. It borders Shelby to the north. I'd like to see what the breakdown of Tipton County is as far as the voting is concerned.
1: I don't know. All I'm going by is the different sources that I've looked at, you know, that include CNN and MS-NOW.
0: No, I get it.
1: They're all saying the same thing. It was, you know, that the Tennessee redistricting was to, you know, to break up a majority-minority district, which nobody is saying that that's a violation of the 14th Amendment. Nobody. So they screwed up, they messed up, they did it unconstitutionally in Virginia. That's their problem, not ours. What's happening in Tennessee, they're saying it's complete. There's nothing wrong with it. You know, but I don't know. I think it's total nonsense. But you need to also remember one thing. In a democracy, every democracy always has a one-party rule.
0: Oh, of course.
1: Think about that for a minute.
0: Yeah, absolutely.
1: So why do you want to favor a democracy over a representative republic?
0: I don't. It's when I ask the question, democracy / republic, but... You know, I honestly think that it's gerrymandering on both sides.
1: It is.
0: And the only reason why the Republicans are doing this is because they're scared to death that they're going to be losing the House in November.
1: What it comes down to, Ron, this is exactly what it comes down to. It's been going on for years. It's tit for tat, one side versus
0: of course.
1: The other.
0: Yeah.
1: That's all it is. It's all about complete control. It has nothing to do with governing the country. Nothing. It has to do with completely controlling the population. My point behind that is a very simple one. The No Kings rally. Okay, for all you geniuses out there that call Donald Trump a king, which party wants to take away your firearms? Which party?
0: Neither.
1: Democrats?
0: Neither.
1: Really?
0: Neither.
1: Okay.
0: You don't want to take... They don't want to... There's a difference between taking away and putting up stricter gun laws.
1: Okay, so that gives them the right to violate the American Constitution under the Second Amendment.
0: Well, again, I'm not in favor of it per se. I do think that you have to have a greater sense of

0: when it comes to certain things. I mean, obviously, you have to have a license that costs an insane amount of money in order to have a machine gun or a rocket launcher or something like that, and pass a vigorous background check
1: I'm not talking about that. I could care less about NSA.
0: Well, that's part of the weaponry that would fall in the Second Amendment.
1: Yeah, but I could care less about the machine guns and all that happy crap. Machine guns are completely uncontrollable. They're made for cover fire. That's it. They're highly inaccurate. Okay, I have shot them. I have no desire to own one. All right.
0: Mm-hmm.
1: But I'm talking about, why are they going after semi-automatic rifles? Why are they going after semi-automatic handguns? Why are they going after revolvers now? Why are they going after bolt actions? And they want to limit everything to hunting, period. Anything with a detachable magazine. That's nonsense. That is called control. These are the people, especially, and I'm going to say it, under the Biden administration, that pulled all of this nonsense that they're now taking away, and everybody is saying, oh, they're expanding gun rights. No, they're not expanding them. They're taking them back where they should be. Get the technical terms correct, folks. I mean, I'm tired of it. I'm tired of the argument that, you know, you took part of the constitutional right away. Now we're getting it back. I'm talking we as the entire population, and all of a sudden they're expanding. Hey, you know, choose your poison, folks. You can have a constitutional violation on one side, or you can have a constitutional violation on the other side, or you can go right down the middle, which is where you should be. Same thing when it comes to voting, redistricting, firearms, anything in this country. Cut it out. Illegals should not be getting any money at all. They should not have any rights in the country if they're here illegally, because they broke the law when they walked across the border. That's why I don't like the split.
0: I appreciate it, man.
1: See ya.
0: Yep. 330-673-1234. I'm trying to get the breakdown as far as the population is concerned in Tipton County to determine what we're talking about here. Okay, here we go. In 2026, the black population in Tipton County is approximately 18.22% of the total population. 74.71% of Tipton County in Tennessee is white. And the population in general, that's another thing that I'm going to have to take a look at. The population in general is only like 62,000. As of early 2026. So that's a drop in the bucket compared to Shelby County, which has a population of, I'm going to say, if it's not a million, it's going to be darn close to a million people. 900 and some odd thousand as far as the population in Shelby County, Tennessee. So, you know, 60,000 added on to that, it's probably not going to break up the majority. So the caller would be correct in regards to that majority. So what they did, the previous poll, or the previous map, had Shelby County and most of Tipton County, which is the county north of Shelby. The new map is going to have Shelby County broken up into three districts. The first of which goes Tipton, Dyer, and the other counties to the extreme west and north of Memphis / Shelby County. The second part is going to include, I want to say, the eastern part of Shelby County will be included in counties to the east, which would also include Madison County, which is where Jackson, Tennessee is. And then the county, or the southern part of Shelby County, would be included in all of the bordering states bordering Mississippi and Alabama, in the southern part of the western part of Tennessee. So that's how they did it. Let's get back at it. You're on the Ron Potesta Show. What's going on?
2: Good afternoon, sir. I'm kind of ignorant about all this redistricting. Is it done on a racial basis? Is there why there's...
0: Well, it's done. It's done. Yes and no. Yes, if you fall into the belief that that the minority are Democrats, know that it's more of, okay, how many if for the Republicans, how many of these big areas that are Democrat can we knock and loosen up so we can get more Republican seats? The Democrats who have gerrymandered Massachusetts, Connecticut, Rhode Island, Vermont, Delaware, they're doing the same thing, only they're trying to take some of the larger Republican districts and knock them around so they get more Democratic seats.
2: Is that the purpose of this in the long run? Is that to give specific, I can't think of the term, electoral votes?
0: Well, they're trying to, both sides now are just trying as hard as they can to do what they can to take over the House in November. Because right now, you've got 217 seats that belong to the Republicans, 212 belong to the Democrats, there's one independent, and there are five seats that, for whatever reason, I don't understand what reason, but the five seats are open. So all of this nonsense that's going on right now, it's basically to determine who's going to get control of the House of Representatives.
2: Okay. So there's some evil behind it.
0: Oh, yeah, on both ends. No question, on both ends.
2: What happens if they just eliminated this and let the people vote the best votes win?
0: Well, I mean, if you eliminated the gerrymandering altogether and just put together a map, you would probably have both sides moaning and groaning about it. Good luck trying to get someone that doesn't care one way or the other about either party to be in charge of putting together a map that both sides would like. It's not going to happen.
2: I just see it such a waste of time. Every day you hear about this garbage, and nothing ever is talked about anything good going on in the world, and it's just this constant battle.
0: Well, I mean, it's an extension. It's an extension of this going back and forth between both parties, and on a day and or on a year in which we should all be very, you know, happy with our 250th birthday coming up, it seems like both parties are probably at their worst since the Civil War.
2: It just amazes me that we're so good at hating each other. And it's so difficult to try to do something good for somebody.
0: Well, you would hope that that this nonsense would stop, but who knows?
2: You know, people fought for this forever, and it just doesn't seem to get anywhere, and that's the frustrating part.
0: Yeah, it's very frustrating.
2: I just don't understand why anymore. I appreciate you telling me.
0: Appreciate it, sir. 330-673-1234. Detroit was hanging around. Cavaliers were up 110-109. James Harden hit a three. It's now 113-109 Cavaliers. 25 seconds left in the game. Detroit down four. Wow. Cleveland 12 of 32 from three-point range, but from two-point range, 31 of 42. 31 of 42 from two-point range. In other words, when they're shooting the two, they're connecting at a 74% clip. 74%. But 12 of 32, that's a 37.5% clip. So there you go. All right, we're going to take a timeout. Your poll question for the weekend, is gerrymandering on both sides of the aisle undermining our democracy / republic? To this point, 94% of you are saying yes. Good to see a bunch of honest people. You can cast your vote. Go to the website, WNIR.com. And while you're there, take part in the sports poll question. Will the Cavs come back in the series with the Pistons? Again, the Cavs leading the Pistons. 113-109, 25 seconds left in the game. And you can cast your vote on that as well. We're back in a bit. Stick around.
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0: Looks more and more like the Cavs are going to hang on, get a victory today against the Detroit Pistons. They have a six-point lead with about 15 seconds to go in Game 3 of the Eastern Conference semifinals. All right, 330-673-1234. We've been talking about the congressional redistricting and the gerrymandering that's been going on both sides of the aisle. Oh, baby, it's been going on both sides. Let's get back at it. You're on the Ron Potesta Show. What's going on?
8: Hey, you know, Ron, I told you that, and I'm going to say over again, that the easiest way to fix the crazies of in America, like we get these AOCs and these Jim Jordans of the planet, is by drawing them into safe districts. If AOC wasn't in a safe district, she'd have to moderate her tone, or she'd be out of there. If Jim Jordan wasn't in a safe district, anybody with half a brain could go in there and kick him to the curb. And, you know, the rest of the country's like that, too. And we need to diminish these weirdos out of existence with districting that makes sense and the least amount of divided neighborhoods and counties so that we have the most competitive districts. competitive districts breeds off the weirdos and the wackos and the nutcases.
0: Well, yeah. I mean, if you go and you target the off-the-reservation right and left, and you put them in a more moderate area, I think that would be interesting. Now, you know, how many of the far left and far right would actually come together and say, "Wait a second, we're being discriminated against."
8: Well, they'd have to get over it and get back in the closet where they belong.
0: Yeah, unfortunately, that closet's opened, and I don't see us closing that closet anytime soon. And unfortunately, part two, the sequel, it's gotten bigger on both sides of the aisle, I might add.
8: Well, you know, that's America's fault for us to put up with people that moronic and that ignorant instead of fixing our problems. Because, you know, if we had competitive districts, all of a sudden people from Washington would go to Washington and fix problems instead of fight with each other like 12-year-olds.
0: Yeah.
8: Because they'd want to get our vote instead of get our pat on the back. They'd want us to actually vote for them. And the way to get people to vote for you in a district where you might lose to your competitor is to do something that makes sense.
0: You know, what I'd love to do is basically have a secret poll, which then turns out to not be a secret, and expose some of these people with one simple question. Are you there to help your district, or are you there to basically help the cause of who's in charge in Washington, D.C. in the White House?
8: You mean the moneyed interest?
0: Yeah.
8: Of both of
0: them. If you're in it for the money instead of helping your own district, I want those people out as quickly as possible. And I'm afraid to say this, but I would be willing to bet that of the 435, actually right now 430 because there's five open seats, I'd be willing to bet that over half of them are not in it for their district, but they're in it for the money.
8: I think there's more sane people there than you think. The problem is that the wackos have them scared on both sides. And if you think for a minute that Donald Trump hasn't buttonholed several people that were against his madness, or that Joe Biden hadn't buttonholed a few people that were against his agenda, you realize that Joe wasn't even a far lefty until he got, the more senile he got, the weirder he got, and the more weirdos he got around him.
0: Yeah, and that's the damn shame of it. Joe Biden was never an off the reservation left. When he won, unfortunately, for whatever reason, and maybe it was his doing, maybe it was someone else's doing, but boy, did he surround himself with a bunch of weirdos.
8: Well, he was trying to show who he was grateful for coming out and getting them the nomination.
0: Yeah, which was the biggest mistake that he ever made.
8: He was, and the thing is, you know, those people need to have to take you for granted. My favorite part of all this is you realize that if one party would get straightened out, the other party would have no choice but to get straightened out.
0: Oh, obviously, and, yeah.
8: Well, I think we're going to find out this time whether the Democrats can do it. Because all they need to do is put somebody, you know, you're always talking about the guy from PA, what's his name?
0: Yeah, Federer. Yeah.
8: And the other guy. Kentucky?
0: Yeah, Fetterman, the senator, and the governor of Kentucky.
8: Right.
0: Yeah, I'd love to see those two because, again, I think the governor of Kentucky has done an unbelievable job. I mean, that state is red as red can be, and Andy Beshear is doing wonderful things in the Commonwealth, and more importantly, both sides, they're working together, which mm-hmm. I mean, that's unheard of.
8: Well, my big thing, I like him quite a bit. I'm not a big fan of Fetterman. I'm a fan of his idea that, you know, we need to get straightened out, but I'm not a fan of his, and you've said this, his presentation. And you know, I don't do crazy so well. I need somebody with a half a brain that's at least almost sane.
0: Yeah, you need someone that's going to dress the part and not look like Bill Belichick. Yeah, I get it.
8: Dude, I literally dress like a hillbilly. I'm not kidding you. I dress in cut-offs and ripped-ups and tore-ups, and I'm driving a car right now. I call it the duct tape mobile.
0: Yeah, there you go.
8: But at the end of the day, I know I can. You can't polish a turd, but I polish up all right.
0: All right. Nothing wrong with that.
8: Cheers, brother.
0: Be good. Enjoy the weekend. 330-673-1234. Caller, you're going to have to hang on past the top of the hour because I want to give you enough time. Because if I pick up the phone now, you'd only have a minute, and that's not cool. That's not cool of me to do that. So you're gonna have to hang on through the break, and we'll go from there. All right, the series is now 2-1. Cavaliers a winner over the Detroit Pistons, 116-109. Yep, home cooking did the Cavaliers well. They outscored Detroit 64-48 in the first half. They got outscored 61-52 in the second half. The Cavaliers, they almost blew the lead by going back and doing stupid stuff, relying on that damn three again. When will they learn? All right, when we take a timeout, we will break for ABC News on the other side. More of the madness on this Saturday edition of the Ron Potesta Show. Right here on the Talk of Akron, WNIR 100 FM, WNIR Kent Akron. It is 6 o'clock.
9: From ABC News, I'm Dave Packer. Ship where a deadly Hunt virus outbreak erupted is sailing to the Canary Islands with more than 100 passengers and crew on board. 17 of them are U.S. citizens. ABC's Maggie Rooley is in the Canary Islands.
10: The CDC emergency response is classified as a level 3, the lowest risk to the public. Back in the Canary Islands, despite all the precautions, workers at the port here protesting the ship's arrival.
11: Estamos muy lejos de...
10: This resident says people are scared, but this tourist from Ireland says she's not worried.
12: I feel perfectly fine.
11: Yeah,
12: because I know they're going to quarantine everyone. They're going to make sure everything is safe for everyone.
10: The World Health Organization stressing this is not a new COVID.
9: Nearly a dozen people were rushed to a hospital following a possible boat explosion off the waters of Miami this afternoon, according to fire officials. In Denver, a Frontier Airlines jet hitting and killing a person who was on the runway during takeoff.
13: Frontier Flight 4345 was accelerating for takeoff at Denver International, speeding down the runway at almost 150 miles per hour when pilots sounded the alarm. Officials say a person they describe as trespassing scaled an airport fence and 2 minutes later was struck and killed. An official telling ABC News the person was at least partially consumed by one of the engines, triggering an engine fire.
9: ABC's Jacqueline Lee, the plane was evacuated and preliminary reports say 5 people were taken to the hospital. Under a new Trump administration proposal, guns could be mailed through the United States Postal Service. It's been illegal, except for licensed dealers, since the 1920s as part of efforts to curb crime back then. ABC's Luke Barr.
14: Basically, the Justice Department is saying the post office is a federal entity, and because that's a federal entity, they cannot infringe on the Second Amendment. They say the law that was passed in 1927 and has been on the books for 100 years is an infringement of the Second Amendment.
9: You're listening to ABC News.
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9: In North Carolina, two suspects now charged after three people were found dead Thursday night when deputies responded to a welfare check at a home in Fairview. Major John Ledford with the Buncombe County Sheriff's Office.
17: The information we've received, she is the daughter of the couple and the granddaughter of the deceased, older deceased person.
9: Authorities said the teenage girl was located in Gatlinburg, Tennessee, accompanied by a man whom police say is a second suspect. A massive security breach has impacted millions of students and teachers, just as many are preparing for final exams.
18: Millions of students and teachers across the country recovering from a digital nightmare right before finals week. A massive cyber attack shutting down the online learning platform Canvas, used by more than 8,000 K-12 schools and colleges to post assignments, check grades, and communicate with students and parents.
9: ABC's Morgan Norwood. The Trump administration releasing some federal government files on UFO sightings. ABC's Christian Cordero.
19: NASA transcripts from 4 years later are also part of this release. Buzz Aldrin telling the government he saw a possible laser in space. And images taken from the Apollo 17 mission in 1972 show strange lights observed in space from the moon. Every Apollo mission has reported similar lights.
9: FIFA announcing Katy Perry, Michael Bublé, and Mexican rock royalty Mana will be featured in the opening ceremonies at this year's World Cup. Dave Packer, ABC News.
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0: 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Okay, this hour we're going to be talking about a bunch of stuff, but I got a question. Tomorrow is Mother's Day. What are you doing for your mom? And if your mom has passed away, my sincere condolences to you. If your mom is very much alive, what are you planning on doing for Mother's Day? And if you're married and you happen to have kids, what are you going to do for your better half, the mother of your children? So let's talk about it, because tomorrow is Mother's Day. Should be a good day. Knock on wood, my mom is still very much alive, and she has her plant, her house plant, and we're going to go over to my sister's place and have a very nice dinner tomorrow night, and it should be a good time. So looking forward to spoiling the heck out of my mom. There you go. Maybe I'll even go to her church. You know, a Catholic going into a Protestant church. I mean, hopefully I'm going to be treated okay, but maybe I'll do that. You never know. I suppose that would be a really good Mother's Day present. You know, this Catholic going into a Presbyterian church. You're on the Ron Podesta Show. What's going on?
1: Don't get too close to you, Ron. The lightning bolts might come.
0: I'm telling you. You know, hell might freeze over if a Catholic comes into a Protestant church. You know,
1: and especially after what happened today, blowing a 17-point lead and coming back to win and cover against Detroit Pistons today. What a game! You know, it doesn't change a thing. We have no. I mean, our defense is shoddy. We lucked out today. Good thing I went to church last week.
0: Well, here's the problem, Vince. I mean, they weren't taking very many threes in the first half. They were feeding Mr. Allen, and everything just, you know, everything's in good shape. They had a great first half. You're not doing the stupid stuff that you did in Detroit, and then in the second half they went back to doing the stupid stuff in Detroit.
1: I couldn't have put it any more succinctly if I was Couchburter by saying that. But way to go, Ronnie. And tomorrow I'm going to, for the people that are listening that still have their moms alive, cherish them. My mom passed away 10 years ago. I'm going out to the cemetery tomorrow and do a little groundskeeping, we'll say.
0: There you go.
1: Do the stuff and put some flowers in the vase and her and my father's gravesite. And anybody around them, some of the people that passed away, or some of their kids moved away or no longer with us and stuff like that, I do their sites too. I take the weed whacker out there, I take the spray out there, do clean the headstones and stuff like that, spend a good hour out there or so and clean up the thing and make it look a little bit nicer.
0: You're a good man, Vince.
1: And Ronnie, the other thing too is that, you know, I'm sitting right here, I'm going in to get a Wedgwood pizza.
0: Now, let me ask you, are you going into Austin Town?
1: Yes.
0: Okay, yes. So that's Fernando's. Now, Fernando has since passed away. I know his granddaughter very well. If Jenna's working, please tell her I said hello. And that is without question. You know, certainly don't want to disregard the rest of the Youngstown pizzas. And God knows, I don't want to start a turf war amongst the pizza connoisseurs there. But it's consistently top two, top three pizza in the Mahoning Valley.
1: Guaranteed. Bellaria and them, two of the top pizzas in the valley over here. You can't go wrong with either one of them.
0: Indeed.
1: And today, Ronnie, because the girlfriend wants it, and sometimes you have to bend the knee a little bit, that a veggie pizza, imagine that, me eating a veggie pizza.
0: Damn, this girlfriend must mean something to you, Vince, because you eating a veggie pizza, I need to see video of that in order to believe it.
1: Well, I sent you the video of what happened the other day at the track. It was a lucky day for yours truly.
0: Yeah, I saw that. I saw that.
1: The clouds are coming.
0: I wish I had a tenth of your luck. I'll just leave it at that.
1: Some people don't believe, Ron.
0: No, I know. I'm telling you.
1: All right. Good luck to you, and have a great day. And for all the happy Mother's Day to all the mothers out there.
0: All right, brother. Be good. There he goes, Mr. Football, a.k.a. Vince. Checking in over in Austin Town. 330-673-1234. And by the way, I concur with Wedgwood in Austin Town. Oh, dear God, is that good pizza? Wow. 1-800-669-4100. That's the toll-free number. Your poll question for the weekend is gerrymandering on both sides of the aisle undermining our democracy slash republic. 87% of you are saying yes, as a matter of fact, it is. Appreciate your honesty. While you're there, if you want to vote, go to our website, WNIR.com. And while you're there, you can partake in the sports poll. Will the Cavs come back in the series with the Pistons? Well, they have won their first home game, thank you very much, as the Cavaliers knock off the Detroit Pistons 116-109. So the series is now 2-1 Detroit, and we will get game four on Monday. Monday at 8 o'clock, we will have game four of this best of seven series. For all of you that buy into the wise guys, Cleveland is a 3.5-point favorite for game four. They're a 3.5-point favorite. They were a favorite today, if I'm not mistaken. I believe Cleveland was a 4.5-point favorite today, and they won by 7. So that's three consecutive games in which the favorite has won in this best of seven series. I don't know if the trend stops on Monday. I think it's going to be very interesting. Monday's game is going to be huge, because if the Cavaliers do not win on Monday, then you would be looking at the Cavs being down 3-1, and the Cavaliers would then have to win game five in Detroit, game six in Cleveland, and then go back to Detroit and win again. Keep in mind the Cavaliers are 0-5 on the road this postseason, so hence the reason why this game on Monday is going to be about as big as you could possibly get. Guardians making a deal today. They've acquired Patrick Bailey, 2-time Gold Glove winning catcher. San Francisco trading Bailey to the Guardians. Now, in exchange, the Giants are going to get the 29th pick in the draft this season, and they're also going to be getting left-handed pitching prospect Matt Tugboat Wilkinson. Bailey is a 2-time Gold Glove Award winner. He is probably the best defensive catcher in the game. He also throws out would-be base stealers at a very high rate, which is something that Bo Naylor could not do. Now, if you're a catcher in the bigs, you have to possess one of two things. You either have to be above average offensively or above average defensively. And Bo Naylor is below average both offensively and defensively. In other words, he's offensive. So Bo Naylor goes back to Columbus, and honestly, I don't think we see Bo Naylor again. I think secretly the Guardians would love to see Bo Naylor just completely go off in AAA and hit everything that moves. I'm just having a ridiculous batting average, so some of his market value can go up, so they can make a deal. Because I don't think we're going to see Bo Naylor in Cleveland again. Just my humble opinion. We'll see what happens. All right, 330-673-1234. Mother's Day is tomorrow. What are your plans for Mother's Day? Are you doing something special for your mom? If you're married and you happen to have kids, are you going to be doing something special for the mother of your children? His mom passed away 10 years ago. He's going to go to the cemetery, and he's going to do some yard work while visiting. And that's always a good thing. My mom is still very much around, so we'll spend the day with her tomorrow. And hopefully you're going to do the exact same thing. Would love to hear if you're doing anything special for mom. Hit me up, 330-673-1234. We've also been talking about the congressional districts that have been redistricted. Both sides of the aisle are doing it. The Republicans, they have been able to redistrict Tennessee. Now Alabama is starting to make it known that they want to be in on the action. The Democrats decided that they wanted to redistrict Virginia. The problem was yesterday the Virginia Supreme Court said not so fast because they did not follow the directions. Now, the new map that the Democrats had put together, that new map was intended to give the Democrats an inside track for 10 of the state's 11 seats. Currently, it's 6-5 in favor of the Democrats. The new lines, well, they were drawn as part of a push by both parties to redistrict for their advantage in time for the 2026 midterm elections. The problem, the court majority cited procedural reasons, as I'm quoting the AP article, procedural reasons for rejecting the amendment to the state constitution that paved the way for the new maps. Now, to send a constitutional amendment to voters, lawmakers in Virginia were supposed to approve the measure twice. Once before and once after a legislative election. They didn't do it. They only did it after. The court found they didn't comply because the initial approval came in October after early voting. Actually, they didn't do it. They didn't do it before. They did it after, and they did it, obviously, the state voted overwhelmingly to do this, and they acknowledged it after, but they didn't do it before. The initial approval came in October, but that was after early voting had already begun for the general election. So that technicality, a huge one I might add, it cost the Democrats in Virginia. And you got to read the fine print. You got to make sure that your I's are dotted and your T's are crossed, and you didn't do it. So the result is the state's previous maps are going to have to remain in place for this year's elections. Now, that's not a bad thing because, well, Virginia has 6 of the 11 go the Democrat way. But they wanted to gain a few seats by gerrymandering the map, which would have given Democrats an inside track for 10 instead of 6 of the seats. But they didn't follow the rules. And again, I ain't got no sympathy. If you're going to do this, you got to follow the rules. Yeah, that's it. You got to follow the rules. By the way, college athletics, it's running amok. The college sports, it you don't have a commissioner per se. And it really isn't being run by conference commissioners. College sports right now is being run by the free market. If you look at the portal, which is open for anyone to transfer from one school to another, all to the highest bidder, more often than not. Well, now we're starting to get into the sponsorship end of this. Duke basketball is in the process of writing its own deal with a streaming site. Duke has a 3-game deal right now with Amazon. They're kind of dipping their toes into this. By the way, Duke is in the ACC. The ACC has a television partner. That would be the four-letter network, the mothership up in Connecticut. But that's not the problem. The problem is Duke has flat out said, hey, look, you know, nothing holding us back. We can sit back and we can do some of the games that isn't going to be on ESPN. Our non-conference games. Well, we can do all our non-conference games on Amazon. I mean, it's the ACC. Their games, they go on the mothership. But Duke is thinking to themselves, well, wait a minute, we can cut a deal with Amazon. Hey, look, I mean, look no further than Notre Dame football. They've had a deal. They've had a deal in place for a number of years. They're on NBC. They've been on NBC. I want to say close to 20 years now. Maybe more. And it's one of the big reasons why they're not in a conference. The football end of it. I mean, everything else is in the ACC. But the football end of it, they can't find a conference. Why? Because, well, the conference, they want that slice of the pie. They want to sit back and tell Notre Dame, okay, if you're going to join our conference, you have to split up that money that you're getting from NBC with the rest of the conference. And you can understand why Notre Dame is saying, screw you, we're not going to do that. You didn't negotiate this contract, we did. So it's not the first time that a university is dipping their toes into doing their own thing. I'm just surprised that it took Duke basketball this long to figure out that they could make a lot of money. I mean, personally, I don't like Duke, but hey, you can't deny their program. It's pretty large, and you know, if they can make money like that, hey, capitalistic society. And college sports doesn't have a commissioner, so there you go. All right, poll question: is gerrymandering on both sides of the aisle undermining our democracy / republic? Vote now. Go to the website, WNIR.com, and cast your vote. Take a look at the weather and take some phone calls in a bit. Stick around.
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0: All right, your weather forecast for tonight. Thunderstorms early and then mainly cloudy after midnight. We're going to get down to 47 degrees on Sunday. Sunshine and clouds, mix of both. Very slight chance of a rain shower. Tomorrow's high near 60. Sunday night, partly cloudy skies, will get down to 42 degrees. And then on Monday, a mix of clouds and sunshine will get up to 58. It is currently 68 degrees at the Talk of Akron, WNIR. The rain... it's quickly coming. Thunderstorms in the area, and there's a severe thunderstorm watch that has currently been posted. You have been warned. It's only a watch, though, and the rain is possible. If you're in Medina County, it's probably going to be happening before 7 o'clock. If you're in Summit and Stark County, somewhere a little after 7, and obviously if you're in the Mahoning Valley, it'll probably be close to 7:30. All right, let's get back at it. You're on the Ron Potesta Show. What's going on?
4: Ron.
0: How goes it?
4: Thank you for picking up the phone.
0: Yeah, man, what's up?
4: And, you know, I like to do this from time to time because you and I might not agree on everything, but that's okay. You still pick up the phone, man.
0: That's it.
4: And when people call your station and they take their voice and they demonize you just like they do with Bob and stuff. You people are fools. Okay. Stop doing that to your own voice. Okay. You have people that get up every day and come and pick up the phone so you can call and have a voice. And if you can't appreciate that, then you should probably stop appreciate your own opinion until you make sense of it.
0: Now the check is in the mail for what you just said, sir.
4: I don't need a check. I'm only kidding you.
0: Trust me.
4: I've taken a lot of financial, social setbacks for my standpoints on the way I see things. Now, the only thing I want to know out of you is how do you feel about what they did to our borders? I'm not trying to get you on a gotcha question. In the middle of a pandemic, the Democrats opened our borders and hid it from us. How do you feel about that?
0: Well, I mean, define open the borders. I mean, the border patrol was still doing its job.
4: It was over influxed by thousands of people on a regular
0: basis. Yeah, exactly. But I mean, it's when people sit back and say that, you know, that the border was flooded. Okay, I can accept that. But wow, the border was unguarded. No, that's not the case. You still had border patrol there, but there were a ton of people that came across. You are correct.
4: And we were in the middle of a pandemic.
0: Yes.
4: We were being, exactly, and that's my problem with this. We just let on a whole bunch of people in our country, and we didn't even vaccinate them.
0: Yeah, I found that to be rather interesting that while there were some people, and Trump was still president back then, so the raid or the more of the illegals came in under Biden's watch than under Trump's watch. But COVID was still going on in 2021 when Biden became president January the 20th. So I found it interesting that while most of us did in fact take the jab, that when it came to the illegals or came to anyone coming into this country, illegal or otherwise, there wasn't much of a focus on that, which I kind of thought was weird.
4: Weird is how you put it. That's fine.
0: Yeah, I thought that was very inconsistent with with what people were. You know, I mean, if you're sitting back and saying, you know, you got to take the jab because it's gonna help you. And if you're around the elderly or whatever, it's probably something that you need to do. Okay. Look, we did a lot of stupid stuff during this, and I think history's not going to be too kind to the way we did this 50 years from now.
4: And I hope we don't fall for it again, because they're already starting to run with this rat crisis.
0: The whole thing with the cruise ship.
4: Don't fall for it again, American people.
0: Yeah, and I don't even know if it's going to get to that point, but there were.

0: era of our time.
1: Why I fully appreciate when you pick up the phone. I used to call Carrie all the time, man. I like Carrie, man. We got into some real deep and dark things and how certain things have happened over time, because sometimes you have to do that and you have to make sense of it. One thing I appreciate about is when you pick up the phone is that we can find common ground.
0: Absolutely. Okay? Absolutely.
1: And when we're in the middle of an endless war, okay, even everybody is kind of appreciating the fact that endless wars happen. One of the last things you need to do is open your borders. Okay, think about this. I want the country to think. Think about a king. Go back to medieval times. Think about a king who has a castle, and 3,000 people show up outside his door, and he drops his drawbridge and says, come inside. I don't know who you are. You might be sick. You might be doing... Everybody in that kingdom would say, what are you doing?
0: Agreed.
1: Especially when you're faced with such a thing like... infectious disease, like you wouldn't let those people in your country.
0: Yeah. Now let me ask you something, because I've said this from the jump. We did not learn a damn thing from our forefathers. And let me expand on this. You know, when the European immigrants came into this country, they came in through Ellis Island. There's a part of that island that is separate. I mean, it's in America, but it's separate from New York City. Why in the world did we not have the foresight to purchase land on the United States-Mexico border? Enough land where we would be able to house or put up
1: transition
0: 100,000 people or so, and have it as the southern border version of the Ellis Island. Why in the world were we not that proactive when it came to that? I honestly believe that had we done this, it's not going to be perfect. I don't think it would have been perfect, but I think that it would have been a whole lot better.
1: Typically, when this kind of stuff happens, you have to make a decision and a moment's choice. So if you look at where we were at 4 years ago, 5 years ago, we were transitioning from an administration. So who's going to make the choice to close our borders and not let the Trojan horse through? See?
0: Yeah, no, I see what you're saying. I see what you're saying.
1: So when we're constantly flipping, we need to flip. Trust me, I know this. Like, I believe this cold-heartedly. I believe at least you need to have two parties to vote for. I personally, you have to. You should probably have three, maybe four maximum, but you have to have a choice. And when you get rid of that choice in this transition period, that's when you're left vulnerable. When we open those borders up and we let all those people in our country, and now we were required to take care of them. At the same token, we didn't even vaccinate them. They're still here. They're still doing what they're doing. They're trying to figure out what's going on. It's not, they didn't leave. Okay, the 20 million people we let in didn't leave. They're still here. They're still trying to figure out how to manage and do things.
0: Yeah, and that, by the way, that 20 million's inaccurate, but neither here nor there. I mean, it's 6 1/2 dozen of the other.
1: All right, we'll give them 10 million.
0: In a total number from Obama to today, probably somewhere between who even knows? But when people sit back saying the number,
1: that's the whole point, because it should be zero, because nobody should have crossed that border without a vaccination. Okay.
0: I'll give you that.
1: Especially when these people are telling us that if you don't get vaccinated, which they were directing it at the Republicans, that's what they did. If Republicans didn't get vaccinated, they were a public safety threat. But they let in
0: that was weird.
1: Okay, so that should have been anyways.
0: Now, I'm gonna say something that will probably surprise a lot of people right now. Because I am pro-immigration, but I for one would have no problem shutting the border down immediately.

0: lately. And I'll tell you the reason why. It's not because
1: especially
0: I've...
1: when you're in a pandemic.
0: Yeah, well...
1: We were in a pandemic.
0: Yeah.
1: We opened the border.
0: Yeah, and the border should have been shut down the moment we realized one thing. Forget about the pandemic for just a second. Our court system is a decade behind when it comes to listening and ruling on all of the asylum cases that are going on between people that came in to this country with an asylum, with a reason for political asylum. We have a court system right now that is 8 to 10 years behind the eight ball when it comes to making those decisions. That alone should basically be the red flag hoisted saying, okay, we are now going to officially close this border. Nobody is allowed to come into this country to immigrate into this country right now. If you're in the process of becoming a citizen, you're grandfathered in. But the rest of you, sorry about your luck. Not until we have caught up once and for all with all of these asylum cases.
1: I fully appreciate that. That's a wonderful statement. And when we were overseas, we were bringing people back. But here's the problem with the asylum cases. You can't put their name on the books because they're refugees. Okay, there's people hunting them. They're going against giving us information so we can further help the people who are against. So this is suppression. You know, you get into all this, and we brought them into it. We actually, like, I saw, physically saw us bringing in refugees, real people who were giving us information to help us to get rid of all this situation that these people are under control, but you can't put their name on the books. That's the hard thing, because when you put your name on the books, their name on the books, they become the target. Because they are the target. That's what they're looking for.
0: Okay, so then let me ask you something. Instead of bringing them into the country, this is where the southern border version of Ellis Island comes into play.
1: Exactly. We didn't 100% know what we were doing. I was just a little airman when this was going on, okay? I was only floating on the aircraft carrier as somebody who couldn't even tell you my peas were spoiled, and somebody would care if that was the case.
0: Yeah.
1: But I saw this happen, and I knew it. I knew it when this was going on, that we were bringing in bad people right now. Okay, like, I saw 4 cases of 5 come through, and they were walked through the hangar bay, and they were actually shuttered into another space to protect them, 4 out of 5. And I said, one of those people is bad. They're not good for this country. We probably shouldn't be out here picking them up and bringing them back to our country. That's what they did. I mean, it was the people who were walking them. Oh my God, dude, you wouldn't even believe if you stood up to them, like, how you couldn't physically match with what this person was. You're talking like bad Americans walking these people into our country because they know they're refugees. They know at least 80% of them are refugees, and that's where it all went wrong. I personally believe we probably shouldn't have did that with anybody. I didn't, but I was just a peon on the boat who couldn't tell you my peas were spoiled.
0: Yeah. Well, I'm even going to go a step further and go back a few years. When I was in the Dodger organization, this was when the Dodgers were still in Vero Beach. In Vero Beach was a pilot school. He had an airfield in Vero. I will tell you right now, without any hesitation, because I was told this by a number of people, a number of people that actually worked in that place, that some of the people that they taught how to fly were Arabic. And you can
1: you can
0: file that one away.
1: No, you actually have to.
0: Absolutely.
1: You have to. Because, okay, so this goes back to, like, say, our military equipment outdated, you have to send it overseas, they don't know what to do with it. You just gave them a box. They're like, I don't know what the hell to do with this thing. It's a $40 million, $50 million airplane that is relatively intact, and they don't even know how to fly it, repair it, do anything. So, see, like, when we did this, when we went overseas the first time, it was the wrong move. Okay, and I will stand by that. And I love that you can call me an inconsistency. You can run me on that block, but that was the wrong move because we did it for the wrong reasons.
0: Yeah.
1: What people found out over time is that when we went overseas and went into that district, it wasn't for oil. It wasn't. It was for lithium. And when they hid that, they hid the fact that we went over to Iraqi Freedom to take lithium. That was the game changer because it made no sense to anybody. Why is this going on? So every phone you hold in your hand has lithium in it. Every battery-powered operated machine probably has lithium in it. And when they sold it as we're going to take the oil, no, they went and took the lithium. We, as the small people who need to understand, yes, bang the oil for the drums, we were sold out by the capitalist society who wanted to make more money off that lithium. And the minute they were able to do that, the minute they were able to convince the American people, we got them on oil, they went full bore. We were done. There was nothing you could do. You couldn't stop it. You couldn't bring about anything because the American civilization put it right in their hands, and it's right in their hands.
0: All right. Appreciate it, man.
1: Take care.
0: Be good. 330-673-1234. Yeah. When I was down in Vero, there were people that flat out said that we probably taught some of those 9/11 hijackers how to fly down here, because they had said, in 2000 they had said, yeah, we had a bunch of people of Middle Eastern descent that were down here, that you know, wanted to learn how to fly. Think about that one for just a second. That's scary. That is really, really scary. I would close the border until we get a handle on the backload of cases of those that have sought to come into this country via asylum. Now, there are some people that are going to sit back and go, well, yeah, I mean, you know, they don't show up. Actually, that's not the case. 80% of them actually do show up. The problem is that, you know, those that don't, they don't get any information on when to show up. But, you know, as long as we're still behind the eight ball when it comes to asylum cases, I mean, we're behind the eight ball with that. I mean, we got to figure out and catch up to that before we even think about bringing anyone else in. But I'll continue with my point about the southern version of, for lack of a better term, Ellis Island. I don't know why we weren't proactive. I don't understand that. I don't understand why we weren't proactive. Again, I don't think that it would have been perfect. No, of course not. But it would have helped. I do think it would have helped. Just my humble opinion. All right, 330-673-1234. We're going to take a timeout, be back with more. Your poll question for the weekend: is gerrymandering on both sides of the aisle undermining our democracy/republic? You can vote by going to the website, WNIR.com. So far, let's see what we got. We updated this bad boy. 83% of you are saying, yep, it is, in fact, undermining our democracy and or republic. While you're there, will the Cavs come back in the series with the Pistons? 69% of you are saying no. Cavaliers a winner today as they have cut the deficit in half. Cavaliers get it done today. They knock off the Detroit Pistons. Wasn't easy, but they got it done. 116-109. All right, we're back in a bit. It's the Ron Potesta Show on the Talk of Akron, WNIR 100 FM.
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0: right. It's the Saturday edition of the Ron Potesta Show on the Talk of Akron, WNIR 100 FM. The Guardians game being held up as it is currently raining in Cleveland. And there is a really weird-looking frontal system that's all the way up in Canada and extending downward to the Lima area, Findlay and Lima. The northern part of the frontal area, and that's between Hamilton, Ontario, and Buffalo, New York. But the northern area has all kinds of colorful activities to it, where up around the Cleveland area, it's been thunderstorms and whatnot, and it's coming closer and closer to here, figuring that it is going to be hitting the Akron area sometime a little after 7 o'clock, and then in the Mahoning Valley around 7:30 or so, and it's gonna continue to rain probably through most of the night and get out of Dodge. The frontal system will get out of Dodge somewhere around 10 o'clock, 10:30 tonight, and then we'll just have cloudy skies and cool temperatures overnight. The showers and thunderstorms, they're quickly approaching. So if you're in Medina County, you're probably seeing some rain right about now, and the rest of us in Summit and Portage County and Trumbull and Mahoning County, you're going to get it sometime a little after 7 o'clock for those of us in Summit and Portage, and probably somewhere around 7:30 for those of you over in the Mahoning Valley. So there you go. It's currently 66 degrees, and we have a severe thunderstorm watch currently in effect. That is until 11 o'clock tonight. So there you go. Thunderstorms to the north and to the west of WNIR 100 FM. 66 degrees, partly cloudy skies. That is where we are. Again, your poll question for today is gerrymandering on both sides of the aisle, undermining our democracy / republic. I think overwhelmingly, yes, it is. And hopefully... hopefully, as we get closer and closer to the 250th year of independence, somebody, anyone, whether it's on our, the right side of the aisle, the left side of the aisle, somebody please stand up and reach into your inner forefathers and deliver a speech that's going to basically get everyone back together again, or at least... a little more comfortable in terms of the mood, because both parties just can't stand each other right now, and it's a damn shame, because you know I'll say it, the Republicans and Democrats agree on more than a handful of things. They're just too stupid and too pig-headed to admit to it, but they do. The head of the World Health Organization, or the WHO, is seeking to reassure residents of the Spanish island of Tenerife, worried about the anticipated arrival there of a hantavirus-stricken cruise ship. The head of the WHO issued a direct message to them today, stressing that the virus is not another COVID. The MV Honduras has more than 140 passengers and crew on board. It is headed to Spain's Canary Islands off the coast of West Africa. It's expected to arrive at the island of Tenerife early Sunday. Once there, the passengers and some crew will disembark. Officials say no one on the ship is currently showing symptoms of hantavirus. By the way, the Americans that are on this ship, ABC has reported that the Americans will go on a private plane and they will fly to Omaha, Nebraska, where there is a quarantined area where these American passengers are going to be quarantining, and the, quote, experts are going to make sure that they keep an eye on them and that they do not let them go until the all clear sign has been hoisted. So there you go. This Dutch flagged MV Honduras that has more than 140 passengers and crew on board. It's headed for the Canary Islands off the coast of West Africa. And that's where the boat is expected to arrive at the island of Tenerife early on Sunday. So be interesting to see how the American passengers get on the plane and go all the way to Omaha, Nebraska, and go under quarantine. Hopefully, knock on wood, we do not get another chapter of the craziness that we got in 2020 through about 2022, because that was just absolutely ludicrous. And I've said this, I think in about 50 years, when young kids are learning the history of this country, assuming we still have a country 50 years from now, maybe even 30 years from now, assuming we still have a country, these kids are going to be learning in history class, hey, what the heck happened in this COVID era? And then the kids who actually went through with the absurdity of not going to school and basically learning from home, and some of them did, some of them said, oh, hey, I get an extended vacation, and they didn't. Yeah, a lot of people are going to be like, what the hell did they do? What were you people thinking? Yeah, I could see that coming in about 30 years. Of course, I'll be long gone. All right, again, happy Mother's Day to all the moms out there. Enjoy your day tomorrow, and hopefully it is a great day for you and for everyone involved. You are listening to WNIR. Kent Akron will talk to you Monday at 7 o'clock. See you.
1: From ABC News, I'm Dave Packer. Urgent preparations underway as health officials work to evacuate passengers on a Dutch hantavirus-infected cruise ship. Three people have died. The vessel on its way to Spain's Canary Islands, where CDC officials will be standing by. Dr. Maria Van Karoff, the director of the Department of Epidemic and Pandemic Management.
2: Right now, there's nobody on board that has any symptoms, including passengers and crew. That's great news.
1: 17 Americans are on board.
3: Those repatriation flights could start landing as soon as tonight. The goal here, guys, is to get everyone off that ship and home before Tuesday, when bad weather is supposed to hit.
1: ABC's Maggie Rooley in the Canary Islands. Nearly a dozen people rushed to a hospital following a possible boat explosion off the waters of Miami this afternoon. This witness...
4: It was an explosion in the bilge of the boat. About a 10 or 12 people that got stretched out of there from the explosion. And it was a pretty bad scene.
1: Over 25 fire rescue units dispatched. In Denver, Frontier Airlines jet hitting and killing a trespasser who was on the runway during takeoff.
5: There was an...
6: The pilots immediately aborting takeoff, smoke filling the cabin, the plane's engine bursting into flames.
5: Evacuate on the runway.
6: The crew deploying emergency slides, evacuating all 231 people on board.
7: Five people were taken to a nearby hospital, a dozen reporting minor injuries. The FAA and Denver police are now investigating.
1: ABC's Andrew Dimbert. Saber-rattling from Iran, the commander of Iran's Air Force saying that its missiles and drones are locked on American targets in the region, waiting the command to fire. In a separate note, the IRGC Navy Command warning in a post on X that any attack on Iranian oil tankers and commercial vessels will result in
5: a heavy attack on one of the American centers in the region and enemy ships. Dua Lipa is suing Samsung for copyright infringement after she says the company's using her picture on the side of television boxes. Dave Packer, ABC News.
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5: Growing concern about what's being called an affordability crisis. In New York City, a rent freeze is now a possibility for nearly a million rent-regulated apartments. But this building owner, who didn't want to share his name, says he's struggling too.
11: We understand that tenants are struggling just like owners are struggling. And we think that's a place for the city and the state to step in with assistance programs and cost control programs and things that will make it possible in the future to not raise rents.
5: A new year-long trial of drone delivery over the East River between Manhattan and Brooklyn is underway by the region's Port Authority. ABC's Chuck Severson.
12: The goal's faster delivery of small packages, including medical devices, in a traffic-filled, congested metro.
13: We're going to focus on 1 year over one very specific corridor, but a six-minute flight on a drone could take away a 30-minute trip that a cargo van might otherwise need.
12: James Greenway, remote pilot with the UK-based Skyports Drone Services, says of the goal,
13: reduce the transit time for a package to make it as green as possible.
12: If successful, they'll add routes.
5: In Moscow today, Russian President Vladimir Putin voicing confidence in a victory in Ukraine as he oversaw a military parade on Red Square commemorating the defeat of Nazi Germany in World War II. Security was heavy. Authorities ordered restrictions on all mobile internet access and text messaging services in the Russian capital today. Dave Packer, ABC News.
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6: This is an important day in America. It's the National Day of Prayer, and every year we want to focus on it intently. I appreciate so many people who are willing to share their prayers for our country, for one another, for the future, for our children, for our grandchildren. Unfortunately, not as much. It's not made to be as big enough a deal as it ought to be. But every year we try to focus on it pretty intently. I'm going to start every hour with a prayer that I would like to express publicly. And then we want to invite you to add your prayers to our conversation. And going in and out of every break, we'll play your prayers that you leave on our voicemail line. The hotline is 212-419-4665. Please keep it at about 45 seconds or less, if possible, just for time's sake and trying to get as many people on as possible. Might want to tell us your first name and where you're calling from. But feel free to add your prayer to the prayer list of many on this 2026 National Day of Prayer. Heavenly Father, on this day of prayer, we come before your throne with grateful hearts, thanking you for the blessings of liberty and the rich heritage of faith that founded this great nation. As we gather across America to seek your face, grant wisdom, courage, and clarity to our leaders, our military, and all who serve in positions of authority. Guide my words today on this show, Lord. Let them reflect your truth, defend the principles of our Constitution, protect the innocent, strengthen our families, and point this audience toward righteousness and hope in Christ. Shield our country from division and evil, revive our spirit of unity under your sovereign hand, and draw us nearer to you as a people. We pray all this in the mighty name of Jesus Christ, our Lord. Amen. And again, feel free to add your prayers by calling 212-419-4665, and feel free to add to the multitude of voices calling for prayer. And we need it. The world is now holding its breath. What happens now in Iran? Where do we go from here? Yesterday, Axios reported that there's a deal in the works. And people I respect, people I like, friends of mine, Hugh Hewitt, who's a Salem Media host and Fox News contributor, called this reported new deal a disaster unfolding in real time. Hugh called it a terrible deal. Said that because according to Axios, the U.S. and Iran were making progress on reaching a peace deal and officially ending this war that began in late February. Sources told Axios that the two sides were nearing a one-page memorandum of understanding, which would end the war and then set the stage for nuclear talks. According to Axios's reporting, the terms of a nuclear deal could include a 15-year freeze on Iran's program. Hugh writes that this would be terrible. This would draw fierce criticism from the GOP's Iran hawks who want President Trump to finish the job and do so in dramatic fashion. Hugh writes at FoxNews.com, the end game doesn't have to be humiliation of the remnants of the rump regime atop the ruins of the Islamic Revolutionary Guard Corps atop the shattered Iranian government, quote unquote. But they are lunatics, as both President Trump and Secretary of State Marco Rubio have called them. In fact, Rubio said the other day, insane in the head. The leaders left standing in Iran are fanatical killers who cannot be trusted, Hugh writes. And so Hewitt's argument is, Iran is cornered and desperate. Let's pray that President Trump finishes off this radical regime and goes down in history as the president who brought stability to the Middle East. Well, why in the world would anyone think that he's not trying to do that? Why in the world would anybody believe that that we're better equipped to make these difficult decisions? There's nothing about this that's easy. And as I drive around and see gas at $4.50, $5 a gallon, I see reports of gas in California, $6, $7 a gallon. I'm getting emails from people saying it's getting down to a point where they have to decide whether they can buy groceries or fill up the gas tank. Now, gas prices are still lower than they were under Biden, but that doesn't matter. We live in the moment. We're a society, we're a culture that has a very, very short memory. It is all on the line in November with this midterm election. Much is at stake. I dread what happens, speaking of prayer, if the Democrats seize control of the House and the Senate. We're going to be in a world of hurt. It's going to be rough because they don't play fair. They don't intend to be fair. They've got no intention of playing above board. They're going to come after Trump and anyone who supports him. They have nothing. I've been really, really pleased with the endeavor we embarked upon this week, asking you to call this show and give me one Democrat policy that they present that's any better than anything that's unfolding right now in real time under Republican leadership. There is none. All they have is rage. All they have is fury. All they have are lunatics who are carrying their message. Mark Hamill, the Star Wars star, posted a meme of a dead President Trump in a casket with the caption, "If only." Think about that. Think about that. A Hollywood movie star believing that's normal and acceptable behavior. A meme, an AI version of President Trump dead in the casket surrounded by daisies with the caption, "If only." But the trouble is, he's not really an anomaly. That's today's Democrat Party. This is what the Democrats represent. Hatred, rage, fury, and unhinged behavior, and the normalization of violence. They believe in killing their political opponents. This is what we need to pray about. I saw Clay Travis on TV this week talking about apparently a new musical that is coming out celebrating Luigi Mangione, the young man accused of slaughtering the United Healthcare CEO. Clay appeared on Harris Faulkner's show on the Faulkner Focus on Fox News.
2: This, again, is going to lead to more acts of violence. Harris, when you and I grew up in America, it was pretty unified. If you were left, right, middle of the road, whatever your political perspective was, we all condemned murder. And I just, when I saw this, it really, I think, goes to the root evil of so much of what the left believes in now. And it's why they have become so violent. Look, and Democrats are sometimes the targets, too. They tried to burn down and kill the entire family of the governor of Pennsylvania, who's a Jewish Democrat.
7: Josh
2: and
7: Shapiro.
2: When you look at the violence, it's across. Yeah, it's exactly right. It's across the entire political spectrum now, the targets. And I just think we have an obligation as parents, as grandparents, as decent law abiding Americans.
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4: This is Ray from New Jersey. May the Lord bless America. May the Lord keep America. May the Lord make the Lord's face to shine upon America. May the Lord give America peace, the peace that surpasses all understanding. In the name of the Father, the Son, and the Holy Spirit. Amen.
5: Thank you for participating in America's National Day of Prayer here on the Mike Gallagher Show, 22 past the hour. I know I shouldn't give a lot of airtime to this guy. I'm sorry for even telling you about it. But I'm trying to prepare everybody for what is a horrible eventuality. We're all going to die. The day is going to come for all of us where we meet our Maker. President Trump one day will die. I hope he's 100 and he dies in the middle of the night in his sleep. However, he has survived at least 3 assassination attempts. What would the Mark Hamills of the world say or do if the unthinkable happened and somebody killed our president? If you post a meme of Trump laying dead in a casket, surrounded by daisies, with the caption, "If only," if you think that's constructive, productive, if you do that days after the 3rd attempt on his life, what do you think happens if they wind up doing it? They'll have to celebrate, right? Mark Hamill will say, "Got him. Thank goodness. He's dead." And then what's going to happen? Because normal people are going to lose their minds. According to the Post-Millennial, actor Mark Hamill posted an image on the left-wing social media platform Blue Sky that depicted President Donald J. Trump dead in the grave with the words, "If only," as a caption. If only. If only. Hamill expanded on the message in his post text, suggesting he would prefer that Trump live a little while longer so that he could suffer defeat and humiliation. Hamill said, "If only," repeating the words from the photo of the dead president in the grave. "He should live long enough to witness his inevitable devastating loss in the midterms, be held accountable for his unprecedented corruption, impeached, convicted, and humiliated for his countless crimes, long enough to realize he'll be disgraced in the history books forevermore." Think about that kind of rage, the misery that you have to wallow in to post such filth. And incidentally, while we're talking about hypotheticals, hypothetically think what would happen to anyone who posted an image of Barack Obama dead in the grave with the caption, "If only." You do know that, first of all, anybody with a platform would lose it that day. Anybody who worked for an employer in broadcast, film, print, online, that'd be it. You'd be finished. You'd be ruined forever. Your livelihood would be destroyed, and you would be forever disgraced for wishing death upon President Obama. Now, Mark Hamill does this. It barely gets barely a blip on the radar. Postmillennial writes about it. It's online. It's there, but it's not really that big a deal. Oh, yeah, Mark Hamill posts a picture of Trump dead in the grave, saying, if only. And I know I shouldn't give this airtime. And doggone it, I struggle with it. I fight with this in my head when I decide what we're going to talk about. But I don't want to let the guy have a pass. I don't think that avoiding it or ignoring it is going to make it go away. You've got to stare evil in the face. You've got to stare evil, you've got to take it on, and you've got to try to shut this kind of evil down. I don't know what should happen to the guy. He can't get fired from going to Star Wars conventions in, Piqua, Ohio this weekend, or wherever he's going to go to sign some plastic lightsabers, or whatever this miserable guy does during his days. But I think you ought to be reminded that this is normal for the Democrat Party. He was recently, I think, he appeared somewhere with Barack Obama. This is what we're up against. And this is why we pray. This is why we fight.

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1: 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And Lord, we ask you to bless our president and his family and all the cabinet and all the persons he's hired for the positions that he's got them to be in. 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

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Please keep it to 45 seconds, 30, 45 seconds. 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Again, the prayer hotline, 212-419-4665. And thank you for participating in today's National Day of Prayer. We need prayer. There's a lot of darkness. There's a lot. And look, we've got a lot of uncertainty about what happens next in Iran. President Trump is hosting oil executives today at the White House for talks on Venezuela. Marco Rubio is visiting with the Pope in Rome. Of course, the president and the Pope have had a sort of back and forth. 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What happens next with Iran? 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And I'm really, really excited about it. 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So go to YouTube, find the Mike Gallagher Show. We've already got, I think, just about almost 30,000 subscribers, which is pretty neat. 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And again, we will go live at noon every weekday. And then later in the day, it'll drop wherever you get your podcasts. We're calling it M&M Extra. Where do we go from here? According to my friend and colleague, Hugh Hewitt, President Trump should demand a clear victory over Iran and reject any kind of what Hugh calls weak compromises. Israeli journalist Amit Siegel has been reporting that, according to Barak Ravid, the U.S. and Iran are at the closest point to an agreement since the war began. The framework includes the U.S. and Iranian naval blockade will be gradually lifted during the detailed negotiation period. The U.S. will commit in the Memorandum of Understanding to gradually lift sanctions and release tens of billions of dollars from frozen assets. Negotiations are still underway on the duration of the uranium enrichment freeze. Three sources said the freeze would last at least 12 years. One source estimated the final outcome would be 15 years. Now, and the other aspects of the deal, to which Hugh replied in his FoxNews.com column this morning, this would be a terrible deal, one that would draw fierce criticism from the GOP's Iran hawks, who want President Trump to finish the job and do so in dramatic fashion. And I'm really intrigued by Hugh's assertion that the deal is bad because war hawks would be critical of it. This is part of the problem. We've got a faction of Republicans who never saw a war they didn't fall in love with. And I suspect
that Hugh

0: sort of embraces the Lindsey Graham wartime mindset that, of course, we know benefits the military-industrial complex. President Trump won both times largely on a promise that he rejects forever wars. Now, I don't know what, I mean, Hugh's conclusion in the article is this regime has to be finished off. He writes, I don't believe anything, but I worry about everything. Iran is finally cornered and desperate. Let's pray that President Trump, on this National Day of Prayer, finishes off this radical and piratical regime and goes down in history as the president who brought stability to the Middle East. Piratical. That's a new word for me. I see you. Hugh's a smart guy. Just ask him. Piratical. P-I-R. Have you ever heard that word, Eric? Does that mean they're pirates, right? Piratical. P-I-R-A-T-I-C-A-L. You need a dictionary to read a Hugh Hewitt column. I finally heard back from Hugh. I wanted to get him on the show to explain why he's opposed to this. And unfortunately, he's got an event going on today. He said any other day, so maybe we can get him back tomorrow, because Hugh is willing to come on to say, look, I hate the aspects of this reported deal. Bomb them. They are killers and will never be anything other than killers. And he clarifies the IRGC, not the Artesh. Look, the guy is really good on foreign policy. I don't dispute that. But I also believe that we got a whole bunch of Republicans who are committed to forever wars. That's in their DNA. They never came across a war that they didn't embrace. And look, there's a time and a place for that. But there is also a terrible, terrible price that we have paid as a country. I was very intrigued at Newt Gingrich's position. I saw him last night on Sean Hannity's show on Fox News and wanted to share what the former House Speaker had to say about this very difficult, complicated situation.
1: And they're now faced, I think, with a real question of survival. Without military action, without occupying it, without American troops. And I think they may well be prepared to offer remarkable concessions, more than I would have guessed, because they see that over the next 3 or 4 weeks, the writing's on the wall. The test will be whether or not, for example, they're willing to turn over the uranium material they have, that I think is about 1,100 pounds, and get it out of the country. The test will be whether they'll back off on trying to control the Strait of Hormuz. If those two or three things like that are met, President Trump will have had a huge victory at a relatively modest cost without the use of American combat troops on the ground, and it will be remarkable. I think Reagan used to say, trust but verify. I think we have to see, one, what are they really offering on this one page, and two, are there benchmarks of verifying it, of checking it? In the long run, you get what you inspect, not what you expect. And so we have to see what are the benchmarks, what dates are the benchmarks, and what happens. But it would be a remarkable historic achievement if the president can get the kind of deal that some people think may be implied by this one-page memorandum.
0: I'm with Newt. Look, I support President Trump. I'm not gonna lob smoke bombs from the sidelines. And I do invite and hope tomorrow maybe we can get Hugh on the show for a few minutes so he can explain why he thinks this is a terrible deal. Here's a lot of text messages coming in, 1-800-655-MIKE, Illinois. Mike, I like you. I think the radical Muslim government should be gone, yet unfortunately, my gut tells me these endless war advocates couldn't care less about America first. I truly believe that Americans are done with endless wars. Afghanistan, Iraq, all of this taught us a lesson. We are done. And I don't know what victory looks like. I mean, in the way I would approach it, as a nothing more than a big-mouth talk show host with no access to classified military information or briefings or documents, you turn Iran into a parking lot. That's the only way you're going to have victory. You got, and then you're going to wipe out millions of men, women, and children? Really? But short of that, what does victory look like? 800-655-MIKE. Patrick Henry knew about victory in March of 1775. He rose to speak those words that have lived in infamy, give me liberty or give me death. 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As we're celebrating America's 250th anniversary, it's never been more important to reflect on our nation's values and commit ourselves to move our country forward. 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
1: Chronicles 7:14. If my people, which are called by my name, will humble themselves and pray, and seek my face, turn from their wicked ways, then I will hear from heaven, will forgive their sins, and will heal their land. That's my prayer on this National Day of Prayer.
2: Thank you. Thank you. Thank you. Let's keep praying. Let's continue to remember the things that matter. And my prayer is that I pray for peace. I pray for some stability. I pray for some unity. Because, gosh, we need it. I try to avoid too much airtime to the really diabolical things that are going on out there. And I remind myself how blessed I am to get to do this for a living, to get to do this with you every day. How excited I am to hop on a plane and spend a few days in my upstate of South Carolina. I'm going to be there most of next week. And they've invited me to pop in. There's a really neat event Monday evening in Greenville, South Carolina, the Get Connected event. It's an event sponsored by the 4th District Republican Club and other conservative organizations in South Carolina. There are going to be a whole bunch of gubernatorial candidates who will be in attendance. Pamela Evett and Josh Kimbrell and Nancy Mace and Ralph Norman and Alan Wilson, they're all going to be in attendance. The 6th candidate, Rom Reddy, is not able to be there in person, but the campaign will be there. It's kind of a meet and greet, and Joey Hudson and Bill Frady are going to be over there. I think a lot of the WORD personalities are going to be there, and I'm going to be there. So come on out and see us. It's going to take place Monday from 6 to 8 p.m. at the Hughes Main Library there at the Greenville Library right there in near downtown Greenville. So, hey, you're going to get to meet the next governor. One of them is going to be elected, as well as other statewide and local candidates, and your favorite News Talk 98.9 WORD personality, whoever that may be. Joey will tell you it's him. Tara wouldn't brag. I don't think Tara would brag that way. But now Bill Frady, he might say it's him. I'd like to say maybe I've got a shot at being your favorite personality. Well, come out and see all of us. So Monday night, the Greenville Library, the Hughes Main Library, Monday, 6 to 8 p.m., again, sponsored by the 4th District Republican Club and 98.9 WORD, the voice of the Carolinas. 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Here's Gary in Michigan. Hey, Gary, welcome aboard. How are you?
3: Hey, Mike, very good.
2: Good.
3: Mike, I'm on the side of Hugh over here. Mm-hmm. I was 100% behind the president's move to go into Iran, but frankly, it did not seem like they had a plan for the Strait of Hormuz. And sadly, if they embolden Iran to control this area, it's a loss. It emboldens China. It just makes us look weak.
2: Let me put you on the spot. I'm fighting a hard break here, but let me put you on the spot and close by asking you this: Do you trust President Trump?
3: I don't know.
2: No? You don't know? Okay. All right, I get it. I do. We're going to have Hugh on the show tomorrow. He's going to join us. He just confirmed he'll join us, and he can explain his opposition to this reported Iranian deal. I trust the president. Sounds like some do not. We will see. All right, I keep teasing the Jessica Tarlov takedown that Jesse and Greg and the rest of them did yesterday on the five. Maybe we'll start the hour with that coming up next. We've got a lot to cover here. It's a busy, busy day. Great having you here on this Thursday episode of the Mike Gallagher Show on this National Day of Prayer. Stay with us.

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0: I'm Dave Packer. Passengers on the cruise ship Hondius will arrive at the port of Tenerife in the Canary Islands tomorrow after they were exposed to an outbreak of the hantavirus. WHO Director Tedros Adhanom Ghebreyesus tried to assure residents not to worry about another outbreak like COVID.
1: One is because of the very nature of the disease itself, but second, the risk is low because the Spanish government has made all the preparations to prevent any problem.
0: ABC's Maggie Rulli in the Canary Islands, where mobile medical units are setting up.
2: Once that ship is anchored offshore, they plan to start evacuations as soon as possible. The Spanish government wants to get those passengers off of the Canary Islands and onwards towards their home countries. Now, for the Americans, that means they'll be met and escorted by the CDC, taken back to the States, and sent straight to the National Quarantine Unit in Omaha, Nebraska.
0: Officials say 11 people rushed to a hospital following a boat explosion off the waters of Miami this afternoon. This witness.
3: Right about 10 to 1 p.m.
4: Not a great way to start the summer, that's for sure.
0: There's something that looks like an oil spill off Iran's coast, but Iranian officials insist there's been no damage to its storage facilities. ABC foreign correspondent Tom Sophie Borridge is in the Middle East.
5: The source of the oil is unclear, but it's believed to be several thousand barrels, stretching for miles in the Sea of Harg Island, home to Iran's main oil terminal, through which 90% of its oil exports normally pass. Iran denying reports of a spill, a spokesman telling state-run media the sheen is the result of a discharge from a tanker.
0: Here at home, an explosion and fire right outside of New Orleans sent smoke into the air. First responders rushing to the scene, a refinery at a capacity of 185 barrels a day.
2: That refinery fire happened on Friday and is now under control. But this coming at a time when crude oil and petroleum products are in short supply.
0: That's ABC's Jacqueline Lee. 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
0: The fight to redraw the nation's congressional maps escalates in Virginia after a voter-approved mid-decade change was thrown out.
8: The state Supreme Court ruled the legislature violated the state constitution by putting it on the ballot. That map, approved by Virginia voters just last month, would have created 4 new seats Democrats would likely have won. Virginia Democrats now planning to take the fight to the U.S. Supreme Court.
0: ABC senior White House correspondent Selena Wang. In North Carolina, 2 suspects now charged after 3 people were found dead Thursday night when deputies responded to a welfare check at a home in Fairview. Major John Ledford with the Buncombe County Sheriff's Office saying one of the suspects is the 16-year-old daughter of 2 of the deceased victims.
9: They're charged with a Class A felony. That's potentially the state of North Carolina, either the death penalty or life imprisonment.
0: Friday, authorities said the teenage girl was located in Gatlinburg, Tennessee, accompanied by an adult male whom police say is a second suspect. In Grand Rapids, Michigan, an 18-year-old now faces murder and weapons charges. A new affidavit alleges that Rafael Martinez Lopez shot and killed a 15-year-old boy and a 39-year-old woman at a playground earlier this week. That affidavit says Martinez Lopez's younger brother was turned away from joining a soccer game at the elementary school. Investigators say the older brother then confronted the group and demanded a fight, allegedly shooting and killing the 2 victims. Dave Packer, ABC News.
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